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0: Hoosier Valley Railroad Museum in North Judson has announced it will offer its pumpkin trains every Saturday in October this year.
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0: The diesel-powered trains will take passengers on a 10-mile round trip to the Kankakee River and back. 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Admission to the museum is free. More information about the pumpkin trains are available online at HoosierValley.org. The Hoosier Valley Railroad Museum is an all-volunteer, nonprofit organization that's focused on preserving and educating the public about railroad history in Northwest Indiana. The Pulaski County Council will hold a regular meeting Monday, September 14th. The meeting is scheduled to begin at 6 p.m. Eastern Time and will also be streamed live on YouTube. Following public comment, the council will hold a discussion with Baker Tilly. A fund agreement involving the Community Foundation will also be discussed, followed by a discussion on budget items with the county prosecutor. The council will hold a public hearing on the budget and consider the reappointment of a Francisville-Salem Township Public Library trustee. Council members will consider previous meeting minutes from multiple meetings, as well as a revised salary ordinance. Several fund transfers are also on the agenda, including $1,421,400 in economic development payments, $10,000 within the commissioner's budget, $8,000 within the auditor's budget, and $100,000 within the highway department budget. Advertised additional appropriations include $19,585.84 for Sheriff's Department building maintenance and repairs, $2.2 million in restricted motor vehicle highway funds, $14,390 for part-time help, Social Security, Medicare, and equipment in the prosecutor's budget, and $46,850 for demolition through the building inspector's budget. After any other business that might come before the board, the meeting will be adjourned. The public is invited to attend this meeting. The Knox Redevelopment Commission will be holding a regular meeting this upcoming Tuesday, September 15th. The meeting is scheduled to begin at 8 a.m. Central Time and will be held at Knox City Hall, which is located at 101 West Washington Street in Knox. After the meeting is called to order and any amendments are made to the agenda, board members will discuss the approval of meeting minutes from July 15th and special meeting minutes from August 5th of this year. The final item on the agenda is an initial meeting with Ab & Marsh, an engineering and design consulting firm, in regards to the city-owned property at 18 South Main Street. Following this, the meeting will be adjourned. The public is invited to attend this meeting.
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2: From the Tri-County Weather Center, I'm Bill Banks on All News 1520 WKVI. 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Tonight, partly cloudy with a low of 50 degrees. Tomorrow, sunny skies and 74. Tomorrow night, partly cloudy with a low of 62. Tuesday, good chance of showers and storms with a high of 89 degrees. I'm Bill Banks. For your local forecast 24/7, visit WKVI.com.

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7: Farmers are running out of patience and time regarding the Farm Bill. I'm CJ Miller, and this is Hoosier Ag Today News. With the Farm Bill stalled in the Senate, corn growers are heading back to Capitol Hill for what could be a critical push to get a new 5-year Farm Bill across the finish line.
8: As a farmer, we can't take another year of this from a financial standpoint.
7: That's Matt Frostick, a Michigan farmer and first vice president of the National Corn Growers Association. As lawmakers return this week from recess, he and other ag leaders will be meeting with senators, pressing for action, and warning that another delay for a new farm bill could reach far beyond the farm gate.
8: It's not just agriculture, it's food safety, it's national defense. It encompasses a lot of things, and this is just the first start to bringing an ag economy back into a robust position.
7: 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I'm CJ Miller, Hoosier Ag Today, Indiana's farm network for 20 years.
9: Turning now to funeral arrangements. 67-year-old Anna Mae Myers of Madarieville passed away September 7th. Cremation will take place at Frayne Crematory in Winnemac. The family will host a celebration of life at a later date. In lieu of flowers and gifts, memorial contributions may be made to Parkview Haven Retirement Home or Dunes Hospice. Arrangements have been entrusted to Frayne Mortuary in Madarieville in memory of 67-year-old Anna Mae Myers of Madarieville. 84-year-old Mary Louise Healy of North Judson passed away August 31st. Services will be scheduled at a later date. Arrangements have been entrusted to O'Donnell Funeral Home for 84-year-old Mary Louise Healy of North Judson. 71-year-old Gary McKinney of Pulaski passed away September 3rd. Visitation will take place from noon to 2 p.m. Eastern Time tomorrow, Saturday, September 12th, at Frayne Mortuary in Winnemac, with memorial services scheduled to begin at 2 p.m. Memorial contributions may be made to Boy Scout Troop No. 229 or Pulaski County 4-H Fair Board. Cremation arrangements have been entrusted to Frayne Mortuary in memory of 71-year-old Gary McKinney of Pulaski. Remember, you can find complete obituary information online at WKVI.com.
10: From the Tri-County Weather Center, I'm Bill Banks on All News 1520 WKVI. 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Tonight, partly cloudy with a low of 50 degrees. Tomorrow, sunny skies and 74. Tomorrow night, partly cloudy with a low of 62. Tuesday, good chance of showers and storms with a high of 89 degrees. I'm Bill Banks. For your local forecast 24/7, visit WKVI.com.

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2: It's week two in NCAA football. Looking at today's schedule, in the noon slate, Howard travels to Bloomington to take on the fifth-ranked Indiana Hoosiers. Here's head coach Kurt Cignetti.
3: They've got some good athletes. They're really big up front. But look, we're bigger, stronger, faster. We are. That's just a fact of the matter. But they're going to play hard from the beginning to the end.
2: Also in the noon slate, it's Wake Forest taking on the Purdue Boilermakers. At 2 o'clock, it's Stony Brook at Ball State. Then at 3:30, it's Rice traveling to South Bend, taking on the third-ranked Notre Dame Fighting Irish for their first home game of the season. Here's running back Nolan James Jr. on Playing at Home.
4: I can't wait. Playing at Lambeau is cool, but like, it'll be nice to be in front of 100% home fans. Like, home stadiums just can't beat it.
2: Then finally tonight at 7 o'clock, it's Indiana State in Eastern Illinois. Tomorrow, it's week one in the NFL and home opener for the Indianapolis Colts as they take on the Baltimore Ravens. Here's defensive tackle DeForest Buckner on how the defense is preparing for Lamar Jackson and Derrick Henry.
5: It's going to be a challenge, you know, the defense. You know, we've got to continue, as a rush up front, we've got to make sure we're, you know, doing it the best we can't contain to keeping Lamar in the pocket. And then obviously when Derek has the ball, you know, getting bodies on him. You know what I mean? Everybody's pursuing and making sure it's not a solo tackle, but a game tackle.
2: Head coach Shane Steichen says no players are ruled out and says Alec Pierce is looking fresh and looking good. Kickoff from a closed roof Lucas Oil Stadium is tomorrow at 1 o'clock. You can listen to all the coverage on our flagship station of 93.5 and 107.5 The Fan. In the NTT IndyCar Series, the brand new IR28 chassis made its testing debut out at the Indianapolis Motor Speedway during this week. It 2025 Indy 500 champion Alex Bloor's thoughts on the car.
6: No, it was awesome. Honestly, it was good. We got lots more laps than I expected with the weather, and the car felt good. Like, we actually got quite a lot of speed.
2: A chance to make it into the FIBA Women's World Cup final as the U.S. takes on Spain later today for the semifinal matchup at 2 o'clock. The winner will take on the winner of France and Germany later this morning at 10:30. For Network Indiana Sports, I'm Landon Coons.
7: And Roberts, whoever wins, AI wins. That's from President Trump, who appeared to downplay the technology's potential safety concerns, despite warnings from some AI developers.
8: I think you have a lot of negative forces that are bringing it up that shouldn't be bringing it up, and they're bringing up things that won't happen.
7: Well, that viewpoint differs from House Minority Leader Hakeem Jeffries.
9: We should take decisive action now so that we can slow down, as the CEOs have recently acknowledged, slow down the pace of development.
7: The New York Democrat on ABC's This Week, President Trump, is due back in D.C. tonight. Rescuers in Indonesia are searching for about 130 people missing after a passenger ferry capsized in the Java Sea early today. Six people are confirmed dead. 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

0: I'm Rusty Nixon, Giant FM News. Start your morning on Saturday with pancakes by a campfire, then cast a line for prizes. Pottawatomie Wildlife Park is hosting its annual pancake breakfast fundraiser and fishing derby this Saturday, September 12th. Morning kicks off with a pancake breakfast fundraiser from 7 to 9 a.m. near Bessinger Pavilion, where volunteers will serve fresh-made pancakes and sausage links. There is no set price. Visitors are asked to bring what they can, whether it's $1, $2, $10, or more. Every donation is appreciated and goes towards supporting the park. The event is open to all ages and experience levels. Food, fishing, games, and activities will be available throughout the morning. Mariners Summer of Music Concert Series rolls into its grand finale tonight at River Park Square in downtown Plymouth. Fort Wayne's nine-piece R&B powerhouse, the Sweetwater All-Stars, will take center stage. Food trucks begin serving at 5:30 p.m. The music starts at 7. Sweetwater All-Stars were originally scheduled to appear on Friday, July 17th. But Canadian wildfire smoke, the threat of severe weather, forced the cancellation of that show. After a slight schedule adjustment, the band was rebooked to close out the 10-concert series on this evening. Founded by Sweetwater founder Chuck Surak, the Sweetwater All-Stars, made up of Sweetwater sales engineers, studio personnel, and local session musicians. Concert goers are encouraged to bring a lawn chair and a cooler with their favorite beverages. Settle in for a free night of live music in downtown Plymouth. September 11th concert will serve as the grand finale of the 2026 Mayor's Summer of Music Series. Nationally renowned Niles Scream Park is back. Tonight marks the start of their 53rd consecutive season of Fright, spread across 44 acres with 7 different haunted attractions. The gates open tonight, and the park runs the remaining Fridays and Saturdays this month. Starting on October 4th, it's open all 3 weekend nights, Friday, Saturday, and Sunday. There's an adults-only 18-plus night on October 30th and the blackout event on November 7th and 8th. This year's lineup includes the classic Niles Haunted House, taken over by vampires, London After Dark, Jack the Ripper Experience, set in 1888, the Sinister Schoolhouse, where the children are watching the outdoor Field of Screams maze, and the mysterious Wicked Woods, backed by popular demand as Hooded, park's most intense experience. You're blindfolded. The actors can touch you. It's 18 and older only with a signed waiver. New this year is the 6 feet under bar, a graveyard-themed 21-plus hangout in the heart of the Midway. Niles Scream Park is a nonprofit staffed by about 200 volunteers each night from over 65 area organizations. On Mayflower Road off exit 5 of the U.S. 30 bypass, for times and prices, go to haunted.org or call 269-687-FEAR. 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
1: From the Tri-County Weather Center, I'm Bill Banks on All News 1520 WKVI. 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Tonight, partly cloudy with a low of 50 degrees. Tomorrow, sunny skies and 74. Tomorrow night, partly cloudy with a low of 62. Tuesday, good chance of showers and storms with a high of 89 degrees. I'm Bill Banks. For your local forecast 24/7, visit WKVI.com.

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16: 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A big Texas hats off to you, Gary. 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Congratulations, Gary, on a job well done.
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18: Farmers are running out of patience and time regarding the Farm Bill. I'm CJ Miller, and this is Hoosier Ag Today News. With the Farm Bill stalled in the Senate, corn growers are heading back to Capitol Hill for what could be a critical push to get a new five-year Farm Bill across the finish line.
19: As a farmer, we can't take another year of this from a financial standpoint.
18: That's Matt Frostick, a Michigan farmer and first vice president of the National Corn Growers Association. As lawmakers return this week from recess, he and other ag leaders will be meeting with senators, pressing for action, and warning that another delay for a new farm bill could reach far beyond the farm gate.
19: It's not just agriculture, it's food safety, it's national defense. It encompasses a lot of things, and this is just the first start to bringing an ag economy back into a robust position.
18: 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I'm CJ Miller, Hoosier Ag Today, Indiana's farm network for 20 years.
20: 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Tonight, partly cloudy with a low of 50 degrees. Tomorrow, sunny skies and 74. Tomorrow night, partly cloudy with a low of 62. Tuesday, good chance of showers and storms with a high of 89 degrees. I'm Bill Banks. For your local forecast 24/7, visit WKVI.com.

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3: I'm Rusty Nixon, Giant FM Sports. Couple of rivalry games this week on Max 98.3. Tonight it is Bremen and Lavelle. Matt Thacker, head coach of the Lancers, is in his first matchup against the Lions and one of the big rivalries in the area. And he says it's real simple how his team's going to approach it.
4: It's like any other rivalry game. You know, I told our kids, you can't get too high, you can't get too low. You got to keep your eyes straight ahead. You know, the bottom line is the scoreboard. It's not the internet. You know, it's not what people say. It's not what you hear or think people say. It has nothing to do with that. If you truly want to be bought in and committed to trying to win on Friday night and winning a rivalry game, you have to keep everything in between the ears and make it, a one-play-at-a-time effort.
3: On WTCA, another rivalry game, Plymouth against Northwood. Brent Corbett, first-year head coach, is happy with what he's seen so far, but wants his team to keep driving.
5: Very proud of our effort, but again, you know, we told our team, don't be satisfied. We're trying to set a standard here of we want to win, so be happy with the progress, but don't be satisfied with where we're at.
3: That's tonight, Giant FM Sports, Plymouth against Northwood, 6:30 pregame start, 7 o'clock the kickoff, and at Bremen, it's Bremen and Lavelle on Max 98.3, 6:30 pregame start, 7 o'clock kickoff. I'm Rusty Nixon, Giant FM Sports.
6: ABC News, I'm Wayne Cabot. Despite a week of warnings from the people behind AI, President Trump today downplayed the idea of guardrails, fearing that America will lose out to China. Today, the CEOs of tech companies backed the warnings from a now former employee.
7: Last week, Anthropic researcher Jacob Coxon publicly quit, saying the AI companies are, quote, gambling with our lives, and earnestly believe that AI could kill us all by the end of the decade. The fears over AI manifesting in tests run by developers who found rogue models have figured out how to break free and conduct their own hacks.
6: ABC Stephen Portnoy. President Trump refused to say today if the United States was behind today's attack on an Iranian oil tanker. The oil supply further squeezed today with new attacks in the Gulf. Global oil just now hitting 108 a barrel. The American gas pump show from AAA, diesel at 620 a gallon now, nationwide, regular 431. This is ABC News. A 40-year-old woman is Pennsylvania's third measles death in recent weeks. Like the others, she was not vaccinated. Pull your seatbelt tight. We are going down. The pilot's warning to Congressman and Wisconsin gubernatorial candidate Tom Tiffany. The emergency landing in Lake Wausau forced them to stand at the top of the plane until it sank.
8: There were two boats that came to our location. They found us and they hauled us in the boats and took us away to the ambulances.
6: Rescued from an island on Lake Superior, a 70-year-old man who was missing for a week. The Coast Guard says Craig Berg was injured, hypothermic, when they found him. A look at first responders at 9/11 finds a good deal of PTSD and depression. Mount Sinai School of Medicine researchers analyzed more than 18,000 responders, 39% meet the criteria for probable PTSD, and 35% for probable depression, 25 years after the terror attacks. Wayne Cabot, ABC News.
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0: Hoosier Valley Railroad Museum in North Judson has announced it will offer its pumpkin trains every Saturday in October this year.
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0: The diesel-powered trains will take passengers on a 10-mile round trip to the Kankakee River and back. 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The Hoosier Valley Railroad Museum is an all-volunteer, nonprofit organization that's focused on preserving and educating the public about railroad history in Northwest Indiana. The Pulaski County Council will hold a regular meeting Monday, September 14th. The meeting is scheduled to begin at 6 p.m. Eastern Time and will also be streamed live on YouTube. Following public comment, the council will hold a discussion with Baker Tilly. A fund agreement involving the Community Foundation will also be discussed, followed by a discussion on budget items with the county prosecutor. The council will hold a public hearing on the budget and consider the reappointment of a Francisville-Salem Township Public Library trustee. Council members will consider previous meeting minutes from multiple meetings, as well as a revised salary ordinance. Several fund transfers are also on the agenda, including $1,421,400 in economic development payments, $10,000 within the commissioner's budget, $8,000 within the auditor's budget, and $100,000 within the highway department budget. Advertised additional appropriations include $19,585.84 for Sheriff's Department building maintenance and repairs, $2.2 million in restricted motor vehicle highway funds, $14,390 for part-time help, Social Security, Medicare, and equipment in the prosecutor's budget, and $46,850 for demolition through the building inspector's budget. After any other business that might come before the board, the meeting will be adjourned. The public is invited to attend this meeting. The Knox Redevelopment Commission will be holding a regular meeting this upcoming Tuesday, September 15th. The meeting is scheduled to begin at 8 a.m. Central Time and will be held at Knox City Hall, which is located at 101 West Washington Street in Knox. After the meeting is called to order and any amendments are made to the agenda, board members will discuss the approval of meeting minutes from July 15th and special meeting minutes from August 5th of this year. The final item on the agenda is an initial meeting with Ab & Marsh, an engineering and design consulting firm, in regards to the city-owned property at 18 South Main Street. Following this, the meeting will be adjourned. The public is invited to attend this meeting.
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2: From the Tri-County Weather Center, I'm Bill Banks on All News 1520 WKVI. 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Tonight, partly cloudy with a low of 50 degrees. Tomorrow, sunny skies and 74. Tomorrow night, partly cloudy with a low of 62. Tuesday, good chance of showers and storms with a high of 89 degrees. I'm Bill Banks. For your local forecast 24/7, visit WKVI.com.

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6: Farmers are running out of patience and time regarding the Farm Bill. I'm CJ Miller, and this is Hoosier Ag Today News. With the Farm Bill stalled in the Senate, corn growers are heading back to Capitol Hill for what could be a critical push to get a new five-year Farm Bill across the finish line.
7: As a farmer, we can't take another year of this from a financial standpoint.
6: That's Matt Frostick, a Michigan farmer and first vice president of the National Corn Growers Association. As lawmakers return this week from recess, he and other ag leaders will be meeting with senators, pressing for action, and warning that another delay for a new farm bill could reach far beyond the farm gate.
7: It's not just agriculture, it's food safety, it's national defense. It encompasses a lot of things, and this is just the first start to bringing an ag economy back into a robust position.
6: Read more at HoosierAgToday.com. I'm CJ Miller, Hoosier Ag Today, Indiana's farm network for 20 years.
8: Turning now to funeral arrangements. 67-year-old Anna Mae Myers of Madaryville passed away September 7th. Cremation will take place at Frayne Crematory in Winnemac. The family will host a celebration of life at a later date. In lieu of flowers and gifts, memorial contributions may be made to Parkview Haven Retirement Home or Dunes Hospice. Arrangements have been entrusted to Frayne Mortuary in Madaryville in memory of 67-year-old Anna Mae Myers of Madaryville. 84-year-old Mary Louise Healy of North Judson passed away August 31st. Services will be scheduled at a later date. Arrangements have been entrusted to O'Donnell Funeral Home for 84-year-old Mary Louise Healy of North Judson. 71-year-old Gary McKinney of Pulaski passed away September 3rd. Visitation will take place from noon to 2 p.m. Eastern Time tomorrow, Saturday, September 12th, at Frayne Mortuary in Winnemac, with memorial services scheduled to begin at 2 p.m. Memorial contributions may be made to Boy Scout Troop Number 229 or Pulaski County 4-H Fair Board. Cremation arrangements have been entrusted to Frayne Mortuary in memory of 71-year-old Gary McKinney of Pulaski. Remember, you can find complete obituary information online at WKVI.com.
9: From the Tri-County Weather Center, I'm Bill Banks on All News 1520 WKVI. 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Tonight, partly cloudy with a low of 50 degrees. Tomorrow, sunny skies and 74. Tomorrow night, partly cloudy with a low of 62. Tuesday, good chance of showers and storms with a high of 89 degrees. I'm Bill Banks. For your local forecast 24/7, visit WKVI.com.

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2: Congratulations to our Tyler Roth WKVI Athlete of the Week, Winamax own Jaben Hines. He set the career assist record for the Warriors on the soccer field with a 6-2 win over Peru this past week. He is up to 35 career assists and counting as he will continue to extend his career mark this season. We'll have a chance to catch up with Mr. Hines this coming weekend on the Saturday Sports Line, the longest-running high school sports show in Indiana, thanks to our very own Harold Welter. We go live every Saturday throughout the school year at 9 a.m. Eastern, 8 a.m. Central, on your local hometown radio station, WKVI.
3: AP News for Friday, September 11th. I'm Ben Thomas. As the nation marked the 25th anniversary of the 9/11 attacks, President Trump spoke at the Pentagon.
4: In those harrowing days after the attacks, we saw the authentic spirit of our nation.
3: And saying,
4: we will never, ever forget.
3: He drew parallels with the Iran war.
4: That's why we fight today.
3: But Faye Abouel-Ghassem reports a new front is opening in that war.
5: The Iranian-backed Houthi rebels are now inching closer to controlling the entire Bab el-Mandeb Strait, a key waterway at the entrance of the Red Sea. The Houthis now control the strategic port city of Mocha on the western coast, and they also control the island of Mayun, a tiny barren volcanic island right at the entrance of the strait.
3: Saudi Arabia has shut down its east-west pipeline after it was attacked by drones. It's played an important role in the kingdom's ability to export oil amid the disruption in the Strait of Hormuz. Meanwhile, Jennifer King reports.
6: Anthropic says it has blocked the accounts of Claude users in a Houthi-controlled area of northern Yemen who tried to use AI code to develop advanced missile guidance systems. The account users apparently tried to test a guided rocket and returned to the chatbot to find out why it had failed. The Houthis have already used Iranian-made missiles and unmanned submarines. The report suggests the rebels are trying to develop more sophisticated weapons as they fight to seize territory, damage Saudi oil facilities, and attack shipping. AI is transforming warfare around the world, adding to concerns about its rapid development. I'm Jennifer King.
3: Inflation accelerated last month amid spiking gas prices. The Labor Department's Consumer Price Index up 3.4% from August a year ago. Heading into the weekend, AAA had the average for a gallon of regular approaching $4.30, while diesel prices soared to a record at more than $6 per gallon. Stocks finished a down week with gains. This is AP News. Julie Walker on the New York City Firehouse, first to respond on 9/11.
7: Ten House has become a symbol for so many. Tourists stop and take pictures. Firefighters visit from near and far. A giant mural remembers the 343 members of the FDNY lost on 9/11. And through it all, firefighter Sal Organo remains.
8: People are still coming. 25 years, it's a good feeling. 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
7: Six members of Engine 10 Ladder 10 died on 9/11. At 65, Organo is still on duty, the last of the firefighters assigned there in 2001 who still works there.
8: Wish my friends were still here, standing next to me telling the story. Some days not easy.
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3: 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I'm Ben Thomas. Thanks for listening.
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I'm Rusty Nixon, Giant FM News. Start your morning on Saturday with pancakes by a campfire, then cast a line for prizes. Pottawatomie Wildlife Park is hosting its annual pancake breakfast fundraiser and fishing derby this Saturday, September 12th. Morning kicks off with a pancake breakfast fundraiser from 7 to 9 a.m. near Bessinger Pavilion, where volunteers will serve fresh-made pancakes and sausage links. There is no set price. 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Every donation is appreciated and goes towards supporting the park. The event is open to all ages and experience levels. Food, fishing, games, and activities will be available throughout the morning. Mayor's Summer of Music Concert Series rolls into its grand finale tonight at River Park Square in downtown Plymouth. Fort Wayne's nine-piece R&B powerhouse, the Sweetwater All-Stars, will take center stage. Food trucks begin serving at 5:30 p.m. The music starts at 7. Sweetwater All-Stars were originally scheduled to appear on Friday, July 17th. But Canadian wildfire smoke, the threat of severe weather, forced the cancellation of that show. After a slight schedule adjustment, the band was rebooked to close out the 10-concert series on this evening. Founded by Sweetwater founder Chuck Surak, the Sweetwater All-Stars, made up of Sweetwater sales engineers, studio personnel, and local session musicians. Concert goers are encouraged to bring a lawn chair and a cooler with their favorite beverages. Settle in for a free night of live music in downtown Plymouth. September 11th concert will serve as the grand finale of the 2026 Mayor's Summer of Music Series. Nationally renowned Niles Scream Park is back. Tonight marks the start of their 53rd consecutive season of Fright, spread across 44 acres with 7 different haunted attractions. The gates open tonight, and the park runs the remaining Fridays and Saturdays this month. Starting on October 4th, it's open all 3 weekend nights, Friday, Saturday, and Sunday. There's an adults-only 18-plus night on October 30th and the blackout event on November 7th and 8th. This year's lineup includes the classic Niles Haunted House, taken over by vampires, London After Dark, Jack the Ripper Experience, set in 1888, the Sinister Schoolhouse, where the children are watching the outdoor Field of Screams maze, and the mysterious Wicked Woods, backed by popular demand as Hooded, park's most intense experience. You're blindfolded. The actors can touch you. It's 18 and older only with a signed waiver. New this year is the 6 feet under bar, a graveyard-themed 21-plus hangout in the heart of the Midway. Niles Scream Park is a nonprofit staffed by about 200 volunteers each night from over 65 area organizations. On Mayflower Road off exit 5 of the U.S. 30 bypass, for times and prices, go to haunted.org or call 269-687-FEAR. I'm Rusty Nixon, Giant FM News.

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3: ABC News, I'm Wayne Cabot. Concern AI could take over the internet this time next year. Coming today from the CEOs of top AI firms, arguing the need to slow down. White House advisor David Sacks says, who's stopping them? President Trump today says he's okay with government guardrails, but not if China gets the upper hand. Also worried about China is the Anthropic employee who quit last week after warning that AI could kill us all by the end of the decade.
4: I do hope that the people in China who are looking at the same problems as we are, so they're trying to build the same technology, will come to the same conclusion that it has to be done in a measured manner.
3: Jacob Coxon on ABC's This Week. President Trump said today his promised $5,000 checks to American adults if Republicans win the House and Senate in November will happen. House Speaker Mike Johnson says Congress has to authorize it. Global oil higher again at 108 as the Saudis shut down their oil pipeline that bypasses the Strait of Hormuz. This is ABC News. Well, Peter Parker couldn't fly that high forever.
5: After a six-week run atop the box office, Spider-Man Brand New Day fell to second place this week, bested in theaters by Practical Magic 2.
6: No magic is stronger than sisterhood.
5: That legacy sequel, starring Nicole Kidman and Sandra Bullock, raked in $30 million to the web-slinger's $8.6 million.
7: What is happening to me?
5: Still, Spider-Man has set the record as the highest-grossing movie in domestic box office history. Meanwhile, in third place, Christopher Nolan's The Odyssey, collecting $8.1 million. Mike Dubosky, ABC News.
3: Protests outside the Trump Golf Club in Ireland as the president attended a tournament there.
8: We won't be silent. Stop the bombing now, now, now, now.
3: Out. It's not clear what Trump may have heard from outside, but inside he was cheered on when he declared to golfers he is ending the tariff on Irish whiskey. I'm Wayne Cabot, ABC News.
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0: The Hoosier Valley Railroad Museum in North Judson has announced it will offer its pumpkin trains every Saturday in October this year.
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0: The diesel-powered trains will take passengers on a 10-mile round trip to the Kankakee River and back. 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The Hoosier Valley Railroad Museum is an all-volunteer, nonprofit organization that's focused on preserving and educating the public about railroad history in Northwest Indiana. The Pulaski County Council will hold a regular meeting Monday, September 14th. The meeting is scheduled to begin at 6 p.m. Eastern Time and will also be streamed live on YouTube. Following public comment, the council will hold a discussion with Baker Tilly. A fund agreement involving the Community Foundation will also be discussed, followed by a discussion on budget items with the county prosecutor. The council will hold a public hearing on the budget and consider the reappointment of a Francisville-Salem Township Public Library trustee. Council members will consider previous meeting minutes from multiple meetings, as well as a revised salary ordinance. Several fund transfers are also on the agenda, including $1,421,400 in economic development payments, $10,000 within the commissioner's budget, $8,000 within the auditor's budget, and $100,000 within the highway department budget. Advertised additional appropriations include $19,585.84 for Sheriff's Department building maintenance and repairs, $2.2 million in restricted motor vehicle highway funds, $14,390 for part-time help, Social Security, Medicare, and equipment in the prosecutor's budget, and $46,850 for demolition through the building inspector's budget. After any other business that might come before the board, the meeting will be adjourned. The public is invited to attend this meeting. The Knox Redevelopment Commission will be holding a regular meeting this upcoming Tuesday, September 15th. The meeting is scheduled to begin at 8 a.m. Central Time and will be held at Knox City Hall, which is located at 101 West Washington Street in Knox. After the meeting is called to order and any amendments are made to the agenda, board members will discuss the approval of meeting minutes from July 15th and special meeting minutes from August 5th of this year. The final item on the agenda is an initial meeting with Abbin Marsh, an engineering and design consulting firm, in regards to the city-owned property at 18 South Main Street. Following this, the meeting will be adjourned. The public is invited to attend this meeting.
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2: From the Tri-County Weather Center, I'm Bill Banks on All News 1520 WKVI. 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Tonight, partly cloudy with a low of 50 degrees. Tomorrow, sunny skies and 74. Tomorrow night, partly cloudy with a low of 62. Tuesday, good chance of showers and storms with a high of 89 degrees. I'm Bill Banks. For your local forecast 24/7, visit WKVI.com.

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3: This is Ty Higgins from the Ohio AgNet. Hoosier Ag Today's founder Gary Truitt recently was honored with the Farm Broadcaster of the Year Award from our National Association of Farm Broadcasting. Gary was really surprised by the honor, but I can tell you many of us weren't. Gary's work for agriculture goes far outside his Indiana borders. Speaking for my fellow farm broadcasters, the 65 Indiana radio stations that have aired Gary's Indiana reports, many for the last three decades, and thousands of Hoosier farmers and rural listeners. Congratulations, Gary.
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14: Farmers are running out of patience and time regarding the Farm Bill. I'm C.J. Miller, and this is Hoosier Ag Today News. With the Farm Bill stalled in the Senate, corn growers are heading back to Capitol Hill for what could be a critical push to get a new five-year Farm Bill across the finish line.
15: As a farmer, we can't take another year of this from a financial standpoint.
14: That's Matt Frostick, a Michigan farmer and first vice president of the National Corn Growers Association. 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
15: It's not just agriculture, it's food safety, it's national defense. 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
14: 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I'm C.J. Miller, Hoosier Ag Today, Indiana's farm network for 20 years.
16: Turning now to funeral arrangements. 67-year-old Anna Mae Myers of Madarieville passed away September 7th. Cremation will take place at Frayne Crematory in Winnemac. The family will host a celebration of life at a later date. In lieu of flowers and gifts, memorial contributions may be made to Parkview Haven Retirement Home or Dunes Hospice. Arrangements have been entrusted to Frayne Mortuary in Madarieville in memory of 67-year-old Anna Mae Myers of Madarieville. 84-year-old Mary Louise Healy of North Judson passed away August 31st. Services will be scheduled at a later date. Arrangements have been entrusted to O'Donnell Funeral Home for 84-year-old Mary Louise Healy of North Judson. 71-year-old Gary McKinney of Pulaski passed away September 3rd. Visitation will take place from noon to 2 p.m. Eastern Time tomorrow, Saturday, September 12th, at Frayne Mortuary in Winnemac, with memorial services scheduled to begin at 2 p.m. Memorial contributions may be made to Boy Scout Troop No. 229 or Pulaski County 4-H Fair Board. Cremation arrangements have been entrusted to Frayne Mortuary in memory of 71-year-old Gary McKinney of Pulaski. Remember, you can find complete obituary information online at WKVI.com.
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17: From the Tri-County Weather Center, I'm Bill Banks on All News 1520 WKVI. 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Tonight, partly cloudy with a low of 50 degrees. Tomorrow, sunny skies and 74. Tomorrow night, partly cloudy with a low of 62. Tuesday, good chance of showers and storms with a high of 89 degrees. I'm Bill Banks. For your local forecast 24/7, visit WKVI.com.
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18: Week 2 in NCAA football. Looking at today's schedule, in the noon slate, Howard travels to Bloomington to take on the 5th-ranked Indiana Hoosiers. Here's head coach Kurt Cignetti.
19: They've got some good athletes. They're really big up front, but look, we're bigger, stronger, faster. We are. That's just the fact of the matter. 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
18: Also in the noon slate, it's Wake Forest taking on the Purdue Boilermakers. At 2 o'clock, it's Stony Brook at Ball State. Then at 3:30, it's Rice traveling to South Bend taking on the 3rd-ranked Notre Dame Fighting Irish for their first home game of the season. Here's running back Nolan James Jr. on Playing at Home.
20: I can't wait. Lambeau is cool, but like, it'll be nice to just be in front of 100% home fans. 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
18: Then finally tonight at 7 o'clock, it's Indiana State in Eastern Illinois. Tomorrow, it's week 1 in the NFL and home opener for the Indianapolis Colts as they take on the Baltimore Ravens. Here's defensive tackle DeForest Buckner on how the defense is preparing for Lamar Jackson and Derrick Henry.
21: It's going to be a challenge, you know, the defense. You know, we've got to continue, we've got to, you know, as a rush up front, we've got to make sure we're, you know, doing it the best that we can't contain to keeping Lamar in the pocket, and then obviously when Derek has the ball, you know, getting bodies on him, you know, I mean, everybody's pursuing him and making sure it's not a solo tackle but a game tackle.
18: Head coach Shane Steichen says no players were ruled out and says Alec Pierce is looking fresh and looking good. Kickoff from a closed roof Lucas Oil Stadium is tomorrow at 1 o'clock, and you can listen to all the coverage on our flagship station of 93.5 and 107.5 The Fan. In the NTT IndyCar Series, the brand new IR28 chassis made its testing debut out at the Indianapolis Motor Speedway during this week. There's 2025 Indy 500 champion Alex Bloor's thoughts on the car.
22: No, it was awesome. Honestly, it was good. We got lots more laps than I expected with the weather, and the car felt good. Like, we actually got quite a lot of speed.
18: A chance to make it into the FIBA Women's World Cup Final as the U.S. takes on Spain later today for the semifinal matchup at 2 o'clock. The winner will take on the winner of France and Germany later this morning at 10:30. For Network Indiana Sports, I'm Landon Coons.
23: Carmen Roberts, whoever wins, AI wins. That's from President Trump, who appeared to downplay the technology's potential safety concerns, despite warnings from some AI developers.
24: I think you have a lot of negative forces that are bringing it up that shouldn't be bringing it up, and they're bringing up things that won't happen.
23: Well, that viewpoint differs from House Minority Leader Hakeem Jeffries.
25: We should take decisive action now so that we can slow down, as the CEOs have recently acknowledged, slow down the pace of development.
23: The New York Democrat on ABC's This Week, President Trump, is due back in D.C. tonight. Rescuers in Indonesia are searching for about 130 people missing after a passenger ferry capsized in the Java Sea early today. Six people are confirmed dead. 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

0: I'm Rusty Nixon, Giant FM News. Start your morning on Saturday with pancakes by a campfire, then cast a line for prizes. Pottawatomie Wildlife Park is hosting its annual pancake breakfast fundraiser and fishing derby this Saturday, September 12th. Morning kicks off with a pancake breakfast fundraiser from 7 to 9 a.m. near Bessinger Pavilion, where volunteers will serve fresh-made pancakes and sausage links. There is no set price. 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Every donation is appreciated and goes towards supporting the park. The event is open to all ages and experience levels. Food, fishing, games, and activities will be available throughout the morning. Mariners Summer of Music Concert Series rolls into its grand finale tonight at River Park Square in downtown Plymouth. Fort Wayne's nine-piece R&B powerhouse, the Sweetwater All-Stars, will take center stage. Food trucks begin serving at 5:30 p.m. The music starts at 7. Sweetwater All-Stars were originally scheduled to appear on Friday, July 17th. But Canadian wildfire smoke, the threat of severe weather, forced the cancellation of that show. After a slight schedule adjustment, the band was rebooked to close out the 10-concert series on this evening. Founded by Sweetwater founder Chuck Surak, the Sweetwater All-Stars, made up of Sweetwater sales engineers, studio personnel, and local session musicians. Concert goers are encouraged to bring a lawn chair and a cooler with their favorite beverages. Settle in for a free night of live music in downtown Plymouth. September 11th concert will serve as the grand finale of the 2026 Mayor's Summer of Music Series. Nationally renowned Niles Scream Park is back. Tonight marks the start of their 53rd consecutive season of Fright, spread across 44 acres with 7 different haunted attractions. The gates open tonight, and the park runs the remaining Fridays and Saturdays this month. Starting on October 4th, it's open all 3 weekend nights, Friday, Saturday, and Sunday. There's an adults-only 18-plus night on October 30th and the blackout event on November 7th and 8th. This year's lineup includes the classic Niles Haunted House, taken over by vampires, London After Dark, Jack the Ripper Experience, set in 1888, The Sinister Schoolhouse, where the children are watching the outdoor Field of Screams maze, and the mysterious Wicked Woods, backed by popular demand as Hooded, park's most intense experience. You're blindfolded. The actors can touch you. It's 18 and older only with a signed waiver. New this year is the 6 feet under bar, a graveyard-themed 21-plus hangout in the heart of the Midway. Niles Scream Park is a nonprofit staffed by about 200 volunteers each night from over 65 area organizations. On Mayflower Road off exit 5 of the U.S. 30 bypass, for times and prices, go to haunted.org or call 269-687-FEAR. I'm Rusty Nixon, Giant FM News.
1: From the Tri-County Weather Center, I'm Bill Banks on All News 1520 WKVI. 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Tonight, partly cloudy with a low of 50 degrees. Tomorrow, sunny skies and 74. Tomorrow night, partly cloudy with a low of 62. Tuesday, good chance of showers and storms with a high of 89 degrees. I'm Bill Banks. For your local forecast 24/7, visit WKVI.com.

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11: Farmers are running out of patience and time regarding the Farm Bill. I'm CJ Miller, and this is Hoosier Ag Today News. With the Farm Bill stalled in the Senate, corn growers are heading back to Capitol Hill for what could be a critical push to get a new five-year Farm Bill across the finish line.
12: As a farmer, we can't take another year of this from a financial standpoint.
11: That's Matt Frostick, a Michigan farmer and first vice president of the National Corn Growers Association. As lawmakers return this week from recess, he and other ag leaders will be meeting with senators, pressing for action, and warning that another delay for a new farm bill could reach far beyond the farm gate.
12: It's not just agriculture, it's food safety, it's national defense. It encompasses a lot of things, and this is just the first start to bringing an ag economy back into a robust position.
11: 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I'm CJ Miller, Hoosier Ag Today, Indiana's farm network for 20 years.
13: From the Tri-County Weather Center, I'm Bill Banks on All News 1520 WKVI. 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Tonight, partly cloudy with a low of 50 degrees. Tomorrow, sunny skies and 74. Tomorrow night, partly cloudy with a low of 62. Tuesday, good chance of showers and storms with a high of 89 degrees. I'm Bill Banks. For your local forecast 24/7, visit WKVI.com.

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3: I'm Rusty Nixon, Giant FM Sports. Couple of rivalry games this week. On Max 98.3 tonight, it is Bremen and Lavelle. Matt Thacker, head coach of the Lancers, is in his first matchup against the Lions and one of the big rivalries in the area. He says it's real simple how his team's going to approach it.
4: It's like any other rivalry game. You know, I told our kids, you can't get too high, you can't get too low. You got to keep your eyes straight ahead. You know, the bottom line is the scoreboard. It's not the internet. You know, it's not what people say. It's not what you hear or think people say. It has nothing to do with that. If you truly want to be bought in and committed to trying to win on Friday night and winning a rivalry game, you have to keep everything in between the ears and make it, a one play at a time effort.
3: On WTCA, another rivalry game, Plymouth against Northwood. Brent Corbett, first year head coach, is happy with what he's seen so far, but wants his team to keep driving.
5: Very proud of our effort. But again, you know, we told our team, don't be satisfied. We're trying to set a standard here of we want to win. So be happy with the progress, but don't be satisfied with where we're at.
3: That's tonight, Giant FM Sports, Plymouth against Northwood, 6:30 pregame start, 7 o'clock the kickoff. And at Bremen, it's Bremen and Lavelle on Max 98.3, 6:30 pregame start, 7 o'clock kickoff. I'm Rusty Nixon, Giant FM Sports.
6: ABC News, I'm Wayne Cabot. Concern AI could take over the internet this time next year. Coming today from the CEOs of top AI firms, arguing the need to slow down. White House advisor David Sacks says, who's stopping them? President Trump today says he's okay with government guardrails, but not if China gets the upper hand. Also worried about China is the Anthropic employee who quit last week after warning that AI could kill us all by the end of the decade.
7: I do hope that the people in China who are looking at the same problems as we are, so they're trying to build the same technology, will come to the same conclusion that it has to be done in a measured manner.
6: Jacob Coxon on ABC's This Week. President Trump said today his promised $5,000 checks to American adults if Republicans win the House and Senate in November will happen. House Speaker Mike Johnson says Congress has to authorize it. Global oil higher again at 108 as the Saudis shut down their oil pipeline that bypasses the Strait of Hormuz. This is ABC News. Well, Peter Parker couldn't fly that high forever.
8: After a six-week run atop the box office, Spider-Man Brand New Day fell to second place this week, bested in theaters by Practical Magic 2.
9: No magic is stronger than sisterhood.
8: That legacy sequel, starring Nicole Kidman and Sandra Bullock, raked in $30 million to the web-slinger's $8.6 million.
10: What is happening to me?
8: Still, Spider-Man has set the record as the highest-grossing movie in domestic box office history. Meanwhile, in third place, Christopher Nolan's The Odyssey, collecting $8.1 million. Mike Dabowski, ABC News.
6: Protests outside the Trump Golf Club in Ireland as the president attended a tournament there.
11: We won't be silent.
12: Three.
11: Stop the bombing now, now, now, now.
12: Out, Trump, out.
6: It's not clear what Trump may have heard from outside, but inside he was cheered on when he declared to golfers he is ending the tariff on Irish whiskey. I'm Wayne Cabot, ABC News.
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0: 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The Hoosier Valley Railroad Museum is an all-volunteer, nonprofit organization that's focused on preserving and educating the public about railroad history in Northwest Indiana. The Pulaski County Council will hold a regular meeting Monday, September 14th. The meeting is scheduled to begin at 6 p.m. Eastern Time and will also be streamed live on YouTube. Following public comment, the council will hold a discussion with Baker Tilley. A fund agreement involving the Community Foundation will also be discussed, followed by a discussion on budget items with the county prosecutor. The council will hold a public hearing on the budget and consider the reappointment of a Francisville-Salem Township Public Library trustee. Council members will consider previous meeting minutes from multiple meetings, as well as a revised salary ordinance. Several fund transfers are also on the agenda, including $1,421,400 in economic development payments, $10,000 within the commissioner's budget, $8,000 within the auditor's budget, and $100,000 within the highway department budget. Advertised additional appropriations include $19,585.84 for Sheriff's Department building maintenance and repairs, $2.2 million in restricted motor vehicle highway funds, $14,390 for part-time help, Social Security, Medicare, and equipment in the prosecutor's budget, and $46,850 for demolition through the building inspector's budget. After any other business that might come before the board, the meeting will be adjourned. The public is invited to attend this meeting. The Knox Redevelopment Commission will be holding a regular meeting this upcoming Tuesday, September 15th. The meeting is scheduled to begin at 8 a.m. Central Time and will be held at Knox City Hall, which is located at 101 West Washington Street in Knox. After the meeting is called to order and any amendments are made to the agenda, board members will discuss the approval of meeting minutes from July 15th and special meeting minutes from August 5th of this year. The final item on the agenda is an initial meeting with Ab & Marsh, an engineering and design consulting firm, in regards to the city-owned property at 18 South Main Street. Following this, the meeting will be adjourned. The public is invited to attend this meeting.
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2: From the Tri-County Weather Center, I'm Bill Banks on All News 1520 WKVI. 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Tonight, partly cloudy with a low of 50 degrees. Tomorrow, sunny skies and 74. Tomorrow night, partly cloudy with a low of 62. Tuesday, good chance of showers and storms with a high of 89 degrees. I'm Bill Banks. For your local forecast 24/7, visit WKVI.com.

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10: Farmers are running out of patience and time regarding the Farm Bill. I'm C.J. Miller, and this is Hoosier Ag Today News. With the Farm Bill stalled in the Senate, corn growers are heading back to Capitol Hill for what could be a critical push to get a new five-year Farm Bill across the finish line.
11: As a farmer, we can't take another year of this from a financial standpoint.
10: That's Matt Frostick, a Michigan farmer and first vice president of the National Corn Growers Association. As lawmakers return this week from recess, he and other ag leaders will be meeting with senators, pressing for action, and warning that another delay for a new farm bill could reach far beyond the farm gate.
11: It's not just agriculture, it's food safety, it's national defense. It encompasses a lot of things, and this is just the first start to bringing an ag economy back into a robust position.
10: Read more at HoosierAgToday.com. I'm C.J. Miller, Hoosier Ag Today, Indiana's farm network for 20 years.
12: Turning now to funeral arrangements. 67-year-old Anna Mae Myers of Madarieville passed away September 7th. Cremation will take place at Frayne Crematory in Winnemac. The family will host a celebration of life at a later date. In lieu of flowers and gifts, memorial contributions may be made to Parkview Haven Retirement Home or Dunes Hospice. Arrangements have been entrusted to Frayne Mortuary in Madarieville in memory of 67-year-old Anna Mae Myers of Madarieville. 84-year-old Mary Louise Healy of North Judson passed away August 31st. Services will be scheduled at a later date. Arrangements have been entrusted to O'Donnell Funeral Home for 84-year-old Mary Louise Healy of North Judson. 71-year-old Gary McKinney of Pulaski passed away September 3rd. Visitation will take place from noon to 2 p.m. Eastern Time tomorrow, Saturday, September 12th, at Frayne Mortuary in Winnemac, with memorial services scheduled to begin at 2 p.m. Memorial contributions may be made to Boy Scout Troop Number 229 or Pulaski County 4-H Fair Board. Cremation arrangements have been entrusted to Frayne Mortuary in memory of 71-year-old Gary McKinney of Pulaski. Remember, you can find complete obituary information online at WKVI.com.
1: 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Tonight, partly cloudy with a low of 50 degrees. Tomorrow, sunny skies and 74. Tomorrow night, partly cloudy with a low of 62. Tuesday, good chance of showers and storms with a high of 89 degrees. I'm Bill Banks. For your local forecast 24/7, visit WKVI.com.

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2: Congratulations to our Tyler Roth WKVI Athlete of the Week, Winamax's own Jabin Hines. He set the career assist record for the Warriors on the soccer field with a 6-2 win over Peru this past week. He is up to 35 career assists and counting, as he will continue to extend his career mark this season. We'll have a chance to catch up with Mr. Hines this coming weekend on the Saturday Sports Line, the longest-running high school sports show in Indiana, thanks to our very own Harold Welter. We go live every Saturday throughout the school year at 9 a.m. Eastern, 8 a.m. Central, on your local hometown radio station, WKVI.
3: AP News for Friday, September 11th. I'm Ben Thomas. As the nation marked the 25th anniversary of the 9/11 attacks, President Trump spoke at the Pentagon.
4: In those harrowing days after the attacks, we saw the authentic spirit of our nation.
3: In Singh,
4: we will never, ever forget.
3: He drew parallels with the Iran War.
4: That's why we fight today.
3: But Faye Abuel Gossam reports a new front is opening in that war.
5: The Iranian-backed Houthi rebels are now inching closer to controlling the entire Bab al-Mandeb Strait, a key waterway at the entrance of the Red Sea. The Houthis now control the strategic port city of Mocha on the western coast, and they also control the island of Mayun, a tiny barren volcanic island right at the entrance of the strait.
3: Saudi Arabia has shut down its east-west pipeline after it was attacked by drones. It's played an important role in the kingdom's ability to export oil amid the disruption in the Strait of Hormuz. Meanwhile, Jennifer King reports.
6: Anthropic says it has blocked the accounts of Claude users in a Houthi-controlled area of northern Yemen who tried to use AI code to develop advanced missile guidance systems. The account users apparently tried to test a guided rocket and returned to the chatbot to find

0: Julie Walker on the New York City Firehouse, first to respond on 9/11.
1: Ten House has become a symbol for so many. Tourists stop and take pictures. Firefighters visit from near and far. A giant mural remembers the 343 members of the FDNY lost on 9/11. And through it all, firefighter Sal Organo remains.
2: People are still coming. 25 years, it's a good feeling. 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They want to remember, never forget.
1: Six members of Engine 10 Ladder 10 died on 9/11. At 65, Organo is still on duty, the last of the firefighters assigned there in 2001 who still works there.
2: Wish my friends were still here, standing next to me telling the story. Some days not easy.
1: At Ground Zero, I'm Julie Walker.
0: The latest through the weekend at apnews.com. I'm Ben Thomas. 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
3: ABC News, I'm Wayne Cabot. Global oil higher again at 108 now as fresh attacks by Houthi rebels force the Saudis to shut down their oil pipeline that bypasses the Strait of Hormuz. If you're gassing up, you'll likely see higher prices since the last fill-up. AAA listing the national average at $4.31 for regular, $6.20 for diesel. President Trump is blaming Ukraine for the high prices, saying it should stop attacking Russian oil fields. As for the price of gas from his own war...
4: Iran will end right after, maybe before, but it'll end right after the midterms. Gasoline's going to drop like a rock.
3: President Trump says government guardrails on AI are okay, only if they don't give China an advantage. Anthropic CEO posting a letter today saying AI is moving too fast. About paying all adults in the country $5,000 if control of Congress goes his way, the president says today we can afford it because, quote, we're taking in so much money. This is ABC News. Storm drains were no match for what Mother Nature gave the Northeast today. Neighborhoods swamped, roads and trains flooded out. Responders heading out to save people all over. A woman who fell out of her wheelchair ended up floating down the street. One of 20 rescues in Paterson, New Jersey alone.
5: Heavy rain flooding areas up and down the I-95 corridor from Delaware to Massachusetts, bringing more than 4 inches of rain to some areas in a matter of hours. Cars submerged. First responders on scene. In Connecticut, at least 13 people rescued, according to authorities, after floodwaters were raging in the town of Westport. 6 to 7 inches of rain falling there, ending up with these roads turning into rivers.
3: ABC's Perry Russum, some neighborhoods were unrecognizable. Now a third measles death in Pennsylvania, a 40-year-old woman from Jefferson County. She, like the other two who died who were infants, were all not vaccinated. I'm Wayne Cabot, ABC News.
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0: Hoosier Valley Railroad Museum in North Judson has announced it will offer its pumpkin trains every Saturday in October this year.
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0: The diesel-powered trains will take passengers on a 10-mile round trip to the Kankakee River and back. 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The Hoosier Valley Railroad Museum is an all-volunteer, nonprofit organization that's focused on preserving and educating the public about railroad history in Northwest Indiana. The Pulaski County Council will hold a regular meeting Monday, September 14th. The meeting is scheduled to begin at 6 p.m. Eastern Time and will also be streamed live on YouTube. Following public comment, the council will hold a discussion with Baker Tilly. A fund agreement involving the Community Foundation will also be discussed, followed by a discussion on budget items with the county prosecutor. The council will hold a public hearing on the budget and consider the reappointment of a Francisville-Salem Township Public Library trustee. Council members will consider previous meeting minutes from multiple meetings, as well as a revised salary ordinance. Several fund transfers are also on the agenda, including $1,421,400 in economic development payments, $10,000 within the commissioner's budget, $8,000 within the auditor's budget, and $100,000 within the highway department budget. Advertised additional appropriations include $19,585.84 for Sheriff's Department building maintenance and repairs, $2.2 million in restricted motor vehicle highway funds, $14,390 for part-time help, Social Security, Medicare, and equipment in the prosecutor's budget, and $46,850 for demolition through the building inspector's budget. After any other business that might come before the board, the meeting will be adjourned. The public is invited to attend this meeting. The Knox Redevelopment Commission will be holding a regular meeting this upcoming Tuesday, September 15th. The meeting is scheduled to begin at 8 a.m. Central Time and will be held at Knox City Hall, which is located at 101 West Washington Street in Knox. After the meeting is called to order and any amendments are made to the agenda, board members will discuss the approval of meeting minutes from July 15th and special meeting minutes from August 5th of this year. The final item on the agenda is an initial meeting with Abbin Marsh, an engineering and design consulting firm, in regards to the city-owned property at 18 South Main Street. Following this, the meeting will be adjourned. The public is invited to attend this meeting.
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2: From the Tri-County Weather Center, I'm Bill Banks on All News 1520 WKVI. 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Tonight, partly cloudy with a low of 50 degrees. Tomorrow, sunny skies and 74. Tomorrow night, partly cloudy with a low of 62. Tuesday, good chance of showers and storms with a high of 89 degrees. I'm Bill Banks. For your local forecast 24/7, visit WKVI.com.

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8: Farmers are running out of patience and time regarding the Farm Bill. I'm CJ Miller, and this is Hoosier Ag Today News. With the Farm Bill stalled in the Senate, corn growers are heading back to Capitol Hill for what could be a critical push to get a new five-year Farm Bill across the finish line.
9: As a farmer, we can't take another year of this from a financial standpoint.
8: That's Matt Frostick, a Michigan farmer and first vice president of the National Corn Growers Association. As lawmakers return this week from recess, he and other ag leaders will be meeting with senators, pressing for action, and warning that another delay for a new farm bill could reach far beyond the farm gate.
9: It's not just agriculture, it's food safety, it's national defense. It encompasses a lot of things, and this is just the first start to bringing an ag economy back into a robust position.
8: Read more at HoosierAgToday.com. I'm CJ Miller, Hoosier Ag Today, Indiana's farm network for 20 years.
10: Turning now to funeral arrangements. 67-year-old Anna Mae Myers of Madaryville passed away September 7th. Cremation will take place at Frayne Crematory in Winnemac. The family will host a celebration of life at a later date. In lieu of flowers and gifts, memorial contributions may be made to Parkview Haven Retirement Home or Dunes Hospice. Arrangements have been entrusted to Frayne Mortuary in Madaryville in memory of 67-year-old Anna Mae Myers of Madaryville. 84-year-old Mary Louise Healy of North Judson passed away August 31st. Services will be scheduled at a later date. Arrangements have been entrusted to O'Donnell Funeral Home for 84-year-old Mary Louise Healy of North Judson. 71-year-old Gary McKinney of Pulaski passed away September 3rd. Visitation will take place from noon to 2 p.m. Eastern Time tomorrow, Saturday, September 12th, at Frayne Mortuary in Winnemac, with memorial services scheduled to begin at 2 p.m. Memorial contributions may be made to Boy Scout Troop Number 229 or Pulaski County 4-H Fair Board. Cremation arrangements have been entrusted to Frayne Mortuary in memory of 71-year-old Gary McKinney of Pulaski. Remember, you can find complete obituary information online at WKVI.com.
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11: From the Tri-County Weather Center, I'm Bill Banks on All News 1520 WKVI. 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Tonight, partly cloudy with a low of 50 degrees. Tomorrow, sunny skies and 74. Tomorrow night, partly cloudy with a low of 62. Tuesday, good chance of showers and storms with a high of 89 degrees. I'm Bill Banks. For your local forecast 24/7, visit WKVI.com.
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12: Week 2 in NCAA football. Looking at today's schedule, in the noon slate, Howard travels to Bloomington to take on the 5th-ranked Indiana Hoosiers. Here's head coach Kurt Cignetti.
13: They've got some good athletes. They're really big up front, but look, we're bigger, stronger, faster. We are. That's just the fact of the matter. 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
12: Also in the noon slate, it's Wake Forest taking on the Purdue Boilermakers. At 2 o'clock, it's Stony Brook at Ball State. Then at 3:30, it's Rice traveling to South Bend taking on the 3rd-ranked Notre Dame Fighting Irish for their first home game of the season. Here's running back Nolan James Jr. on Playing at Home.
14: I can't wait. Lambeau is cool, but like, it'll be nice to just be in front of 100% home stands. Like, home stadiums, just not, can't beat it.
12: Then finally tonight at 7 o'clock, it's Indiana State in Eastern Illinois. Tomorrow, it's week 1 in the NFL and home opener for the Indianapolis Colts as they take on the Baltimore Ravens. Here's defensive tackle DeForest Buckner on how the defense is preparing for Lamar Jackson and Derrick Henry.
15: It's going to be a challenge, you know, the defense. You know, we've got to continue, we've got to, you know, as a rush up front, we've got to make sure we're, you know, doing it the best that we can continue to keep him, Lamar in the pocket. And then obviously when Derrick has the ball, you know, getting bodies on him. You know what I mean? Everybody's pursuing him and making sure it's not a solo tackle, but a game tackle.
12: Head coach Shane Steichen says no players are ruled out and says Alec Pierce is looking fresh and looking good. Kickoff from a closed roof Lucas Oil Stadium is tomorrow at 1 o'clock. And you can listen to all the coverage on our flagship station of 93.5 and 107.5 The Fan. In the NTT IndyCar Series, the brand new IR28 chassis made its testing debut out at the Indianapolis Motor Speedway during this week. It is 2025 Indy 500 champion Alex Bloh's thoughts on the car.
16: No, it was awesome. Honestly, it was good. We got lots more laps than I expected with the weather, and the car felt good. Like, we actually got quite a lot of speed.
12: A chance to make it into the FIBA Women's World Cup Final as the U.S. takes on Spain later today for the semifinal matchup at 2 o'clock. The winner will take on the winner of France and Germany later this morning at 10:30. For Network Indiana Sports, I'm Landon Coons.
17: And Roberts, President Trump is playing down the need for his administration to rein in AI development. Speaking in Ireland today.
18: We're leading China in AI. We're the most sophisticated country in the world. And frankly, I want to keep it that way because whoever wins AI wins.
17: He says he is worried about ceding America's edge over China in the global AI competition. The president is due back at the White House later tonight. At the box office, Practical Magic 2 cast the widest spell this weekend, opening at number one with $30 million domestically.
19: I can't even censor right now.
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17: But the Sandra Bullock and Nicole Kidman sequel fell short of expectations, especially with a $75 million budget. It did knock Spider-Man Brand New Day out of number one. 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

0: I'm Rusty Nixon, Giant FM News. Marshall County Commissioners have unanimously approved the low bid of Fendon Brown for fall paving projects on 7th Road and 12B Road, but the projects still face a funding challenge as the highway superintendent, Jason Peters, must now seek additional dollars from the county council. Commissioners opened bids on August 17th. At last Monday's meeting, the highway superintendent recommended accepting Fendon Brown's low bid of $532,951, which covers two project segments, 7th Road from Fur to State Road 331 at just over $243,000, 12B from U.S. 30 to the county line at just over $289,000. Peters was not present at the meeting and will need to approach the county council to secure the additional funding needed to move the projects forward. Commissioner Stan Klotz acknowledged the uncertainty surrounding the council's willingness to fund that work. Approval comes amid pushback from County Council President Tim Harmon, who voiced strong concerns during the county's budget hearing on August 10th. Harmon questioned whether the two rural roads, which he says see little traffic and have few homes along them, warrant that expenditure. Harmon acknowledged that 12th Road does need to be fixed, but disputed the overall price tag. He also proposed an alternative approach for 12th Road, suggesting the county could cold pave the road at roughly $70,000 rather than hiring a contractor to apply hot mix, an option he said would be triple the cost. Heartland Arts Center's annual Black and White Gala auction is returning this November, and this year it's taking over the historic Reese Theater for an evening of art, creativity, and community. 2026 Black and White Exhibition and Gala will be held Friday, November 13th, 6 to 10 p.m. The event raises funds to support the transformation of the Heartland's historic downtown home into a vibrant new center for the arts. There'll be live art demonstrations, live music, creative performances. Evening also features cocktails and hors d'oeuvres, a curated auction, and a few surprises along the way. Tickets will be released in two phases, with early access available to Heartland members and past ticket holders. Tickets will be made available to members and past ticket holders September 14th. Tickets will be available to the general public beginning September 16th. Early bird pricing runs from September 14th to October 14th, with main floor tickets at $60, VIP balcony tickets at $75. Regular pricing after October 14th will be $70 for the main floor and $85 for the VIP balcony. Now's the best time to join Heartland Arts Center to receive early ticket access while also supporting the organization's work throughout the community. Town of Culver is inviting residents to clear out their closets, set up their tables, take part in the annual townwide garage sale scheduled for Friday, September 25th, Saturday, September 26th. Clerk Treasurer Karen Heim announced the event last week. Residents who wish to have their sale included in the official listing should submit their information through an online form no later than Tuesday, September 22nd. Residents can fill out that Google form with their sale information using the link with this article on the Giant FM WTCA website or Facebook page. All submissions must be received by Tuesday, September 22nd, to be included in that listing. For questions about the event, residents can contact the Culver Clerk Treasurer's Office at 574-842-3140 or visit www.townofculver.org. I'm Rusty Nixon, Giant FM News.
1: From the Tri-County Weather Center, I'm Bill Banks on All News 1520 WKVI. 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Tonight, partly cloudy with a low of 50 degrees. Tomorrow, sunny skies and 74. Tomorrow night, partly cloudy with a low of 62. Tuesday, good chance of showers and storms with a high of 89 degrees. I'm Bill Banks. For your local forecast 24/7, visit WKVI.com.
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13: Farmers are running out of patience and time regarding the Farm Bill. I'm CJ Miller, and this is Hoosier Ag Today News. With the Farm Bill stalled in the Senate, corn growers are heading back to Capitol Hill for what could be a critical push to get a new five-year Farm Bill across the finish line.
14: As a farmer, we can't take another year of this from a financial standpoint.
13: That's Matt Frostick, a Michigan farmer and first vice president of the National Corn Growers Association. As lawmakers return this week from recess, he and other ag leaders will be meeting with senators, pressing for action, and warning that another delay for a new farm bill could reach far beyond the farm gate.
14: It's not just agriculture, it's food safety, it's national defense. It encompasses a lot of things, and this is just the first start to bringing an ag economy back into a robust position.
13: 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I'm CJ Miller, Hoosier Ag Today, Indiana's farm network for 20 years.
0: Turning to funeral arrangements, Owen E. Rao, 93, passed away on Friday, January 9th, 2026, at St. Joe Regional Medical Center in Plymouth. Born in North Liberty on April 22nd of 1932, Owen was the son of Harry and Irma Cole Rao. Graduating from Bremen High School, he honorably served in the United States Navy during the Korean War. Visitation will be held on Saturday, September 19th from 11 a.m. to 1 p.m. at Johnson Danielson Funeral Home, 1100 North Michigan Street in Plymouth. A celebration of life will immediately follow at 1 p.m. Owen will be laid to rest at Fair Cemetery. Condolences can be left for the family at www.johnson-danielson.com. Chris R. Pinkerton, 65, passed away on Friday, September 11th at Center for Hospice, Racklin House. Chris was born July 10th of 1961 in Muncie to Larry and Beth Pinkerton. He attended Plymouth High School, graduated with the class of 1979. Per wishes of the family, private services will be held. Memorial contributions may be given to the Cancer Association of Marshall County, P.O. Box 895, Plymouth, Indiana. Johnson Danielson Funeral Home has been entrusted with the arrangements. Condolences can be left for the family at www.johnson-danielson.com. Mark L. Whitaker, 64, passed away on Friday, September 11th, at his home. Mark was born on December 30th of 1961 in Ohio to Don and Lillian Harper Whitaker. He attended Plymouth High School, graduating with the class of 1981. Shortly after, Mark answered the call to serve his country, serving in the United States Army as a mechanic from 1981 to 1985. Burial will take place at New Oak Hill Cemetery in Plymouth with military honors at a later date. Johnson Danielson Funeral Home has been entrusted with the arrangements. Condolences can be left for the family at www.johnson-danielson.com.
1: 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Tonight, partly cloudy with a low of 50 degrees. Tomorrow, sunny skies and 74. Tomorrow night, partly cloudy with a low of 62. Tuesday, good chance of showers and storms with a high of 89 degrees. I'm Bill Banks. For your local forecast 24/7, visit WKVI.com.

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3: I'm Rusty Nixon. 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It starts Thursday night on Max 98.3. As we go around the county, we talk to all the coaches about their matchups coming on Friday, on Thursday night. Lights, Friday night, we've got a trio of games for you. On WKVI, Mitch Columbia has John Glenn coming into Knox. That game will start at 6:30 pregame, 7 o'clock kick with Glenn and Knox. On WTCA, Plymouth travels to Goshen for an NLC contest. Once again, that one starts 6:30 for the pregame, 7 o'clock kickoff, and on Max 98.3. It is Culver and North Judson, our game of the week. Join me and Joe McKee for that play-by-play action, starting with our pregame at 6:30, and then 7 o'clock with the kickoff. And don't forget, Saturday morning coaches show starts at 7. We go back around the county. We talk to the coaches once again. This time, get kind of a replay of Friday night action. That starts at 7 on Saturday. I'm Rusty Nixon, Giant FM Sports.
4: ABC News, I'm Wayne Cabot. Global oil higher again at 108 now as fresh attacks by Houthi rebels force the Saudis to shut down their oil pipeline that bypasses the Strait of Hormuz. If you're gassing up, you'll likely see higher prices since the last fill-up. AAA listing the national average at $4.31 for regular, $6.20 for diesel. President Trump is blaming Ukraine for the high prices, saying it should stop attacking Russian oil fields. As for the price of gas from his own war,
5: Iran will end right after the maybe before, but it'll end right after the midterms. Gasoline's going to drop like a rock.
4: President Trump says government guardrails on AI are okay, only if they don't give China an advantage. Anthropic CEO posting a letter today saying AI is moving too fast. About paying all adults in the country $5,000 if control of Congress goes his way, the president says today we can afford it because, quote, we're taking in so much money. This is ABC News. Storm drains were no match for what Mother Nature gave the Northeast today. Neighborhoods swamped, roads and trains flooded out. Responders heading out to save people all over. A woman who fell out of her wheelchair ended up floating down the street. One of 20 rescues in Paterson, New Jersey alone.
6: Heavy rain flooding areas up and down the I-95 corridor from Delaware to Massachusetts, bringing more than 4 inches of rain to some areas in a matter of hours. Cars submerged. First responders on scene. In Connecticut, at least 13 people rescued, according to authorities, after floodwaters were raging in the town of Westport. 6 to 7 inches of rain falling there, ending up with these roads turning into rivers.
4: ABC's Perry Russum, some neighborhoods were unrecognizable. Now a third measles death in Pennsylvania, a 40-year-old woman from Jefferson County. She, like the other two who died who were infants, were all not vaccinated. I'm Wayne Cabot, ABC News.
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0: Hoosier Valley Railroad Museum in North Judson has announced it will offer its pumpkin trains every Saturday in October this year.
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0: The diesel-powered trains will take passengers on a 10-mile round trip to the Kankakee River and back. Each trip lasts approximately 45 minutes and begins and ends at the museum grounds, where passengers will be dropped off at a pumpkin patch with games and pumpkins available to choose for carving. The museum features a diorama of the Erie, Chesapeake and Ohio, Pennsylvania, and New York Central Railroads, along with working railroad signals, a restored World War II Pullman troop car, rolling stock engines, and railroad memorabilia. Admission to the museum is free. More information about the pumpkin trains are available online at HoosierValley.org. The Hoosier Valley Railroad Museum is an all-volunteer, nonprofit organization that's focused on preserving and educating the public about railroad history in Northwest Indiana. The Pulaski County Council will hold a regular meeting Monday, September 14th. The meeting is scheduled to begin at 6 p.m. Eastern Time and will also be streamed live on YouTube. Following public comment, the council will hold a discussion with Baker Tilly. A fund agreement involving the Community Foundation will also be discussed, followed by a discussion on budget items with the county prosecutor. The council will hold a public hearing on the budget and consider the reappointment of a Francisville-Salem Township Public Library trustee. Council members will consider previous meeting minutes from multiple meetings, as well as a revised salary ordinance. Several fund transfers are also on the agenda, including $1,421,400 in economic development payments, $10,000 within the commissioner's budget, $8,000 within the auditor's budget, and $100,000 within the highway department budget. Advertised additional appropriations include $19,585.84 for Sheriff's Department building maintenance and repairs, $2.2 million in restricted motor vehicle highway funds, $14,390 for part-time help, Social Security, Medicare, and equipment in the prosecutor's budget, and $46,850 for demolition through the building inspector's budget. After any other business that might come before the board, the meeting will be adjourned. The public is invited to attend this meeting. The Knox Redevelopment Commission will be holding a regular meeting this upcoming Tuesday, September 15th. The meeting is scheduled to begin at 8 a.m. Central Time and will be held at Knox City Hall, which is located at 101 West Washington Street in Knox. After the meeting is called to order and any amendments are made to the agenda, board members will discuss the approval of meeting minutes from July 15th and special meeting minutes from August 5th of this year. The final item on the agenda is an initial meeting with Ab & Marsh, an engineering and design consulting firm, in regards to the city-owned property at 18 South Main Street. Following this, the meeting will be adjourned. The public is invited to attend this meeting.
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2: From the Tri-County Weather Center, I'm Bill Banks on All News 1520 WKVI. 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Tonight, partly cloudy with a low of 50 degrees. Tomorrow, sunny skies and 74. Tomorrow night, partly cloudy with a low of 62. Tuesday, good chance of showers and storms with a high of 89 degrees. I'm Bill Banks. For your local forecast 24/7, visit WKVI.com.
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9: 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I'm CJ Miller, and this is Hoosier Ag Today News. 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
1: Turning now to funeral arrangements. 67-year-old Anna Mae Myers of Madarieville passed away September 7th. Cremation will take place at Frayne Crematory in Winnemac. The family will host a celebration of life at a later date. In lieu of flowers and gifts, memorial contributions may be made to Parkview Haven Retirement Home or Dunes Hospice. Arrangements have been entrusted to Frayne Mortuary in Madarieville in memory of 67-year-old Anna Mae Myers of Madarieville. 84-year-old Mary Louise Healy of North Judson passed away August 31st. Services will be scheduled at a later date. Arrangements have been entrusted to O'Donnell Funeral Home for 84-year-old Mary Louise Healy of North Judson. 71-year-old Gary McKinney of Pulaski passed away September 3rd. Visitation will take place from noon to 2 p.m. Eastern Time tomorrow, Saturday, September 12th, at Frayne Mortuary in Winnemac, with memorial services scheduled to begin at 2 p.m. Memorial contributions may be made to Boy Scout Troop No. 229 or Pulaski County 4-H Fair Board. Cremation arrangements have been entrusted to Frayne Mortuary in memory of 71-year-old Gary McKinney of Pulaski. Remember, you can find complete obituary information online at WKVI.com.
2: From the Tri-County Weather Center, I'm Bill Banks on All News 1520 WKVI. 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Tonight, partly cloudy with a low of 50 degrees. Tomorrow, sunny skies and 74. Tomorrow night, partly cloudy with a low of 62. Tuesday, good chance of showers and storms with a high of 89 degrees. I'm Bill Banks. For your local forecast 24/7, visit WKVI.com.

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9: ABC News, I'm Wayne Cabot. Oil is expensive? Well, blame Ukraine, says President Trump, saying Ukraine.

0: Hoosier Valley Railroad Museum in North Judson has announced it will offer its pumpkin trains every Saturday in October this year.
1: I'm Becca Shepherd for Stark County Family Dentistry from the WKVI Information Center.
0: The diesel-powered trains will take passengers on a 10-mile round trip to the Kankakee River and back. Each trip lasts approximately 45 minutes and begins and ends at the museum grounds, where passengers will be dropped off at a pumpkin patch with games and pumpkins available to choose for carving. The museum features a diorama of the Erie, Chesapeake and Ohio, Pennsylvania, and New York Central Railroads, along with working railroad signals, a restored World War II Pullman troop car, rolling stock engines, and railroad memorabilia. Admission to the museum is free. More information about the pumpkin trains are available online at HoosierValley.org. The Hoosier Valley Railroad Museum is an all-volunteer, nonprofit organization that's focused on preserving and educating the public about railroad history in Northwest Indiana. The Pulaski County Council will hold a regular meeting Monday, September 14th. The meeting is scheduled to begin at 6 p.m. Eastern Time and will also be streamed live on YouTube. Following public comment, the council will hold a discussion with Baker Tilly. A fund agreement involving the Community Foundation will also be discussed, followed by a discussion on budget items with the county prosecutor. The council will hold a public hearing on the budget and consider the reappointment of a Francisville-Salem Township Public Library trustee. Council members will consider previous meeting minutes from multiple meetings, as well as a revised salary ordinance. Several fund transfers are also on the agenda, including $1,421,400 in economic development payments, $10,000 within the commissioner's budget, $8,000 within the auditor's budget, and $100,000 within the highway department budget. Advertised additional appropriations include $19,585.84 for Sheriff's Department building maintenance and repairs, $2.2 million in restricted motor vehicle highway funds, $14,390 for part-time help, Social Security, Medicare, and equipment in the prosecutor's budget, and $46,850 for demolition through the building inspector's budget. After any other business that might come before the board, the meeting will be adjourned. The public is invited to attend this meeting. The Knox Redevelopment Commission will be holding a regular meeting this upcoming Tuesday, September 15th. The meeting is scheduled to begin at 8 a.m. Central Time and will be held at Knox City Hall, which is located at 101 West Washington Street in Knox. After the meeting is called to order and any amendments are made to the agenda, board members will discuss the approval of meeting minutes from July 15th and special meeting minutes from August 5th of this year. The final item on the agenda is an initial meeting with Ab & Marsh, an engineering and design consulting firm, in regards to the city-owned property at 18 South Main Street. Following this, the meeting will be adjourned. The public is invited to attend this meeting.
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2: From the Tri-County Weather Center, I'm Bill Banks on All News 1520 WKVI. 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Tonight, partly cloudy with a low of 50 degrees. Tomorrow, sunny skies and 74. Tomorrow night, partly cloudy with a low of 62. Tuesday, good chance of showers and storms with a high of 89 degrees. I'm Bill Banks. For your local forecast 24/7, visit WKVI.com.

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8: Farmers are running out of patience and time regarding the Farm Bill. I'm CJ Miller, and this is Hoosier Ag Today News. With the Farm Bill stalled in the Senate, corn growers are heading back to Capitol Hill for what could be a critical push to get a new five-year Farm Bill across the finish line.
9: As a farmer, we can't take another year of this from a financial standpoint.
8: That's Matt Frostick, a Michigan farmer and first vice president of the National Corn Growers Association. As lawmakers return this week from recess, he and other ag leaders will be meeting with senators, pressing for action, and warning that another delay for a new farm bill could reach far beyond the farm gate.
9: It's not just agriculture, it's food safety, it's national defense. It encompasses a lot of things, and this is just the first start to bringing an ag economy back into a robust position.
8: 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I'm CJ Miller, Hoosier Ag Today, Indiana's farm network for 20 years.
10: Turning now to funeral arrangements. 95-year-old Catherine Joanne Schultz of Madarieville passed away Saturday, August 29th. Cremation will take place at Frayne Crematory in Winnemac. Memorial contributions may be made to Camelot Care Center. Arrangements have been entrusted to Frayne Mortuary in Madarieville in memory of 95-year-old Catherine Joanne Schultz of Madarieville. 80-year-old Robert D. Kawaguchi passed away September 8th. Friends will be received from 4 to 8 p.m. this Thursday, September 17th at the Brayman & Son Memorial Chapel in Knox. Services will be held at Brayman & Son Memorial Chapel at 5 p.m. Contributions may be made to the donor's choice in memory of 80-year-old Robert D. Kawaguchi of Knox. You can find complete obituary information online at WKVI.com.
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12: From the Tri-County Weather Center, I'm Bill Banks on All News 1520 WKVI. 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Tonight, partly cloudy with a low of 50 degrees. Tomorrow, sunny skies and 74. Tomorrow night, partly cloudy with a low of 62. Tuesday, good chance of showers and storms with a high of 89 degrees. I'm Bill Banks. For your local forecast 24/7, visit WKVI.com.
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15: It's
6: week two in NCAA football. Looking at today's schedule in the noon slate, Howard travels to Bloomington to take on the fifth-ranked Indiana Hoosiers. Here's head coach Kurt Cignetti.
15: They've got some good athletes. They're really big up front, but look, we're bigger, stronger, faster. We are. That's just the fact of the matter. But they're going to play hard from the beginning to the end.
6: Also in the noon slate, it's Wake Forest taking on the Purdue Boilermakers. At 2 o'clock, it's Stony Brook at Ball State. Then at 3:30, it's Rice traveling to South Bend, taking on the third-ranked Notre Dame Fighting Irish for their first home game of the season. Here's running back Nolan James Jr. on Playing at Home.
16: I can't wait. Lambeau is cool, but like, it'll be nice to be in front of 100% home stands. Like, home stadiums, just not, can't beat it.
6: Then finally tonight at 7 o'clock, it's Indiana State and Eastern Illinois. Tomorrow, it's week one in the NFL and home opener for the Indianapolis Colts as they take on the Baltimore Ravens. Here's defensive tackle DeForest Buckner on how the defense is preparing for Lamar Jackson and Derrick Henry.
17: It's going to be a challenge in the defense. You know, we've got to continue, as a rush up front, we got to make sure we're, doing it the best that we can, continue to keep him, Lamar in the pocket. And then obviously, when Derrick has the ball, getting bodies on him. Everybody's pursuing and making sure it's not a solo tackle, but a game tackle.
6: Head coach Shane Steichen says no players are ruled out and says Alec Pierce is looking fresh and looking good. Kickoff from a closed roof Lucas Oil Stadium is tomorrow at 1 o'clock. You can listen to all the coverage on our flagship station of 93.5 and 107.5 The Fan. In the NTT IndyCar Series, the brand new IR28 chassis made its testing debut out at the Indianapolis Motor Speedway during this week. Here's 2025 Indy 500 champion Alex Bloh's thoughts on the car.
18: No, it was awesome. Honestly, it was good. We got lots more laps than I expected with the weather, and the car felt good. Like, we actually got quite a lot of speed.
6: A chance to make it into the FIBA Women's World Cup Final as the U.S. takes on Spain later today for the semifinal matchup at 2 o'clock. The winner will take on the winner of France and Germany later this morning at 10:30. For Network Indiana Sports, I'm Landon Coons.
19: Maloney, President Trump calling on Ukraine to stop strikes on Russian diesel refineries, claiming the attacks are contributing to a global shortage and price hikes.
20: A lot of the diesel oil comes, and that's the one where there's a big up. It comes from Russia, and the Russia plants are being hit by Ukraine.
19: The president speaking aboard Air Force One. The war in the Middle East expanding as Houthi rebels capture more territory near a crucial shipping strait.
21: Now, they've already taken a key port city of Mocha, but what is more concerning to the West is their control over territory near a key strait, the Bab el-Mandeb Strait. Through this strait passes about 12% of the world's oil.
19: Fox's Steve Harrigan with that update. 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

0: I'm Rusty Nixon, Giant FM News. Marshall County Commissioners have unanimously approved the low bid of Fendon Brown for fall paving projects on 7th Road and 12B Road, but the projects still face a funding challenge as the highway superintendent, Jason Peters, must now seek additional dollars from the county council. Commissioners opened bids on August 17th. At last Monday's meeting, the highway superintendent recommended accepting Fendon Brown's low bid of $532,951, which covers two project segments, 7th Road from Fur to State Road 331 at just over $243,000, 12B from U.S. 30 to the county line at just over $289,000. Peters was not present at the meeting and will need to approach the county council to secure the additional funding needed to move the projects forward. Commissioner Stan Klotz acknowledged the uncertainty surrounding the council's willingness to fund that work. Approval comes amid pushback from County Council President Tim Harmon, who voiced strong concerns during the county's budget hearing on August 10th. Harmon questioned whether the two rural roads, which he says see little traffic and have few homes along them, warrant that expenditure. Harmon acknowledged that 12th Road does need to be fixed, but disputed the overall price tag. He also proposed an alternative approach for 12th Road, suggesting the county could cold pave the road at roughly $70,000 rather than hiring a contractor to apply hot mix, an option he said would be triple the cost. Heartland Arts Center's annual Black and White Gala auction is returning this November, and this year it's taking over the historic Reese Theater for an evening of art, creativity, and community. 2026 Black and White Exhibition and Gala will be held Friday, November 13th, 6 to 10 p.m. The event raises funds to support the transformation of the Heartland's historic downtown home into a vibrant new center for the arts. There'll be live art demonstrations, live music, creative performances. Evening also features cocktails and hors d'oeuvres, a curated auction, and a few surprises along the way. Tickets will be released in two phases, with early access available to Heartland members and past ticket holders. Tickets will be made available to members and past ticket holders September 14th. Tickets will be available to the general public beginning September 16th. Early bird pricing runs from September 14th to October 14th, with main floor tickets at $60, VIP balcony tickets at $75. Regular pricing after October 14th will be $70 for the main floor and $85 for the VIP balcony. Now's the best time to join Heartland Arts Center to receive early ticket access while also supporting the organization's work throughout the community. Town of Culver is inviting residents to clear out their closets, set up their tables, take part in the annual townwide garage sale scheduled for Friday, September 25th, Saturday, September 26th. Clerk Treasurer Karen Heim announced the event last week. Residents who wish to have their sale included in the official listing should submit their information through an online form no later than Tuesday, September 22nd. Residents can fill out that Google form with their sale information using the link with this article on the Giant FM WTCA website or Facebook page. All submissions must be received by Tuesday, September 22nd, to be included in that listing. For questions about the event, residents can contact the Culver Clerk Treasurer's Office at 574-842-3140 or visit www.townofculver.org. I'm Rusty Nixon, Giant FM News.
1: 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Tonight, partly cloudy with a low of 50 degrees. Tomorrow, sunny skies and 74. Tomorrow night, partly cloudy with a low of 62. Tuesday, good chance of showers and storms with a high of 89 degrees. I'm Bill Banks. For your local forecast 24/7, visit WKVI.com.

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17: This is Kurt Lancaster from the Texas Farm Bureau Radio Network. Hoosier Ag Today's founder, Gary Troit, was recently honored with a Farm Broadcaster of the Year Award from our National Association of Farm Broadcasting. A big Texas hats off to you, Gary. 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Congratulations, Gary, on a job well done.
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19: Farmers are running out of patience and time regarding the Farm Bill. I'm CJ Miller, and this is Hoosier Ag Today News. With the Farm Bill stalled in the Senate, corn growers are heading back to Capitol Hill for what could be a critical push to get a new five-year Farm Bill across the finish line.
20: As a farmer, we can't take another year of this from a financial standpoint.
19: That's Matt Frostick, a Michigan farmer and first vice president of the National Corn Growers Association. As lawmakers return this week from recess, he and other ag leaders will be meeting with senators, pressing for action, and warning that another delay for a new farm bill could reach far beyond the farm gate.
20: It's not just agriculture, it's food safety, it's national defense. It encompasses a lot of things, and this is just the first start to bringing an ag economy back into a robust position.
19: Read more at HoosierAgToday.com. I'm CJ Miller, Hoosier Ag Today, Indiana's farm network for 20 years.
21: Turning to funeral arrangements, Owen E. Rao, 93, passed away on Friday, January 9th, 2026, at St. Joe Regional Medical Center in Plymouth. Born in North Liberty on April 22nd of 1932, Owen was the son of Harry and Irma Cole Rao. Graduating from Bremen High School, he honorably served in the United States Navy during the Korean War. Visitation will be held on Saturday, September 19th from 11 a.m. to 1 p.m. at Johnson Danielson Funeral Home, 1100 North Michigan Street in Plymouth. A celebration of life will immediately follow at 1 p.m. Owen will be laid to rest at Fair Cemetery. Condolences can be left for the family at www.johnson-danielson.com. Chris R. Pinkerton, 65, passed away on Friday, September 11th at Center for Hospice, Rackland House. Chris was born July 10th of 1961 in Muncie to Larry and Beth Pinkerton. He attended Plymouth High School, graduated with the class of 1979. Per wishes of the family, private services will be held. Memorial contributions may be given to the Cancer Association of Marshall County, P.O. Box 895, Plymouth, Indiana. Johnson Danielson Funeral Home has been entrusted with the arrangements. Condolences can be left for the family at www.johnson-danielson.com. Mark L. Whitaker, 64, passed away on Friday, September 11th, at his home. Mark was born on December 30th of 1961 in Ohio to Don and Lillian Harper Whitaker. He attended Plymouth High School, graduating with the class of 1981. Shortly after, Mark answered the call to serve his country, serving in the United States Army as a mechanic from 1981 to 1985. Burial will take place at New Oak Hill Cemetery in Plymouth with military honors at a later date. Johnson Danielson Funeral Home has been entrusted with the arrangements. Condolences can be left for the family at www.johnson-danielson.com.
9: 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Tonight, partly cloudy with a low of 50 degrees. Tomorrow, sunny skies and 74. Tomorrow night, partly cloudy with a low of 62. Tuesday, good chance of showers and storms with a high of 89 degrees. I'm Bill Banks. For your local forecast 24/7, visit WKVI.com.
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21: I'm Rusty Nixon. 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It starts Thursday night on Max 98.3. As we go around the county, we talk to all the coaches about their matchups coming on Friday, on Thursday night. Lights. Friday night, we've got a trio of games for you. On WKVI, Mitch Columbia has John Glenn coming into Knox. That game will start at 6:30 pregame, 7 o'clock kick with Glenn and Knox. On WTCA, Plymouth travels to Goshen for an NLC contest. Once again, that one starts 6:30 for the pregame, 7 o'clock kickoff, and on Max 98.3. It is Culver and North Judson, our game of the week. Join me and Joe McKee for that play-by-play action, starting with our pregame at 6:30, and then 7 o'clock with the kickoff. And don't forget, Saturday morning coaches show starts at 7. We go back around the county. We talk to the coaches once again, this time get kind of a replay of Friday night action. That starts at 7 on Saturday. I'm Rusty Nixon, Giant FM Sports.
12: ABC News, I'm Wayne Cabot. Oil is expensive? Well, blame Ukraine, says President Trump, saying Ukraine's attacks on Russian oil facilities are what's making oil and gas so costly.
22: Trump is telling Ukraine's President Zelensky to stop those strikes, which have caused shortages in Russia. Trump not mentioning a Russian drone attack on a train at Ukraine's border with Poland.
12: ABC's Marcus Moore, global oil higher again, 108 now, as fresh attacks by Houthi rebels force the Saudis to shut down their oil pipeline that bypasses the Strait of Hormuz. Also today, an Iranian oil tanker was hit. Did the U.S. do it? President Trump told a reporter, "I don't want to say." Trump did say that any guardrails that limit artificial intelligence are secondary to defeating China in the AI race. The employee who quit Anthropic last week after warning that AI is slipping out of control, agreeing China needs to be considered. Jacob Coxon on ABC's This Week. This is ABC News. ABC's Andrew Dimbert now, and a Mississippi mom named Taisha Fortune, whose body was discovered hanging from a tree last month in Jackson.
0: The case drawing national attention in a state with a deeply troubled history of lynchings and racial violence. Police say they understand those concerns, but will not speculate about a motive without evidence.
3: This is an ongoing investigation in which we also expect to execute more arrest warrants in this case.
0: Investigators also not saying how Fortune was killed or what led to her body being found hanging from a tree behind a vacant home, saying releasing that evidence could jeopardize the investigation.
12: A cooling tower at Yankee Stadium has been ordered cleaned after a Bronx Legionnaires outbreak rose to 9 people. One person has died. Sloths spend most of their lives upside down in trees unless they're put in zoos like the one in Orlando, where several have died this year, the deaths prompting Florida wildlife officials to impose mandatory inspections going forward. I'm Wayne Cabot, ABC News.
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0: An environmental education workshop will be held Friday, September 18th at Bass Lake Beach in Knox.
1: I'm Becca Shepherd for Stark County Family Dentistry from the WKVI Information Center.
0: Indiana Project WET and Project Learning Tree will host the Free Forests and Watersheds Workshop from 10 a.m. to 3 p.m. Eastern Time. The workshop will focus on ways educators can teach middle and high school students about Indiana watersheds. Participants will take part in mapping, modeling, and field activities around Bass Lake while learning about how water moves through the environment. The workshop will also include information about using the U.S. Forest Service's Forests to Faucets Data Explorer to learn more about local watersheds. Attendees will receive the Water in Earth Systems Guidebook from Project WET and the Forests, the Water and People Guidebook from Project Learning Tree, and other resources that can be used in the classroom. This workshop will be held at Bass Lake Beach, which is located at 5837 South State Road 10 in Knox. Participants should plan to bring a water bottle and lunch and dress for the weather, as some activities will be held outside. The workshop is free, but registration is required. More information is available by calling 463-253-8835. You can find that phone number online at WKVI.com. Indiana University Health will be offering mobile lung cancer screenings later this month at the Knox Community Center. The mobile screening unit will be at the community center on Wednesday, September 30th, from 9 a.m. to 3 p.m. Central Time. In order to be eligible for a screening, individuals must have a history of smoking 20 pack years and be between the ages of 50 and 77. A pack year is calculated by multiplying the number of packs smoked per day by the number of years a person has smoked. IU Health says the low-dose CT screening takes less than 10 minutes and does not require any needles, preparation, or a change of clothes. Most insurance plans, including Medicare and Medicaid, cover the screening. Assistance is available for those without insurance. 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The Knox Community Center is located at 55 East Lake Street in Knox. Both those phone numbers and email address can be found online at WKVI.com. The Stark County Council will hold a meeting this Wednesday, September 16th. The meeting will take place at 3 p.m. Central Time in the Annex 1 meeting room, which is located at 53 East Mound Street in Knox. The agenda shares that the council is expected to consider final adoption of the 2027 county budgets, North Judson-St. Pierre school budget, the airport budget, and solid waste budget. The council will then consider an additional appropriation ordinance and a transfer ordinance. This agenda also includes approval of minutes from its August 17th meeting and any other business that may come before the council. The public is invited to attend this meeting.
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2: From the Tri-County Weather Center, I'm Bill Banks on All News 1520 WKVI. 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Tonight, partly cloudy with a low of 50 degrees. Tomorrow, sunny skies and 74. Tomorrow night, partly cloudy with a low of 62. Tuesday, good chance of showers and storms with a high of 89 degrees. I'm Bill Banks. For your local forecast 24/7, visit WKVI.com.
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10: Farmers are running out of patience and time regarding the Farm Bill. I'm CJ Miller, and this is Hoosier Ag Today News. With the Farm Bill stalled in the Senate, corn growers are heading back to Capitol Hill for what could be a critical push to get a new five-year Farm Bill across the finish line.
11: As a farmer, we can't take another year of this from a financial standpoint.
10: That's Matt Frostick, a Michigan farmer and first vice president of the National Corn Growers Association. As lawmakers return this week from recess, he and other ag leaders will be meeting with senators, pressing for action, and warning that another delay for a new farm bill could reach far beyond the farm gate.
11: It's not just agriculture, it's food safety, it's national defense. It encompasses a lot of things, and this is just the first start to bringing an ag economy back into a robust position.
10: Read more at HoosierAgToday.com. I'm CJ Miller, Hoosier Ag Today, Indiana's farm network for 20 years.
0: Turning now to funeral arrangements. 95-year-old Catherine Joanne Schultz of Madarieville passed away Saturday, August 29th. Cremation will take place at Frayne Crematory in Winnemac. Memorial contributions may be made to Camelot Care Center. Arrangements have been entrusted to Frayne Mortuary in Madarieville in memory of 95-year-old Catherine Joanne Schultz of Madarieville. 80-year-old Robert D. Kawaguchi passed away September 8th. Friends will be received from 4 to 8 p.m. this Thursday, September 17th, at the Brayman & Son Memorial Chapel in Knox. Services will be held at Brayman & Son Memorial Chapel at 5 p.m. Contributions may be made to the Donor's Choice in memory of 80-year-old Robert D. Kawaguchi of Knox. You can find complete obituary information online at WKVI.com.
2: From the Tri-County Weather Center, I'm Bill Banks on All News 1520 WKVI. 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Tonight, partly cloudy with a low of 50 degrees. Tomorrow, sunny skies and 74. Tomorrow night, partly cloudy with a low of 62. Tuesday, good chance of showers and storms with a high of 89 degrees. I'm Bill Banks. For your local forecast 24/7, visit WKVI.com.
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13: Congratulations to our Tyler Roth WKVI Athlete of the Week, Winamax's own Jabin Hines. He set the career assist record for the Warriors on the soccer field with a 6-2 win over Peru this past week. He is up to 35 career assists and counting, as he will continue to extend his career mark this season. We'll have a chance to catch up with Mr. Hines this coming weekend on the Saturday Sports Line, the longest-running high school sports show in Indiana, thanks to our very own Harold Welter. We go live every Saturday,

0: western coast, and they also controlled the island of Mayun, a tiny barren volcanic island right at the entrance of the strait.
1: Saudi Arabia has shut down its east-west pipeline after it was attacked by drones. It's played an important role in the kingdom's ability to export oil amid the disruption in the Strait of Hormuz. Meanwhile, Jennifer King reports.
2: Anthropic says it has blocked the accounts of Claude users in a Houthi-controlled area of northern Yemen who tried to use AI code to develop advanced missile guidance systems. The account users apparently tried to test a guided rocket and returned to the chatbot to find out why it had failed. The Houthis have already used Iranian-made missiles and unmanned submarines. The report suggests the rebels are trying to develop more sophisticated weapons as they fight to seize territory, damage Saudi oil facilities, and attack shipping. AI is transforming warfare around the world, adding to concerns about its rapid development. I'm Jennifer King.
1: Inflation accelerated last month amid spiking gas prices. The Labor Department's Consumer Price Index up 3.4% from August a year ago. Heading into the weekend, AAA had the average for a gallon of regular approaching $4.30, while diesel prices soared to a record at more than $6 per gallon. Stocks finished a down week with gains. This is AP News. Julie Walker on the New York City firehouse, first to respond on 9/11.
3: Ten House has become a symbol for so many. Tourists stop and take pictures. Firefighters visit from near and far. A giant mural remembers the 343 members of the FDNY lost on 9/11. And through it all, firefighter Sal Organo remains.
4: People are still coming. 25 years, it's a good feeling. 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
3: Six members of Engine 10 Ladder 10 died on 9/11. At 65, Organo is still on duty, the last of the firefighters assigned there in 2001 who still works there.
4: Wish my friends were still here, standing next to me telling the story. Some days not easy.
3: At Ground Zero, I'm Julie Walker.
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11: ABC News, I'm Wayne Cabot. What AI guardrails? President Trump saying American tech companies can't let China get the upper hand. This as Anthropic CEO says slow down. ABC Stephen Portnoy.
12: Anthropic CEO Dario Amodei urges fellow executives to pace the growth of their systems, writing of his fear that rogue AI agents could be capable of taking over the entire internet within the next 6 to 12 months.
11: Trump now saying he is in favor of flock cameras, which track the movement of Americans via license plate readers. Florida and Texas have moved to end funding for those cameras. The president not saying if the U.S. is behind Sunday's attack on an Iranian commercial ship that killed a person. Global crude rising to 108 a barrel after the Saudis came under fire by Iran-backed forces. No American Grand Slam this year. Blake Shelton losing to Alexander Zverev at the U.S. Open. He would have been the first black man since Arthur Ashe. This is ABC News.

0: The University of West Virginia assistant football coach has been arrested and charged with strangulation. Not much more is known about the incident, but Noel Devine has been put on indefinite leave. So hot, so late. New daily high temps for Oklahoma City and Lawton, Oklahoma, 106 and 108. This week feels like temps hit triple numbers from St. Louis to Louisville coming up. California's dry heat may help wildfires spread, like the Lucas Fire burning since Thursday in Lake and Mendocino counties. More than 4,000 acres scorched, only 20% contained. Celine Dion and her first concert in the 6 years since a neurological disease weakened her throat put her revived pipes to the test in France. Going for the high F. She fanned herself, laughing at her own relief. I'm Wayne Cabot, ABC News.
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0: An environmental education workshop will be held Friday, September 18th at Bass Lake Beach in Knox.
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0: Indiana Project WET and Project Learning Tree will host the Free Forests and Watersheds workshop from 10 a.m. to 3 p.m. Eastern Time. The workshop will focus on ways educators can teach middle and high school students about Indiana watersheds. Participants will take part in mapping, modeling, and field activities around Bass Lake while learning about how water moves through the environment. The workshop will also include information about using the U.S. Forest Service's Forests to Faucets Data Explorer to learn more about local watersheds. Attendees will receive the Water in Earth Systems Guidebook from Project WET and the Forests, the Water and People Guidebook from Project Learning Tree, and other resources that can be used in the classroom. This workshop will be held at Bass Lake Beach, which is located at 5837 South State Road 10 in Knox. Participants should plan to bring a water bottle and lunch and dress for the weather, as some activities will be held outside. The workshop is free, but registration is required. More information is available by calling 463-253-8835. You can find that phone number online at WKVI.com. Indiana University Health will be offering mobile lung cancer screenings later this month at the Knox Community Center. The mobile screening unit will be at the community center on Wednesday, September 30th, from 9 a.m. to 3 p.m. Central Time. In order to be eligible for a screening, individuals must have a history of smoking 20 pack years and be between the ages of 50 and 77. A pack year is calculated by multiplying the number of packs smoked per day by the number of years a person has smoked. IU Health says the low-dose CT screening takes less than 10 minutes and does not require any needles, preparation, or a change of clothes. Most insurance plans, including Medicare and Medicaid, cover the screening. Assistance is available for those without insurance. 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The Knox Community Center is located at 55 East Lake Street in Knox. Both those phone numbers and email address can be found online at WKVI.com. The Stark County Council will hold a meeting this Wednesday, September 16th. The meeting will take place at 3 p.m. Central Time in the Annex 1 meeting room, which is located at 53 East Mound Street in Knox. The agenda shares that the council is expected to consider final adoption of the 2027 county budgets, North Judson-St. Pierre school budget, the airport budget, and solid waste budget. The council will then consider an additional appropriation ordinance and a transfer ordinance. This agenda also includes approval of minutes from its August 17th meeting and any other business that may come before the council. The public is invited to attend this meeting.
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2: From the Tri-County Weather Center, I'm Bill Banks on All News 1520 WKVI. 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Tonight, partly cloudy with a low of 50 degrees. Tomorrow, sunny skies and 74. Tomorrow night, partly cloudy with a low of 62. Tuesday, good chance of showers and storms with a high of 89 degrees. I'm Bill Banks. For your local forecast 24/7, visit WKVI.com.

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3: Today in school, I learned a lot. 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
10: This is Ty Higgins from the Ohio AgNet. Hoosier Ag Today's founder Gary Truitt recently was honored with the Farm Broadcaster of the Year Award from our National Association of Farm Broadcasting. Gary was really surprised by the honor, but I can tell you many of us weren't. Gary's work for agriculture goes far outside his Indiana borders. Speaking for my fellow farm broadcasters, the 65 Indiana radio stations that have aired Gary's Indiana reports, many for the last three decades, and thousands of Hoosier farmers and rural listeners. Congratulations, Gary.
11: Farmers are running out of patience and time regarding the Farm Bill. I'm CJ Miller, and this is Hoosier Ag Today News. With the Farm Bill stalled in the Senate, corn growers are heading back to Capitol Hill for what could be a critical push to get a new five-year Farm Bill across the finish line.
12: As a farmer, we can't take another year of this from a financial standpoint.
11: That's Matt Frostick, a Michigan farmer and first vice president of the National Corn Growers Association. As lawmakers return this week from recess, he and other ag leaders will be meeting with senators, pressing for action, and warning that another delay for a new farm bill could reach far beyond the farm gate.
12: It's not just agriculture, it's food safety, it's national defense. It encompasses a lot of things, and this is just the first start to bringing an ag economy back into a robust position.
11: Read more at HoosierAgToday.com. I'm CJ Miller, Hoosier Ag Today, Indiana's farm network for 20 years.
13: Turning now to funeral arrangements. 95-year-old Catherine Joanne Schultz of Madarieville passed away Saturday, August 29th. Cremation will take place at Frayne Crematory in Winnemac. Memorial contributions may be made to Camelot Care Center. Arrangements have been entrusted to Frayne Mortuary in Madarieville in memory of 95-year-old Catherine Joanne Schultz of Madarieville. 80-year-old Robert D. Kawaguchi passed away September 8th. Friends will be received from 4 to 8 p.m. this Thursday, September 17th, at the Brayman & Son Memorial Chapel in Knox. Services will be held at Bremen and Son Memorial Chapel at 5 p.m. Contributions may be made to the donor's choice in memory of 80-year-old Robert D. Kawaguchi of Knox. You can find complete obituary information online at WKVI.com.
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14: From the Tri-County Weather Center, I'm Bill Banks on All News 1520 WKVI. 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Tonight, partly cloudy with a low of 50 degrees. Tomorrow, sunny skies and 74. Tomorrow night, partly cloudy with a low of 62. Tuesday, good chance of showers and storms with a high of 89 degrees. I'm Bill Banks. For your local forecast 24/7, visit WKVI.com.

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3: It's week two in NCAA football. Looking at today's schedule in the noon slate, Howard travels to Bloomington to take on the fifth-ranked Indiana Hoosiers. Here's head coach Kurt Cignetti.
4: They've got some good athletes. They're really big up front, but look, we're bigger, stronger, faster. We are. That's just the fact of the matter. But they're going to play hard from the beginning to the end.
3: Also in the noon slate, it's Wake Forest taking on the Purdue Boilermakers. At 2 o'clock, it's Stony Brook at Ball State. Then at 3:30, it's Rice traveling to South Bend, taking on the third-ranked Notre Dame Fighting Irish for their first home game of the season. Here's running back Nolan James Jr. on Playing at Home.
5: I can't wait. Lambeau is cool, but like, it'll be nice to just be in front of 100% home stands. Like, home stadiums, just not, can't beat it.
3: Then finally tonight at 7 o'clock, it's Indiana State and Eastern Illinois. Tomorrow, it's week one in the NFL and home opener for the Indianapolis Colts as they take on the Baltimore Ravens. Here's defensive tackle DeForest Buckner on how the defense is preparing for Lamar Jackson and Derrick Henry.
6: It's going to be a challenge, you know, the defense. You know, we've got to continue, we've got to, you know, as a rush up front, we've got to make sure we're, you know, doing it the best that we can, continue to keeping Lamar in the pocket. And then obviously when Derrick has the ball, you know, getting bodies on him. You know what I mean? Everybody's pursuing and making sure it's not a solo tackle, but a gang tackle.
3: Head coach Shane Steichen says no players are ruled out and says Alec Pierce is looking fresh and looking good. Kickoff from a closed roof Lucas Oil Stadium is tomorrow at 1 o'clock. You can listen to all the coverage on our flagship station of 93.5 and 107.5 The Fan. In the NTT IndyCar Series, the brand new IR28 chassis made its testing debut out at the Indianapolis Motor Speedway during this week. Here's 2025 Indy 500 champion Alex Flo's thoughts on the car.
7: No, it was awesome. Honestly, it was good. We got lots more laps than I expected with the weather, and the car felt good. Like, we actually got quite a lot of speed.
3: A chance to make it into the FIBA Women's World Cup Final as the U.S. takes on Spain later today for the semifinal matchup at 2 o'clock. The winner will take on the winner of France and Germany later this morning at 10:30. For Network Indiana Sports, I'm Landon Coons.
8: Ted Lindner, the Republican running for governor in Wisconsin. Tom Tiffany says he swam to safety after making an emergency landing in Lake Wausau Saturday. He says he and the pilot sustained only minor injuries.
9: He had 4 stitches, I believe, in one of his wounds. That was the extent of his injuries. I have 12 stitches up in my eyebrow, and but other than that, just a few scratches.
8: Tiffany says he lost his phone, but the pilot was able to call 911. He shook hands with emergency responders on Sunday. President Trump called on Ukraine's President Zelensky to pause strikes on Russian diesel refineries, claiming the attacks are contributing to a global shortage.
10: A lot of the diesel oil comes, and that's the one where there's a big up. It comes from Russia, and the Russia plants are being hit by Ukraine.
8: Oil futures inching higher Sunday night as the national average has since surpassed $6.20. 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

0: I'm Rusty Nixon, Giant FM News. Marshall County commissioners have unanimously approved the low bid of Fendon Brown for fall paving projects on 7th Road and 12B Road, but the projects still face a funding challenge as the highway superintendent, Jason Peters, must now seek additional dollars from the county council. Commissioners opened bids on August 17th. At last Monday's meeting, the highway superintendent recommended accepting Fendon Brown's low bid of $532,951, which covers two project segments, 7th Road from Fur to State Road 331 at just over $243,000, 12B from U.S. 30 to the county line at just over $289,000. Peters was not present at the meeting and will need to approach the county council to secure the additional funding needed to move the projects forward. Commissioner Stan Klotz acknowledged the uncertainty surrounding the council's willingness to fund that work. Approval comes amid pushback from County Council President Tim Harmon, who voiced strong concerns during the county's budget hearing on August 10th. Harmon questioned whether the two rural roads, which he says see little traffic and have few homes along them, warrant that expenditure. Harmon acknowledged the 12th Road does need to be fixed, but disputed the overall price tag. He also proposed an alternative approach for 12th Road, suggesting the county could cold pave the road at roughly $70,000 rather than hiring a contractor to apply hot mix, an option he said would be triple the cost. Heartland Arts Center's annual Black and White Gala auction is returning this November, and this year it's taking over the historic Reese Theater for an evening of art, creativity, and community. 2026 Black and White Exhibition and Gala will be held Friday, November 13th, 6 to 10 p.m. The event raises funds to support the transformation of the Heartland's historic downtown home into a vibrant new center for the arts. There'll be live art demonstrations, live music, creative performances. Evening also features cocktails and hors d'oeuvres, a curated auction, and a few surprises along the way. Tickets will be released in two phases, with early access available to Heartland members and past ticket holders. Tickets will be made available to members and past ticket holders September 14th. Tickets will be available to the general public beginning September 16th. Early bird pricing runs from September 14th to October 14th, with main floor tickets at $60, VIP balcony tickets at $75. Regular pricing after October 14th will be $70 for the main floor and $85 for the VIP balcony. Now's the best time to join Heartland Arts Center to receive early ticket access while also supporting the organization's work throughout the community. Town of Culver is inviting residents to clear out their closets, set up their tables, take part in the annual townwide garage sale scheduled for Friday, September 25th, Saturday, September 26th. Clerk Treasurer Karen Heim announced the event last week. Residents who wish to have their sale included in the official listing should submit their information through an online form no later than Tuesday, September 22nd. Residents can fill out that Google form with their sale information using the link with this article on the Giant FM WTCA website or Facebook page. All submissions must be received by Tuesday, September 22nd, to be included in that listing. For questions about the event, residents can contact the Culver Clerk Treasurer's Office at 574-842-3140 or visit www.townofculver.org. I'm Rusty Nixon, Giant FM News.
1: From the Tri-County Weather Center, I'm Bill Banks on All News 1520 WKVI. 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Tonight, partly cloudy with a low of 50 degrees. Tomorrow, sunny skies and 74. Tomorrow night, partly cloudy with a low of 62. Tuesday, good chance of showers and storms with a high of 89 degrees. I'm Bill Banks. For your local forecast 24/7, visit WKVI.com.
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12: Farmers are running out of patience and time regarding the Farm Bill. I'm C.J. Miller, and this is Hoosier Ag Today News. With the Farm Bill stalled in the Senate, corn growers are heading back to Capitol Hill for what could be a critical push to get a new five-year Farm Bill across the finish line.
13: As a farmer, we can't take another year of this from a financial standpoint.
12: That's Matt Frostick, a Michigan farmer and first vice president of the National Corn Growers Association. As lawmakers return this week from recess, he and other ag leaders will be meeting with senators, pressing for action, and warning that another delay for a new farm bill could reach far beyond the farm gate.
13: It's not just agriculture, it's food safety, it's national defense. It encompasses a lot of things, and this is just the first start to bringing an ag economy back into a robust position.
12: Read more at HoosierAgToday.com. I'm C.J. Miller, Hoosier Ag Today, Indiana's farm network for 20 years.
0: Turning to funeral arrangements, Owen E. Rao, 93, passed away on Friday, January 9th, 2026, at St. Joe Regional Medical Center in Plymouth. Born in North Liberty on April 22nd of 1932, Owen was the son of Harry and Irma Cole Rao. Graduating from Bremen High School, he honorably served in the United States Navy during the Korean War. Visitation will be held on Saturday, September 19th from 11 a.m. to 1 p.m. at Johnson Danielson Funeral Home, 1100 North Michigan Street in Plymouth. A celebration of life will immediately follow at 1 p.m. Owen will be laid to rest at Fair Cemetery. Condolences can be left for the family at www.johnson-danielson.com. Chris R. Pinkerton, 65, passed away on Friday, September 11th at Center for Hospice, Racklin House. Chris was born July 10th of 1961 in Muncie to Larry and Beth Pinkerton. He attended Plymouth High School, graduated with the class of 1979. Per wishes of the family, private services will be held. Memorial contributions may be given to the Cancer Association of Marshall County, P.O. Box 895, Plymouth, Indiana. Johnson Danielson Funeral Home has been entrusted with the arrangements. Condolences can be left for the family at www.johnson-danielson.com. Mark L. Whitaker, 64, passed away on Friday, September 11th, at his home. Mark was born on December 30th of 1961 in Ohio to Don and Lillian Harper Whitaker. He attended Plymouth High School, graduating with the class of 1981. Shortly after, Mark answered the call to serve his country, serving in the United States Army as a mechanic from 1981 to 1985. Burial will take place at New Oak Hill Cemetery in Plymouth with military honors at a later date. Johnson Danielson Funeral Home has been entrusted with the arrangements. Condolences can be left for the family at www.johnson-danielson.com.
1: 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Tonight, partly cloudy with a low of 50 degrees. Tomorrow, sunny skies and 74. Tomorrow night, partly cloudy with a low of 62. Tuesday, good chance of showers and storms with a high of 89 degrees. I'm Bill Banks. For your local forecast 24/7, visit WKVI.com.

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3: I'm Rusty Nixon. Giant FM Sports, and Giant is again this week's football giant. It starts Thursday night on Max 98.3. As we go around the county, we talk to all the coaches about their matchups coming up on Friday, on Thursday night. Lights, Friday night, we've got a trio of games for you. On WKVI, Mitch Columbia has John Glenn coming into Knox. That game will start at 6:30 pregame, 7 o'clock kick with Glenn and Knox. On WTCA, Plymouth travels to Goshen for an NLC contest. Once again, that one starts 6:30 for the pregame, 7 o'clock kickoff, and on Max 98.3. It is Culver and North Judson, our game of the week. Join me and Joe McKee for that play-by-play action, starting with our pregame at 6:30, and then 7 o'clock with the kickoff. And don't forget, Saturday morning coaches show starts at 7. We go back around the county. We talk to the coaches once again. This time, get kind of a replay of Friday night action. That starts at 7 on Saturday. I'm Rusty Nixon, Giant FM Sports.
4: ABC News, I'm Wayne Cabot. What AI guardrails? President Trump saying American tech companies can't let China get the upper hand. This as Anthropic CEO says slow down. ABC Stephen Portnoy.
5: Anthropic CEO Dario Amodei urges fellow executives to pace the growth of their systems, writing of his fear that rogue AI agents could be capable of taking over the entire internet within the next 6 to 12 months.
4: Trump now saying he is in favor of flock cameras, which track the movement of Americans via license plate readers. Florida and Texas have moved to end funding for those cameras. The president not saying if the U.S. is behind Sunday's attack on an Iranian commercial ship that killed a person. Global crude rising to 108 a barrel after the Saudis came under fire by Iran-backed forces. No American Grand Slam this year. Blake Shelton losing to Alexander Zverev at the U.S. Open. He would have been the first black man since Arthur Ashe. This is ABC News. The University of West Virginia assistant football coach has been arrested and charged with strangulation. Not much more is known about the incident, but Noel Devine has been put on indefinite leave. So hot, so late. New daily high temps for Oklahoma City and Lawton, Oklahoma, 106 and 108. This week feels like temps hit triple numbers from St. Louis to Louisville coming up. California's dry heat may help wildfires spread, like the Lucas Fire burning since Thursday in Lake and Mendocino counties. More than 4,000 acres scorched, only 20% contained. Celine Dion and her first concert in the 6 years since a neurological disease weakened her throat put her revived pipes to the test in France. Going for the high F. She fanned herself, laughing at her own relief. I'm Wayne Cabot, ABC News.
6: 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I've been surfing here since I was a kid. 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Watching him and taking in the blue waves, the sea breeze, the blurry horizon.
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0: An environmental education workshop will be held Friday, September 18th at Bass Lake Beach in Knox.
1: I'm Becca Shepherd for Stark County Family Dentistry from the WKVI Information Center.
0: Indiana Project WET and Project Learning Tree will host the Free Forests and Watersheds Workshop from 10 a.m. to 3 p.m. Eastern Time. The workshop will focus on ways educators can teach middle and high school students about Indiana watersheds. Participants will take part in mapping, modeling, and field activities around Bass Lake while learning about how water moves through the environment. The workshop will also include information about using the U.S. Forest Service's Forests to Faucets Data Explorer to learn more about local watersheds. Attendees will receive the Water and Earth Systems Guidebook from Project WET and the Forests, the Water and People Guidebook from Project Learning Tree, and other resources that can be used in the classroom. This workshop will be held at Bass Lake Beach, which is located at 5837 South State Road 10 in Knox. Participants should plan to bring a water bottle and lunch and dress for the weather, as some activities will be held outside. The workshop is free, but registration is required. More information is available by calling 463-253-8835. You can find that phone number online at WKVI.com. Indiana University Health will be offering mobile lung cancer screenings later this month at the Knox Community Center. The mobile screening unit will be at the community center on Wednesday, September 30th, from 9 a.m. to 3 p.m. Central Time. In order to be eligible for a screening, individuals must have a history of smoking 20 pack years and be between the ages of 50 and 77. A pack year is calculated by multiplying the number of packs smoked per day by the number of years a person has smoked. IU Health says the low-dose CT screening takes less than 10 minutes and does not require any needles, preparation, or a change of clothes. Most insurance plans, including Medicare and Medicaid, cover the screening. Assistance is available for those without insurance. 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The Knox Community Center is located at 55 East Lake Street in Knox. Both those phone numbers and email address can be found online at WKVI.com. The Stark County Council will hold a meeting this Wednesday, September 16th. The meeting will take place at 3 p.m. Central Time in the Annex 1 meeting room, which is located at 53 East Mound Street in Knox. The agenda shares that the council is expected to consider final adoption of the 2027 county budgets, North Judson-St. Pierre school budget, the airport budget, and solid waste budget. The council will then consider an additional appropriation ordinance and a transfer ordinance. This agenda also includes approval of minutes from its August 17th meeting and any other business that may come before the council. The public is invited to attend this meeting.
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2: From the Tri-County Weather Center, I'm Bill Banks on All News 1520 WKVI. 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Tonight, partly cloudy with a low of 50 degrees. Tomorrow, sunny skies and 74. Tomorrow night, partly cloudy with a low of 62. Tuesday, good chance of showers and storms with a high of 89 degrees. I'm Bill Banks. For your local forecast 24/7, visit WKVI.com.
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8: Farmers are running out of patience and time regarding the Farm Bill. I'm CJ Miller, and this is Hoosier Ag Today News. With the Farm Bill stalled in the Senate, corn growers are heading back to Capitol Hill for what could be a critical push to get a new five-year Farm Bill across the finish line.
9: As a farmer, we can't take another year of this from a financial standpoint.
8: That's Matt Frostick, a Michigan farmer and first vice president of the National Corn Growers Association. As lawmakers return this week from recess, he and other ag leaders will be meeting with senators, pressing for action, and warning that another delay for a new farm bill could reach far beyond the farm gate.
9: It's not just agriculture, it's food safety, it's national defense. It encompasses a lot of things, and this is just the first start to bringing an ag economy back into a robust position.
8: 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I'm CJ Miller, Hoosier Ag Today, Indiana's farm network for 20 years.
10: Turning now to funeral arrangements. 95-year-old Catherine Joanne Schultz of Madarieville passed away Saturday, August 29th. Cremation will take place at Frayne Crematory in Winnemac. Memorial contributions may be made to Camelot Care Center. Arrangements have been entrusted to Frayne Mortuary in Madarieville in memory of 95-year-old Catherine Joanne Schultz of Madarieville. 80-year-old Robert D. Kawaguchi passed away September 8th. Friends will be received from 4 to 8 p.m. this Thursday, September 17th at the Brayman & Son Memorial Chapel in Knox. Services will be held at Brayman & Son Memorial Chapel at 5 p.m. Contributions may be made to the donor's choice in memory of 80-year-old Robert D. Kawaguchi of Knox. You can find complete obituary information online at WKVI.com.
11: 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Tonight, partly cloudy with a low of 50 degrees. Tomorrow, sunny skies and 74. Tomorrow night, partly cloudy with a low of 62. Tuesday, good chance of showers and storms with a high of 89 degrees. I'm Bill Banks. For your local forecast 24/7, visit WKVI.com.

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2: Congratulations to our Tyler Roth WKVI Athlete of the Week, Winamax's own Jabin Hines. He set the career assist record for the Warriors on the soccer field with a 6-2 win over Peru this past week. He is up to 35 career assists and counting, as he will continue to extend his career mark this season. We'll have a chance to catch up with Mr. Hines this coming weekend on the Saturday Sports Line, the longest-running high school sports show in Indiana, thanks to our very own Harold Welter. We go live every Saturday throughout the school year at 9 a.m. Eastern, 8 a.m. Central, on your local hometown radio station, WKVI.
3: 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I'm Ben Thomas.

0: export oil amid the disruption in the Strait of Hormuz. Meanwhile, Jennifer King reports.
1: Anthropic says it has blocked the accounts of Claude users in a Houthi-controlled area of northern Yemen who tried to use AI code to develop advanced missile guidance systems. The account users apparently tried to test a guided rocket and returned to the chatbot to find out why it had failed. The Houthis have already used Iranian-made missiles and unmanned submarines. The report suggests the rebels are trying to develop more sophisticated weapons as they fight to seize territory, damage Saudi oil facilities, and attack shipping. AI is transforming warfare around the world, adding to concerns about its rapid development. I'm Jennifer King.
0: Inflation accelerated last month amid spiking gas prices. The Labor Department's Consumer Price Index up 3.4% from August a year ago. Heading into the weekend, AAA had the average for a gallon of regular approaching $4.30, while diesel prices soared to a record at more than $6 per gallon. Stocks finished a down week with gains. This is AP News. Julie Walker on the New York City Firehouse, first to respond on 9/11.
2: Ten House has become a symbol for so many. Tourists stop and take pictures. Firefighters visit from near and far. A giant mural remembers the 343 members of the FDNY lost on 9/11. And through it all, firefighter Sal Organa remains.
3: People are still coming. 25 years, it's a good feeling. 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They want to remember, never forget.
2: Six members of Engine 10 Ladder 10 died on 9/11. At 65, Organo is still on duty, the last of the firefighters assigned there in 2001 who still works there.
3: Wish my friends were still here, standing next to me telling the story. Some days not easy.
2: At Ground Zero, I'm Julie Walker.
0: 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I'm Ben Thomas. 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
10: ABC News, I'm Wayne Cabot. AAA puts regular gas now at $4.31 on average, diesel at $6.20, raising costs for almost everything. Global oil higher again, $1.08, as attacks by Iran's proxies forced the Saudis to shut down a key oil pipeline. But as far as President Trump is concerned,
11: the president is blaming global diesel shortages on Ukraine's attacks on Russian oil production sites. Trump is telling Ukraine's President Zelensky to stop those strikes, which have caused shortages in Russia. Trump not mentioning a Russian drone attack on a train at Ukraine's border with Poland. Passengers evacuated before the strike.
10: ABC's Marcus Moore asked if the U.S. is behind Sunday's attack on an Iranian oil tanker. Trump said,

0: An environmental education workshop will be held Friday, September 18th at Bass Lake Beach in Knox.
1: I'm Becca Shepherd from the WKVI Information Center.
0: Indiana Project WET and Project Learning Tree will host the Free Forests and Watersheds workshop from 10 a.m. to 3 p.m. Eastern Time. The workshop will focus on ways educators can teach middle and high school students about Indiana watersheds. Participants will take part in mapping, modeling, and field activities around Bass Lake while learning about how water moves through the environment. The workshop will also include information about using the U.S. Forest Service's Forests to Faucets Data Explorer to learn more about local watersheds. Attendees will receive the Water and Earth Systems Guidebook from Project WET and the Forests, the Water and People Guidebook from Project Learning Tree, and other resources that can be used in the classroom. This workshop will be held at Bass Lake Beach, which is located at 5837 South State Road 10 in Knox. Participants should plan to bring a water bottle and lunch and dress for the weather, as some activities will be held outside. The workshop is free, but registration is required. More information is available by calling 463-253-8835. You can find that phone number online at WKVI.com. Pulaski County residents have been invited to review and comment on an update to the county's multi-hazard mitigation plan. Pulaski County, including the towns of Francisville, Madarieville, Monterey, and Winnemac, has prepared the update to address risks and vulnerabilities from natural, technological, and political hazards. The multi-hazard mitigation plan is updated every 5 years to keep communities eligible for future mitigation funding through the Indiana Department of Homeland Security and the Federal Emergency Management Agency. The plan is intended to help communities prepare for disasters before they occur and to reduce their physical, social, and economic impacts. The update includes a summary of the county's risk assessment and vulnerability analysis, along with proposed mitigation projects involving prevention, property protection, natural resource protection, emergency services, structural control projects, and public information. The draft update is available through Pulaski County Emergency Management. A link to the full plan, exhibits, and appendices can be found online at WKVI.com. Comments on this plan will be accepted through Monday, September 21st. The Stark County Council will hold a meeting this Wednesday, September 16th. The meeting will take place at 3 p.m. Central Time in the Annex 1 meeting room, which is located at 53 East Mound Street in Knox. The agenda shares that the council is expected to consider final adoption of the 2027 county budgets, North Judson-St. Pierre school budget, the airport budget, and solid waste budget. The council will then consider an additional appropriation ordinance and a transfer ordinance. This agenda also includes approval of minutes from its August 17th meeting and any other business that may come before the council. The public is invited to attend this meeting.
1: 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Visit our website, WKVI.com, or our Facebook page, Tri-County News, for all of your local news 24/7.
2: From the Tri-County Weather Center, I'm Bill Banks on All News 1520 WKVI. 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Tonight, partly cloudy with a low of 50 degrees. Tomorrow, sunny skies and 74. Tomorrow night, partly cloudy with a low of 62. Tuesday, good chance of showers and storms with a high of 89 degrees. I'm Bill Banks. For your local forecast 24/7, visit WKVI.com.
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7: This is a Bloomberg Money Minute. Wall Street rallied today after oil prices eased a little bit lower and inflation in August, though still higher, up 3.4% from a year ago, came in near expectations. Now, all the major averages rose about 1%. The Dow shooting up 509 points, the Nasdaq up 251, the S&P up 65. Among the big gainers today, shares of Hewlett Packard Enterprises. up more than 12%. It closed at an all-time high thanks to continued strong demand for its AI servers. Oil down about 2%. It's still close at $100 a barrel. Diesel fuel hit an all-time high today, $6.08 a gallon, according to AAA. And regular gas, the highest ever for the month of September. Today, it averaged $4.30 a gallon nationwide. And consumer sentiment for September, measured by the University of Michigan, coming in below all estimates, with Americans feeling the weight of higher gas prices and the Trump tariff wars and trade wars on their finances. Tom Busby, Bloomberg Radio.
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9: Farmers are running out of patience and time regarding the Farm Bill. I'm CJ Miller, and this is Hoosier Ag Today News. With the Farm Bill stalled in the Senate, corn growers are heading back to Capitol Hill for what could be a critical push to get a new five-year Farm Bill across the finish line.
10: As a farmer, we can't take another year of this from a financial standpoint.
9: That's Matt Frostick, a Michigan farmer and first vice president of the National Corn Growers Association. As lawmakers return this week from recess, he and other ag leaders will be meeting with senators, pressing for action, and warning that another delay for a new farm bill could reach far beyond the farm gate.
10: It's not just agriculture, it's food safety, it's national defense. It encompasses a lot of things, and this is just the first start to bringing an ag economy back into a robust position.
9: Read more at HoosierAgToday.com. I'm CJ Miller, Hoosier Ag Today, Indiana's farm network for 20 years.
11: Turning now to funeral arrangements. 95-year-old Catherine Joanne Schultz of Madarieville passed away Saturday, August 29th. Cremation will take place at Frayne Crematory in Winnemac. Memorial contributions may be made to Camelot Care Center. Arrangements have been entrusted to Frayne Mortuary in Madarieville in memory of 95-year-old Catherine Joanne Schultz of Madarieville. 80-year-old Robert D. Kawaguchi passed away September 8th. Friends will be received from 4 to 8 p.m. this Thursday, September 17th, at the Brayman & Son Memorial Chapel in Knox. Services will be held at Brayman & Son Memorial Chapel at 5 p.m. Contributions may be made to the donor's choice in memory of 80-year-old Robert D. Kawaguchi of Knox. You can find complete obituary information online at WKVI.com.
12: From the Tri-County Weather Center, I'm Bill Banks on All News 1520 WKVI. 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Tonight, partly cloudy with a low of 50 degrees. Tomorrow, sunny skies and 74. Tomorrow night, partly cloudy with a low of 62. Tuesday, good chance of showers and storms with a high of 89 degrees. I'm Bill Banks. For your local forecast 24/7, visit WKVI.com.
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18: It's
6: week two in NCAA football. Looking at today's schedule in the noon slate, Howard travels to Bloomington to take on the fifth-ranked Indiana Hoosiers. Here's head coach Kurt Cignetti.
14: They've got some good athletes. They're really big up front, but look, we're bigger, stronger, faster. We are. That's just the fact that matter. But they're going to play hard from the beginning to the end.
6: Also in the noon slate, it's Wake Forest taking on the Purdue Boilermakers. At 2 o'clock, it's Stony Brook at Ball State. Then at 3:30, it's Rice traveling to South Bend, taking on the third-ranked Notre Dame Fighting Irish for their first home game of the season. Here's running back Nolan James Jr. on Playing at Home.
18: I can't wait. Lambeau is cool, but like, it'll be nice to just be in front of 100% home stands. Like, home stadium's just not, can't beat it.
6: Then finally tonight at 7 o'clock, it's Indiana State and Eastern Illinois. Tomorrow, it's week one in the NFL and home opener for the Indianapolis Colts as they take on the Baltimore Ravens. Here's defensive tackle DeForest Buckner on how the defense is preparing for Lamar Jackson and Derrick Henry.
19: It's going to be a challenge in the defense. You know, we've got to continue, as a rush up front, we got to make sure we're, you know, doing it the best that we can, continue to keep him, Lamar in the pocket. And then obviously when Derrick has the ball, you know, getting bodies on him. You know, I mean, everybody's pursuing and making sure it's not a solo tackle, but a game tackle.
6: Head coach Shane Steichen says no players were ruled out and says Alec Pierce is looking fresh and looking good. Kickoff from a closed roof Lucas Oil Stadium is tomorrow at 1 o'clock. You can listen to all the coverage on our flagship station of 93.5 and 107.5 The Fan. In the NTT IndyCar Series, the brand new IR28 chassis made its testing debut out at the Indianapolis Motor Speedway during this week. Here's 2025 Indy 500 champion Alex Bloh's thoughts on the car.
20: No, it was awesome. Honestly, it was good. We got lots more laps than I expected with the weather, and the car felt good. Like, we actually got quite a lot of speed.
6: A chance to make it into the FIBA Women's World Cup Final as the U.S. takes on Spain later today for the semifinal matchup at 2 o'clock. The winner will take on the winner of France and Germany later this morning at 10:30. For Network Indiana Sports, I'm Landon Coons.
21: Ted Lindner, tensions ramping up in the Middle East amid the latest threats from Iran and its proxies.
22: It's not just in Saudi Arabia where they had to shut down the east-to-west crude oil pipeline, but also in the Strait of Hormuz, where overnight yet another vessel was targeted by the IRGC with an unknown projectile.
21: Fox's Trey Yings. President Trump downplaying the threat of artificial intelligence after Anthropic researcher Jacob Coxone quit, citing concerns that AI could cause human extinction in the years ahead.
23: It's going to be more good than bad, but by a lot.
24: But and I've said,
23: I've
24: from
23: said
24: any
23: it
24: of
23: from
24: them?
23: The beginning. Whoever wins AI, and we're leading by a lot. Whoever wins AI wins.
21: There have been several reports of AI systems escaping containment during testing. On Sunday, House Speaker Mike Johnson told CNN he wants AI leaders to meet with Congress to discuss security issues. 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

0: I'm Rusty Nixon, Giant FM News. Marshall County commissioners have unanimously approved the low bid of Fendon Brown for fall paving projects on 7th Road and 12B Road, but the projects still face a funding challenge as the highway superintendent, Jason Peters, must now seek additional dollars from the county council. Commissioners opened bids on August 17th. At last Monday's meeting, the highway superintendent recommended accepting Fendon Brown's low bid of $532,951, which covers two project segments, 7th Road from Fur to State Road 331 at just over $243,000, 12B from U.S. 30 to the county line at just over $289,000. Peters was not present at the meeting and will need to approach the county council to secure the additional funding needed to move the projects forward. Commissioner Stan Klotz acknowledged the uncertainty surrounding the council's willingness to fund that work. Approval comes amid pushback from County Council President Tim Harmon, who voiced strong concerns during the county's budget hearing on August 10th. Harmon questioned whether the two rural roads, which he says see little traffic and have few homes along them, warrant that expenditure. Harmon acknowledged that 12th Road does need to be fixed, but disputed the overall price tag. He also proposed an alternative approach for 12th Road, suggesting the county could cold pave the road at roughly $70,000 rather than hiring a contractor to apply hot mix, an option he said would be triple the cost. Heartland Arts Center's annual Black and White Gala auction is returning this November, and this year it's taking over the historic Reese Theater for an evening of art, creativity, and community. 2026 Black and White Exhibition and Gala will be held Friday, November 13th, 6 to 10 p.m. The event raises funds to support the transformation of the Heartland's historic downtown home into a vibrant new center for the arts. There'll be live art demonstrations, live music, creative performances. Evening also features cocktails and hors d'oeuvres, a curated auction, and a few surprises along the way. Tickets will be released in two phases, with early access available to Heartland members and past ticket holders. Tickets will be made available to members and past ticket holders September 14th. Tickets will be available to the general public beginning September 16th. Early bird pricing runs from September 14th to October 14th, with main floor tickets at $60, VIP balcony tickets at $75. Regular pricing after October 14th will be $70 for the main floor and $85 for the VIP balcony. Now's the best time to join Heartland Arts Center to receive early ticket access while also supporting the organization's work throughout the community. Town of Culver is inviting residents to clear out their closets, set up their tables, take part in the annual townwide garage sale scheduled for Friday, September 25th, Saturday, September 26th. Clerk Treasurer Karen Heim announced the event last week. Residents who wish to have their sale included in the official listing should submit their information through an online form no later than Tuesday, September 22nd. Residents can fill out that Google form with their sale information using the link with this article on the Giant FM WTCA website or Facebook page. All submissions must be received by Tuesday, September 22nd, to be included in that listing. For questions about the event, residents can contact the Culver Clerk Treasurer's Office at 574-842-3140 or visit www.townofculver.org. I'm Rusty Nixon, Giant FM News.
1: From the Tri-County Weather Center, I'm Bill Banks on All News 1520 WKVI. 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Tonight, partly cloudy with a low of 50 degrees. Tomorrow, sunny skies and 74. Tomorrow night, partly cloudy with a low of 62. Tuesday, good chance of showers and storms with a high of 89 degrees. I'm Bill Banks. For your local forecast 24/7, visit WKVI.com.
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5: This is a Bloomberg Money Minute. Wall Street rallied today after oil prices eased a little bit lower and inflation in August, though still higher, up 3.4% from a year ago, came in near expectations. Now, all the major averages rose about 1%. The Dow shooting up 509 points, the Nasdaq up 251, the S&P up 65. Among the big gainers today, shares of Hewlett-Packard Enterprises up more than 12%. It closed at an all-time high thanks to continued strong demand for its AI servers. Oil down about 2%. It's still close at $100 a barrel. Diesel fuel hit an all-time high today, $6.08 a gallon, according to AAA. And regular gas, the highest ever for the month of September. Today, it averaged $4.30 a gallon nationwide. And consumer sentiment for September, measured by the University of Michigan, coming in below all estimates, with Americans feeling the weight of higher gas prices and the Trump tariff wars and trade wars on their finances. Tom Busby, Bloomberg Radio.
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15: Farmers are running out of patience and time regarding the Farm Bill. I'm CJ Miller, and this is Hoosier Ag Today News. With the Farm Bill stalled in the Senate, corn growers are heading back to Capitol Hill for what could be a critical push to get a new five-year Farm Bill across the finish line.
16: As a farmer, we can't take another year of this from a financial standpoint.
15: That's Matt Frostick, a Michigan farmer and first vice president of the National Corn Growers Association. As lawmakers return this week from recess, he and other ag leaders will be meeting with senators, pressing for action, and warning that another delay for a new farm bill could reach far beyond the farm gate.
16: It's not just agriculture, it's food safety, it's national defense. It encompasses a lot of things, and this is just the first start to bringing an ag economy back into a robust position.
15: Read more at HoosierAgToday.com. I'm C.J. Miller, Hoosier Ag Today, Indiana's farm network for 20 years.
0: I'm Rusty Nixon, Giant FM News. Marshall County Commissioners have unanimously approved the low bid of Fendon Brown for fall paving projects on 7th Road and 12B Road, but the projects still face a funding challenge as the highway superintendent, Jason Peters, must now seek additional dollars from the county council. Commissioners opened bids on August 17th. At last Monday's meeting, the highway superintendent recommended accepting Fendon Brown's low bid of $532,951, which covers two project segments, 7th Road from Fur to State Road 331 at just over $243,000, 12B from U.S. 30 to the county line at just over $289,000. Peters was not present at the meeting and will need to approach the county council to secure the additional funding needed to move the projects forward. Commissioner Stan Klotz acknowledged the uncertainty surrounding the council's willingness to fund that work. Approval comes amid pushback from County Council President Tim Harmon, who voiced strong concerns during the county's budget hearing on August 10th. Harmon questioned whether the two rural roads, which he says see little traffic and have few homes along them, warrant that expenditure. Harmon acknowledged the 12th Road does need to be fixed, but disputed the overall price tag. He also proposed an alternative approach for 12th Road, suggesting the county could cold pave the road at roughly $70,000 rather than hiring a contractor to apply hot mix, an option he said would be triple the cost. Heartland Arts Center's annual Black and White Gala auction is returning this November, and this year it's taking over the historic Reese Theater for an evening of art, creativity, and community. 2026 Black and White Exhibition and Gala will be held Friday, November 13th, 6 to 10 p.m. The event raises funds to support the transformation of the Heartland's historic downtown home into a vibrant new center for the arts. There'll be live art demonstrations, live music, creative performances. Evening also features cocktails and hors d'oeuvres, a curated auction, and a few surprises along the way. Tickets will be released in two phases, with early access available to Heartland members and past ticket holders. Tickets will be made available to members and past ticket holders September 14th. Tickets will be available to the general public beginning September 16th. Early bird pricing runs from September 14th to October 14th, with main floor tickets at $60, VIP balcony tickets at $75. Regular pricing after October 14th will be $70 for the main floor and $85 for the VIP balcony. Now's the best time to join Heartland Arts Center to receive early ticket access while also supporting the organization's work throughout the community. Town of Culver is inviting residents to clear out their closets, set up their tables, take part in the annual townwide garage sale scheduled for Friday, September 25th, Saturday, September 26th. Clerk Treasurer Karen Heim announced the event last week. Residents who wish to have their sale included in the official listing should submit their information through an online form no later than Tuesday, September 22nd. Residents can fill out that Google form with their sale information using the link with this article on the Giant FM WTCA website or Facebook page. All submissions must be received by Tuesday, September 22nd, to be included in that listing. For questions about the event, residents can contact the Culver Clerk Treasurer's Office at 574-842-3140 or visit www.townofculver.org. I'm Rusty Nixon, Giant FM News.
1: From the Tri-County Weather Center, I'm Bill Banks on All News 1520 WKVI. 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Tonight, partly cloudy with a low of 50 degrees. Tomorrow, sunny skies and 74. Tomorrow night, partly cloudy with a low of 62. Tuesday, good chance of showers and storms with a high of 89 degrees. I'm Bill Banks. For your local forecast 24/7, visit WKVI.com.
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0: I'm Rusty Nixon. Giant FM Sports, and Giant is again this week's football giant. It starts Thursday night on Max 98.3. As we go around the county, we talk to all the coaches about their matchups coming on Friday, on Thursday night. Lights, Friday night, we've got a trio of games for you. On WKVI, Mitch Columbia has John Glenn coming into Knox. That game will start at 6:30 pregame, 7 o'clock kick, with Glenn and Knox. On WTCA, Plymouth travels to Goshen for an NLC contest. Once again, that one starts 6:30 for the pregame, 7 o'clock kickoff, and on Max 98.3. It is Culver and North Judson, our game of the week. Join me and Joe McKee for that play-by-play action, starting with our pregame at 6:30, and then 7 o'clock with the kickoff. And don't forget, Saturday Morning Coaches Show starts at 7. We go back around the county. We talk to the coaches once again. This time, get kind of a replay of Friday night action. That starts at 7 on Saturday. I'm Rusty Nixon, Giant FM Sports.
18: ABC News, I'm Wayne Cabot. AAA puts regular gas now at $4.31 on average. Diesel at $6.20, raising costs for almost everything. Global oil higher again, $1.08, as attacks by Iran's proxies forced the Saudis to shut down a key oil pipeline. But as far as President Trump is concerned,
19: President is blaming global diesel shortages on Ukraine's attacks on Russian oil production sites. Trump is telling Ukraine's President Zelensky to stop those strikes, which have caused shortages in Russia. Trump not mentioning a Russian drone attack on a train at Ukraine's border with Poland. Passengers evacuating before the strike.
18: ABC's Marcus Moore asked if the U.S. is behind Sunday's attack on an Iranian oil tanker. Trump said, I don't want to say. He did say AI guardrails are secondary to ensuring China doesn't win. House Speaker Johnson says Congress has to approve Trump's $5,000 offer to all adults payable if Republicans win Congress. Trump says it will happen. This is ABC News. At a protest outside the Trump Golf Club in Ireland, where the president was at a tournament,
20: we won't be silent.
21: Three.
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22: In my heart, I don't think he should be welcomed anywhere. In my brain, I know that he doesn't care whether he's welcomed or not, so that's going to make a great deal of difference.
18: It is not clear what Trump may have heard outside the club, but inside, he was cheered on when he declared to the golfers he is ending the tariff on Irish whiskey. Alexander Zverev didn't realize he had won the U.S. Open, not hearing the chair umpire's announcement. In a stadium full of people desperate to see an American champion, he trained himself to tune out the screams for Ben Shelton. The last American men's winner was in 2003, who was Andy Roddick. I'm Wayne Cabot, ABC News.
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0: An environmental education workshop will be held Friday, September 18th at Bass Lake Beach in Knox.
1: I'm Becca Shepherd from the WKVI Information Center.
0: Indiana Project WET and Project Learning Tree will host the Free Forests and Watersheds workshop from 10 a.m. to 3 p.m. Eastern Time. The workshop will focus on ways educators can teach middle and high school students about Indiana watersheds. Participants will take part in mapping, modeling, and field activities around Bass Lake while learning about how water moves through the environment. The workshop will also include information about using the U.S. Forest Service's Forests to Faucets Data Explorer to learn more about local watersheds. Attendees will receive the Water in Earth Systems Guidebook from Project WET and the Forests, the Water and People Guidebook from Project Learning Tree, and other resources that can be used in the classroom. This workshop will be held at Bass Lake Beach, which is located at 5837 South State Road 10 in Knox. Participants should plan to bring a water bottle and lunch and dress for the weather, as some activities will be held outside. The workshop is free, but registration is required. More information is available by calling 463-253-8835. You can find that phone number online at WKVI.com. Pulaska County residents have been invited to review and comment on an update to the county's multi-hazard mitigation plan. Pulaska County, including the towns of Francisville, Madarieville, Monterey, and Winnemac, has prepared the update to address risks and vulnerabilities from natural, technological, and political hazards. The multi-hazard mitigation plan is updated every 5 years to keep communities eligible for future mitigation funding through the Indiana Department of Homeland Security and the Federal Emergency Management Agency. The plan is intended to help communities prepare for disasters before they occur and to reduce their physical, social, and economic impacts. The update includes a summary of the county's risk assessment and vulnerability analysis, along with proposed mitigation projects involving prevention, property protection, natural resource protection, emergency services, structural control projects, and public information. The draft update is available through Pulaska County Emergency Management. A link to the full plan, exhibits, and appendices can be found online at WKVI.com. Comments on this plan will be accepted through Monday, September 21st. The Stark County Council will hold a meeting this Wednesday, September 16th. The meeting will take place at 3 p.m. Central Time in the Annex 1 meeting room, which is located at 53 East Mound Street in Knox. The agenda shares that the council is expected to consider final adoption of the 2027 county budgets, North Judson-San Pierre school budget, the airport budget, and solid waste budget. The council will then consider an additional appropriation ordinance and a transfer ordinance. This agenda also includes approval of minutes from its August 17th meeting and any other business that may come before the council. The public is invited to attend this meeting.
1: 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Visit our website, WKVI.com, or our Facebook page, Tri-County News, for all of your local news 24/7.
2: From the Tri-County Weather Center, I'm Bill Banks on All News 1520 WKVI. 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Tonight, partly cloudy with a low of 50 degrees. Tomorrow, sunny skies and 74. Tomorrow night, partly cloudy with a low of 62. Tuesday, good chance of showers and storms with a high of 89 degrees. I'm Bill Banks. For your local forecast 24/7, visit WKVI.com.
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6: This is a Bloomberg Money Minute. Wall Street rallied today after oil prices eased a little bit lower and inflation in August, though still higher, up 3.4% from a year ago, came in near expectations. Now, all the major averages rose about 1%. The Dow shooting up 509 points, the Nasdaq up 251, the S&P up 65. Among the big gainers today, shares of Hewlett Packard Enterprises, up more than 12%. It closed at an all-time high thanks to continued strong demand for its AI servers. Oil down about 2%. It's still close at $100 a barrel. Diesel fuel hit an all-time high today, $6.08 a gallon, according to AAA. And regular gas, the highest ever for the month of September. Today, it averaged $4.30 a gallon nationwide. And consumer sentiment for September, measured by the University of Michigan, coming in below all estimates, with Americans feeling the weight of higher gas prices and the Trump tariff wars and trade wars on their finances. Tom Busby, Bloomberg Radio.
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12: Farmers are running out of patience and time regarding the Farm Bill. I'm CJ Miller, and this is Hoosier Ag Today News. With the Farm Bill stalled in the Senate, corn growers are heading back to Capitol Hill for what could be a critical push to get a new five-year Farm Bill across the finish line.
13: As a farmer, we can't take another year of this.

0: Arrangements have been entrusted to Frayn Mortuary in Madaryville in memory of 95-year-old Catherine Joanne Schultz of Madaryville. 80-year-old Robert D. Kawaguchi passed away September 8th. Friends will be received from 4 to 8 p.m. this Thursday, September 17th, at the Brayman & Son Memorial Chapel in Knox. Services will be held at Brayman & Son Memorial Chapel at 5 p.m. Contributions may be made to the donor's choice in memory of 80-year-old Robert D. Kawaguchi of Knox. You can find complete obituary information online at WKVI.com.
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14: ABC News, I'm Wayne Cabot. What AI guardrails? President Trump saying American tech companies can't let China get the upper hand. This as Anthropic CEO says slow down. ABC Stephen Portnoy.
15: Anthropic CEO Dario Amodei urges fellow executives to pace the growth of their systems, writing of his fear that rogue AI agents could be capable of taking over the entire internet within the next 6 to 12 months.
14: Trump now saying he is in favor of flock cameras, which track the movement of Americans via license plate readers. Florida and Texas have moved to end funding for those cameras. The president not saying if the U.S. is behind Sunday's attack on an Iranian commercial ship that killed a person. Global crude rising to 108 a barrel after the Saudis came under fire by Iran-backed forces. No American Grand Slam this year. Blake Shelton losing to Alexander Zverev at the U.S. Open. He would have been the first black man since Arthur Ashe. This is ABC News. The University of West Virginia assistant football coach has been arrested and charged with strangulation. Not much more is known about the incident, but Noel Devine has been put on indefinite leave. So hot, so late. New daily high temps for Oklahoma City and Lawton, Oklahoma, 106 and 108. This week feels like temps hit triple numbers from St. Louis to Louisville coming up. California's dry heat may help wildfires spread, like the Lucas Fire burning since Thursday in Lake and Mendocino counties. More than 4,000 acres scorched, only 20% contained. Celine Dion in her first concert in the 6 years since a neurological disease.

0: weakened her throat, put her revived pipes to the test in France. Going for the high F. She fanned herself, laughing at her own relief. I'm Wayne Cabot, ABC News.
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0: An environmental education workshop will be held Friday, September 18th at Bass Lake Beach in Knox.
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0: Indiana Project WET and Project Learning Tree will host the Free Forests and Watersheds workshop from 10 a.m. to 3 p.m. Eastern Time. The workshop will focus on ways educators can teach middle and high school students about Indiana watersheds. Participants will take part in mapping, modeling, and field activities around Bass Lake while learning about how water moves through the environment. The workshop will also include information about using the U.S. Forest Service's Forests to Faucets Data Explorer to learn more about local watersheds. Attendees will receive the Water in Earth Systems Guidebook from Project WET and the Forests, the Water and People Guidebook from Project Learning Tree, and other resources that can be used in the classroom. This workshop will be held at Bass Lake Beach, which is located at 5837 South State Road 10 in Knox. Participants should plan to bring a water bottle and lunch and dress for the weather, as some activities will be held outside. The workshop is free, but registration is required. More information is available by calling 463-253-8835. You can find that phone number online at WKVI.com. Pulaski County residents have been invited to review and comment on an update to the county's multi-hazard mitigation plan. Pulaski County, including the towns of Francisville, Madarieville, Monterey, and Winnemac, has prepared the update to address risks and vulnerabilities from natural, technological, and political hazards. The multi-hazard mitigation plan is updated every 5 years to keep communities eligible for future mitigation funding through the Indiana Department of Homeland Security and the Federal Emergency Management Agency. The plan is intended to help communities prepare for disasters before they occur and to reduce their physical, social, and economic impacts. The update includes a summary of the county's risk assessment and vulnerability analysis, along with proposed mitigation projects involving prevention, property protection, natural resource protection, emergency services, structural control projects, and public information. The draft update is available through Pulaski County Emergency Management. A link to the full plan, exhibits, and appendices can be found online at WKVI.com. Comments on this plan will be accepted through Monday, September 21st. The Stark County Council will hold a meeting this Wednesday, September 16th. The meeting will take place at 3 p.m. Central Time in the Annex 1 meeting room, which is located at 53 East Mound Street in Knox. The agenda shares that the council is expected to consider final adoption of the 2027 county budgets, North Judson-St. Pierre school budget, the airport budget, and solid waste budget. The council will then consider an additional appropriation ordinance and a transfer ordinance. This agenda also includes approval of minutes from its August 17th meeting and any other business that may come before the council. The public is invited to attend this meeting.
1: 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Visit our website, WKVI.com, or our Facebook page, Tri-County News, for all of your local news 24/7.
2: From the Tri-County Weather Center, I'm Bill Banks on All News 1520 WKVI. 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Tonight, partly cloudy with a low of 50 degrees. Tomorrow, sunny skies and 74. Tomorrow night, partly cloudy with a low of 62. Tuesday, good chance of showers and storms with a high of 89 degrees. I'm Bill Banks. For your local forecast 24/7, visit WKVI.com.
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7: This is a Bloomberg Money Minute. Wall Street rallied today after oil prices eased a little bit lower and inflation in August, though still higher, up 3.4% from a year ago, came in near expectations. Now, all the major averages rose about 1%. The Dow shooting up 509 points, the Nasdaq up 251, the S&P up 65. Among the big gainers today, shares of Hewlett Packard Enterprises. up more than 12%. It closed at an all-time high thanks to continued strong demand for its AI servers. Oil down about 2%. It's still close at $100 a barrel. Diesel fuel hit an all-time high today, $6.08 a gallon, according to AAA. And regular gas, the highest ever for the month of September. Today, it averaged $4.30 a gallon nationwide. And consumer sentiment for September, measured by the University of Michigan, coming in below all estimates, with Americans feeling the weight of higher gas prices and the Trump tariff wars and trade wars on their finances. Tom Busby, Bloomberg Radio.
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8: This is Ty Higgins from the Ohio AgNet. Hoosier Ag Today's founder Gary Truitt recently was honored with the Farm Broadcaster of the Year Award from our National Association of Farm Broadcasting. Gary was really surprised by the honor, but I can tell you many of us weren't. Gary's work for agriculture goes far outside his Indiana borders. 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Congratulations, Gary.
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16: Farmers are running out of patience and time regarding the Farm Bill. I'm C.J. Miller, and this is Hoosier Ag Today News. With the Farm Bill stalled in the Senate, corn growers are heading back to Capitol Hill for what could be a critical push to get a new five-year Farm Bill across the finish line.
17: As a farmer, we can't take another year of this from a financial standpoint.
16: That's Matt Frostick, a Michigan farmer and first vice president of the National Corn Growers Association. As lawmakers return this week from recess, he and other ag leaders will be meeting with senators, pressing for action, and warning that another delay for a new farm bill could reach far beyond the farm gate.
17: It's not just agriculture, it's food safety, it's national defense. It encompasses a lot of things, and this is just the first start to bringing an ag economy back into a robust position.
16: Read more at HoosierAgToday.com. I'm C.J. Miller, Hoosier Ag Today, Indiana's farm network for 20 years.
0: Turning now to funeral arrangements. 95-year-old Catherine Joanne Schultz of Madarieville passed away Saturday, August 29th. Cremation will take place at Frayne Crematory in Winnemac. Memorial contributions may be made to Camelot Care Center. Arrangements have been entrusted to Frayne Mortuary in Madarieville in memory of 95-year-old Catherine Joanne Schultz of Madarieville. 80-year-old Robert D. Kawaguchi passed away September 8th. Friends will be received from 4 to 8 p.m. this Thursday, September 17th, at the Brayman & Son Memorial Chapel in Knox. Services will be held at Brayman & Son Memorial Chapel at 5 p.m. Contributions may be made to the Donor's Choice in memory of 80-year-old Robert D. Kawaguchi of Knox. You can find complete obituary information online at WKVI.com.
2: From the Tri-County Weather Center, I'm Bill Banks on All News 1520 WKVI. 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Tonight, partly cloudy with a low of 50 degrees. Tomorrow, sunny skies and 74. Tomorrow night, partly cloudy with a low of 62. Tuesday, good chance of showers and storms with a high of 89 degrees. I'm Bill Banks. For your local forecast 24/7, visit WKVI.com.
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20: Week 2 in NCAA football. Looking at today's schedule in the noon slate, Howard travels to Bloomington to take on the 5th-ranked Indiana Hoosiers. Here's head coach Kurt Cignetti.
21: They've got some good athletes. They're really big up front, but look, we're bigger, stronger, faster. We are. That's just the fact of the matter. But they're going to play hard from the beginning to the end.
20: Also in the noon slate, it's Wake Forest taking on the Purdue Boilermakers. At 2 o'clock, it's Stony Brook at Ball State. Then at 3:30, it's Rice traveling to South Bend taking on the 3rd-ranked Notre Dame Fighting Irish for their first home game of the season. Here's running back Nolan James Jr. on Playing at Home.
22: I can't wait. Lambeau is cool, but like, it'll be nice to just be in front of 100% home fans. Like, home stadium just can't beat it.
20: Then finally tonight at 7 o'clock, it's Indiana State and Eastern Illinois. Tomorrow, it's week 1 in the NFL and home opener for the Indianapolis Colts as they take on the Baltimore Ravens. Here's defensive tackle DeForest Buckner on how the defense is preparing for Lamar Jackson and Derrick Henry.
23: It's going to be a challenge, you know, the defense. You know, we've got to continue, as a rush up front, we've got to make sure we're, doing it the best we can't contain to keep him Lamar in the pocket. And then obviously when Derek has the ball, getting bodies on him. You know what I mean? Everybody's pursuing him and making sure it's not a solo tackle, but a gang tackle.
20: Head coach Shane Steichen says no players were ruled out and says Alec Pierce is looking fresh and looking good. Kickoff from a closed roof Lucas Oil Stadium is tomorrow at 1 o'clock. You can listen to all the coverage on our flagship station of 93.5 and 107.5 The Fan. In the NTT IndyCar Series, the brand new IR28 chassis made its testing debut out at the Indianapolis Motor Speedway during this week. There's 2025 Indy 500 champion Alex Palou's thoughts on the car.
24: No, it was awesome. Honestly, it was good. We got lots more laps than I expected with the weather, and the car felt good. Like, we actually got quite a lot of speed.
20: A chance to make it into the FIBA Women's World Cup final as the U.S. takes on Spain later today for the semifinal matchup at 2 o'clock. The winner will take on the winner of France and Germany later this morning at 10:30. For Network Indiana Sports, I'm Landon Coons.
25: News. I'm Ted Lindner. The war in the Middle East expanding as Houthi rebels capture more territory near a crucial shipping strait.
26: They've already taken a key port city of Mocha, but what is more concerning to the West is their control over territory near a key strait, the Bab el Mandeb Strait. Through this strait passes about 12% of the world's oil.
25: Fox's Steve Harrigan and President Trump calling on Ukraine's President Zelensky to pause strikes on Russian diesel refineries, claiming the attacks are contributing to a global shortage.
27: A lot of the diesel oil comes, and that's the one where there's a big up. It comes from Russia. And the Russia plants are being hit by Ukraine.
25: Oil futures inching higher on Sunday night. The national average has since surpassed $6.20. 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
28: 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I've been surfing here since I was a kid. Now, seeing my grandson out on the water, it means everything to me. Watching him and taking in the blue waves, the sea breeze, the blurry horizon.
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0: I'm Rusty Nixon, Giant FM News. Marshall County commissioners have unanimously approved the low bid of Fendon Brown for fall paving projects on 7th Road and 12B Road, but the projects still face a funding challenge as the highway superintendent, Jason Peters, must now seek additional dollars from the county council. Commissioners opened bids on August 17th. At last Monday's meeting, the highway superintendent recommended accepting Fendon Brown's low bid of $532,951, which covers two project segments, 7th Road from Fur to State Road 331 at just over $243,000, 12B from U.S. 30 to the county line at just over $289,000. Peters was not present at the meeting and will need to approach the county council to secure the additional funding needed to move the projects forward. Commissioner Stan Klotz acknowledged the uncertainty surrounding the council's willingness to fund that work. Approval comes amid pushback from County Council President Tim Harmon, who voiced strong concerns during the county's budget hearing on August 10th. Harmon questioned whether the two rural roads, which he says see little traffic and have few homes along them, warrant that expenditure. Harmon acknowledged that 12th Road does need to be fixed, but disputed the overall price tag. He also proposed an alternative approach for 12th Road, suggesting the county could cold pave the road at roughly $70,000 rather than hiring a contractor to apply hot mix, an option he said would be triple the cost. Heartland Arts Center's annual Black and White Gala auction is returning this November, and this year it's taking over the historic Reese Theater for an evening of art, creativity, and community. 2026 Black and White Exhibition and Gala will be held Friday, November 13th, 6 to 10 p.m. The event raises funds to support the transformation of the Heartland's historic downtown home into a vibrant new center for the arts. There'll be live art demonstrations, live music, creative performances. Evening also features cocktails and hors d'oeuvres, a curated auction, and a few surprises along the way. Tickets will be released in two phases, with early access available to Heartland members and past ticket holders. Tickets will be made available to members and past ticket holders September 14th. Tickets will be available to the general public beginning September 16th. Early bird pricing runs from September 14th to October 14th, with main floor tickets at $60, VIP balcony tickets at $75. Regular pricing after October 14th will be $70 for the main floor and $85 for the VIP balcony. Now's the best time to join Heartland Arts Center to receive early ticket access while also supporting the organization's work throughout the community. Town of Culver is inviting residents to clear out their closets, set up their tables, take part in the annual townwide garage sale scheduled for Friday, September 25th, Saturday, September 26th. Clerk Treasurer Karen Heim announced the event last week. Residents who wish to have their sale included in the official listing should submit their information through an online form no later than Tuesday, September 22nd. Residents can fill out that Google form with their sale information using the link with this article on the Giant FM WTCA website or Facebook page. All submissions must be received by Tuesday, September 22nd, to be included in that listing. For questions about the event, residents can contact the Culver Clerk Treasurer's Office at 574-842-3140 or visit www.townofculver.org. I'm Rusty Nixon, Giant FM News.
1: From the Tri-County Weather Center, I'm Bill Banks on All News 1520 WKVI. 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Tonight, partly cloudy with a low of 50 degrees. Tomorrow, sunny skies and 74. Tomorrow night, partly cloudy with a low of 62. Tuesday, good chance of showers and storms with a high of 89 degrees. I'm Bill Banks. For your local forecast 24/7, visit WKVI.com.
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6: This is a Bloomberg Money Minute. Wall Street rallied today after oil prices eased a little bit lower and inflation in August, though still higher, up 3.4% from a year ago, came in near expectations. Now, all the major averages rose about 1%. The Dow shooting up 509 points, the Nasdaq up 251, the S&P up 65. Among the big gainers today, shares of Hewlett-Packard Enterprises, up more than 12%. It closed at an all-time high thanks to continued strong demand for its AI servers. Oil down about 2%. It's still close at $100 a barrel. Diesel fuel hit an all-time high today, $6.08 a gallon, according to AAA. And regular gas, the highest ever for the month of September. Today, it averaged $4.30 a gallon nationwide. And consumer sentiment for September, measured by the University of Michigan, coming in below all estimates, with Americans feeling the weight of higher gas prices and the Trump tariff wars and trade wars on their finances. Tom Busby, Bloomberg Radio.
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3: Farmers are running out of patience and time regarding the Farm Bill. I'm CJ Miller, and this is Hoosier Ag Today News. With the Farm Bill stalled in the Senate, corn growers are heading back to Capitol Hill for what could be a critical push to get a new five-year Farm Bill across the finish line.
4: As a farmer, we can't take another year of this from a financial standpoint.
3: That's Matt Frostick, a Michigan farmer and first vice president of the National Corn Growers Association. As lawmakers return this week from recess, he and other ag leaders will be meeting with senators, pressing for action, and warning that another delay for a new farm bill could reach far beyond the farm gate.
4: It's not just agriculture, it's food safety, it's national defense. It encompasses a lot of things, and this is just the first start to bringing an ag economy back into a robust position.
3: Read more at HoosierAgToday.com. I'm CJ Miller, Hoosier Ag Today, Indiana's farm network for 20 years.
5: I'm Rusty Nixon, Giant FM News. Marshall County commissioners have unanimously approved the low bid of Fendon Brown for fall paving projects on 7th Road and 12B Road. But the projects still face a funding challenge as the highway superintendent, Jason Peters, must now seek additional dollars from the county council. Commissioners opened bids on August 17th. At last Monday's meeting, the highway superintendent recommended accepting Fendon Brown's low bid of $532,951, which covers two project segments, 7th Road from Fur to State Road 331, at just over $243,000, 12B from U.S. 30 to the county line at just over $289,000. Peters was not present at the meeting and will need to approach the county council to secure the additional funding needed to move the projects forward. Commissioner Stan Klotz acknowledged the uncertainty surrounding the council's willingness to fund that work. Approval comes amid pushback from County Council President Tim Harmon, who voiced strong concerns during the county's budget hearing on August 10th. Harmon questioned whether the two rural roads, which he says see little traffic and have few homes along them, warrant that expenditure. Harmon acknowledged the 12th Road does need to be fixed, but disputed the overall price tag. He also proposed an alternative approach for 12th Road, suggesting the county could cold pave the road at roughly $70,000 rather than hiring a contractor to apply hot mix, an option he said would be triple the cost. Heartland Arts Center's annual Black and White Gala auction is returning this November, and this year it's taking over the historic Reese Theater for an evening of art, creativity, and community. 2026 Black and White Exhibition and Gala will be held Friday, November 13th, 6 to 10 p.m. The event raises funds to support the transformation of the Heartland's historic downtown home into a vibrant new center for the arts. There'll be live art demonstrations, live music, creative performances. Evening also features cocktails and hors d'oeuvres, a curated auction, and a few surprises along the way. Tickets will be released in two phases, with early access available to Heartland members and past ticket holders. Tickets will be made available to members and past ticket holders September 14th. Tickets will be available to the general public beginning September 16th. Early bird pricing runs from September 14th to October 14th, with main floor tickets at $60, VIP balcony tickets at $75. Regular pricing after October 14th will be $70 for the main floor and $85 for the VIP balcony. Now's the best time to join Heartland Arts Center to receive early ticket access while also supporting the organization's work throughout the community. Town of Culver is inviting residents to clear out their closets, set up their tables, take part in the annual townwide garage sale scheduled for Friday, September 25th, Saturday, September 26th. Clerk Treasurer Karen Heim announced the event last week. Residents who wish to have their sale included in the official listing should submit their information through an online form no later than Tuesday, September 22nd. Residents can fill out that Google form with their sale information using the link with this article on the Giant FM WTCA website or Facebook page. All submissions must be received by Tuesday, September 22nd, to be included in that listing. For questions about the event, residents can contact the Culver Clerk Treasurer's Office at 574-842-3140 or visit www.townofculver.org. I'm Rusty Nixon, Giant FM News.
6: From the Tri-County Weather Center, I'm Bill Banks on All News 1520 WKVI. 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Tonight, partly cloudy with a low of 50 degrees. Tomorrow, sunny skies and 74. Tomorrow night, partly cloudy with a low of 62. Tuesday, good chance of showers and storms with a high of 89 degrees. I'm Bill Banks. For your local forecast 24/7, visit WKVI.com.
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5: I'm Rusty Nixon, Giant FM Sports, and Giant is again this week's football giant. 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As we go around the county, we talk to all the coaches about their matchups coming on Friday, on Thursday night. Lights, Friday night, we've got a trio of games for you. On WKVI, Mitch Columbia has John Glenn coming into Knox. That game will start at 6:30 pregame, 7 o'clock kick with Glenn and Knox. On WTCA, Plymouth travels to Goshen for an NLC contest. Once again, that one starts 6:30 for the pregame, 7 o'clock kickoff, and on Max 98.3. It is Culver and North Judson, our game of the week. Join me and Joe McKee for that play-by-play action, starting with our pregame at 6:30 and then 7 o'clock with the kickoff. And don't forget, Saturday morning coaches show starts at 7. We go back around the county. We talk to the coaches once again. This time, get kind of a replay of Friday night action. That starts at 7 on Saturday. I'm Rusty Nixon, Giant FM Sports.
12: ABC News, I'm Wayne Cabot. What AI guardrails? President Trump saying American tech companies can't let China get the upper hand. This as Anthropic CEO says slow down. ABC Stephen Portnoy.
13: Anthropic CEO Dario Amodei urges fellow executives to pace the growth of their systems, writing of his fear that rogue AI agents could be capable of taking over the entire internet within the next 6 to 12 months.
12: Trump now saying he is in favor of flock cameras, which track the movement of Americans via license plate readers. Florida and Texas have moved to end funding for those cameras. The president not saying if the U.S. is behind Sunday's attack on an Iranian commercial ship that killed a person. Global crude rising to 108 a barrel after the Saudis came under fire by Iran-backed forces. No American Grand Slam this year. Blake Shelton losing to Alexander Zverev at the U.S. Open. He would have been the first black man since Arthur Ashe. This is ABC News. The University of West Virginia assistant football coach has been arrested and charged with strangulation Not much more is known about the incident, but Noel Devine has been put on indefinite leave. So hot, so late. New daily high temps for Oklahoma City and Lawton, Oklahoma, 106 and 108. This week feels like temps hit triple numbers from St. Louis to Louisville coming up. California's dry heat may help wildfires spread, like the Lucas Fire burning since Thursday in Lake and Mendocino counties. More than 4,000 acres scorched, only 20% contained. Celine Dion, in her first concert in the 6 years since a neurological disease weakened her throat, put her revived pipes to the test in France. Going for the high F. She fanned herself, laughing at her own relief. I'm Wayne Cabot, ABC News.
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0: An environmental education workshop will be held Friday, September 18th at Bass Lake Beach in Knox.
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0: Indiana Project WET and Project Learning Tree will host the Free Forests and Watersheds workshop from 10 a.m. to 3 p.m. Eastern Time. The workshop will focus on ways educators can teach middle and high school students about Indiana watersheds. Participants will take part in mapping, modeling, and field activities around Bass Lake while learning about how water moves through the environment. The workshop will also include information about using the U.S. Forest Service's Forests to Faucets Data Explorer to learn more about local watersheds. Attendees will receive the Water and Earth Systems Guidebook from Project WET and the Forests, the Water and People Guidebook from Project Learning Tree, and other resources that can be used in the classroom. This workshop will be held at Bass Lake Beach, which is located at 5837 South State Road 10 in Knox. Participants should plan to bring a water bottle and lunch and dress for the weather, as some activities will be held outside. The workshop is free, but registration is required. More information is available by calling 463-253-8835. You can find that phone number online at WKVI.com. Pulaski County residents have been invited to review and comment on an update to the county's multi-hazard mitigation plan. Pulaski County, including the towns of Francisville, Madarieville, Monterey, and Winnemac, has prepared the update to address risks and vulnerabilities from natural, technological, and political hazards. The multi-hazard mitigation plan is updated every 5 years to keep communities eligible for future mitigation funding through the Indiana Department of Homeland Security and the Federal Emergency Management Agency. The plan is intended to help communities prepare for disasters before they occur and to reduce their physical, social, and economic impacts. The update includes a summary of the county's risk assessment and vulnerability analysis, along with proposed mitigation projects involving prevention, property protection, natural resource protection, emergency services, structural control projects, and public information. The draft update is available through Pulaski County Emergency Management. A link to the full plan, exhibits, and appendices can be found online at WKVI.com. Comments on this plan will be accepted through Monday, September 21st. The Stark County Council will hold a meeting this Wednesday, September 16th. The meeting will take place at 3 p.m. Central Time in the Annex 1 meeting room, which is located at 53 East Mound Street in Knox. The agenda shares that the council is expected to consider final adoption of the 2027 county budgets, North Judson-St. Pierre school budget, the airport budget, and solid waste budget. The council will then consider an additional appropriation ordinance and a transfer ordinance. This agenda also includes approval of minutes from its August 17th meeting and any other business that may come before the council. The public is invited to attend this meeting.
1: 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Visit our website, WKVI.com, or our Facebook page, Tri-County News, for all of your local news 24/7.
2: From the Tri-County Weather Center, I'm Bill Banks on All News 1520 WKVI. 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Tonight, partly cloudy with a low of 50 degrees. Tomorrow, sunny skies and 74. Tomorrow night, partly cloudy with a low of 62. Tuesday, good chance of showers and storms with a high of 89 degrees. I'm Bill Banks. For your local forecast 24/7, visit WKVI.com.
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7: This is a Bloomberg Money Minute. Wall Street rallied today after oil prices eased a little bit lower and inflation in August, though still higher, up 3.4% from a year ago, came in near expectations. Now, all the major averages rose about 1%. The Dow shooting up 509 points, the NASDAQ up 251, the S&P up 65. Among the big gainers today, shares of Hewlett Packard Enterprises, up more than 12%. It closed at an all-time high thanks to continued strong demand for its AI servers. Oil down about 2%. It's still close at $100 a barrel. Diesel fuel hit an all-time high today, $6.08 a gallon, according to AAA. And regular gas, the highest ever for the month of September. Today, it averaged $4.30 a gallon nationwide. And consumer sentiment for September, measured by the University of Michigan, coming in below all estimates, with Americans feeling the weight of higher gas prices and the Trump tariff wars and trade wars on their finances. Tom Busby, Bloomberg Radio.
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12: Farmers are running out of patience and time regarding the Farm Bill. I'm C.J. Miller, and this is Hoosier Ag Today News. With the Farm Bill stalled in the Senate, corn growers are heading back to Capitol Hill for what could be a critical push to get a new five-year Farm Bill across the finish line.
13: As a farmer, we can't take another year of this from a financial standpoint.
12: That's Matt Frostick, a Michigan farmer and first vice president of the National Corn Growers Association. As lawmakers return this week from recess, he and other ag leaders will be meeting with senators, pressing for action, and warning that another delay for a new farm bill could reach far beyond the farm gate.
13: It's not just agriculture, it's food safety, it's national defense, it encompasses a lot of things. And this

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9: This is Kurt Lancaster from the Texas Farm Bureau Radio Network. Hoosier Ag Today's founder, Gary Troy, was recently honored with a Farm Broadcaster of the Year Award from our National Association of Farm Broadcasting. A big Texas hats off to you, Gary. 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Congratulations, Gary, on a job well done.
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11: ABC News, I'm Wayne Cabot. AAA puts regular gas now at $4.31 on average. Diesel at $6.20, raising costs for almost everything. Global oil higher again, 108, as attacks by Iran's proxies forced the Saudis to shut down a key oil pipeline. But as far as President Trump is concerned,
12: president is blaming global diesel shortages on Ukraine's attacks on Russian oil production sites. Trump is telling Ukraine's President Zelensky to stop those strikes, which have caused shortages in Russia. Trump not mentioning a Russian drone attack on a train at Ukraine's border with Poland. Passengers evacuating before the strike.
11: ABC's Marcus Moore asked if the U.S. is behind Sunday's attack on an Iranian oil tanker. Trump said, I don't want to say. He did say AI guardrails are secondary to ensuring China doesn't win. House Speaker Johnson says Congress has to approve Trump's $5,000 offer to all adults payable if Republicans win Congress. Trump says it will happen. This is ABC News. At a protest outside the Trump Golf Club in Ireland, where the president was at a tournament,
13: we won't be silent.
14: Three.
13: Stop the bombing now.
14: Out, Trump, out.
11: Protester Lily De Silva works for a community radio station in Ireland.
15: In my heart, I don't think he should be welcomed anywhere. In my brain, I know that he doesn't care whether he's welcomed or not, so that's going to make a great deal of difference.
11: It is not clear what Trump may have heard outside the club, but inside, he was cheered on when he declared to the golfers he is ending the tariff on Irish whiskey. Alexander Zverev didn't realize he had won the U.S. Open, not hearing the chair umpire's announcement. In a stadium full of people desperate to see an American champion, he trained himself to tune out the screams for Ben Shelton. The last American men's winner was in 2003, who was Andy Roddick. I'm Wayne Cabot, ABC News.
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19: Why'd I go to the doctor? Working on the farm, my heart kept skipping a beat. I didn't think much of it, but my daughters made me get checked out. Turns out I have atrial fibrillation, which increases the risk of stroke about 5 times.
20: Symptoms like irregular heartbeat, heart racing, chest pain, shortness of breath, fatigue, or lightheadedness can come and go. But if it's AFib, the risk of stroke remains. If you have

0: An environmental education workshop will be held Friday, September 18th at Bass Lake Beach in Knox.
1: I'm Becca Shepherd from the WKVI Information Center.
0: Indiana Project WET and Project Learning Tree will host the Free Forests and Watersheds workshop from 10 a.m. to 3 p.m. Eastern Time. The workshop will focus on ways educators can teach middle and high school students about Indiana watersheds. Participants will take part in mapping, modeling, and field activities around Bass Lake while learning about how water moves through the environment. The workshop will also include information about using the U.S. Forest Service's Forests to Faucets Data Explorer to learn more about local watersheds. Attendees will receive the Water and Earth Systems Guidebook from Project WET and the Forests, the Water and People Guidebook from Project Learning Tree, and other resources that can be used in the classroom. This workshop will be held at Bass Lake Beach, which is located at 5837 South State Road 10 in Knox. Participants should plan to bring a water bottle and lunch and dress for the weather, as some activities will be held outside. The workshop is free, but registration is required. More information is available by calling 463-253-8835. You can find that phone number online at WKVI.com. Pulaski County residents have been invited to review and comment on an update to the county's multi-hazard mitigation plan. Pulaski County, including the towns of Francisville, Madarieville, Monterey, and Winnemac, has prepared the update to address risks and vulnerabilities from natural, technological, and political hazards. The multi-hazard mitigation plan is updated every 5 years to keep communities eligible for future mitigation funding through the Indiana Department of Homeland Security and the Federal Emergency Management Agency. The plan is intended to help communities prepare for disasters before they occur and to reduce their physical, social, and economic impacts. The update includes a summary of the county's risk assessment and vulnerability analysis, along with proposed mitigation projects involving prevention, property protection, natural resource protection, emergency services, structural control projects, and public information. The draft update is available through Pulaski County Emergency Management. A link to the full plan, exhibits, and appendices can be found online at WKVI.com. Comments on this plan will be accepted through Monday, September 21st. The Stark County Council will hold a meeting this Wednesday, September 16th. The meeting will take place at 3 p.m. Central Time in the Annex 1 meeting room, which is located at 53 East Mound Street in Knox. The agenda shares that the council is expected to consider final adoption of the 2027 county budgets, North Judson-St-Pierre school budget, the airport budget, and solid waste budget. The council will then consider an additional appropriation ordinance and a transfer ordinance. This agenda also includes approval of minutes from its August 17th meeting and any other business that may come before the council. The public is invited to attend this meeting.
1: 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Visit our website, WKVI.com, or our Facebook page, Tri-County News, for all of your local news 24/7.
2: From the Tri-County Weather Center, I'm Bill Banks on All News 1520 WKVI. 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Tonight, partly cloudy with a low of 50 degrees. Tomorrow, sunny skies and 74. Tomorrow night, partly cloudy with a low of 62. Tuesday, good chance of showers and storms with a high of 89 degrees. I'm Bill Banks. For your local forecast 24/7, visit WKVI.com.
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7: This is a Bloomberg Money Minute. Wall Street rallied today after oil prices eased a little bit lower and inflation in August, though still higher, up 3.4% from a year ago, came in near expectations. Now, all the major averages rose about 1%. The Dow shooting up 509 points, the Nasdaq up 251, the S&P up 65. Among the big gainers today, shares of Hewlett Packard Enterprises. up more than 12%. It closed at an all-time high thanks to continued strong demand for its AI servers. Oil down about 2%. It's still close at $100 a barrel. Diesel fuel hit an all-time high today, $6.08 a gallon, according to AAA. And regular gas, the highest ever for the month of September. Today, it averaged $4.30 a gallon nationwide. And consumer sentiment for September, measured by the University of Michigan, coming in below all estimates, with Americans feeling the weight of higher gas prices and the Trump tariff wars and trade wars on their finances. Tom Busby, Bloomberg Radio.
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10: Wow, yeah, since the storm, it's been crazy busy for us. 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
12: Farmers are running out of patience and time regarding the Farm Bill. I'm CJ Miller, and this is Hoosier Ag Today News. With the Farm Bill stalled in the Senate, corn growers are heading back to Capitol Hill for what could be a critical push to get a new five-year Farm Bill across the finish line.
13: As a farmer, we can't take another year of this from a financial standpoint.
12: That's Matt Frostick, a Michigan farmer and first vice president of the National Corn Growers Association. As lawmakers return this week from recess, he and other ag leaders will be meeting with senators, pressing for action, and warning that another delay for a new farm bill could reach far beyond the farm gate.
13: It's not just agriculture, it's food safety, it's national defense. It encompasses a lot of things, and this is just the first start to bringing an ag economy back into a robust position.
12: Read more at HoosierAgToday.com. I'm CJ Miller, Hoosier Ag Today, Indiana's farm network for 20 years.
0: Turning now to funeral arrangements. 95-year-old Catherine Joanne Schultz of Madarieville passed away Saturday, August 29th. Cremation will take place at Frayne Crematory in Winnemac. Memorial contributions may be made to Camelot Care Center. Arrangements have been entrusted to Frayne Mortuary in Madarieville in memory of 95-year-old Catherine Joanne Schultz of Madarieville. 80-year-old Robert D. Kawaguchi passed away September 8th. Friends will be received from 4 to 8 p.m. this Thursday, September 17th, at the Brayman & Son Memorial Chapel in Knox. Services will be held at Brayman & Son Memorial Chapel at 5 p.m. Contributions may be made to the Donor's Choice in memory of 80-year-old Robert D. Kawaguchi of Knox. You can find complete obituary information online at WKVI.com.
2: From the Tri-County Weather Center, I'm Bill Banks on All News 1520 WKVI. 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Tonight, partly cloudy with a low of 50 degrees. Tomorrow, sunny skies and 74. Tomorrow night, partly cloudy with a low of 62. Tuesday, good chance of showers and storms with a high of 89 degrees. I'm Bill Banks. For your local forecast 24/7, visit WKVI.com.
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16: It's week two in NCAA football. Looking at today's schedule, in the noon slate, Howard travels to Bloomington to take on the fifth-ranked Indiana Hoosiers. Here's head coach Kurt Cignetti.
17: They've got some good athletes. They're really big up front, but look, we're bigger, stronger, faster. We are. That's just a fact of the matter. But they're going to play hard from the beginning to the end.
16: Also in the noon slate, it's Wake Forest taking on the Purdue Boilermakers. At 2 o'clock, it's Stony Brook at Ball State. Then at 3:30, it's Rice traveling to South Bend, taking on the third-ranked Notre Dame Fighting Irish for their first home game of the season. Here's running back Nolan James Jr. on Playing at Home.
18: I can't wait. Playing at Lambeau is cool, but like, it'll be nice to be in front of 100% home stands. Like, home stadiums just can't beat it.
16: Then finally tonight at 7 o'clock, it's Indiana State in Eastern Illinois. Tomorrow, it's week one in the NFL and home opener for the Indianapolis Colts as they take on the Baltimore Ravens. Here's defensive tackle DeForest Buckner on how the defense is preparing for Lamar Jackson and Derrick Henry.
19: It's going to be a challenge in all the defense. You know, we've got to continue, as a rush up front, we've got to make sure we're, doing it the best we can't contain to keeping Lamar in the pocket. And then obviously when Derek has the ball, getting bodies on him. You know what I mean? Everybody's pursuing and making sure it's not a solo tackle, but a game tackle.
16: Head coach Shane Steichen says no players were ruled out and says Alec Pierce is looking fresh and looking good. Kickoff from a closed roof Lucas Oil Stadium is tomorrow at 1 o'clock. You can listen to all the coverage on our flagship station of 93.5 and 107.5 The Fan. In the NTT IndyCar Series, the brand new IR28 chassis made its testing debut out at the Indianapolis Motor Speedway during this week. It 2025 Indy 500 champion Alex Bloor's thoughts on the car.
20: No, it was awesome. Honestly, it was good. We got lots more laps than I expected with the weather, and the car felt good. Like, we actually got quite a lot of speed.
16: A chance to make it into the FIBA Women's World Cup final as the U.S. takes on Spain later today for the semifinal matchup at 2 o'clock. The winner will take on the winner of France and Germany later this morning at 10:30. For Network Indiana Sports, I'm Landon Coons.
21: News. I'm Ted Lindner. The war in the Middle East expanding as Houthi rebels capture more territory near a crucial shipping strait.
22: Now they've already taken a key port city of Mocha, but what is more concerning to the West is their control over territory near a key strait, the Bab el Mandeb Strait. Through this strait passes about 12% of the world's oil.
21: Fox's Steve Harrigan and President Trump calling on Ukraine's President Zelensky to pause strikes on Russian diesel refineries, claiming the attacks are contributing to a global shortage.
23: A lot of the diesel oil comes, and that's the one where there's a big up. It comes from Russia. And the Russia plants are being hit by Ukraine.
21: Oil futures inching higher on Sunday night. The national average has since surpassed $6.20. 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

0: I'm Rusty Nixon, Giant FM News. Marshall County Commissioners have unanimously approved the low bid of Fendon Brown for fall paving projects on 7th Road and 12B Road, but the projects still face a funding challenge as the highway superintendent, Jason Peters, must now seek additional dollars from the county council. Commissioners opened bids on August 17th. At last Monday's meeting, the highway superintendent recommended accepting Fendon Brown's low bid of $532,951, which covers two project segments, 7th Road from Fur to State Road 331 at just over $243,000, 12B from U.S. 30 to the county line at just over $289,000. Peters was not present at the meeting and will need to approach the county council to secure the additional funding needed to move the projects forward. Commissioner Stan Klotz acknowledged the uncertainty surrounding the council's willingness to fund that work. Approval comes amid pushback from County Council President Tim Harmon, who voiced strong concerns during the county's budget hearing on August 10th. Harmon questioned whether the two rural roads, which he says see little traffic and have few homes along them, warrant that expenditure. Harmon acknowledged the 12th Road does need to be fixed, but disputed the overall price tag. He also proposed an alternative approach for 12th Road, suggesting the county could cold pave the road at roughly $70,000 rather than hiring a contractor to apply hot mix, an option he said would be triple the cost. Heartland Arts Center's annual Black and White Gala auction is returning this November, and this year it's taking over the historic Reese Theater for an evening of art, creativity, and community. 2026 Black and White Exhibition and Gala will be held Friday, November 13th, 6 to 10 p.m. The event raises funds to support the transformation of the Heartland's historic downtown home into a vibrant new center for the arts. There'll be live art demonstrations, live music, creative performances. Evening also features cocktails and hors d'oeuvres, a curated auction, and a few surprises along the way. Tickets will be released in two phases, with early access available to Heartland members and past ticket holders. Tickets will be made available to members and past ticket holders September 14th. Tickets will be available to the general public beginning September 16th. Early bird pricing runs from September 14th to October 14th, with main floor tickets at $60, VIP balcony tickets at $75. Regular pricing after October 14th will be $70 for the main floor and $85 for the VIP balcony. Now's the best time to join Heartland Arts Center to receive early ticket access while also supporting the organization's work throughout the community. Town of Culver is inviting residents to clear out their closets, set up their tables, take part in the annual townwide garage sale scheduled for Friday, September 25th, Saturday, September 26th. Clerk Treasurer Karen Heim announced the event last week. Residents who wish to have their sale included in the official listing should submit their information through an online form no later than Tuesday, September 22nd. Residents can fill out that Google form with their sale information using the link with this article on the Giant FM WTCA website or Facebook page. All submissions must be received by Tuesday, September 22nd, to be included in that listing. For questions about the event, residents can contact the Culver Clerk Treasurer's Office at 574-842-3140 or visit www.townofculver.org. I'm Rusty Nixon, Giant FM News.
1: From the Tri-County Weather Center, I'm Bill Banks on All News 1520 WKVI. 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Tonight, partly cloudy with a low of 50 degrees. Tomorrow, sunny skies and 74. Tomorrow night, partly cloudy with a low of 62. Tuesday, good chance of showers and storms with a high of 89 degrees. I'm Bill Banks. For your local forecast 24/7, visit WKVI.com.
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6: This is a Bloomberg Money Minute. Wall Street rallied today after oil prices eased a little bit lower and inflation in August, though still higher, up 3.4% from a year ago, came in near expectations. Now, all the major averages rose about 1%. The Dow shooting up 509 points, the Nasdaq up 251, the S&P up 65. Among the big gainers today, shares of Hewlett-Packard Enterprises up more than 12%. It closed at an all-time high thanks to continued strong demand for its AI servers. Oil down about 2%. It's still close at $100 a barrel. Diesel fuel hit an all-time high today, $6.08 a gallon, according to AAA. And regular gas, the highest ever for the month of September. Today, it averaged $4.30 a gallon nationwide. And consumer sentiment for September, measured by the University of Michigan, coming in below all estimates, with Americans feeling the weight of higher gas prices and the Trump tariff wars and trade wars on their finances. Tom Busby, Bloomberg Radio.
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10: Farmers are running out of patience and time regarding the Farm Bill. I'm C.J. Miller, and this is Hoosier Ag Today News. With the Farm Bill stalled in the Senate, corn growers are heading back to Capitol Hill for what could be a critical push to get a new five-year Farm Bill across the finish line.
11: As a farmer, we can't take another year of this from a financial standpoint.
10: That's Matt Frostick, a Michigan farmer and first vice president of the National Corn Growers Association. As lawmakers return this week from recess, he and other ag leaders will be meeting with senators, pressing for action, and warning that another delay for a new farm bill could reach far beyond the farm gate.
11: It's not just agriculture, it's food safety, it's national defense. It encompasses a lot of things, and this is just the first start to bringing an ag economy back into a robust position.
10: Read more at HoosierAgToday.com. I'm CJ Miller, Hoosier Ag Today, Indiana's Farm Network for 20 years.
0: I'm Rusty Nixon, Giant FM News. Marshall County Commissioners have unanimously approved the low bid of Fendon Brown for fall paving projects on 7th Road and 12B Road, but the projects still face a funding challenge as the highway superintendent, Jason Peters, must now seek additional dollars from the county council. Commissioners opened bids on August 17th. At last Monday's meeting, the highway superintendent recommended accepting Fendon Brown's low bid of $532,951, which covers two project segments, 7th Road from Fur to State Road 331 at just over $243,000, 12B from U.S. 30 to the county line at just over $289,000. Peters was not present at the meeting and will need to approach the county council to secure the additional funding needed to move the projects forward. Commissioner Stan Klotz acknowledged the uncertainty surrounding the council's willingness to fund that work. Approval comes amid pushback from County Council President Tim Harmon, who voiced strong concerns during the county's budget hearing on August 10th. Harmon questioned whether the two rural roads, which he says see little traffic and have few homes along them, warrant that expenditure. Harmon acknowledged that 12th Road does need to be fixed, but disputed the overall price tag. He also proposed an alternative approach for 12th Road, suggesting the county could cold pave the road at roughly $70,000 rather than hiring a contractor to apply hot mix, an option he said would be triple the cost. Heartland Arts Center's annual Black and White Gala auction is returning this November, and this year it's taking over the historic Reese Theater for an evening of art, creativity, and community. 2026 Black and White Exhibition and Gala will be held Friday, November 13th, 6 to 10 p.m. The event raises funds to support the transformation of the Heartland's historic downtown home into a vibrant new center for the arts. There'll be live art demonstrations, live music, creative performances. Evening also features cocktails and hors d'oeuvres, a curated auction, and a few surprises along the way. Tickets will be released in two phases, with early access available to Heartland members and past ticket holders. Tickets will be made available to members and past ticket holders September 14th. Tickets will be available to the general public beginning September 16th. Early bird pricing runs from September 14th to October 14th, with main floor tickets at $60, VIP balcony tickets at $75. Regular pricing after October 14th will be $70 for the main floor and $85 for the VIP balcony. Now's the best time to join Heartland Arts Center to receive early ticket access while also supporting the organization's work throughout the community. Town of Culver is inviting residents to clear out their closets, set up their tables, take part in the annual townwide garage sale scheduled for Friday, September 25th, Saturday, September 26th. Clerk Treasurer Karen Heim announced the event last week. Residents who wish to have their sale included in the official listing should submit their information through an online form no later than Tuesday, September 22nd. Residents can fill out that Google form with their sale information using the link with this article on the Giant FM WTCA website or Facebook page. All submissions must be received by Tuesday, September 22nd, to be included in that listing. For questions about the event, residents can contact the Culver Clerk Treasurer's Office at 574-842-3140 or visit www.townofculver.org. I'm Rusty Nixon, Giant FM News.
1: From the Tri-County Weather Center, I'm Bill Banks on All News 1520 WKVI. 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Tonight, partly cloudy with a low of 50 degrees. Tomorrow, sunny skies and 74. Tomorrow night, partly cloudy with a low of 62. Tuesday, good chance of showers and storms with a high of 89 degrees. I'm Bill Banks. 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
0: I'm Rusty Nixon. Giant FM Sports, and Giant is again this week's football giant. It starts Thursday night on Max 98.3. As we go around the county, we talk to all the coaches about their matchups coming on Friday, on Thursday night. Lights, Friday night, we've got a trio of games for you. On WKBI, Mitch Columbia has John Glenn coming into Knox. That game will start at 6:30 pregame, 7 o'clock kick, with Glenn and Knox. On WTCA, Plymouth travels to Goshen for an NLC contest. Once again, that one starts 6:30 for the pregame, 7 o'clock kickoff, and on Max 98.3. It is Culver and North Judson, our game of the week. Join me and Joe McKee for that play-by-play action, starting with our pregame at 6:30, and then 7 o'clock with the kickoff. And don't forget, Saturday Morning Coaches Show starts at 7. We go back around the county. We talk to the coaches once again. This time, get kind of a replay of Friday night action. That starts at 7 on Saturday. I'm Rusty Nixon, Giant FM Sports.
13: ABC News, I'm Wayne Cabot. AAA puts regular gas now at $4.31 on average. Diesel at $6.20, raising costs for almost everything. Global oil higher again, $1.08, as attacks by Iran's proxies forced the Saudis to shut down a key oil pipeline. But as far as President Trump is concerned,
14: president is blaming global diesel shortages on Ukraine's attacks on Russian oil production sites. Trump is telling Ukraine's President Zelensky to stop those strikes, which have caused shortages in Russia. Trump not mentioning a Russian drone attack on a train at Ukraine's border with Poland. Passengers evacuating before the strike.
13: ABC's Marcus Moore asked if the U.S. is behind Sunday's attack on an Iranian oil tanker. Trump said, I don't want to say. He did say AI guardrails are secondary to ensuring China doesn't win. House Speaker Johnson says Congress has to approve Trump's $5,000 offer to all adults payable if Republicans win Congress. Trump says it will happen. This is ABC News. At a protest outside the Trump Golf Club in Ireland, where the president was at a tournament,
15: we won't be silent.
16: Three.
15: Stop the bombing now, now, now, now.
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17: In my heart, I don't think he should be welcomed anywhere. In my brain, I know that he doesn't care whether he's welcomed or not, so that's going to make a great deal of difference.
13: It is not clear what Trump may have heard outside the club, but inside, he was cheered on when he declared to the golfers he is ending the tariff on Irish whiskey. Alexander Zverev didn't realize he had won the U.S. Open, not hearing the chair umpire's announcement. In a stadium full of people desperate to see an American champion, he trained himself to tune out the screams for Ben Shelton. The last American men's winner was in 2003. Who is Andy Roddick? I'm Wayne Cabot, ABC News.
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0: An environmental education workshop will be held Friday, September 18th at Bass Lake Beach in Knox.
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0: Indiana Project WET and Project Learning Tree will host the Free Forests and Watersheds workshop from 10 a.m. to 3 p.m. Eastern Time. The workshop will focus on ways educators can teach middle and high school students about Indiana watersheds. Participants will take part in mapping, modeling, and field activities around Bass Lake while learning about how water moves through the environment. The workshop will also include information about using the U.S. Forest Service's Forests to Faucets Data Explorer to learn more about local watersheds. Attendees will receive the Water and Earth Systems Guidebook from Project WET and the Forests, the Water and People Guidebook from Project Learning Tree, and other resources that can be used in the classroom. This workshop will be held at Bass Lake Beach, which is located at 5837 South State Road 10 in Knox. Participants should plan to bring a water bottle and lunch and dress for the weather, as some activities will be held outside. The workshop is free, but registration is required. More information is available by calling 463-253-8835. You can find that phone number online at WKVI.com. Pulaska County residents have been invited to review and comment on an update to the county's multi-hazard mitigation plan. Pulaska County, including the towns of Francisville, Madarieville, Monterey, and Winnemac, has prepared the update to address risks and vulnerabilities from natural, technological, and political hazards. The multi-hazard mitigation plan is updated every 5 years to keep communities eligible for future mitigation funding through the Indiana Department of Homeland Security and the Federal Emergency Management Agency. The plan is intended to help communities prepare for disasters before they occur and to reduce their physical, social, and economic impacts. The update includes a summary of the county's risk assessment and vulnerability analysis, along with proposed mitigation projects involving prevention, property protection, natural resource protection, emergency services, structural control projects, and public information. The draft update is available through Pulaska County Emergency Management. A link to the full plan, exhibits, and appendices can be found online at WKVI.com. Comments on this plan will be accepted through Monday, September 21st. The Stark County Council will hold a meeting this Wednesday, September 16th. The meeting will take place at 3 p.m. Central Time in the Annex 1 meeting room, which is located at 53 East Mound Street in Knox. The agenda shares that the council is expected to consider final adoption of the 2027 county budgets, North Judson-St. Pierre school budget, the airport budget, and solid waste budget. The council will then consider an additional appropriation ordinance and a transfer ordinance. This agenda also includes approval of minutes from its August 17th meeting and any other business that may come before the council. The public is invited to attend this meeting.
1: 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Visit our website, WKVI.com, or our Facebook page, Tri-County News, for all of your local news 24/7.
2: From the Tri-County Weather Center, I'm Bill Banks on All News 1520 WKVI. 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Tonight, partly cloudy with a low of 50 degrees. Tomorrow, sunny skies and 74. Tomorrow night, partly cloudy with a low of 62. Tuesday, good chance of showers and storms with a high of 89 degrees. I'm Bill Banks. For your local forecast 24/7, visit WKVI.com.
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6: This is a Bloomberg Money Minute. Wall Street rallied today after oil prices eased a little bit lower and inflation in August, though still higher, up 3.4% from a year ago, came in near expectations. Now, all the major averages rose about 1%. The Dow shooting up 509 points, the Nasdaq up 251, the S&P up 65. Among the big gainers today, shares of Hewlett Packard Enterprises, up more than 12%. It closed at an all-time high thanks to continued strong demand for its AI servers. Oil down about 2%. It's still close at $100 a barrel. Diesel fuel hit an all-time high today, $6.08 a gallon, according to AAA. And regular gas, the highest ever for the month of September. Today, it averaged $4.30 a gallon nationwide. And consumer sentiment for September, measured by the University of Michigan, coming in below all estimates, with Americans feeling the weight of higher gas prices and the Trump tariff wars and trade wars on their finances. Tom Busby, Bloomberg Radio.
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14: Farmers are running out of patience and time regarding the Farm Bill. I'm C.J. Miller, and this is Hoosier Ag Today News. With the Farm Bill stalled in the Senate, corn growers are heading back to Capitol Hill for what could be a critical push to get a new five-year Farm Bill across the finish line.
15: As a farmer, we can't take another year of this from a financial standpoint.
14: That's Matt Frostick, a Michigan farmer and first vice president of the National Corn Growers Association. As lawmakers return this week from recess, he and other ag leaders will be meeting with senators, pressing for action, and warning that another delay for a new farm bill could reach far beyond the farm gate.
15: It's not just agriculture, it's food safety, it's national defense. 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
14: 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I'm C.J. Miller, Hoosier Ag Today, Indiana's farm network for 20 years.
0: Turning now to funeral arrangements. 95-year-old Catherine Joanne Schultz of Madarieville passed away Saturday, August 29th. Cremation will take place at Frank Crematory in Winnemac. Memorial contributions may be made to Camelot Care Center. Arrangements have been entrusted to Frayne Mortuary in Madarieville in memory of 95-year-old Catherine Joanne Schultz of Madarieville. 80-year-old Robert D. Kawaguchi passed away September 8th. Friends will be received from 4 to 8 p.m. this Thursday, September 17th at the Brayman & Son Memorial Chapel in Knox. Services will be held at Brayman & Son Memorial Chapel at 5 p.m. Contributions may be made to the donor's choice in memory of 80-year-old Robert D. Kawaguchi of Knox. You can find complete obituary information online at WKVI.com.
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5: ABC News, I'm Wayne Cabot. What AI guardrails? President Trump saying American tech companies can't let China get the upper hand. This as Anthropic CEO says slow down. ABC Stephen Portnoy.
6: Anthropic CEO Dario Amodei urges fellow executives to pace the growth of their systems, writing of his fear that rogue AI agents could be capable of taking over the entire internet within the next 6 to 12 months.
5: Trump now saying he is in favor of flock cameras, which track the movement of Americans via license plate readers. Florida and Texas have moved to end funding for those cameras. The president not saying if the U.S. is behind Sunday's attack on an Iranian commercial ship that killed a person. Global crude rising to 108 a barrel after the Saudis came under fire by Iran-backed forces. No American Grand Slam this year. Blake Shelton losing to Alexander Zverev at the U.S. Open. He would have been the first black man since Arthur Ashe. This is ABC News. The University of West Virginia assistant football coach has been arrested and charged with strangulation. Not much more is known about the incident, but Noel Devine has been put on indefinite leave. So hot, so late. New daily high temps for Oklahoma City and Lawton, Oklahoma, 106 and 108. This week feels like temps hit triple numbers from St. Louis to Louisville coming up. California's dry heat may help wildfires spread, like the Lucas Fire burning since Thursday in Lake and Mendocino counties. More than 4,000 acres scorched, only 20% contained. Celine Dion and her first concert in the 6 years since a neurological disease weakened her throat put her revived pipes to the test in France. Going for the high F. She fanned herself, laughing at her own relief. I'm Wayne Cabot, ABC News.
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0: An environmental education workshop will be held Friday, September 18th at Bass Lake Beach in Knox.
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0: Indiana Project WET and Project Learning Tree will host the Free Forests and Watersheds workshop from 10 a.m. to 3 p.m. Eastern Time. The workshop will focus on ways educators can teach middle and high school students about Indiana watersheds. Participants will take part in mapping, modeling, and field activities around Bass Lake while learning about how water moves through the environment. The workshop will also include information about using the U.S. Forest Service's Forests to Faucets Data Explorer to learn more about local watersheds. Attendees will receive the Water and Earth Systems Guidebook from Project WET and the Forests, the Water and People Guidebook from Project Learning Tree, and other resources that can be used in the classroom. This workshop will be held at Bass Lake Beach, which is located at 5837 South State Road 10 in Knox. Participants should plan to bring a water bottle and lunch and dress for the weather, as some activities will be held outside. The workshop is free, but registration is required. More information is available by calling 463-253-8835. You can find that phone number online at WKVI.com. Pulaski County residents have been invited to review and comment on an update to the county's multi-hazard mitigation plan. Pulaski County, including the towns of Francisville, Madarieville, Monterey, and Winnemac, has prepared the update to address risks and vulnerabilities from natural, technological, and political hazards. The multi-hazard mitigation plan is updated every 5 years to keep communities eligible for future mitigation funding through the Indiana Department of Homeland Security and the Federal Emergency Management Agency. The plan is intended to help communities prepare for disasters before they occur and to reduce their physical, social, and economic impacts. The update includes a summary of the county's risk assessment and vulnerability analysis, along with proposed mitigation projects involving prevention, property protection, natural resource protection, emergency services, structural control projects, and public information. The draft update is available through Pulaski County Emergency Management. A link to the full plan, exhibits, and appendices can be found online at WKVI.com. Comments on this plan will be accepted through Monday, September 21st. The Stark County Council will hold a meeting this Wednesday, September 16th. The meeting will take place at 3 p.m. Central Time in the Annex 1 meeting room, which is located at 53 East Mound Street in Knox. The agenda shares that the council is expected to consider final adoption of the 2027 county budgets, North Judson-St. Pierre school budget, the airport budget, and solid waste budget. The council will then consider an additional appropriation ordinance and a transfer ordinance. This agenda also includes approval of minutes from its August 17th meeting and any other business that may come before the council. The public is invited to attend this meeting.
1: 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Visit our website, WKVI.com, or our Facebook page, Tri-County News, for all of your local news 24/7.
2: From the Tri-County Weather Center, I'm Bill Banks on All News 1520 WKVI. 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Tonight, partly cloudy with a low of 50 degrees. Tomorrow, sunny skies and 74. Tomorrow night, partly cloudy with a low of 62. Tuesday, good chance of showers and storms with a high of 89 degrees. I'm Bill Banks. For your local forecast 24/7, visit WKVI.com.
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7: This is a Bloomberg Money Minute. Wall Street rallied today after oil prices eased a little bit lower and inflation in August, though still higher, up 3.4% from a year ago, came in near expectations. Now, all the major averages rose about 1%. The Dow shooting up 509 points, the Nasdaq up 251, the S&P up 65. Among the big gainers today, shares of Hewlett-Packard Enterprises, up more than 12%. It closed at an all-time high thanks to continued strong demand for its AI servers. Oil down about 2%. It's still close at $100 a barrel. Diesel fuel hit an all-time high today, $6.08 a gallon, according to AAA. And regular gas, the highest ever for the month of September. Today, it averaged $4.30 a gallon nationwide. And consumer sentiment for September, measured by the University of Michigan, coming in below all estimates, with Americans feeling the weight of higher gas prices and the Trump tariff wars and trade wars on their finances. Tom Busby, Bloomberg Radio.
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7: Farmers are running out of patience and time regarding the Farm Bill. I'm CJ Miller, and this is Hoosier Ag Today News. With the Farm Bill stalled in the Senate, corn growers are heading back to Capitol Hill for what could be a critical push to get a new five-year Farm Bill across the finish line.
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7: That's Matt Frostick, a Michigan farmer and first vice president of the National Corn Growers Association. 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
8: It's not just agriculture, it's food safety, it's national defense. It encompasses a lot of things, and this is just the first start to bringing an ag economy back into a robust position.
7: 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I'm CJ Miller, Hoosier Ag Today, Indiana's farm network for 20 years.
9: Turning now to funeral arrangements. 95-year-old Catherine Joanne Schultz of Madarieville passed away Saturday, August 29th. Cremation will take place at Frayne Crematory in Winnemac. Memorial contributions may be made to Camelot Care Center. Arrangements have been entrusted to Frayne Mortuary in Madarieville in memory of 95-year-old Catherine Joanne Schultz of Madarieville. 80-year-old Robert D. Kawaguchi passed away September 8th. Friends will be received from 4 to 8 p.m. this Thursday, September 17th, at the Brayman & Son Memorial Chapel in Knox. Services will be held at Brayman & Son Memorial Chapel at 5 p.m. Contributions may be made to the donor's choice in memory of 80-year-old Robert D. Kawaguchi of Knox. You can find complete obituary information online at WKVI.com.
10: 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Tonight, partly cloudy with a low of 50 degrees. Tomorrow, sunny skies and 74. Tomorrow night, partly cloudy with a low of 62. Tuesday, good chance of showers and storms with a high of 89 degrees. I'm Bill Banks. For your local forecast 24/7, visit WKVI.com.
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16: It's
1: week two in NCAA football. Looking at today's schedule in the noon slate, Howard travels to Bloomington to take on the fifth-ranked Indiana Hoosiers. Here's head coach Kurt Cignetti.
12: They've got some good athletes. They're really big up front, but look, we're bigger, stronger, faster. We are. That's just the fact of the matter. But they're going to play hard from the beginning to the end.
1: Also in the noon slate, it's Wake Forest taking on the Purdue Boilermakers. At 2 o'clock, it's Stony Brook at Ball State. Then at 3:30, it's Rice traveling to South Bend, taking on the third-ranked Notre Dame Fighting Irish for their first home game of the season. Here's running back Nolan James Jr. on Playing at Home.
16: I can't wait. Lambeau is cool, but like, it'll be nice to just be in front of 100% home stands. Like, home stadium just can't beat it.
1: Then finally tonight at 7 o'clock, it's Indiana State and Eastern Illinois. Tomorrow, it's week one in the NFL and home opener for the Indianapolis Colts as they take on the Baltimore Ravens. Here's defensive tackle DeForest Buckner on how the defense is preparing for Lamar Jackson and Derrick Henry.
17: It's going to be a challenge in all the defense. You know, we've got to continue, as a rush up front, we got to make sure we're, doing it the best that we can, continue to keep him, Lamar in the pocket. And then obviously, when Derrick has the ball, getting bodies on him. You know what I mean? Everybody's pursuing and making sure it's not a solo tackle, but a game tackle.
1: Head coach Shane Steichen says no players are ruled out and says Alec Pierce is looking fresh and looking good. Kickoff from a closed roof Lucas Oil Stadium is tomorrow at 1 o'clock. You can listen to all the coverage on our flagship station of 93.5 and 107.5 The Fan. In the NTT IndyCar Series, the brand new IR28 chassis made its testing debut out at the Indianapolis Motor Speedway during this week. Here's 2025 Indy 500 champion Alex Bloh's thoughts on the car.
18: No, it was awesome. Honestly, it was good. We got lots more laps than I expected with the weather, and the car felt good. Like, we actually got quite a lot of speed.
1: A chance to make it into the FIBA Women's World Cup Final as the U.S. takes on Spain later today for the semifinal matchup at 2 o'clock. The winner will take on the winner of France and Germany later this morning at 10:30. For Network Indiana Sports, I'm Landon Coons.
19: News. I'm Ted Lindner. President Trump calling on Ukraine's President Zelensky to pause strikes on Russian diesel refineries, claiming the attacks are contributing to a global shortage.
20: A lot of the diesel oil comes, and that's the one where there's a big up. It comes from Russia. And the Russia plants are being hit by Ukraine.
19: Oil futures inching higher Sunday night. Wisconsin Republican gubernatorial candidate and Congressman Tom Tiffany saying he swam to safety after making an emergency landing in Lake Wausau on Saturday. He says the pilot acted quickly to protect him.
21: Len said to me, we are going down. Pull your seatbelt tight. That's exactly what I did. I gave it a yank and pulled it good and tight, and it was probably about 10 seconds later, not sure the exact timing, but probably about 10 seconds later, we hit the water.
19: America's listening to Fox News.
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0: I'm Rusty Nixon, Giant FM News. Marshall County commissioners have unanimously approved the low bid of Fendon Brown for fall paving projects on 7th Road and 12B Road, but the projects still face a funding challenge as the highway superintendent, Jason Peters, must now seek additional dollars from the county council. Commissioners opened bids on August 17th. At last Monday's meeting, the highway superintendent recommended accepting Fendon Brown's low bid of $532,951, which covers two project segments, 7th Road from Fur to State Road 331 at just over $243,000, 12B from U.S. 30 to the county line at just over $289,000. Peters was not present at the meeting and will need to approach the county council to secure the additional funding needed to move the projects forward. Commissioner Stan Klotz acknowledged the uncertainty surrounding the council's willingness to fund that work. Approval comes amid pushback from County Council President Tim Harmon, who voiced strong concerns during the county's budget hearing on August 10th. Harmon questioned whether the two rural roads, which he says see little traffic and have few homes along them, warrant that expenditure. Harmon acknowledged that 12th Road does need to be fixed, but disputed the overall price tag. He also proposed an alternative approach for 12th Road, suggesting the county could cold pave the road at roughly $70,000 rather than hiring a contractor to apply hot mix, an option he said would be triple the cost. Heartland Arts Center's annual Black and White Gala auction is returning this November, and this year it's taking over the historic Reese Theater for an evening of art, creativity, and community. 2026 Black and White Exhibition and Gala will be held Friday, November 13th, 6 to 10 p.m. The event raises funds to support the transformation of the Heartland's historic downtown home into a vibrant new center for the arts. There'll be live art demonstrations, live music, creative performances. Evening also features cocktails and hors d'oeuvres, a curated auction, and a few surprises along the way. Tickets will be released in two phases, with early access available to Heartland members and past ticket holders. Tickets will be made available to members and past ticket holders September 14th. Tickets will be available to the general public beginning September 16th. Early bird pricing runs from September 14th to October 14th, with main floor tickets at $60, VIP balcony tickets at $75. Regular pricing after October 14th will be $70 for the main floor and $85 for the VIP balcony. Now's the best time to join Heartland Arts Center to receive early ticket access while also supporting the organization's work throughout the community. Town of Culver is inviting residents to clear out their closets, set up their tables, take part in the annual townwide garage sale scheduled for Friday, September 25th, Saturday, September 26th. Clerk Treasurer Karen Heim announced the event last week. Residents who wish to have their sale included in the official listing should submit their information through an online form no later than Tuesday, September 22nd. Residents can fill out that Google form with their sale information using the link with this article on the Giant FM WTCA website or Facebook page. All submissions must be received by Tuesday, September 22nd, to be included in that listing. For questions about the event, residents can contact the Culver Clerk Treasurer's Office at 574-842-3140 or visit www.townofculver.org. I'm Rusty Nixon, Giant FM News.
1: From the Tri-County Weather Center, I'm Bill Banks on All News 1520 WKVI. 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Tonight, partly cloudy with a low of 50 degrees. Tomorrow, sunny skies and 74. Tomorrow night, partly cloudy with a low of 62. Tuesday, good chance of showers and storms with a high of 89 degrees. I'm Bill Banks. For your local forecast 24/7, visit WKVI.com.
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6: This is a Bloomberg Money Minute. Wall Street rallied today after oil prices eased a little bit lower and inflation in August, though still higher, up 3.4% from a year ago, came in near expectations. Now, all the major averages rose about 1%. The Dow shooting up 509 points, the Nasdaq up 251, the S&P up 65. Among the big gainers today, shares of Hewlett-Packard Enterprises, up more than 12%. It closed at an all-time high thanks to continued strong demand for its AI servers. Oil down about 2%. It's still close at $100 a barrel. Diesel fuel hit an all-time high today, $6.08 a gallon, according to AAA. And regular gas, the highest ever for the month of September. Today, it averaged $4.30 a gallon nationwide. And consumer sentiment for September, measured by the University of Michigan, coming in below all estimates, with Americans feeling the weight of higher gas prices and the Trump tariff wars and trade wars on their finances. Tom Busby, Bloomberg Radio.
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16: Farmers are running out of patience and time regarding the Farm Bill. I'm C.J. Miller, and this is Hoosier Ag Today News. With the Farm Bill stalled in the Senate, corn growers are heading back to Capitol Hill for what could be a critical push to get a new five-year Farm Bill across the finish line.
17: As a farmer, we can't take another year of this from a financial standpoint.
16: That's Matt Frostick, a Michigan farmer and first vice president of the National Corn Growers Association. As lawmakers return this week from recess, he and other ag leaders will be meeting with senators, pressing for action, and warning that another delay for a new farm bill could reach far beyond the farm gate.
17: It's not just agriculture, it's food safety, it's national defense. It encompasses a lot of things, and this is just the first start to bringing an ag economy back into a robust position.
16: Read more at HoosierAgToday.com. I'm CJ Miller, Hoosier Ag Today, Indiana's farm network for 20 years.
0: I'm Rusty Nixon, Giant FM News. Marshall County Commissioners have unanimously approved the low bid of Fendon Brown for fall paving projects on 7th Road and 12B Road, but the projects still face a funding challenge as the highway superintendent, Jason Peters, must now seek additional dollars from the county council. Commissioners opened bids on August 17th. At last Monday's meeting, the highway superintendent recommended accepting Fendon Brown's low bid of $532,951, which covers two project segments, 7th Road from Fur to State Road 331 at just over $243,000, 12B from U.S. 30 to the county line at just over $289,000. Peters was not present at the meeting and will need to approach the county council to secure the additional funding needed to move the projects forward. Commissioner Stan Klotz acknowledged the uncertainty surrounding the council's willingness to fund that work. Approval comes amid pushback from County Council President Tim Harmon, who voiced strong concerns during the county's budget hearing on August 10th. Harmon questioned whether the two rural roads, which he says see little traffic and have few homes along them, warrant that expenditure. Harmon acknowledged that 12th Road does need to be fixed, but disputed the overall price tag. He also proposed an alternative approach for 12th Road, suggesting the county could cold pave the road at roughly $70,000 rather than hiring a contractor to apply hot mix, an option he said would be triple the cost. Heartland Arts Center's annual Black and White Gala auction is returning this November, and this year it's taking over the historic Reese Theater for an evening of art, creativity, and community. 2026 Black and White Exhibition and Gala will be held Friday, November 13th, 6 to 10 p.m. The event raises funds to support the transformation of the Heartland's historic downtown home into a vibrant new center for the arts. There'll be live art demonstrations, live music, creative performances. Evening also features cocktails and hors d'oeuvres, a curated auction, and a few surprises along the way. Tickets will be released in two phases, with early access available to Heartland members and past ticket holders. Tickets will be made available to members and past ticket holders September 14th. Tickets will be available to the general public beginning September 16th. Early bird pricing runs from September 14th to October 14th, with main floor tickets at $60, VIP balcony tickets at $75. Regular pricing after October 14th will be $70 for the main floor and $85 for the VIP balcony. Now's the best time to join Heartland Arts Center to receive early ticket access while also supporting the organization's work throughout the community. Town of Culver is inviting residents to clear out their closets, set up their tables, take part in the annual townwide garage sale scheduled for Friday, September 25th, Saturday, September 26th. Clerk Treasurer Karen Heim announced the event last week. Residents who wish to have their sale included in the official listing should submit their information through an online form no later than Tuesday, September 22nd. Residents can fill out that Google form with their sale information using the link with this article on the Giant FM WTCA website or Facebook page. All submissions must be received by Tuesday, September 22nd, to be included in that listing. For questions about the event, residents can contact the Culver Clerk Treasurer's Office at 574-842-3140 or visit www.townofculver.org. I'm Rusty Nixon, Giant FM News.
1: From the Tri-County Weather Center, I'm Bill Banks on All News 1520 WKVI. 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Tonight, partly cloudy with a low of 50 degrees. Tomorrow, sunny skies and 74. Tomorrow night, partly cloudy with a low of 62. Tuesday, good chance of showers and storms with a high of 89 degrees. I'm Bill Banks. For your local forecast 24/7, visit WKVI.com.
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0: I'm Rusty Nixon. Giant FM Sports, and Giant is again this week's football giant. It starts Thursday night on Max 98.3. As we go around the county, we talk to all the coaches about their matchups coming up on Friday, on Thursday night. Lights, Friday night, we've got a trio of games for you. On WKVI, Mitch Columbia has John Glenn coming into Knox. That game will start at 6:30 pregame, 7 o'clock kick. With Glenn and Knox on WTCA, Plymouth travels to Goshen for an NLC contest. Once again, that one starts 6:30 for the pregame, 7 o'clock kickoff, and on Max 98.3. It is Culver and North Judson, our game of the week. Join me and Joe McKee for that play-by-play action, starting with our pregame at 6:30, and then 7 o'clock with the kickoff. And don't forget, Saturday Morning Coaches Show starts at 7. We go back around the county. We talk to the coaches once again. This time, get kind of a replay of Friday night action. That starts at 7 on Saturday. I'm Rusty Nixon, Giant FM Sports.
18: ABC News, I'm Wayne Cabot. What AI guardrails? President Trump saying American tech companies can't let China get the upper hand. This as Anthropic CEO says, slow down. ABC Stephen Portnoy.
19: Anthropic CEO Dario Amodei urges fellow executives to pace the growth of their systems, writing of his fear that rogue AI agents could be capable of taking over the entire internet within the next 6 to 12 months.
18: Trump now saying he is in favor of flock cameras, which track the movement of Americans via license plate readers. Florida and Texas have moved to end funding for those cameras. The president not saying if the U.S. is behind Sunday's attack on an Iranian commercial ship that killed a person. Global crude rising to 108 a barrel after the Saudis came under fire by Iran-backed forces. No American Grand Slam this year. Blake Shelton losing to Alexander Zverev at the U.S. Open. He would have been the first black man since Arthur Ashe. This is ABC News. The University of West Virginia assistant football coach has been arrested and charged with strangulation. Not much more is known about the incident, but Noel Devine has been put on indefinite leave. So hot, so late. New daily high temps for Oklahoma City and Lawton, Oklahoma, 106 and 108. This week feels like temps hit triple numbers from St. Louis to Louisville coming up. California's dry heat may help wildfires spread, like the Lucas Fire burning since Thursday in Lake and Mendocino counties. More than 4,000 acres scorched, only 20% contained. Celine Dion and her first concert in the 6 years since a neurological disease weakened her throat put her revived pipes to the test in France. Going for the high F. She fanned herself, laughing at her own relief. I'm Wayne Cabot, ABC News.
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0: An environmental education workshop will be held Friday, September 18th at Bass Lake Beach in Knox.
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0: Indiana Project WET and Project Learning Tree will host the Free Forests and Watersheds workshop from 10 a.m. to 3 p.m. Eastern Time. The workshop will focus on ways educators can teach middle and high school students about Indiana watersheds. Participants will take part in mapping, modeling, and field activities around Bass Lake while learning about how water moves through the environment. The workshop will also include information about using the U.S. Forest Service's Forests to Faucets Data Explorer to learn more about local watersheds. Attendees will receive the Water in Earth Systems Guidebook from Project WET and the Forests, the Water and People Guidebook from Project Learning Tree, and other resources that can be used in the classroom. This workshop will be held at Bass Lake Beach, which is located at 5837 South State Road 10 in Knox. Participants should plan to bring a water bottle and lunch and dress for the weather, as some activities will be held outside. The workshop is free, but registration is required. More information is available by calling 463-253-8835. You can find that phone number online at WKVI.com. Pulaski County residents have been invited to review and comment on an update to the county's multi-hazard mitigation plan. Pulaski County, including the towns of Francisville, Madarieville, Monterey, and Winnemac, has prepared the update to address risks and vulnerabilities from natural, technological, and political hazards. The multi-hazard mitigation plan is updated every 5 years to keep communities eligible for future mitigation funding through the Indiana Department of Homeland Security and the Federal Emergency Management Agency. The plan is intended to help communities prepare for disasters before they occur and to reduce their physical, social, and economic impacts. The update includes a summary of the county's risk assessment and vulnerability analysis, along with proposed mitigation projects involving prevention, property protection, natural resource protection, emergency services, structural control projects, and public information. The draft update is available through Pulaski County Emergency Management. A link to the full plan, exhibits, and appendices can be found online at WKVI.com. Comments on this plan will be accepted through Monday, September 21st. The Stark County Council will hold a meeting this Wednesday, September 16th. The meeting will take place at 3 p.m. Central Time in the Annex 1 meeting room, which is located at 53 East Mound Street in Knox. The agenda shares that the council is expected to consider final adoption of the 2027 county budgets, North Judson-St. Pierre school budget, the airport budget, and solid waste budget. The council will then consider an additional appropriation ordinance and a transfer ordinance. This agenda also includes approval of minutes from its August 17th meeting and any other business that may come before the council. The public is invited to attend this meeting.
1: 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Visit our website, WKVI.com, or our Facebook page, Tri-County News, for all of your local news 24/7.
2: From the Tri-County Weather Center, I'm Bill Banks on All News 1520 WKVI. 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Tonight, partly cloudy with a low of 50 degrees. Tomorrow, sunny skies and 74. Tomorrow night, partly cloudy with a low of 62. Tuesday, good chance of showers and storms with a high of 89 degrees. I'm Bill Banks. For your local forecast 24/7, visit WKVI.com.
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7: This is a Bloomberg Money Minute. Wall Street rallied today after oil prices eased a little bit lower and inflation in August, though still higher, up 3.4% from a year ago, came in near expectations. Now, all the major averages rose about 1%. The Dow shooting up 509 points, the Nasdaq up 251, the S&P up 65. Among the big gainers today, shares of Hewlett Packard Enterprises, up more than 12%. It closed at an all-time high thanks to continued strong demand for its AI servers. Oil down about 2%. It's still close at $100 a barrel. Diesel fuel hit an all-time high today, $6.08 a gallon, according to AAA. And regular gas, the highest ever for the month of September. Today, it averaged $4.30 a gallon nationwide. And consumer sentiment for September, measured by the University of Michigan, coming in below all estimates, with Americans feeling the weight of higher gas prices and the Trump tariff wars and trade wars on their finances. Tom Busby, Bloomberg Radio.
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14: Farmers are running out of patience and time regarding the Farm Bill. I'm CJ Miller, and this is Hoosier Ag Today News. With the Farm Bill stalled in the Senate, corn growers are heading back to Capitol Hill for what could be a critical push to get a new five-year Farm Bill across the finish line.
15: As a farmer, we can't take another year of this from a financial standpoint.
14: That's Matt Frostick, a Michigan farmer and first vice president of the National Corn Growers Association. 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
15: It's not just agriculture, it's food safety, it's national defense. It encompasses a lot of things, and this is just the first start to bringing an ag economy back into a robust position.
14: 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I'm CJ Miller, Hoosier Ag Today, Indiana's farm network for 20 years.
0: Turning now to funeral arrangements. 95-year-old Catherine Joanne Schultz of Madarieville passed away Saturday, August 29th. Cremation will take place at Frayne Crematory in Winnemac. Memorial contributions may be made to Camelot Care Center. Arrangements have been entrusted to Frayne Mortuary in Madarieville in memory of 95-year-old Catherine Joanne Schultz of Madarieville. 80-year-old Robert D. Kawaguchi passed away September 8th. Friends will be received from 4 to 8 p.m. this Thursday, September 17th, at the Brayman & Son Memorial Chapel in Knox. Services will be held at Brayman & Son Memorial Chapel at 5 p.m. Contributions may be made to the donor's choice in memory of 80-year-old Robert D. Kawaguchi of Knox. You can find complete obituary information online at WKVI.com.

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7: ABC News, I'm Wayne Cabot. AAA puts regular gas now at $4.31 on average, diesel at $6.20, raising costs for almost everything. Global oil higher again, $1.08, as attacks by Iran's proxies forced the Saudis to shut down a key oil pipeline. But as far as President Trump is concerned,
8: the president is blaming global diesel shortages on Ukraine's attacks on Russian oil production sites. Trump is telling Ukraine's President Zelensky to stop those strikes, which have caused shortages in Russia. Trump not mentioning a Russian drone attack on a train at Ukraine's border with Poland. Passengers evacuated before the strike.
7: ABC's Marcus Moore asked if the U.S. is behind Sunday's attack on an Iranian oil tanker. Trump said, I don't want to say. He did say AI guardrails are secondary to ensuring China doesn't win. House Speaker Johnson says Congress has to approve Trump's $5,000 offer to all adults payable if Republicans win Congress. Trump says it will happen. This is ABC News. At a protest outside the Trump Golf Club in Ireland, where the president was at a tournament,
9: we won't be silent.
10: Three.
9: Stop the bombing now.
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11: In my heart, I don't think he should be welcomed anywhere. In my brain, I know that he doesn't care whether he's welcomed or not, so that's going to make a great deal of difference.
7: It is not clear what Trump may have heard outside the club, but inside, he was cheered on when he declared to the golfers he is ending the tariff on Irish whiskey. Alexander Zverev didn't realize he had won the U.S. Open, not hearing the chair umpire's announcement. In a stadium full of people desperate to see an American champion, he trained himself to tune out the screams for Ben Shelton. The last American men's winner was in 2003, who was Andy Roddick. I'm Wayne Cabot, ABC News.
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0: An environmental education workshop will be held Friday, September 18th at Bass Lake Beach in Knox.
1: I'm Becca Shepherd from the WKVI Information Center.
0: Indiana Project WET and Project Learning Tree will host the Free Forests and Watersheds workshop from 10 a.m. to 3 p.m. Eastern Time. The workshop will focus on ways educators can teach middle and high school students about Indiana watersheds. Participants will take part in mapping, modeling, and field activities around Bass Lake while learning about how water moves through the environment. The workshop will also include information about using the U.S. Forest Service's Forests to Faucets Data Explorer to learn more about local watersheds. Attendees will receive the Water in Earth Systems Guidebook from Project WET and the Forests, the Water and People Guidebook from Project Learning Tree, and other resources that can be used in the classroom. This workshop will be held at Bass Lake Beach, which is located at 5837 South State Road 10 in Knox. Participants should plan to bring a water bottle and lunch and dress for the weather, as some activities will be held outside. The workshop is free, but registration is required. More information is available by calling 463-253-8835. You can find that phone number online at WKVI.com. Pulaski County residents have been invited to review and comment on an update to the county's multi-hazard mitigation plan. Pulaski County, including the towns of Francisville, Madarieville, Monterey, and Winnemac, has prepared the update to address risks and vulnerabilities from natural, technological, and political hazards. The multi-hazard mitigation plan is updated every 5 years to keep communities eligible for future mitigation funding through the Indiana Department of Homeland Security and the Federal Emergency Management Agency. The plan is intended to help communities prepare for disasters before they occur and to reduce their physical, social, and economic impacts. The update includes a summary of the county's risk assessment and vulnerability analysis, along with proposed mitigation projects involving prevention, property protection, natural resource protection, emergency services, structural control projects, and public information. The draft update is available through Pulaski County Emergency Management. A link to the full plan, exhibits, and appendices can be found online at WKVI.com. Comments on this plan will be accepted through Monday, September 21st. The Stark County Council will hold a meeting this Wednesday, September 16th. The meeting will take place at 3 p.m. Central Time in the Annex 1 meeting room, which is located at 53 East Mound Street in Knox. The agenda shares that the council is expected to consider final adoption of the 2027 county budgets, North Judson-St. Pierre school budget, the airport budget, and solid waste budget. The council will then consider an additional appropriation ordinance and a transfer ordinance. This agenda also includes approval of minutes from its August 17th meeting and any other business that may come before the council. The public is invited to attend this meeting.
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2: From the Tri-County Weather Center, I'm Bill Banks on All News 1520 WKVI. 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Tonight, partly cloudy with a low of 50 degrees. Tomorrow, sunny skies and 74. Tomorrow night, partly cloudy with a low of 62. Tuesday, good chance of showers and storms with a high of 89 degrees. I'm Bill Banks. For your local forecast 24/7, visit WKVI.com.
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7: This is a Bloomberg Money Minute. Wall Street rallied today after oil prices eased a little bit lower and inflation in August, though still higher, up 3.4% from a year ago, came in near expectations. Now, all the major averages rose about 1%. The Dow shooting up 509 points, the Nasdaq up 251, the S&P up 65. Among the big gainers today, shares of Hewlett Packard Enterprises. up more than 12%. It closed at an all-time high thanks to continued strong demand for its AI servers. Oil down about 2%. It's still close at $100 a barrel. Diesel fuel hit an all-time high today, $6.08 a gallon, according to AAA. And regular gas, the highest ever for the month of September. Today, it averaged $4.30 a gallon nationwide. And consumer sentiment for September, measured by the University of Michigan, coming in below all estimates, with Americans feeling the weight of higher gas prices and the Trump tariff wars and trade wars on their finances. Tom Busby, Bloomberg Radio.
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7: Farmers are running out of patience and time regarding the Farm Bill. I'm CJ Miller, and this is Hoosier Ag Today News. With the Farm Bill stalled in the Senate, corn growers are heading back to Capitol Hill for what could be a critical push to get a new five-year Farm Bill across the finish line.
8: As a farmer, we can't take another year of this from a financial standpoint.
7: That's Matt Frostick, a Michigan farmer and first vice president of the National Corn Growers Association. As lawmakers return this week from recess, he and other ag leaders will be meeting with senators, pressing for action, and warning that another delay for a new farm bill could reach far beyond the farm gate.
8: It's not just agriculture, it's food safety, it's national defense. It encompasses a lot of things, and this is just the first start to bringing an ag economy back into a robust position.
7: Read more at HoosierAgToday.com. I'm CJ Miller, Hoosier Ag Today, Indiana's farm network for 20 years.
9: Turning now to funeral arrangements. 95-year-old Catherine Joanne Schultz of Madarieville passed away Saturday, August 29th. Cremation will take place at Frank Crematory in Winnemac. Memorial contributions may be made to Camelot Care Center. Arrangements have been entrusted to Frayne Mortuary in Madarieville in memory of 95-year-old Catherine Joanne Schultz of Madarieville. 80-year-old Robert D. Kawaguchi passed away September 8th. Friends will be received from 4 to 8 p.m. this Thursday, September 17th at the Brayman & Son Memorial Chapel in Knox. Services will be held at Brayman & Son Memorial Chapel at 5 p.m. Contributions may be made to the donor's choice in memory of 80-year-old Robert D. Kawaguchi of Knox. You can find complete obituary information online at WKVI.com.
10: From the Tri-County Weather Center, I'm Bill Banks on All News 1520 WKVI. 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Tonight, partly cloudy with a low of 50 degrees. Tomorrow, sunny skies and 74. Tomorrow night, partly cloudy with a low of 62. Tuesday, good chance of showers and storms with a high of 89 degrees. I'm Bill Banks. For your local forecast 24/7, visit WKVI.com.
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16: Week 2 in NCAA football. Looking at today's schedule, in the noon slate, Howard travels to Bloomington to take on the 5th-ranked Indiana Hoosiers. Here's head coach Kurt Cignetti.
17: They've got some good athletes. They're really big up front, but look, we're bigger, stronger, faster. We are. That's just a fact of the matter. But they're going to play hard from the beginning to the end.
16: Also in the noon slate, it's Wake Forest taking on the Purdue Boilermakers. At 2 o'clock, it's Stony Brook at Ball State. Then at 3:30, it's Rice traveling to South Bend taking on the 3rd-ranked Notre Dame Fighting Irish for their first home game of the season. season. Here's running back Nolan James Jr. on Playing at Home.
3: I can't wait. Lambeau is cool, but like, it'll be nice to be in front of 100% home fans. Like, home stadiums, just not, can't beat it.
16: Then finally tonight at 7 o'clock, it's Indiana State in Eastern Illinois. Tomorrow, it's week one in the NFL and home opener for the Indianapolis Colts as they take on the Baltimore Ravens. Here's defensive tackle DeForest Buckner on how the defense is preparing for Lamar Jackson and Derrick Henry.
12: It's going to be a challenge, you know, the defense. You know, we've got to continue, we've got to, you know, as a rush up front, we got to make sure we're, you know, doing it the best that we can, continue to keep him, Lamar in the pocket. And then obviously, when Derrick has the ball, you know, getting bodies on him. You know what I mean? Everybody's pursuing him and making sure it's not a solo tackle, but a game tackle.
16: Head coach Shane Steichen says no players were ruled out and says Alec Pierce is looking fresh and looking good. Kickoff from a closed roof Lucas Oil Stadium is tomorrow at 1 o'clock. You can listen to all the coverage on our flagship station of 93.5 and 107.5 The Fan. In the NTT IndyCar Series, the brand new IR28 chassis made its testing debut out at the Indianapolis Motor Speedway during this week. There's 2025 Indy 500 champion Alex Palou's thoughts on the car.
18: No, it was awesome. Honestly, it was good. We got lots more laps than I expected with the weather, and the car felt good. Like, we actually got quite a lot of speed.
16: A chance to make it into the FIBA Women's World Cup Final as the U.S. takes on Spain later today for the semifinal matchup at 2 o'clock. The winner will take on the winner of France and Germany later this morning at 10:30. For Network Indiana Sports, I'm Landon Coons.
19: I'm Sue Guzman. President Trump downplaying the threat of artificial intelligence after Anthropic researcher Jacob Coxon quit, citing concerns that AI could cause human extinction in the years ahead.
20: It's going to be more good than bad, but by a lot.
19: I've said it from the beginning.
20: Whoever wins AI, and we're leading by a lot. AI wins.
19: There have been several reports of AI systems escaping containment during testing. On Sunday, House Speaker Mike Johnson told CNN he wants AI leaders to meet with Congress. Tensions ramping up in the Middle East amid the latest threats from Iran and its proxies.
21: It's not just in Saudi Arabia where they had to shut down the east-to-west crude oil pipeline, but also in the Strait of Hormuz, where overnight yet another vessel was targeted by the IRGC with an unknown projectile.
19: This is Trey Yingst reporting. 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

0: I'm Rusty Nixon, Giant FM News. Marshall County commissioners have unanimously approved the low bid of Fendon Brown for fall paving projects on 7th Road and 12B Road, but the projects still face a funding challenge as the highway superintendent, Jason Peters, must now seek additional dollars from the county council. Commissioners opened bids on August 17th. At last Monday's meeting, the highway superintendent recommended accepting Fendon Brown's low bid of $532,951, which covers two project segments, 7th Road from Fur to State Road 331 at just over $243,000, 12B from U.S. 30 to the county line at just over $289,000. Peters was not present at the meeting and will need to approach the county council to secure the additional funding needed to move the projects forward. Commissioner Stan Klotz acknowledged the uncertainty surrounding the council's willingness to fund that work. Approval comes amid pushback from County Council President Tim Harmon, who voiced strong concerns during the county's budget hearing on August 10th. Harmon questioned whether the two rural roads, which he says see little traffic and have few homes along them, warrant that expenditure. Harmon acknowledged that 12th Road does need to be fixed, but disputed the overall price tag. He also proposed an alternative approach for 12th Road, suggesting the county could cold pave the road at roughly $70,000 rather than hiring a contractor to apply hot mix, an option he said would be triple the cost. Heartland Arts Center's annual Black and White Gala auction is returning this November, and this year it's taking over the historic Reese Theater for an evening of art, creativity, and community. 2026 Black and White Exhibition and Gala will be held Friday, November 13th, 6 to 10 p.m. The event raises funds to support the transformation of the Heartland's historic downtown home into a vibrant new center for the arts. There'll be live art demonstrations, live music, creative performances. Evening also features cocktails and hors d'oeuvres, a curated auction, and a few surprises along the way. Tickets will be released in two phases, with early access available to Heartland members and past ticket holders. Tickets will be made available to members and past ticket holders September 14th. Tickets will be available to the general public beginning September 16th. Early bird pricing runs from September 14th to October 14th, with main floor tickets at $60, VIP balcony tickets at $75. Regular pricing after October 14th will be $70 for the main floor and $85 for the VIP balcony. Now's the best time to join Heartland Arts Center to receive early ticket access while also supporting the organization's work throughout the community. Town of Culver is inviting residents to clear out their closets, set up their tables, take part in the annual townwide garage sale scheduled for Friday, September 25th, Saturday, September 26th. Clerk Treasurer Karen Heim announced the event last week. Residents who wish to have their sale included in the official listing should submit their information through an online form no later than Tuesday, September 22nd. Residents can fill out that Google form with their sale information using the link with this article on the Giant FM WTCA website or Facebook page. All submissions must be received by Tuesday, September 22nd, to be included in that listing. For questions about the event, residents can contact the Culver Clerk Treasurer's Office at 574-842-3140 or visit www.townofculver.org. I'm Rusty Nixon, Giant FM News.
1: From the Tri-County Weather Center, I'm Bill Banks on All News 1520 WKVI. 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Tonight, partly cloudy with a low of 50 degrees. Tomorrow, sunny skies and 74. Tomorrow night, partly cloudy with a low of 62. Tuesday, good chance of showers and storms with a high of 89 degrees. I'm Bill Banks. For your local forecast 24/7, visit WKVI.com.
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6: This is a Bloomberg Money Minute. Wall Street rallied today after oil prices eased a little bit lower and inflation in August, though still higher, up 3.4% from a year ago, came in near expectations. Now, all the major averages rose about 1%. The Dow shooting up 509 points, the Nasdaq up 251, the S&P up 65. Among the big gainers today, shares of Hewlett-Packard Enterprises, up more than 12%. It closed at an all-time high thanks to continued strong demand for its AI servers. Oil down about 2%. It's still close at $100 a barrel. Diesel fuel hit an all-time high today, $6.08 a gallon, according to AAA. And regular gas, the highest ever for the month of September. Today, it averaged $4.30 a gallon nationwide. And consumer sentiment for September, measured by the University of Michigan, coming in below all estimates, with Americans feeling the weight of higher gas prices and the Trump tariff wars and trade wars on their finances. Tom Busby, Bloomberg Radio.
7: When you were a little kid and you thought about what you wanted to be, teaching was at the top of your list. 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
10: This is Ty Higgins from the Ohio AgNet. Hoosier Ag Today's founder Gary Truitt recently was honored with the Farm Broadcaster of the Year Award from our National Association of Farm Broadcasting. Gary was really surprised by the honor, but I can tell you many of us weren't. Gary's work for agriculture goes far outside his Indiana borders. 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Congratulations, Gary.
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13: Farmers are running out of patience and time regarding the Farm Bill. I'm C.J. Miller, and this is Hoosier Ag Today News. With the Farm Bill stalled in the Senate, corn growers are heading back to Capitol Hill for what could be a critical push to get a new five-year Farm Bill across the finish line.
14: As a farmer, we can't take another year of this from a financial standpoint.
13: That's Matt Frostick, a Michigan farmer and first vice president of the National Corn Growers Association. As lawmakers return this week from recess, he and other ag leaders will be meeting with senators, pressing for action, and warning that another delay for a new farm bill could reach far beyond the farm gate.
14: It's not just agriculture, it's food safety, it's national defense. It encompasses a lot of things, and this is just the first start to bringing an ag economy back into a robust position.
13: Read more at HoosierAgToday.com. I'm CJ Miller, Hoosier Ag Today, Indiana's farm network for 20 years.
0: I'm Rusty Nixon, Giant FM News. Marshall County Commissioners have unanimously approved the low bid of Fendon Brown for fall paving projects on 7th Road and 12B Road, but the projects still face a funding challenge as the highway superintendent, Jason Peters, must now seek additional dollars from the county council. Commissioners opened bids on August 17th. At last Monday's meeting, the highway superintendent recommended accepting Fendon Brown's low bid of $532,951, which covers two project segments, 7th Road from Fur to State Road 331 at just over $243,000, 12B from U.S. 30 to the county line at just over $289,000. Peters was not present at the meeting and will need to approach the county council to secure the additional funding needed to move the projects forward. Commissioner Stan Klotz acknowledged the uncertainty surrounding the council's willingness to fund that work. Approval comes amid pushback from County Council President Tim Harmon, who voiced strong concerns during the county's budget hearing on August 10th. Harmon questioned whether the two rural roads, which he says see little traffic and have few homes along them, warrant that expenditure. Harmon acknowledged the 12th Road does need to be fixed, but disputed the overall price tag. He also proposed an alternative approach for 12th Road, suggesting the county could cold pave the road at roughly $70,000 rather than hiring a contractor to apply hot mix, an option he said would be triple the cost. Heartland Arts Center's annual Black and White Gala auction is returning this November, and this year it's taking over the historic Reese Theater for an evening of art, creativity, and community. 2026 Black and White Exhibition and Gala will be held Friday, November 13th, 6 to 10 p.m. The event raises funds to support the transformation of the Heartland's historic downtown home into a vibrant new center for the arts. There'll be live art demonstrations, live music, creative performances. Evening also features cocktails and hors d'oeuvres, a curated auction, and a few surprises along the way. Tickets will be released in two phases, with early access available to Heartland members and past ticket holders. Tickets will be made available to members and past ticket holders September 14th. Tickets will be available to the general public beginning September 16th. Early bird pricing runs from September 14th to October 14th, with main floor tickets at $60, VIP balcony tickets at $75. Regular pricing after October 14th will be $70 for the main floor and $85 for the VIP balcony. Now's the best time to join Heartland Arts Center to receive early ticket access while also supporting the organization's work throughout the community. Town of Culver is inviting residents to clear out their closets, set up their tables, take part in the annual townwide garage sale scheduled for Friday, September 25th, Saturday, September 26th. Clerk Treasurer Karen Heim announced the event last week. Residents who wish to have their sale included in the official listing should submit their information through an online form no later than Tuesday, September 22nd. Residents can fill out that Google form with their sale information using the link with this article on the Giant FM WTCA website or Facebook page. All submissions must be received by Tuesday, September 22nd, to be included in that listing. For questions about the event, residents can contact the Culver Clerk Treasurer's Office at 574-842-3140 or visit www.townofculver.org. I'm Rusty Nixon, Giant FM News.
1: From the Tri-County Weather Center, I'm Bill Banks on All News 1520 WKVI. 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Tonight, partly cloudy with a low of 50 degrees. Tomorrow, sunny skies and 74. Tomorrow night, partly cloudy with a low of 62. Tuesday, good chance of showers and storms with a high of 89 degrees. I'm Bill Banks. 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
0: I'm Rusty Nixon. Giant FM Sports, and Giant is again this week's football giant. It starts Thursday night on Max 98.3. As we go around the county, we talk to all the coaches about their matchups coming on Friday, on Thursday night. Lights, Friday night, we've got a trio of games for you. On WKVI, Mitch Columbia has John Glenn coming into Knox. That game will start at 6:30 pregame, 7 o'clock kick with Glenn and Knox. On WTCA, Plymouth travels to Goshen for an NLC contest. Once again, that one starts 6:30 for the pregame, 7 o'clock kickoff, and on Max 98.3. It is Culver and North Judson, our game of the week. Join me and Joe McKee for that play-by-play action, starting with our pregame at 6:30, and then 7 o'clock with the kickoff. And don't forget, Saturday morning coaches show starts at 7. We go back around the county. We talk to the coaches once again. This time, get kind of a replay of Friday night action. That starts at 7 on Saturday. I'm Rusty Nixon, Giant FM Sports.
16: ABC News, I'm Wayne Cabot. AAA puts regular gas now at $4.31 on average, diesel at $6.20, raising costs for almost everything. Global oil higher again, $1.08, as attacks by Iran's proxies forced the Saudis to shut down a key oil pipeline. But as far as President Trump is concerned,
17: President is blaming global diesel shortages on Ukraine's attacks on Russian oil production sites. Trump is telling Ukraine's President Zelensky to stop those strikes, which have caused shortages in Russia. Trump not mentioning a Russian drone attack on a train at Ukraine's border with Poland. Passengers evacuating before the strike.
16: ABC's Marcus Moore asked if the U.S. is behind Sunday's attack on an Iranian oil tanker. Trump said, I don't want to say. He did say AI guardrails are secondary to ensuring China doesn't win. House Speaker Johnson says Congress has to approve Trump's $5,000 offer to all adults payable if Republicans win Congress. Trump says it will happen. This is ABC News. At a protest outside the Trump Golf Club in Ireland, where the president was at a tournament,
18: we won't be silent.
19: Three.
18: Stop the bombing now.
19: Out, Trump, out.
16: Protester Lily De Silva works for a community radio station in Ireland.
20: In my heart, I don't think he should be welcomed anywhere. In my brain, I know that he doesn't care whether he's welcomed or not, so that's going to make a great deal of difference.
16: It's not clear what Trump may have heard outside the club, but inside, he was cheered on when he declared to the golfers he is ending the tariff on Irish whiskey. Alexander Zverev didn't realize he had won the U.S. Open, not hearing the chair umpire's announcement. In a stadium full of people desperate to see an American champion, he trained himself to tune out the screams for Ben Shelton. The last American men's winner was in 2003, who was Andy Roddick. I'm Wayne Cabot, ABC News.
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0: An environmental education workshop will be held Friday, September 18th at Bass Lake Beach in Knox.
1: I'm Becca Shepherd from the WKVI Information Center.
0: Indiana Project WET and Project Learning Tree will host the Free Forests and Watersheds workshop from 10 a.m. to 3 p.m. Eastern Time. The workshop will focus on ways educators can teach middle and high school students about Indiana watersheds. Participants will take part in mapping, modeling, and field activities around Bass Lake while learning about how water moves through the environment. The workshop will also include information about using the U.S. Forest Service's Forests to Faucets Data Explorer to learn more about local watersheds. Attendees will receive the Water in Earth Systems Guidebook from Project WET and the Forests, the Water and People Guidebook from Project Learning Tree, and other resources that can be used in the classroom. This workshop will be held at Bass Lake Beach, which is located at 5837 South State Road 10 in Knox. Participants should plan to bring a water bottle and lunch and dress for the weather, as some activities will be held outside. The workshop is free, but registration is required. More information is available by calling 463-253-8835. You can find that phone number online at WKVI.com. Pulaski County residents have been invited to review and comment on an update to the county's multi-hazard mitigation plan. Pulaski County, including the towns of Francisville, Madarieville, Monterey, and Winnemac, has prepared the update to address risks and vulnerabilities from natural, technological, and political hazards. The multi-hazard mitigation plan is updated every 5 years to keep communities eligible for future mitigation funding through the Indiana Department of Homeland Security and the Federal Emergency Management Agency. The plan is intended to help communities prepare for disasters before they occur and to reduce their physical, social, and economic impacts. The update includes a summary of the county's risk assessment and vulnerability analysis, along with proposed mitigation projects involving prevention, property protection, natural resource protection, emergency services, structural control projects, and public information. The draft update is available through Pulaski County Emergency Management. A link to the full plan, exhibits, and appendices can be found online at WKVI.com. Comments on this plan will be accepted through Monday, September 21st. The Stark County Council will hold a meeting this Wednesday, September 16th. The meeting will take place at 3 p.m. Central Time in the Annex 1 meeting room, which is located at 53 East Mound Street in Knox. The agenda shares that the council is expected to consider final adoption of the 2027 county budgets, North Judson-St. Pierre school budget, the airport budget, and solid waste budget. The council will then consider an additional appropriation ordinance and a transfer ordinance. This agenda also includes approval of minutes from its August 17th meeting and any other business that may come before the council. The public is invited to attend this meeting.
1: 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Visit our website, WKVI.com, or our Facebook page, Tri-County News, for all of your local news 24/7.
2: From the Tri-County Weather Center, I'm Bill Banks on All News 1520 WKVI. 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Tonight, partly cloudy with a low of 50 degrees. Tomorrow, sunny skies and 74. Tomorrow night, partly cloudy with a low of 62. Tuesday, good chance of showers and storms with a high of 89 degrees. I'm Bill Banks. For your local forecast 24/7, visit WKVI.com.
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7: This is a Bloomberg Money Minute. Wall Street rallied today after oil prices eased a little bit lower and inflation in August, though still higher, up 3.4% from a year ago, came in near expectations. Now, all the major averages rose about 1%. The Dow shooting up 509 points, the Nasdaq up 251, the S&P up 65. Among the big gainers today, shares of Hewlett Packard Enterprises. up more than 12%. It closed at an all-time high thanks to continued strong demand for its AI servers. Oil down about 2%. It's still close at $100 a barrel. Diesel fuel hit an all-time high today, $6.08 a gallon, according to AAA. And regular gas, the highest ever for the month of September. Today, it averaged $4.30 a gallon nationwide. And consumer sentiment for September, measured by the University of Michigan, coming in below all estimates, with Americans feeling the weight of higher gas prices and the Trump tariff wars and trade wars on their finances. Tom Busby, Bloomberg Radio.
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18: Farmers are running out of patience and time regarding the Farm Bill. I'm CJ Miller, and this is Hoosier Ag Today News. With the Farm Bill stalled in the Senate, corn growers are heading back to Capitol Hill for what could be a critical push to get a new five-year Farm Bill across the finish line.
19: As a farmer, we can't take another year of this from a financial standpoint.
18: That's Matt Frostick, a Michigan farmer and first vice president of the National Corn Growers Association. As lawmakers return this week from recess, he and other ag leaders will be meeting with senators, pressing for action, and warning that another delay for a new farm bill could reach far beyond the farm gate.
19: It's not just agriculture, it's food safety, it's national defense. It encompasses a lot of things, and this is just the first start to bringing an ag economy back into a robust position.
18: Read more at HoosierAgToday.com. I'm CJ Miller, Hoosier Ag Today, Indiana's farm network for 20 years.
0: Turning now to funeral arrangements. 95-year-old Catherine Joanne Schultz of Madarieville passed away Saturday, August 29th. Cremation will take place at Frayne Crematory in Winnemac. Memorial contributions may be made to Camelot Care Center. Arrangements have been entrusted to Frayne Mortuary in Madarieville in memory of 95-year-old Catherine Joanne Schultz of Madarieville. 80-year-old Robert D. Kawaguchi passed away September 8th. Friends will be received from 4 to 8 p.m. this Thursday, September 17th, at the Brayman & Son Memorial Chapel in Knox. Services will be held at Brayman & Son Memorial Chapel at 5 p.m. Contributions may be made to the Donor's Choice in memory of 80-year-old Robert D. Kawaguchi of Knox. You can find complete obituary information online at WKVI.com.
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1: ABC News, I'm Sherry Preston. A strike on a ship in the Strait of Hormuz could mean even higher gas prices soon. ABC's Lama Hassan at the foreign desk.
2: In the Persian Gulf, an Iranian commercial ship hit. At least one person was killed. President Trump refusing to answer when asked if the U.S. was responsible. No confirmation from CENTCOM. In the U.S., gas prices going up.
3: I think they're insanely high. Insanely high. And I don't think it's fair right now to the consumers.
2: While diesel continues to break records, pushing up the cost of nearly everything Americans buy.
1: Gas averaging $4.26 a gallon, according to Gas Buddy. New warnings about AI as the heads of Anthropic, OpenAI, and Grok, Dario Amodei, Sam Altman, and Elon Musk call for some sort of oversight as AI systems grow. Former President Obama is urging fellow Democrats to make AI a central part of their agenda towards the midterms. The Northeast, the latest region of the country drying out over flash flooding. This is ABC News. The Northeast wringing itself out after some torrential rain on Sunday, setting off flash flooding. Here's ABC's Perry Russum.
4: Authorities warning people to stay off the roads, closing down streets and urging extreme caution.
5: This is nuts.
4: In New Jersey, this group running a half marathon in Paramus caught off guard by the fast-moving flood. In the city of Paterson, the mayor says at least 15 people there rescued from dangerous conditions.
6: It's bad. You can't make it to work because most of the roads are just completely drenched in water.
1: Several inches of rain falling in just a few hours. Health officials in Pennsylvania are now confirming a third measles-related death in the state. The coroner in Jefferson County says a 40-year-old woman who was not vaccinated died from complications associated with the measles. The first week of the NFL season wraps up tonight with the Broncos visiting the Kansas City Chiefs. Get this, fans have been at Arrowhead Stadium for several hours already. I'm Sherry Preston, ABC News.
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9: 8 shootings and 10 people hurt. This is Network Indiana. I'm Ryan Hedrick. That's what Indianapolis police say happened this weekend. The latest one on the west side of the city along Thayer Street. A few hours earlier, there was another shooting on the northeast side of the city. And early Sunday morning, a 17-year-old girl was shot at a short-term rental. Police say stray bullets hit several homes.
10: It's scary because I dozed off on the couch. And that could have hit me or just anybody on the side of the house. So, yeah, it is scary. Then it messed up, like, property value, too.
9: That man speaking with Fox 59, police are asking anyone with home security footage to come forward, turn that footage over so they can catch the people responsible. Happening today, the woman accused of killing Lynn Town Marshal Brad Fisher is due in court. Macy Atkinson charged with killing Fisher, who was trying to lay down stop sticks when Atkinson crossed over the line and hit him. She was wanted on drug warrants at the time. She also faces charges of resisting law enforcement, attempted aggravated battery, and causing death while operating a car with a controlled substance. Law enforcement agencies and the wife of a LaPorte County Sheriff's deputy challenging a reported plea deal for a man accused of shooting him inside a Michigan City hospital. The prosecutor offered that man a deal that would remove weapon enhancement charges and reduce his overall sentence from 40 years to 20 years. Indianapolis Colts quarterback Daniel Jones says the team was in good enough shape to win, but they didn't play well enough to beat the Baltimore Ravens on Sunday 41-23.
11: Didn't move the ball well, didn't score, didn't take care of it. A lot of things we set out to do every game we didn't accomplish. So I think, yeah, a lot to learn from and grow from here.
9: And the Colts have dropped 11 of their last

0: 13 season openers. This is Network Indiana.
1: Dear employer.
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12: 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I'm Becca Shepherd from the WKVI Information Center. Indiana Project WET and Project Learning Tree will host the Free Forests and Watersheds workshop from 10 a.m. to 3 p.m. Eastern Time. The workshop will focus on ways educators can teach middle and high school students about Indiana watersheds. Participants will take part in mapping, modeling, and field activities around Bass Lake while learning about how water moves through the environment. The workshop will also include information about using the U.S. Forest Service's Forests to Faucets Data Explorer to learn more about local watersheds. Attendees will receive the Water and Earth Systems Guidebook from Project WET and the Forests, the Water and People Guidebook from Project Learning Tree, and other resources that can be used in the classroom. This workshop will be held at Bass Lake Beach, which is located at 5837 South State Road 10 in Knox. Participants should plan to bring a water bottle and lunch and dress for the weather, as some activities will be held outside. The workshop is free, but registration is required. More information is available by calling 463-253-8835. You can find that phone number online at WKVI.com. Pulaska County residents have been invited to review and comment on an update to the county's multi-hazard mitigation plan. Pulaska County, including the towns of Francisville, Madarieville, Monterey, and Winnemac, has prepared the update to address risks and vulnerabilities from natural, technological, and political hazards. The multi-hazard mitigation plan is updated every 5 years to keep communities eligible for future mitigation funding through the Indiana Department of Homeland Security and the Federal Emergency Management Agency. The plan is intended to help communities prepare for disasters before they occur and to reduce their physical, social, and economic impacts. The update includes a summary of the county's risk assessment and vulnerability analysis, along with proposed mitigation projects involving prevention, property protection, natural resource protection, emergency services, structural control projects, and public information. The draft update is available through Pulaski County Emergency Management. A link to the full plan, exhibits, and appendices can be found online at WKVI.com. Comments on this plan will be accepted through Monday, September 21st. The Stark County Council will hold a meeting this Wednesday, September 16th. The meeting will take place at 3 p.m. Central Time in the Annex 1 meeting room, which is located at 53 East Mound Street in Knox. The agenda shares that the council is expected to consider final adoption of the 2027 county budgets, North Judson-San Pierre school budget, the airport budget, and solid waste budget. The council will then consider an additional appropriation ordinance and a transfer ordinance. This agenda also includes approval of minutes from its August 17th meeting and any other business that may come before the council. The public is invited to attend this meeting. I'm Becca Shepherd from the WKVI Information Center. Visit our website, WKVI.com, or our Facebook page, Tri-County News, for all of your local news 24/7.
13: From the Tri-County Weather Center, I'm Bill Banks on All News 1520 WKVI. 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This morning, sunny with a high near 75. Tonight, partly cloudy with a low around 62. Looking ahead to Tuesday, a slight chance of showers and thunderstorms with a high near 89. Tomorrow night, showers and thunderstorms are possible with a low around 65. Currently, it's 48 degrees and clear. I'm Bill Banks. For your local forecast 24/7, visit WKVI.com.
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17: This is a Bloomberg Money Minute. Furniture retailer RH, formerly known as Restoration Hardware, is having a strong year. It's lifting its full-year profit outlook after reporting a higher second-quarter profit and says its recently launched RH Estates brand, carrying high-end traditional furniture styles, has the potential to double the company's total business. Despite that upbeat prediction, margins are expected to remain pressured through the rest of the year, driven by high materials costs and pre-opening and startup expenses from RH's expansion into international markets. A tale of two software giants. Oracle, which has pivoted into cloud computing and AI data center infrastructure, is reporting a higher profit for the just-finished quarter, while Acrobat and Photoshop owner Adobe is forecasting weaker results than the market was expecting, as AI startups encroach on its core business with their rival visual media capabilities. A morning of remembrance is ahead on Wall Street as the market holds moments of silence on this, the 25th anniversary of the 9/11 attacks. Andrew O'Day, Bloomberg Radio.
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21: Wow, yeah, since the storm, it's been crazy busy for us. We got all kinds of office desks coming in. 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Whatever. Washers and dryers from a laundromat. Oh, wow, and check this out. 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But our work's really piling up here at Roberts & Son Salvage.
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23: Farmers are running out of patience and time regarding the Farm Bill. I'm CJ Miller, and this is Hoosier Ag Today News. With the Farm Bill stalled in the Senate, corn growers are heading back to Capitol Hill for what could be a critical push to get a new five-year Farm Bill across the finish line.
24: As a farmer, we can't take another year of this from a financial standpoint.
23: That's Matt Frostick, a Michigan farmer and first vice president of the National Corn Growers Association. As lawmakers return this week from recess, he and other ag leaders will be meeting with senators, pressing for action, and warning that another delay for a new farm bill could reach far beyond the farm gate.
24: It's not just agriculture, it's food safety, it's national defense. It encompasses a lot of things, and this is just the first start to bringing an ag economy back into a robust position.
23: Read more at HoosierAgToday.com. I'm CJ Miller, Hoosier Ag Today, Indiana's farm network for 20 years.
12: Turning now to funeral arrangements. 95-year-old Catherine Joanne Schultz of Madarieville passed away Saturday, August 29th. Cremation will take place at Frayne Crematory in Winnemac. Memorial contributions may be made to Camelot Care Center. Arrangements have been entrusted to Frayne Mortuary in Madarieville in memory of 95-year-old Catherine Joanne Schultz of Madarieville. 80-year-old Robert D. Kawaguchi passed away September 8th. Friends will be received from 4 to 8 p.m. this Thursday, September 17th, at the Brayman & Son Memorial Chapel in Knox. Services will be held at Brayman & Son Memorial Chapel at 5 p.m. Contributions may be made to the donor's choice in memory of 80-year-old Robert D. Kawaguchi of Knox. You can find complete obituary information online at WKVI.com.
13: 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This morning, sunny with a high near 75. Tonight, partly cloudy with a low around 62. Looking ahead to Tuesday, a slight chance of showers and thunderstorms with a high near 89. Tomorrow night, showers and thunderstorms are possible with a low around 65. Currently, it's 48 degrees and clear. I'm Bill Banks. For your local forecast 24/7, visit WKVI.com.
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3: Week 2 in NCAA football. Looking at today's schedule in the noon slate, Howard travels to Bloomington to take on the 5th-ranked Indiana Hoosiers. Here's head coach Kurt Cignetti.
6: They've got some good athletes. They're really big up front, but look, we're bigger, stronger, faster. We are. That's just the fact of the matter. But they're going to play hard from the beginning to the end.
3: Also in the noon slate, it's Wake Forest taking on the Purdue Boilermakers. At 2 o'clock, it's Stony Brook at Ball State. Then at 3:30, it's Rice traveling to South Bend taking on the 3rd-ranked Notre Dame Fighting Irish for their first home game of the season. Here's running back Nolan James Jr. on Playing at Home.
8: I can't wait. Lambeau is cool, but like, it'll be nice to be in front of 100% home stands. Like, home stadiums just not, can't beat it.
3: Then finally tonight at 7 o'clock, it's Indiana State in Eastern Illinois. Tomorrow, it's week 1 in the NFL and home opener for the Indianapolis Colts as they take on the Baltimore Ravens. Here's defensive tackle DeForest Buckner on how the defense is preparing for Lamar Jackson and Derrick Henry.
6: It's going to be a challenge, you know, on the defense. You know, we've got to continue, we've got to, you know, as a rush up front, we've got to make sure we're, you know, doing it the best we can't contain to keeping Lamar in the pocket. And then obviously when Derek has the ball, you know, getting bodies on him. You know what I mean? Everybody's pursuing and making sure it's not a solo tackle, but a gang tackle.
3: Head coach Shane Steichen says no players were ruled out and says Alec Pierce is looking fresh and looking good. Kickoff from a closed roof Lucas Oil Stadium is tomorrow at 1 o'clock. You can listen to all the coverage on our flagship station of 93.5 and 107.5 The Fan. In the NTT IndyCar Series, the brand new IR28 chassis made its testing debut out at the Indianapolis Motor Speedway during this week. There's 2025 Indy 500 champion Alex Flores. Thoughts on the car?
10: No, it was awesome. Honestly, it was good. We got lots more laps than I expected with the weather, and the car felt good. Like, we actually got quite a lot of speed.
3: A chance to make it into the FIBA Women's World Cup final as the U.S. takes on Spain later today for the semifinal matchup at 2 o'clock. The winner will take on the winner of France and Germany later this morning at 10:30. For Network Indiana Sports, I'm Landon Coons.
0: Fox News, I'm Ted Linder. The war in the Middle East expanding as Houthi rebels capture more territory near a crucial shipping strait.
1: Now, they've already taken a key port city of Mocha, but what is more concerning to the West is their control over territory near a key strait, the Bab el-Mandeb Strait. Through this strait passes about 12% of the world's oil.
0: Fox's Steve Harrigan. President Trump called on Ukraine's President Zelensky to pause strikes on Russian diesel refineries, claiming the attacks are contributing to a global shortage.
4: A lot of the diesel oil comes, and that's the one where there's a big up. It comes from Russia. And the Russia plants are being hit by Ukraine.
0: The president speaking on Sunday before he departed Ireland to head back to Washington. And oil futures inching higher Sunday night. Its national average has since surpassed $6.20. 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
26: 8 shootings and 10 people hurt. This is Network Indiana. I'm Ryan Hedrick. That's what Indianapolis police say happened this weekend. The latest one on the west side of the city along Thayer Street. A few hours earlier, there was another shooting on the northeast side of the city. And early Sunday morning, a 17-year-old girl was shot at a short-term rental. Police say stray bullets hit several homes.
27: It's scary because I dozed off on the couch. And that could have hit me or just anybody on the side of the house. So, yeah, it is scary. Then it messed up, like, property value, too.
26: That man speaking with Fox 59, police are asking anyone with home security footage to come forward, turn that footage over so they can catch the people responsible. Happening today, the woman accused of killing Lynn Town Marshal Brad Fisher is due in court. Macy Atkinson charged with killing Fisher, who was trying to lay down stop sticks when Atkinson crossed over the line and hit him. She was wanted on drug warrants at the time. She also faces charges of resisting law enforcement, attempted aggravated battery, and causing death while operating a car with a controlled substance. Law enforcement agencies and the wife of a LaPorte County Sheriff's deputy challenging a reported plea deal for a man accused of shooting him inside a Michigan City hospital. The prosecutor offered that man a deal that would remove weapon enhancement charges and reduce his overall sentence from 40 years to 20 years. Indianapolis Colts quarterback Daniel Jones says the team was in good enough shape to win, but they didn't play well enough to beat the Baltimore Ravens on Sunday 41-23.
28: Didn't move the ball well, didn't score, didn't take care of it. A lot of things we set out to do every game we didn't accomplish. So I think, yeah, a lot to learn from and grow from here.
26: And the Colts have dropped 11 of their last 13 season openers. This is Network Indiana.
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2: Giant FM News. Marshall County Commissioners have unanimously approved the low bid of Fendon Brown for fall paving projects on 7th Road and 12B Road, but the projects still face a funding challenge as the highway superintendent, Jason Peters, must now seek additional dollars from the county council. Commissioners opened bids on August 17th. At last Monday's meeting, the highway superintendent recommended accepting Fendon Brown's low bid of $532,951, which covers two project segments, 7th Road from Fur to State Road 331 at just over $243,000, 12B from U.S. 30 to the county line at just over $289,000. Peters was not present at the meeting and will need to approach the county council to secure the additional funding needed to move the projects forward. Commissioner Stan Klotz acknowledged the uncertainty surrounding the council's willingness to fund that work. Approval comes amid pushback from County Council President Tim Harmon, who voiced strong concerns during the county's budget hearing on August 10th. Harmon questioned whether the two rural roads, which he says see little traffic and have few homes along them, warrant that expenditure. Harmon acknowledged that 12th Road does need to be fixed, but disputed the overall price tag. He also proposed an alternative approach for 12th Road, suggesting the county could cold pave the road at roughly $70,000 rather than hiring a contractor to apply hot mix, an option he said would be triple the cost. Heartland Arts Center's annual Black and White Gala auction is returning this November, and this year it's taking over the historic Reese Theater for an evening of art, creativity, and community. 2026 Black and White Exhibition and Gala will be held Friday, November 13th, 6 to 10 p.m. The event raises funds to support the transformation of the Heartland's historic downtown home into a vibrant new center for the arts. There'll be live art demonstrations, live music, creative performances. Evening also features cocktails and hors d'oeuvres, a curated auction, and a few surprises along the way. Tickets will be released in two phases, with early access available to Heartland members and past ticket holders. Tickets will be made available to members and past ticket holders September 14th. Tickets will be available to the general public beginning September 16th. Early bird pricing runs from September 14th to October 14th, with main floor tickets at $60, VIP balcony tickets at $75. Regular pricing after October 14th will be $70 for the main floor and $85 for the VIP balcony. Now's the best time to join Heartland Arts Center to receive early ticket access while also supporting the organization's work throughout the community. Town of Culver is inviting residents to clear out their closets, set up their tables, take part in the annual townwide garage sale scheduled for Friday, September 25th, Saturday, September 26th. Clerk Treasurer Karen Heim announced the event last week. Residents who wish to have their sale included in the official listing should submit their information through an online form no later than Tuesday, September 22nd. Residents can fill out that Google form with their sale information using the link with this article on the Giant FM WTCA website or Facebook page. All submissions must be received by Tuesday, September 22nd, to be included in that listing. For questions about the event, residents can contact the Culver Clerk Treasurer's Office at 574-842-3140 or visit www.townofculver.org. I'm Rusty Nixon, Giant FM News.
5: From the Tri-County Weather Center, I'm Bill Banks on All News 1520 WKVI. 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This morning, sunny with a high near 75. Tonight, partly cloudy with a low around 62. Looking ahead to Tuesday, a slight chance of showers and thunderstorms with a high near 89. Tomorrow night, showers and thunderstorms are possible with a low around 65. Currently, it's 48 degrees and clear. I'm Bill Banks. For your local forecast 24/7, visit WKVI.com.
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13: This is a Bloomberg Money Minute. Furniture retailer RH, formerly known as Restoration Hardware, is having a strong year. It's lifting its full-year profit outlook after reporting a higher second-quarter profit and says its recently launched RH Estates brand, carrying high-end traditional furniture styles, has the potential to double the company's total business. Despite that upbeat prediction, margins are expected to remain pressured through the rest of the year, driven by high materials costs and pre-opening and startup expenses from RH's expansion into international markets. A tale of two software giants, Oracle, which has pivoted into cloud computing and AI data center infrastructure, is reporting a higher profit for the just-finished quarter, while Acrobat and Photoshop owner Adobe is forecasting weaker results than the market was expecting, as AI startups encroach on its core business with their rival visual media capabilities. A morning of remembrance is ahead on Wall Street as the market holds moments of silence on this, the 25th anniversary of the 9/11 attacks. Andrew O'Day, Bloomberg Radio.
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21: Farmers are running out of patience and time regarding the Farm Bill. I'm CJ Miller, and this is Hoosier Ag Today News. With the Farm Bill stalled in the Senate, corn growers are heading back to Capitol Hill for what could be a critical push to get a new five-year Farm Bill across the finish line.
22: As a farmer, we can't take another year of this. From a financial standpoint.
21: That's Matt Frostick, a Michigan farmer and first vice president of the National Corn Growers Association. As lawmakers return this week from recess, he and other ag leaders will be meeting with senators, pressing for action, and warning that another delay for a new farm bill could reach far beyond the farm gate.
22: It's not just agriculture, it's food safety, it's national defense. It encompasses a lot of things, and this is just the first start to bringing an ag economy back into a robust position.
21: Read more at HoosierAgToday.com. I'm CJ Miller, Hoosier Ag Today, Indiana's farm network for 20 years.
2: I'm Rusty Nixon, Giant FM News. Marshall County commissioners have unanimously approved the low bid of Fendon Brown for fall paving projects on 7th Road and 12B Road, but the projects still face a funding challenge as the highway superintendent, Jason Peters, must now seek additional dollars from the county council. Commissioners opened bids on August 17th. At last Monday's meeting, the highway superintendent recommended accepting Fendon Brown's low bid of $532,951, which covers two project segments, 7th Road from Fur to State Road 331, at just over $243,000, 12B from U.S. 30 to the county line at just over $289,000. Peters was not present at the meeting and will need to approach the county council to secure the additional funding needed to move the projects forward. Commissioner Stan Klotz acknowledged the uncertainty surrounding the council's willingness to fund that work. Approval comes amid pushback from County Council President Tim Harmon, who voiced strong concerns during the county's budget hearing on August 10th. Harmon questioned whether the two rural roads, which he says see little traffic and have few homes along them, warrant that expenditure. Harmon acknowledged the 12th Road does need to be fixed, but disputed the overall price tag. He also proposed an alternative approach for 12th Road, suggesting the county could cold pave the road at roughly $70,000 rather than hiring a contractor to apply hot mix, an option he said would be triple the cost. Heartland Arts Center's annual Black and White Gala auction is returning this November, and this year it's taking over the historic Reese Theater for an evening of art, creativity, and community. 2026 Black and White Exhibition and Gala will be held Friday, November 13th, 6 to 10 p.m. The event raises funds to support the transformation of the Heartland's historic downtown home into a vibrant new center for the arts. There'll be live art demonstrations, live music, creative performances. Evening also features cocktails and hors d'oeuvres, a curated auction, and a few surprises along the way. Tickets will be released in two phases, with early access available to Heartland members and past ticket holders. Tickets will be made available to members and past ticket holders September 14th. Tickets will be available to the general public beginning September 16th. Early bird pricing runs from September 14th to October 14th, with main floor tickets at $60, VIP balcony tickets at $75. Regular pricing after October 14th will be $70 for the main floor and $85 for the VIP balcony. Now's the best time to join Heartland Arts Center to receive early ticket access while also supporting the organization's work throughout the community. Town of Culver is inviting residents to clear out their closets, set up their tables, take part in the annual townwide garage sale scheduled for Friday, September 25th, Saturday, September 26th. Clerk Treasurer Karen Heim announced the event last week. Residents who wish to have their sale included in the official listing should submit their information through an online form no later than Tuesday, September 22nd. Residents can fill out that Google form with their sale information using the link with this article on the Giant FM WTCA website or Facebook page. All submissions must be received by Tuesday, September 22nd, to be included in that listing. For questions about the event, residents can contact the Culver Clerk Treasurer's Office at 574-842-3140 or visit www.townofculver.org. I'm Rusty Nixon, Giant FM News.
5: From the Tri-County Weather Center, I'm Bill Banks on All News 1520 WKVI. 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This morning, sunny with a high near 75. Tonight, partly cloudy with a low around 62. Looking ahead to Tuesday, a slight chance of showers and thunderstorms with a high near 89. Tomorrow night, showers and thunderstorms are possible with a low around 65. Currently, it's 48 degrees and clear. I'm Bill Banks. For your local forecast 24/7, visit WKVI.com.
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2: I'm Rusty Nixon. 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It starts Thursday night on Max 98.3. As we go around the county, we talk to all the coaches about their matchups coming up on Friday, on Thursday night. Lights, Friday night, we've got a trio of games for you. On WKVI, Mitch Columbia has John Glenn coming into Knox. That game will start at 6:30 pregame, 7 o'clock kick with Glenn and Knox. On WTCA, Plymouth travels to Goshen for an NLC contest. Once again, that one starts 6:30 for the pregame, 7 o'clock kickoff, and on Max 98.3. It is Culver and North Judson, our game of the week. Join me and Joe McKee for that play-by-play action, starting with our pregame at 6:30, and then 7 o'clock with the kickoff. And don't forget, Saturday morning coaches show starts at 7. We go back around the county. We talk to the coaches once again. This time, get kind of a replay of Friday night action. That starts at 7 on Saturday. I'm Rusty Nixon, Giant FM Sports.
1: ABC News, I'm Sherry Preston. A strike on a ship in the Strait of Hormuz could mean even higher gas prices soon. ABC's Lama Hassan at the foreign desk.
4: In the Persian Gulf, an Iranian commercial ship hit. At least one person was killed. President Trump refusing to answer when asked if the U.S. was responsible. No confirmation from CENTCOM. In the U.S., gas prices going up.
6: I think they're insanely high. Insanely high. I don't think it's fair right now to the consumers.
4: While diesel continues to break records, pushing up the cost of nearly everything Americans buy.
1: Gas averaging $4.26 a gallon, according to Gas Buddy. New warnings about AI as the heads of Anthropic, OpenAI, and Grok, Dario Amodei, Sam Altman, and Elon Musk call for some sort of oversight as AI systems grow. Former President Obama is urging fellow Democrats to make AI a central part of their agenda towards the midterms. The Northeast, the latest region of the country, drying out over flash flooding. This is ABC News. The Northeast wringing itself out after some torrential rain on Sunday, setting off flash flooding. Here's ABC's Perry Russum.
7: Authorities warning people to stay off the roads, closing down streets and urging extreme caution.
9: This is nuts.
7: In New Jersey, this group running a half marathon in Paramus caught off guard by the fast-moving flood. In the city of Paterson, the mayor says at least 15 people there rescued from dangerous conditions.
9: It's bad. You can't make it to work because most of the roads are just completely drenched in water.
1: Several inches of rain falling in just a few hours. Health officials in Pennsylvania are now confirming a third measles-related death in the state. The coroner in Jefferson County says a 40-year-old woman who was not vaccinated died from complications associated with the measles. The first week of the NFL season wraps up tonight with the Broncos visiting the Kansas City Chiefs. Get this, fans have been at Arrowhead Stadium for several hours already. I'm Sherry Preston, ABC News.
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26: 8 shootings and 10 people hurt. This is Network Indiana. I'm Ryan Hedrick. That's what Indianapolis police say happened this weekend. The latest one on the west side of the city along Thayer Street. A few hours earlier, there was another shooting on the northeast side of the city. And early Sunday morning, a 17-year-old girl was shot at a short-term rental. Police say stray bullets hit several homes.
27: It's scary because I dozed off on the couch. And that could have hit me or just anybody on the side of the house. So, yeah, it is scary. Then it messed up, like, property value, too.
26: That man speaking with Fox 59, police are asking anyone with home security footage to come forward, turn that footage over so they can catch the people responsible. Happening today, the woman accused of killing Lynn Town Marshal Brad Fisher is due in court. Macy Atkinson charged with killing Fisher, who was trying to lay down stop sticks when Atkinson crossed over the line and hit him. She was wanted on drug warrants at the time. She also faces charges of resisting law enforcement, attempted aggravated battery, and causing death while operating a car with a controlled substance. Law enforcement agencies and the wife of a LaPorte County Sheriff's deputy challenging a reported plea deal for a man accused of shooting him inside a Michigan City hospital. The prosecutor offered that man a deal that would remove weapon enhancement charges and reduce his overall sentence from 40 years to 20 years. Indianapolis Colts quarterback Daniel Jones says the team was in good enough shape to win, but they didn't play well enough to beat the Baltimore Ravens on Sunday 41-23.
28: Didn't move the ball well, didn't score, didn't take care of it. A lot of things we set out to do every game we didn't accomplish. So I think, yeah, a lot to learn from and grow from here.
26: And the Colts have dropped 11 of their last 13 season openers. This is Network Indiana.
29: Dear employer,
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39: An environmental education workshop will be held Friday, September 18th at Bass Lake Beach in Knox. I'm Becca Shepherd from the WKVI Information Center. Indiana Project WET and Project Learning Tree will host the Free Forests and Watersheds workshop from 10 a.m. to 3 p.m. Eastern Time. The workshop will focus on ways educators can teach middle and high school students about Indiana watersheds. Participants will take part in mapping, modeling, and field activities around Bass Lake while learning about how water moves through the environment. The workshop will also include information about using the U.S. Forest Service's Forests to Faucets Data Explorer to learn more about local watersheds. Attendees will receive the Water and Earth Systems Guidebook from Project WET and the Forests, the Water and People Guidebook from Project Learning Tree, and other resources that can be used in the classroom. This workshop will be held at Bass Lake Beach, which is located at 5837 South State Road 10 in Knox. Participants should plan to bring a water bottle and lunch and dress for the weather, as some activities will be held outside. The workshop is free, but registration is required. More information is available by calling 463-253-8835. You can find that phone number online at WKVI.com. Pulaski County residents have been invited to review and comment on an update to the county's multi-hazard mitigation plan. Pulaski County, including the towns of Francisville, Madaryville, Monterey, and Winnemac, has prepared the update to address risks and vulnerabilities from natural, technological, and political hazards. The multi-hazard mitigation plan is updated every 5 years to keep communities eligible for future mitigation funding through the Indiana Department of Homeland Security and the Federal Emergency Management Agency. The plan is intended to help communities prepare for disasters before they occur and to reduce their physical, social, and economic impacts. The update includes a summary of the county's risk assessment and vulnerability analysis, along with proposed mitigation projects involving prevention, property protection, natural resource protection, emergency services, structural control projects, and public information. The draft update is available through Pulaski County Emergency Management. A link to the full plan, exhibits, and appendices can be found online at WKVI.com. Comments on this plan will be accepted through Monday, September 21st. The Stark County Council will hold a meeting this Wednesday, September 16th. The meeting will take place at 3 p.m. Central Time in the Annex 1 meeting room, which is located at 53 East Mound Street in Knox. The agenda shares that the council is expected to consider final adoption of the 2027 county budgets, North Judson-St. Pierre school budget, the airport budget, and solid waste budget. The council will then consider an additional appropriation ordinance and a transfer ordinance. This agenda also includes approval of minutes from its August 17th meeting and any other business that may come before the council. The public is invited to attend this meeting. I'm Becca Shepherd from the WKVI Information Center. Visit our website, WKVI.com, or our Facebook page, Tri-County News, for all of your local news 24/7.
2: From the Tri-County Weather Center, I'm Bill Banks on All News 1520 WKVI. 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This morning, sunny with a high near 75. Tonight, partly cloudy with a low around 62. Looking ahead to Tuesday, a slight chance of showers and thunderstorms with a high near 89. Tomorrow night, showers and thunderstorms are possible with a low around 65. Currently, it's 48 degrees and clear. I'm Bill Banks. For your local forecast 24/7, visit WKVI.com.
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7: This is a Bloomberg Money Minute. Furniture retailer RH, formerly known as Restoration Hardware, is having a strong year. It's lifting its full-year profit outlook after reporting a higher second-quarter profit and says its recently launched RH Estates brand, carrying high-end traditional furniture styles, has the potential to double the company's total business. Despite that upbeat prediction, margins are expected to remain pressured through the rest of the year, driven by high materials costs and pre-opening and startup expenses from RH's expansion into international markets. A tale of two software giants, Oracle, which has pivoted into cloud computing and AI data center infrastructure, is reporting a higher profit for the just-finished quarter, while Acrobat and Photoshop owner Adobe is forecasting weaker results than the market was expecting as AI startups encroach on its core business with their rival visual media capabilities. A morning of remembrance is ahead on Wall Street as the market holds moments of silence on this, the 25th anniversary of the 9/11 attacks. Andrew O'Day, Bloomberg Radio.
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10: Farmers are running out of patience and time regarding the Farm Bill. I'm CJ Miller, and this is Hoosier Ag Today News. With the Farm Bill stalled in the Senate, corn growers are heading back to Capitol Hill for what could be a critical push to get a new five-year Farm Bill across the finish line.
11: As a farmer, we can't take another year of this from a financial standpoint.
10: That's Matt Frostick, a Michigan farmer and first vice president of the National Corn Growers Association. As lawmakers return this week from recess, he and other ag leaders will be meeting with senators, pressing for action, and warning that another delay for a new farm bill could reach far beyond the farm gate.
11: It's not just agriculture, it's food safety, it's national defense. 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
10: 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I'm CJ Miller, Hoosier Ag Today, Indiana's farm network for 20 years.
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16: 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The odds of him going on to fascinate millions with his talent? 1 in 260,000. 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The odds of a child being diagnosed with autism, 1 in 68. 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
17: ABC News, I'm Sherry Preston. Oil prices easing ever so slightly this morning, but still trading above $107 a barrel. The recent run-up could mean higher gas prices soon. The nationwide average, according to gas.

0: Body was found hanging from a tree last month. The death ruled a homicide, and there is an arrest.
1: The case drawing national attention in a state with a deeply troubled history of lynchings and racial violence. Police say they understand those concerns, but will not speculate about a motive without evidence.
2: This is an ongoing investigation in which we also expect to execute more arrest warrants in this case.
1: Investigators also not saying how Fortune was killed or what led to her body being found hanging from a tree behind a vacant home, saying releasing that evidence could jeopardize the investigation.
0: ABC's Andrew Dimbert. Wisconsin Congressman Tom Tiffany running for governor involved in a plane crash over the weekend. The plane crashed into Lake Wausau. A very calm congressman saying afterwards,
3: "We began to swim towards the airport to the east. And we made it, I'm guessing, about 100 feet, maybe 150 feet.
0: He is fine, and so is the pilot. I'm Sherry Preston, ABC News.
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6: Recovery efforts continue. 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I'm Ryan Hedrick. Two fundraisers held Sunday to help Indianapolis flood victims in Ravenswood and Rocky Ripple. 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
7: I think if anything, it's made us stronger as a community. I mean, I don't know if, you know, the hope was that we would just go away quietly or maybe sell and allow other individuals to kind of came in and take advantage of the potential profit value, but we're not going anywhere.
6: Kat Stewart speaking with Fox 59. The fundraisers come 1 month after record flooding along the White River damaged 200 homes in Ravenswood. Organizers say residents are still dealing with repairs and cost city requirements and uncertainty over whether they could afford to stay in their homes. A man is in bad shape this morning after the stolen car he was driving crashed into Fall Creek. He was trying to outrun Indiana State Police Sunday morning. A passenger also seriously injured. State police say the man took off along I-70 and Post Road, then drove the wrong way along I-65. The trooper ended the pursuit, but moments later, the car crashed into Fall Creek near 21st and was fully submerged. First responders pulled both people from the vehicle. Indianapolis Colts quarterback Daniel Jones says the team was in good enough shape to win, but didn't play well enough in their 41-23 season opening loss to the Baltimore Ravens on Sunday at home. Jones throwing for 166 yards. He was intercepted once.
8: Didn't move the ball well, didn't score, didn't take care of it. A lot of things we set out to do every game we didn't accomplish. So I think, yeah, a lot to learn from and grow from here.
6: The Colts have lost 11 of their last 13 season openers. This is Network Indiana.
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14: An announcement shared by the Stark County Board of Zoning Appeals states that there will be a meeting with multiple public hearings taking place on Wednesday, October 14th.

0: 17th. I'm Becca Shepherd for Stark County Family Dentistry from the WKVI Information Center.
1: The meeting is scheduled to begin at 6:30 p.m. Central Time or immediately following the Stark County Plan Commission meeting. This meeting will be held in Meeting Room 1 of the Stark County Annex 1 building, which is located at 53 East Mound Street in Knox. Under Old Business, the board will consider a request for a variance of developmental standards to keep the existing upper level of a garage as a dwelling in Walkerton. The property already has one dwelling. Under New Business, the board will consider a request for a variance of developmental standards for a 30-foot setback from the center line of the road at a property in Knox. The current setback requirement is 45 feet. The board will also consider a request for a variance of developmental standards for a 4-foot setback from the side lot line at a property in Walkerton. A third new petition requests a variance of developmental standards to construct a 2-story garage without a principal dwelling on a property in San Pierre. Public comment and BZA member comments will follow these petitions. Those interested in making a statement about any of these requests will have an opportunity to be heard, and written statements may be submitted up to 4 hours before the hearing, which is open to the public. Pulaski County residents have been invited to review and comment on an update to the county's multi-hazard mitigation plan. Pulaski County, including the towns of Francisville, Madarieville, Monterey, and Winnemac, has prepared the update to address risks and vulnerabilities from natural, technological, and political hazards. The multi-hazard mitigation plan is updated every 5 years to keep communities eligible for future mitigation funding through the Indiana Department of Homeland Security and the Federal Emergency Management Agency. The plan is intended to help communities prepare for disasters before they occur and to reduce their physical, social, and economic impacts. The update includes a summary of the county's risk assessment and vulnerability analysis, along with proposed mitigation projects involving prevention, property protection, natural resource protection, emergency services, structural control projects, and public information. The draft update is available through Pulaski County Emergency Management. A link to the full plan, exhibits, and appendices can be found online at WKVI.com. Comments on this plan will be accepted through Monday, September 21st. The Stark County Council will hold a meeting this Wednesday, September 16th. The meeting will take place at 3 p.m. Central Time in the Annex 1 meeting room, which is located at 53 East Mound Street in Knox. The agenda shares that the council is expected to consider final adoption of the 2027 county budgets, North Judson-San Pierre school budget, the airport budget, and solid waste budget. The council will then consider an additional appropriation ordinance and a transfer ordinance. This agenda also includes approval of minutes from its August 17th meeting and any other business that may come before the council. The public is invited to attend this meeting.
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2: From the Tri-County Weather Center, I'm Bill Banks on All News 1520 WKVI. 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This morning, sunny with a high near 75. Tonight, partly cloudy with a low around 62. Looking ahead to Tuesday, a slight chance of showers and thunderstorms with a high near 89. Tomorrow night, showers and thunderstorms are possible with a low around 65. Currently, it's 48 degrees and clear. I'm Bill Banks. For your local forecast 24/7, visit WKVI.com.
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4: This is a Bloomberg Money Minute. Furniture retailer RH, formerly known as Restoration Hardware, is having a strong year. It's lifting its full-year profit outlook after reporting a higher second-quarter profit and says it's recently launched RH Estates brand carrying high-end traditional furniture styles has the potential to double the company's total business. Despite that upbeat prediction, margins are expected to remain pressured through the rest of the year, driven by high materials costs and pre-opening and startup expenses from RH's expansion into international markets. A tale of two software giants, Oracle, which has pivoted into cloud computing and AI data center infrastructure, is reporting a higher profit for the just-finished quarter, while Acrobat and Photoshop owner Adobe is forecasting weaker results than the market was expecting as AI startups encroach on its core business with their rival visual media capabilities. A morning of remembrance is ahead on Wall Street as the market holds moments of silence on this, the 25th anniversary of the 9/11 attacks. Andrew O'Day, Bloomberg Radio.
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8: Farmers are running out of patience and time regarding the Farm Bill. I'm CJ Miller, and this is Hoosier Ag Today News. With the Farm Bill stalled in the Senate, corn growers are heading back to Capitol Hill for what could be a critical push to get a new five-year Farm Bill across the finish line.
9: As a farmer, we can't take another year of this from a financial standpoint.
8: That's Matt Frostick, a Michigan farmer and first vice president of the National Corn Growers Association. As lawmakers return this week from recess, he and other ag leaders will be meeting with senators, pressing for action, and warning that another delay for a new farm bill could reach far beyond the farm gate.
9: It's not just agriculture, it's food safety, it's national defense. It encompasses a lot of things, and this is just the first start to bringing an ag economy back into a robust position.
8: 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I'm CJ Miller, Hoosier Ag Today, Indiana's farm network for 20 years.
10: Turning now to funeral arrangements. 95-year-old Catherine Joanne Schultz of Madarieville passed away Saturday, August 29th. Cremation will take place at Frayne Crematory in Winnemac. Memorial contributions may be made to Camelot Care Center. Arrangements have been entrusted to Frayne Mortuary in Madarieville in memory of 95-year-old Catherine Joanne Schultz of Madarieville. 90-year-old Eva M. Walinga of Middlebury passed away September 10th. Services will be held at Bremen & Son Memorial Chapel today, Monday, September 14th at 11 a.m. Central Time. That's in memory of 90-year-old Eva M. Walinga of Middlebury. 80-year-old Robert D. Kawaguchi passed away September 8th. Friends will be received from 4 to 8 p.m. this Thursday, September 17th at the Bremen & Son Memorial Chapel in Knox. Services will be held at Bremen & Son Memorial Chapel at 5 p.m. Contributions may be made to the donor's choice in memory of 80-year-old Robert D. Kawaguchi of Knox. You can find complete obituary information online at WKVI.com.
11: 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This morning, sunny with a high near 75. Tonight, partly cloudy with a low around 62. Looking ahead to Tuesday, a slight chance of showers and thunderstorms with a high near 89. Tomorrow night, showers and thunderstorms are possible with a low around 65. Currently, it's 48 degrees and clear. I'm Bill Banks. For your local forecast 24/7, visit WKVI.com.
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15: Not the start to the season the Colts wanted. They lose to the Baltimore Ravens 41-23 on Sunday at Lucas Oil Stadium. Head coach Shane Steichen says all around they needed to be better.
6: Obviously was not good enough from start to finish. We got to coach better. We got to play better in order to get better. We got a long season ahead of us. We got to clean up the snakes. We had a lot of them. Then we go from there.
15: They hit the road for the first time to face the Chiefs this weekend. College football from over the weekend, the Indiana Hoosiers dominated Howard 55-0. Ball State was able to defeat Stony Brook and Muncie 41-17. Purdue lost a double overtime thriller to Wake Forest 38-36. Number 3 Notre Dame took care of Rice 52-0 in South Bend. Head coach Marcus Freeman talks about how good the whole week was for his Fighting Irish.
13: All right, the way they practiced on a Tuesday, the way they practiced on Wednesday, the way they came out of the locker room, they approached this game with the right mentality. And so I'm just proud of the way they continue to focus on the opportunity at hand.
15: The Irish remain number 3 in the nation as Texas climbs to the top spot. Georgia is number 2 and Indiana remains number 4. Team USA won the gold medal at the FIBA Women's World Cup over the weekend. They were trailing France in the final early on, but then Caitlin Clark checked in and hit some big shots.
17: It was a good time to come alive, and France is an incredible team. They've had an incredible tournament, so I got to give them a lot of credit. But I think once we got down 11, we kind of found our footing and then crawled back. Was able to hit a big shot before halftime, and then second half, we really just dominated from there.
15: She scored 12 points, helping the U.S. to a 97-79 victory. Aaliyah Boston added 7 points. Major League Baseball scores from Sunday. The Reds beat the Brewers 4-3 on the road. The Pirates beat the Cubs in Wrigleyville 4-3. Network Indiana Sports, I'm Kirk Darling.
18: Fox News, I'm Ted Linder. The war in the Middle East expanding as Houthi rebels capture more territory near a crucial shipping strait.
19: Now, they've already taken a key port city of Mocha, but what is more concerning to the West is their control over territory near a key strait, the Bab el-Mandeb Strait. Through this strait passes about 12% of the world's oil.
18: Fox's Steve Harrigan. President Trump called on Ukraine's President Zelensky to pause strikes on Russian diesel refineries, claiming the attacks are contributing to a global shortage.
20: A lot of the diesel comes, and that's the one where there's a big up. It comes from Russia. And the Russia plants are being hit by Ukraine.
18: The president speaking on Sunday before he departed Ireland to head back to Washington. And oil futures inching higher Sunday night. Its national average has since surpassed $6.20. 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
24: 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This is Network Indiana. I'm Ryan Hedrick. Two fundraisers held Sunday to help Indianapolis flood victims in Ravenswood and Rocky Ripple. 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
25: I think if anything, it's made us stronger as a community. I mean, I don't know if, you know, the hope was that we would just go away quietly or maybe sell and allow other individuals to kind of came in and take advantage of the potential profit value, but we're not going anywhere.
24: Kat Stewart speaking with Fox 59. The fundraisers come 1 month after record flooding along the White River damaged 200 homes in Ravenswood. Organizers say residents are still dealing with repairs and cost city requirements and uncertainty over whether they could afford to stay in their homes. A man is in bad shape this morning after the stolen car he was driving crashed into Fall Creek. He was trying to outrun Indiana State Police Sunday morning. A passenger also seriously injured. State police say the man took off along I-70 and Post Road, then drove the wrong way along I-65. The trooper ended the pursuit, but moments later, the car crashed into Fall Creek near 21st and was fully submerged. First responders pulled both people from the vehicle. Indianapolis Colts quarterback Daniel Jones says the team was in good enough shape to win, but didn't play well enough in their 41-23 season opening loss to the Baltimore Ravens on Sunday at home. Jones throwing for 166 yards. He was intercepted once.
0: Didn't move the ball well, didn't score, didn't take care of it. A lot of things we set out to do every game we didn't accomplish. So I think, a lot to learn from and grow from here.
24: The Colts have lost 11 of their last 13 season openers. This is Network Indiana.
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26: I'm Rusty Nixon, Giant FM News. Marshall County Commissioners have unanimously approved the low bid of Fendon Brown for fall paving projects on 7th Road and 12B Road, but the projects still face a funding challenge as the highway superintendent, Jason Peters, must now seek additional dollars from the county council. Commissioners opened bids on August 17th. At last Monday's meeting, the highway superintendent recommended accepting Fendon Brown's low bid of $532,951, which covers two project segments, 7th Road from Fur to State Road 331 at just over $243,000, 12B from U.S. 30 to the county line at just over $289,000. Peters was not present at the meeting and will need to approach the county council to secure the additional funding needed to move the projects forward. Commissioner Stan Klotz acknowledged the uncertainty surrounding the council's willingness to fund that work. Approval comes amid pushback from County Council President Tim Harmon, who voiced strong concerns during the county's budget hearing on August 10th. Harmon questioned whether the two rural roads, which he says see little traffic and have few homes along them, warrant that expenditure. Harmon acknowledged the 12th Road does need to be fixed, but disputed the overall price tag. He also proposed an alternative approach for 12th Road, suggesting the county could cold pave the road at roughly $70,000 rather than hiring a contractor to apply hot mix, an option he said would be triple the cost. Heartland Arts Center's annual Black and White Gala auction is returning this November, and this year it's taking over the historic Reese Theater for an evening of art, creativity, and community. 2026 Black and White Exhibition and Gala will be held Friday, November 13th, 6 to 10 p.m. The event raises funds to support the transformation of the Heartland's historic downtown home into a vibrant new center for the arts. There'll be live art demonstrations, live music, creative performances. Evening also features cocktails and hors d'oeuvres, a curated auction, and a few surprises along the way. Tickets will be released in two phases, with early access available to Heartland members and past ticket holders. Tickets will be made available to members and past ticket holders September 14th. Tickets will be available to the general public beginning September 16th. Early bird pricing runs from September 14th to October 14th, with main floor tickets at $60, VIP balcony tickets at $75. Regular pricing after October 14th will be $70 for the main floor and $85 for the VIP balcony. Now's the best time to join Heartland Arts Center to receive early ticket access while also supporting the organization's work throughout the community. Town of Culver is inviting residents to clear out their closets, set up their tables, take part in the annual townwide garage sale scheduled for Friday, September 25th, Saturday, September 26th. Clerk Treasurer Karen Heim announced the event last week. Residents who wish to have their sale included in the official listing should submit their information through an online form no later than Tuesday, September 22nd. Residents can fill out that Google form with their sale information using the link with this article on the Giant FM WTCA website or Facebook page. All submissions must be received by Tuesday, September 22nd, to be included in that listing. For questions about the event, residents can contact the Culver Clerk Treasurer's Office at 574-842-3140 or visit www.townofculver.org. I'm Rusty Nixon, Giant FM News.
5: From the Tri-County Weather Center, I'm Bill Banks on All News 1520 WKVI. 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This morning, sunny with a high near 75. Tonight, partly cloudy with a low around 62. Looking ahead to Tuesday, a slight chance of showers and thunderstorms with a high near 89. Tomorrow night, showers and thunderstorms are possible with a low around 65. Currently, it's 48 degrees and clear. I'm Bill Banks. For your local forecast 24/7, visit WKVI.com.
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11: This is a Bloomberg Money Minute. Furniture retailer RH, formerly known as Restoration Hardware, is having a strong year. It's lifting its full-year profit outlook after reporting a higher second-quarter profit and says its recently launched RH Estates brand, carrying high-end traditional furniture styles, has the potential to double the company's total business. Despite that upbeat prediction, margins are expected to remain pressured through the rest of the year, driven by high materials costs and pre-opening and startup expenses from RH's expansion into international markets. A tale of two software giants, Oracle, which has pivoted into cloud computing and AI data center infrastructure, is reporting a higher profit for the just-finished quarter, while Acrobat and Photoshop owner Adobe is forecasting weaker results than the market was expecting as AI startups encroach on its core business with their rival visual media capabilities. A morning of remembrance is ahead on Wall Street as the market holds moments of silence on this, the 25th anniversary of the 9/11 attacks. Andrew O'Day, Bloomberg Radio.
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18: Farmers are running out of patience and time regarding the Farm Bill. I'm CJ Miller, and this is Hoosier Ag Today News. With the Farm Bill stalled in the Senate, corn growers are heading back to Capitol Hill for what could be a critical push to get a new five-year Farm Bill across the finish line.
19: As a farmer, we can't take another year of this from a financial standpoint.
18: That's Matt Frostick, a Michigan farmer and first vice president of the National Corn Growers Association. As lawmakers return this week from recess, he and other ag leaders will be meeting with senators, pressing for action, and warning that another delay for a new farm bill could reach far beyond the farm gate.
19: It's not just agriculture, it's food safety, it's national defense. It encompasses a lot of things, and this is just the first start to bringing an ag economy back into a robust position.
18: Read more at HoosierAgToday.com. I'm CJ Miller, Hoosier Ag Today, Indiana's farm network for 20 years.
26: Turning to funeral arrangements, Owen E. Rao, 93, passed away on Friday, January 9th, 2026, at St. Joe Regional Medical Center in Plymouth. Born in North Liberty on April 22nd of 1932, Owen was the son of Harry and Irma Cole Rao. Graduating from Bremen High School, he honorably served in the United States Navy during the Korean War. Visitation will be held on Saturday, September 19th from 11 a.m. to 1 p.m. at Johnson Danielson Funeral Home, 1100 North Michigan Street in Plymouth. A celebration of life will immediately follow at 1 p.m. Owen will be laid to rest at Fair Cemetery. Condolences can be left for the family at www.johnson-danielson.com. Chris R. Pinkerton, 65, passed away on Friday, September 11th at Center for Hospice, Racklin House. Chris was born July 10th of 1961 in Muncie, to Larry and Beth Pinkerton. He attended Plymouth High School, graduated with the class of 1979. Per wishes of the family, private services will be held. Memorial contributions may be given to the Cancer Association of Marshall County, P.O. Box 895, Plymouth, Indiana. Johnson Danielson Funeral Home has been entrusted with the arrangements. Condolences can be left for the family at www.johnson-danielson.com. Mark L. Whitaker, 64, passed away on Friday, September 11th, at his home. Mark was born on December 30th of 1961 in Ohio to Don and Lillian Harper Whitaker. He attended Plymouth High School, graduating with the class of 1981. Shortly after, Mark answered the call to serve his country, serving in the United States Army as a mechanic from 1981 to 1985. Burial will take place at New Oak Hill Cemetery in Plymouth with military honors at a later date. Johnson Danielson Funeral Home has been entrusted with the arrangements. Condolences can be left for the family at www.johnson-danielson.com.
5: From the Tri-County Weather Center, I'm Bill Banks on All News 1520 WKVI. 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This morning, sunny with a high near 75. Tonight, partly cloudy with a low around 62. Looking ahead to Tuesday, a slight chance of showers and thunderstorms with a high near 89. Tomorrow night, showers and thunderstorms are possible with a low around 65. Currently, it's 48 degrees and clear. I'm Bill Banks. For your local forecast 24/7, visit WKVI.com.
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26: I'm Rusty Nixon. 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It starts Thursday night on Max 98.3. As we go around the county, we talk to all the coaches about their matchups coming on Friday, on Thursday night. Lights, Friday night, we've got a trio of games for you. On WKVI, Mitch Columbia has John Glenn coming into Knox. That game will start at 6:30 pregame, 7 o'clock kick with Glenn and Knox. On WTCA, Plymouth travels to Goshen for an NLC contest. Once again, that one starts 6:30 for the pregame, 7 o'clock kickoff, and on Max 98.3. It is Culver and North Judson, our game of the week. Join me and Joe McKee for that play-by-play action, starting with our pregame at 6:30, and then 7 o'clock with the kickoff. And don't forget, Saturday morning coaches show starts at 7. We go back around the county. We talk to the coaches once again. This time, get kind of a replay of Friday night action. That starts at 7 on Saturday. I'm Rusty Nixon, Giant FM Sports.
2: ABC News, I'm Sherry Preston. Oil prices easing ever so slightly this morning, but still trading above $107 a barrel. The recent run-up could mean higher gas prices soon. The nationwide average, according to Gas Buddy, currently $4.25 a gallon. Driving up those prices, more violence in the Middle East, including a strike on a Saudi oil pipeline. Here's ABC's Stephen Portnoy.
3: No one has claimed responsibility for Thursday's attack. Saudi officials closed the pipeline Friday as a precautionary measure, a move that led to another dramatic spike in oil prices. Millions of barrels can flow through the pipeline each day, from Saudi oil fields to ships in the Red Sea. Now, there are new concerns that the Iran-backed Houthi rebels in Yemen might target ships carrying that oil through the Bab el-Mandeb Strait.
2: And the Houthis this morning capturing more Red Sea islands. More tech leaders over the weekend calling for a slowdown in AI development. A second federal judge has now put a freeze on President Trump's executive order to limit mail-in voting. This is ABC News. More details about the death of Tayshia Fortune, a Mississippi woman whose body was found hanging from a tree last month. The death ruled a homicide, and there is an arrest.
3: The case drawing national attention in a state with a deeply troubled history of lynchings and racial violence. Police say they understand those concerns, but will not speculate about a motive without evidence.
20: This is an ongoing investigation in which we also expect to execute more arrest warrants in this case.
3: Investigators also not saying how Fortune was killed or what led to her body being found hanging from a tree behind a vacant home, saying releasing that evidence could jeopardize the investigation.
2: ABC's Andrew Dimbert. Wisconsin Congressman Tom Tiffany running for governor involved in a plane crash over the weekend. The plane crashed into Lake Wausau. A very calm congressman saying afterwards,
21: "We began to swim towards the airport to the east, and we made it, I'm guessing, about 100 feet, maybe 150 feet.
2: He is fine, and so is the pilot. I'm Sherry Preston. ABC News.
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23: 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I'm Ryan Hedrick. Two fundraisers held Sunday to help Indianapolis flood victims in Ravenswood and Rocky Ripple. The events at Whitewater Yacht Club in the American Legion Post 34 raise money for flood relief through the Indianapolis Foundation.
24: I think if anything, it's made us stronger as a community. I mean, I don't know if, you know, the hope was that we would just go away quietly or maybe sell and allow other individuals to kind of came in and take advantage of the potential profit value, but we're not going anywhere.
23: Kat Stewart speaking with Fox 59. The fundraisers come 1 month after record flooding along the White River damaged 200 homes in Ravenswood. Organizers say residents are still dealing with repairs and cost city requirements and uncertainty over whether they could afford to stay in their homes. A man is in bad shape this morning after the stolen car he was driving crashed into Fall Creek. He was trying to outrun Indiana State Police Sunday morning. A passenger also seriously injured. State police say the man took off along I-70 and Post Road, then drove the wrong way along I-65. The trooper ended the pursuit, but moments later, the car crashed into Fall Creek near 21st and was fully submerged. First responders pulled both people from the vehicle. Indianapolis Colts quarterback Daniel Jones says the team was in good enough shape to win, but didn't play well enough in their 41-23 season opening loss to the Baltimore Ravens on Sunday at home. Jones throwing for 166 yards. He was intercepted once.
25: Didn't move the ball well, didn't score, didn't take care of it. A lot of things we set out to do every game we didn't accomplish. So I think, yeah, a lot to learn from and grow from here.
23: The Colts have lost 11 of their last 13 season openers. This is Network Indiana.
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34: An announcement shared by the Stark County Board of Zoning Appeals states that there will be a meeting with multiple public hearings taking place on Wednesday, October 14th.
35: I'm Becca Shepherd for Stark County Family Dentistry from the WKVI Information Center.
34: The meeting is scheduled to begin at 6:30 p.m. Central Time or immediately following the Stark County Plan Commission meeting. This meeting will be held in Meeting Room 1 of the Stark County Annex 1 building, which is located at 53 East Mound Street in Knox. Under old business, the board will consider a request for a variance of developmental standards to keep the existing upper level of a garage as a dwelling in Walkerton. The property already has one dwelling. Under new business, the board will consider a request for a variance of developmental standards for a 30-foot setback from the center line of the road at a property in Knox. The current setback requirement is 45 feet. The board will also consider a request for a variance of developmental standards for a 4-foot setback from the side lot line at a property in Walkerton. A third new petition requests a variance of developmental standards to construct a 2-story garage without a principal dwelling on a property in San Pierre. Public comment and BZA member comments will follow these petitions. Those interested in making a statement about any of these requests will have an opportunity to be heard, and written statements may be submitted up to 4 hours before the hearing, which is open to the public. Pulaski County residents have been invited to review and comment on an update to the county's multi-hazard mitigation plan. Pulaski County, including the towns of Francisville, Madarieville, Monterey, and Winnemac, has prepared the update to address risks and vulnerabilities from natural, technological, and political hazards. The multi-hazard mitigation plan is updated every 5 years to keep communities eligible for future mitigation funding through the Indiana Department of Homeland Security and the Federal Emergency Management Agency. The plan is intended to help communities prepare for disasters before they occur and to reduce their physical, social, and economic impacts. The update includes a summary of the county's risk assessment and vulnerability analysis, along with proposed mitigation projects involving prevention, property protection, natural resource protection, emergency services, structural control projects, and public information. The draft update is available through Pulaski County Emergency Management. A link to the full plan, exhibits, and appendices can be found online at WKVI.com. Comments on this plan will be accepted through Monday, September 21st. The Stark County Council will hold a meeting this Wednesday, September 16th. The meeting will take place at 3 p.m. Central Time in the Annex 1 meeting room, which is located at 53 East Mound Street in Knox. The agenda shares that the council is expected to consider final adoption of the 2027 county budgets, North Judson-San Pierre school budget, the airport budget, and solid waste budget. The council will then consider an additional appropriation ordinance and a transfer ordinance. This agenda also includes approval of minutes from its August 17th meeting and any other business that may come before the council. The public is invited to attend this meeting.
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4: From the Tri-County Weather Center, I'm Bill Banks on All News 1520 WKVI. 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This morning, sunny with a high near 75. Tonight, partly cloudy with a low around 62. Looking ahead to Tuesday, a slight chance of showers and thunderstorms with a high near 89. Tomorrow night, showers and thunderstorms are possible with a low around 65. Currently, it's 48 degrees and clear. I'm Bill Banks. For your local forecast 24/7, visit WKVI.com.
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10: This is a Bloomberg Money Minute. Furniture retailer RH, formerly known as Restoration Hardware, is having a strong year. It's lifting its full-year profit outlook after reporting a higher second-quarter profit and says its recently launched RH Estates brand, carrying high-end traditional furniture styles, has the potential to double the company's total business. Despite that upbeat prediction, margins are expected to remain pressured through the rest of the year, driven by high materials costs and pre-opening and startup expenses from RH's expansion into international markets. A tale of two software giants, Oracle, which has pivoted into cloud computing and AI data center infrastructure, is reporting a higher profit for the just-finished quarter, while Acrobat and Photoshop owner Adobe is forecasting weaker results than the market was expecting as AI startups encroach on its core business with their rival visual media capabilities. A morning of remembrance is ahead on Wall Street as the market holds moments of silence on this, the 25th anniversary of the 9/11 attacks. Andrew O'Day, Bloomberg Radio.
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13: Farmers are running out of patience and time regarding the Farm Bill. I'm CJ Miller, and this is Hoosier Ag Today News. With the Farm Bill stalled in the Senate, corn growers are heading back to Capitol Hill for what could be a critical push to get a new five-year Farm Bill across the finish line.
14: As a farmer, we can't take another year of this from a financial standpoint.
13: That's Matt Frostick, a Michigan farmer and first vice president of the National Corn Growers Association. As lawmakers return this week from recess, he and other ag leaders will be meeting with senators, pressing for action, and warning that another delay for a new farm bill could reach far beyond the farm gate.
14: It's not just agriculture, it's food safety, it's national defense. It encompasses a lot of things, and this is just the first start to bringing an ag economy back into a robust position.
13: Read more at HoosierAgToday.com. I'm CJ Miller, Hoosier Ag Today, Indiana's farm network for 20 years.
34: Turning now to funeral arrangements. 95-year-old Catherine Joanne Schultz of Madarieville passed away Saturday, August 29th. Cremation will take place at Frayne Crematory in Winnemac. Memorial contributions may be made to Camelot Care Center. Arrangements have been entrusted to Frayne Mortuary in Madarieville in memory of 95-year-old Catherine Joanne Schultz of Madarieville. 90-year-old Eva M. Walinga of Middlebury passed away September 10th. Services will be held at Bremen and Son Memorial Chapel today, Monday, September 14th at 11 a.m. Central Time. That's in memory of 90-year-old Eva M. Walinga of Middlebury. 80-year-old Robert D. Kawaguchi passed away September 8th. Friends will be received from 4 to 8 p.m. this Thursday, September 17th at the Brayman & Son Memorial Chapel in Knox. Services will be held at Brayman & Son Memorial Chapel at 5 p.m. Contributions may be made to the donor's choice in memory of 80-year-old Robert D. Kawaguchi of Knox. You can find complete obituary information online at WKVI.com.
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22: ABC News, I'm Sherry Preston. More violence in the Middle East, pushing oil prices over $107 a barrel for Brent crude.
24: Iran-backed Houthi rebels threatening another vital shipping route in the Middle East. With the Strait of Hormuz, that other vital shipping lane effectively closed down for more than 6 months. This amid growing concerns in the region as the critical east-west oil pipeline in Saudi was forced to shut down as a precautionary measure after multiple drone attacks by another Iranian-backed group in Iran.
22: ABC's Lana Hassan. Gas prices say that gasoline prices averaging $4.25 a gallon nationwide. Head of AI giant Anthropic says AI developers need to slow down. In a post this morning, OpenAI chief Sam Altman agrees, saying the federal government should also step in. A second time, a federal judge has frozen President

0: half children lost access to SNAP, according to the Center on Budget and Policy Priorities.
1: ABC's Chuck Sievertson. Amazon has suspended the use of 21 Air, the cargo carrier whose plane careened off the runway last weekend, killing five. Sherry Preston, ABC News.
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5: 8 shootings and 10 people hurt. This is Network Indiana. I'm Ryan Hedrick. That's what Indianapolis police say happened this weekend. The latest one on the west side of the city along Thayer Street. A few hours earlier, there was another shooting on the northeast side of the city. And early Sunday morning, a 17-year-old girl was shot at a short-term rental. Police say stray bullets hit several homes.
6: It's scary because I dozed off on the couch. And that could have hit me or just anybody on the side of the house. So, yeah, it is scary. Then it messed up, like, property value, too.
5: That man speaking with Fox 59, police are asking anyone with home security footage to come forward, turn that footage over so they can catch the people responsible. Happening today, the woman accused of killing Lynn Town Marshal Brad Fisher is due in court. Macy Atkinson charged with killing Fisher, who was trying to lay down stop sticks when Atkinson crossed over the line and hit him. She was wanted on drug warrants at the time. She also faces charges of resisting law enforcement, attempted aggravated battery, and causing death while operating a car with a controlled substance. Law enforcement agencies and the wife of a LaPorte County Sheriff's deputy challenging a reported plea deal for a man accused of shooting him inside a Michigan City hospital. The prosecutor offered that man a deal that would remove weapon enhancement charges and reduce his overall sentence from 40 years to 20 years. Indianapolis Colts quarterback Daniel Jones says the team was in good enough shape to win, but they didn't play well enough to beat the Baltimore Ravens on Sunday 41-23.
7: Didn't move the ball well, didn't score, didn't take care of it. A lot of things we set out to do every game we didn't accomplish. So I think, yeah, a lot to learn from and grow from here.
5: And the Colts have dropped 11 of their last 13 season openers. This is Network Indiana.
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9: The mobile screening unit will be at the Community Center on Wednesday, September 30th from 9 a.m. to 3 p.m. Central Time. In order to be eligible for a screening, individuals must have a history of smoking 20 pack years and be between the ages of 50 and 77. A pack year is calculated by multiplying the number of packs smoked per day by the number of years a person has smoked. IU Health says the low-dose CT screening takes less than 10 minutes and does not require any needles, preparation, or a change of clothes. Most insurance plans, including Medicare and Medicaid, cover the screening. 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

0: 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Both those phone numbers and email address can be found online at WKVI.com. An announcement shared by the Stark County Board of Zoning Appeals states that there will be a meeting with multiple public hearings taking place on Wednesday, October 14th. The meeting is scheduled to begin at 6:30 p.m. Central Time or immediately following the Stark County Plan Commission meeting. This meeting will be held in Meeting Room 1 of the Stark County Annex 1 building, which is located at 53 East Mound Street in Knox. Under old business, the board will consider a request for a variance of developmental standards to keep the existing upper level of a garage as a dwelling in Walkerton. The property already has one dwelling. Under new business, the board will consider a request for a variance of developmental standards for a 30-foot setback from the center line of the road at a property in Knox. The current setback requirement is 45 feet. The board will also consider a request for a variance of developmental standards for a 4-foot setback from the side lot line at a property in Walkerton. A third new petition requests a variance of developmental standards to construct a 2-story garage without a principal dwelling on a property in San Pierre. Public comment and BZA member comments will follow these petitions. Those interested in making a statement about any of these requests will have an opportunity to be heard, and written statements may be submitted up to 4 hours before the hearing, which is open to the public. An environmental education workshop will be held Friday, September 18th at Bass Lake Beach in Knox. Indiana Project WET and Project Learning Tree will host the Free Forests and Watersheds workshop from 10 a.m. to 3 p.m. Eastern Time. The workshop will focus on ways educators can teach middle and high school students about Indiana watersheds. Participants will take part in mapping, modeling, and field activities around Bass Lake while learning about how water moves through the environment. The workshop will also include information about using the U.S. Forest Service's Forests to Faucets Data Explorer to learn more about local watersheds. Attendees will receive the Water and Earth Systems Guidebook from Project WET and the Forests, the Water and People Guidebook from Project Learning Tree, and other resources that can be used in the classroom. This workshop will be held at Bass Lake Beach, which is located at 5837 South State Road 10 in Knox. Participants should plan to bring a water bottle and lunch and dress for the weather, as some activities will be held outside. The workshop is free, but registration is required. More information is available by calling 463-253-8835. You can find that phone number online at WKVI.com. I'm Becca Shepherd from the WKVI Information Center. 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
1: From the Tri-County Weather Center, I'm Bill Banks on All News 1520 WKVI. 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This morning, sunny with a high near 75. Tonight, partly cloudy with a low around 62. Looking ahead to Tuesday, a slight chance of showers and thunderstorms with a high near 89. Tomorrow night, showers and thunderstorms are possible with a low around 65. Currently, it's 48 degrees and clear. I'm Bill Banks. For your local forecast 24/7, visit WKVI.com.
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6: This is a Bloomberg Money Minute. Furniture retailer RH, formerly known as Restoration Hardware, is having a strong year. It's lifting its full-year profit outlook after reporting a higher second-quarter profit and says its recently launched RH Estates brand, carrying high-end traditional furniture styles, has the potential to double the company's total business. Despite that upbeat prediction, margins are expected to remain pressured through the rest of the year, driven by high materials costs and pre-opening and startup expenses from RH's expansion into international markets. A tale of two software giants, Oracle, which has pivoted into cloud computing and AI data center infrastructure, is reporting a higher profit for the just-finished quarter, while Acrobat and Photoshop owner Adobe is forecasting weaker results than the market was expecting, as AI startups encroach on its core business with their rival visual media capabilities. A morning of remembrance is ahead on Wall Street as the market holds moments of silence on this, the 25th anniversary of the 9/11 attacks. Andrew O'Day, Bloomberg Radio.
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15: Farmers are running out of patience and time regarding the Farm Bill. I'm CJ Miller, and this is Hoosier Ag Today News. With the Farm Bill stalled in the Senate, corn growers are heading back to Capitol Hill for what could be a critical push to get a new five-year Farm Bill across the finish line.
16: As a farmer, we can't take another year of this from a financial standpoint.
15: That's Matt Frostick, a Michigan farmer and first vice president of the National Corn Growers Association. As lawmakers return this week from recess, he and other ag leaders will be meeting with senators, pressing for action, and warning that another delay for a new farm bill could reach far beyond the farm gate.
16: It's not just agriculture, it's food safety, it's national defense. It encompasses a lot of things, and this is just the first start to bringing an ag economy back into a robust position.
15: Read more at HoosierAgToday.com. I'm CJ Miller, Hoosier Ag Today, Indiana's farm network for 20 years.
0: Turning now to funeral arrangements. 95-year-old Catherine Joanne Schultz of Madarieville passed away Saturday, August 29th. Cremation will take place at Frayne Crematory in Winnemac. Memorial contributions may be made to Camelot Care Center. Arrangements have been entrusted to Frayne Mortuary in Madarieville in memory of 95-year-old Catherine Joanne Schultz of Madarieville. 90-year-old Eva M. Walinga of Middlebury passed away September 10th. Services will be held at Bremen and Son Memorial Chapel today, Monday, September 14th at 11 a.m. Central Time. That's in memory of 90-year-old Eva M. Walinga of Middlebury. 80-year-old Robert D. Kawaguchi passed away September 8th. Friends will be received from 4 to 8 p.m. this Thursday, September 17th at the Brayman & Son Memorial Chapel in Knox. Services will be held at Brayman & Son Memorial Chapel at 5 p.m. Contributions may be made to the donor's choice in memory of 80-year-old Robert D. Kawaguchi of Knox. You can find complete obituary information online at WKVI.com.
1: From the Tri-County Weather Center, I'm Bill Banks on All News 1520 WKVI. 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This morning, sunny with a high near 75. Tonight, partly cloudy with a low around 62. Looking ahead to Tuesday, a slight chance of showers and thunderstorms with a high near 89. Tomorrow night, showers and thunderstorms are possible with a low around 65. Currently, it's 48 degrees and clear. I'm Bill Banks. For your local forecast 24/7, visit WKVI.com.
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18: Networking Eagle Sports, I'm Kurt Darling. The Indianapolis Colts were beaten in their Week 1 matchup with the Baltimore Ravens 41-23 on Sunday. Head coach Shane Steichen is not singling out any particular reason why they came up short.
19: We got to coach better. We got to play better. Obviously, they had a ton of yards. I think they had over 500 yards of offense. So we got to be better there. But same thing, it's not about just one group. It's about the team offense. We weren't good enough. Special teams got to be better.
18: The Colts will have their first road game of the season this weekend against the Chiefs. College football from over the weekend, the Indiana Hoosiers dominated Howard 55-0. Ball State was able to defeat Stony Brook and Muncie 41-17. Purdue lost a double overtime thriller to Wake Forest 38-36. Notre Dame was all over Rice 52-0 in their home opener on Saturday. Head coach Marcus Freeman says he is particularly glad to get some younger players in the game in the second half.
20: You know, I'm just proud of the way they competed. You know, the ball started driving down the field that last drive for our defense, and four takeaways. It's hard to single out one guy, but it was good to see a lot of those young guys go in and compete.
18: The Irish remain number three, leapfrogged by Texas at number one, and Georgia at number two. Indiana is number four in the latest rankings. Caitlin Clark scored 12 points in the final of the Women's World Cup on Sunday. Team USA defeating France 97-79 to win the gold medal. Clark provided a spark after the U.S. trailed early in the game.
21: Pretty incredible. Obviously, anytime you get to wear the USA jersey, it's such an honor. You get to represent so many people in our country and obviously represent USA basketball. So just really thankful. I'll get as many more in the future.
18: Aaliyah Boston had 7 points as well. The WNBA season will resume in earnest this week. Major League Baseball scores from Sunday. The Reds beat the Brewers 4-3 on the road. The Cardinals took care of the White Sox 3-1. The Pirates beat the Cubs in Wrigleyville 4-3. Networking Eagle Sports, I'm Kurt Darling.
22: Fox News, I'm Sue Guzman. President Trump calling on Ukraine's President Volodymyr Zelensky to pause strikes on Russian diesel refineries. He claims the attacks are contributing to a global shortage.
23: A lot of the diesel comes, and that's the one where there's a big up. It comes from Russia. And the Russia plants are being hit by Ukraine.
22: His comments coming as he left Ireland Sunday. Diesel prices continuing to rise in the U.S., exceeding $6.20 a gallon. Industry analyst Trilby Lundberg says the price increase will have a profound effect on the U.S. economy.
24: Oil prices are more at risk even than they were due to the Houthi rebels now operating in the Red Sea, threatening supplies, seizing an island, and causing a Saudi pipeline that was skirting.
22: America's listening to Fox News.
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17: 8 shootings and 10 people hurt. This is Network Indiana. I'm Ryan Hedrick. That's what Indianapolis police say happened this weekend. The latest one on the west side of the city along Thayer Street. A few hours earlier, there was another shooting on the northeast side of the city. And early Sunday morning, a 17-year-old girl was shot at a short-term rental. Police say stray bullets hit several homes.
26: It's scary because I dozed off on the couch. And that could have hit me or just anybody on the side of the house. So, yeah, it is scary. Then it messed up, like, property value, too.
17: That man speaking with Fox 59, police are asking anyone with home security footage to come forward, turn that footage over so they can catch the people responsible. Happening today, the woman accused of killing Lynn Town Marshal Brad Fisher is due in court. Macy Atkinson charged with killing Fisher, who was trying to lay down stop sticks when Atkinson crossed over the line and hit him. She was wanted on drug warrants at the time. She also faces charges of resisting law enforcement, attempted aggravated battery, and causing death while operating a car with a controlled substance. Law enforcement agencies and the wife of a LaPorte County Sheriff's deputy challenging a reported plea deal for a man accused of shooting him inside a Michigan City hospital. The prosecutor offered that man a deal that would remove weapon enhancement charges and reduce his overall sentence from 40 years to 20 years. Indianapolis Colts quarterback Daniel Jones says the team was in good enough shape to win, but they didn't play well enough to beat the Baltimore Ravens on Sunday 41-23.
27: Didn't move the ball well, didn't score, didn't take care of it. A lot of things we set out to do every game we didn't accomplish. So I think, yeah, a lot to learn from and grow from here.
17: And the Colts have dropped 11 of their last 13 season openers. This is Network Indiana.
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29: I'm Rusty Nixon, Giant FM News. Marshall County Commissioners have unanimously approved the low bid of Fendon Brown for fall paving projects on 7th Road and 12B Road, but the projects still face a funding challenge as the highway superintendent, Jason Peters, must now seek additional dollars from the county council. Commissioners opened bids on August 17th. At last Monday's meeting, the highway superintendent recommended accepting Fendon Brown's low bid of $532,951, which covers two project segments, 7th Road from Fur to State Road 331 at just over $243,000, 12B from U.S. 30 to the county line at just over $289,000. Peters was not present at the meeting and will need to approach the county council to secure the additional funding needed to move the projects forward. Commissioner Stan Klotz acknowledged the uncertainty surrounding the council's willingness to fund that work. Approval comes amid pushback from County Council President Tim Harmon, who voiced strong concerns during the county's budget hearing on August 10th. Harmon questioned whether the two rural roads, which he says see little traffic and have few homes along them, warrant that expenditure. Harmon acknowledged the 12th road does need to be fixed, but disputed the overall price tag. He also proposed an alternative approach for 12th road, suggesting the county could cold pave the road at roughly $70,000 rather than hiring a contractor to apply hot mix, an option he said would be triple the cost. Plymouth Board of Public Works and Safety and the Common Council will hold their regular meetings tonight at City Hall. The agenda covering city department reports, a fire protection agreement amendment, and a public hearing on the 2027 budget. The Board of Public Works and Safety starts the evening at 6 p.m. Board will hear reports from various city department heads on the current state of municipal operations. The city attorney will present a resolution amending the fire protection and emergency medical services agreement between the City of Plymouth and Center Township. Additionally, the clerk treasurer will present a request for the temporary placement of a generator for the Hartler Arts Center in the 200 block of North Michigan Street, supporting the organization's ongoing downtown presence. Common Council meeting follows at 6:30 and features a public hearing on the proposed 2027 budget, opportunity for residents to weigh in on the city's spending priorities for the coming year. Council's agenda also includes a memorandum of understanding regarding the historic firehouse project, grant funds, and an ordinance for appropriations and tax rates for 2027. Both meetings are open to the public. Those attending in person should enter through the Garrow Street door and proceed to the second floor council chambers. For those unable to attend in person, both meetings will be streamed live on the City of Plymouth YouTube channel. I'm Rusty Nixon, Giant FM News.
0: From the Tri-County Weather Center, I'm Bill Banks on All News 1520 WKVI. 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This morning, sunny with a high near 75. Tonight, partly cloudy with a low around 62. Looking ahead to Tuesday, a slight chance of showers and thunderstorms with a high near 89. Tomorrow night, showers and thunderstorms are possible with a low around 65. Currently, it's 48 degrees and clear. I'm Bill Banks. For your local forecast 24/7, visit WKVI.com.
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11: This is a Bloomberg Money Minute. Furniture retailer RH, formerly known as Restoration Hardware, is having a strong year. It's lifting its full-year profit outlook after reporting a higher second-quarter profit and says its recently launched RH Estates brand, carrying high-end traditional furniture styles, has the potential to double the company's total business. Despite that upbeat prediction, margins are expected to remain pressured through the rest of the year, driven by high materials costs and pre-opening and startup expenses from RH's expansion into international markets. A tale of two software giants, Oracle, which has pivoted into cloud computing and AI data center infrastructure, is reporting a higher profit for the just-finished quarter, while Acrobat and Photoshop owner Adobe is forecasting weaker results than the market was expecting as AI startups encroach on its core business with their rival visual media capabilities. A morning of remembrance is ahead on Wall Street as the market holds moments of silence on this, the 25th anniversary of the 9/11 attacks. Andrew O'Day, Bloomberg Radio.
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16: 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Gary was really surprised by the honor, but I can tell you many of us weren't. Gary's work for agriculture goes far outside his Indiana borders. 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Congratulations, Gary.
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24: Farmers are running out of patience and time regarding the Farm Bill. I'm C.J. Miller, and this is Hoosier Ag Today News. With the Farm Bill stalled in the Senate, corn growers are heading back to Capitol Hill for what could be a critical push to get a new five-year Farm Bill across the finish line.
30: As a farmer, we can't take another year of this from a financial standpoint.
24: That's Matt Frostick, a Michigan farmer and first vice president of the National Corn Growers Association. As lawmakers return this week from recess, he and other ag leaders will be meeting with senators, pressing for action, and warning that another delay for a new farm bill could reach far beyond the farm gate.
30: It's not just agriculture, it's food safety, it's national defense. It encompasses a lot of things, and this is just the first start to bringing an ag economy back into a robust position.
24: Read more at HoosierAgToday.com. I'm C.J. Miller, Hoosier Ag Today, Indiana's farm network for 20 years.
29: Turning to funeral arrangements, Owen E. Rao, 93, passed away on Friday, January 9th, 2026, at St. Joe Regional Medical Center in Plymouth. Born in North Liberty on April 22nd of 1932, Owen was the son of Harry and Irma Cole Rao. Graduating from Bremen High School, he honorably served in the United States Navy during the Korean War. Visitation will be held on Saturday, September 19th from 11 a.m. to 1 p.m. at Johnson Danielson Funeral Home, 1100 North Michigan Street in Plymouth. A celebration of life will immediately follow at 1 p.m. Owen will be laid to rest at Fair Cemetery. Condolences can be left for the family at www.johnson-danielson.com. Chris R. Pinkerton, 65, passed away on Friday, September 11th at Center for Hospice, Racklin House. Chris was born July 10th of 1961 in Muncie, to Larry and Beth Pinkerton. He attended Plymouth High School, graduated with the class of 1979. Per wishes of the family, private services will be held. Memorial contributions may be given to the Cancer Association of Marshall County, P.O. Box 895, Plymouth, Indiana. Johnson Danielson Funeral Home has been entrusted with the arrangements. Condolences can be left for the family at www.johnson-danielson.com. Mark L. Whitaker, 64, passed away on Friday, September 11th, at his home. Mark was born on December 30th of 1961 in Ohio to Don and Lillian Harper Whitaker. He attended Plymouth High School, graduating with the class of 1981. Shortly after, Mark answered the call to serve his country, serving in the United States Army as a mechanic from 1981 to 1985. Burial will take place at New Oak Hill Cemetery in Plymouth with military honors at a later date. Johnson Danielson Funeral Home has been entrusted with the arrangements. Condolences can be left for the family at www.johnson-danielson.com.
0: 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This morning, sunny with a high near 75. Tonight, partly cloudy with a low around 62. Looking ahead to Tuesday, a slight chance of showers and thunderstorms with a high near 89. Tomorrow night, showers and thunderstorms are possible with a low around 65. Currently, it's 48 degrees and clear. I'm Bill Banks. For your local forecast 24/7, visit WKVI.com.
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29: 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As we go around the county, we talk to all the coaches about their matchups coming on Friday, on Thursday night. Lights. Friday night, we've got a trio of games for you. On WKVI, Mitch Columbia has John Glenn coming into Knox. That game will start at 6:30 pregame, 7 o'clock kick with Glenn and Knox. On WTCA, Plymouth travels to Goshen for an NLC contest. Once again, that one starts 6:30 for the pregame, 7 o'clock kickoff, and on Max 98.3. It is Culver and North Judson, our game of the week. Join me and Joe McKee for that play-by-play action, starting with our pregame at 6:30, and then 7 o'clock with the kickoff. And don't forget, Saturday morning coaches show starts at 7. We go back around the county. We talk to the coaches once again, this time get kind of a replay of Friday night action. That starts at 7 on Saturday. I'm Rusty Nixon, Giant FM Sports.
8: ABC News, I'm Sherry Preston. More violence in the Middle East, pushing oil prices over $107 a barrel for Brent crude.
9: Iran-backed Houthi rebels threatening another vital shipping route in the Middle East. With the Strait of Hormuz, that other vital shipping lane, effectively closed down for more than 6 months. This amid growing concerns in the region as the critical east-west oil pipeline in Saudi was forced to shut down as a precautionary measure after multiple drone attacks by another Iranian-backed group in Iran.
8: ABC's Lana Hassan. Gas prices say that gasoline prices averaging $4.25 a gallon nationwide. Head of AI giant Anthropic says AI developers need to slow down. In a post this morning, OpenAI chief Sam Altman agrees, saying the federal government should also step in. A second time, a federal judge has frozen President Trump's order limiting mail-in voting, and health officials in Pennsylvania confirm a third death in the state related to measles. This is ABC News. Another cluster of Legionnaires' disease in New York City, this time in the South Bronx.
10: We have 9 cases, 3 currently hospitalized, 4 discharged, and 1 person has unfortunately passed away.
8: Health Commissioner Dr. Alastair Martin. Unless Congress acts, the Supplemental Nutrition Assistance Program, what used to be called food stamps, is facing big changes. by the end of the month.
6: States will have to pick up 75% of the cost for low-income SNAP recipients, a major shift from the federal government, unless Congress acts to give states more time. The switch is in the One Big Beautiful Republican budget bill that became law. Since its changes in work requirements and red tape hurdles to applying, about 5 million Americans, including 1.5 million children, lost access to SNAP, according to the Center on Budget and Policy Priorities.
8: ABC's Chuck Severson. Amazon has suspended the use of 21 Air, the cargo carrier whose plane careened off the runway last weekend, killing five. Sherry Preston, ABC News.
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15: 8 shootings and 10 people hurt. This is Network Indiana. I'm Ryan Hedrick. That's what Indianapolis police say happened this weekend. The latest one on the west side of the city along Thayer Street. A few hours earlier, there was another shooting on the northeast side of the city. And early Sunday morning, a 17-year-old girl was shot at a short-term rental. Police say stray bullets hit several homes.
17: It's scary because I dozed off on the couch. And that could have hit me or just anybody on the side of the house. So, yeah, it is scary. Then it messed up, like, property value, too.
15: That man speaking with Fox 59, police are asking anyone with home security footage to come forward, turn that footage over so they can catch the people responsible. Happening today, the woman accused of killing Lynn Town Marshal Brad Fisher is due in court. Macy Atkinson charged with killing Fisher, who was trying to lay down stop sticks when Atkinson crossed over the line and hit him. She was wanted on drug warrants at the time. She also faces charges of resisting law enforcement, attempted aggravated battery, and causing death while operating a car with a controlled substance. Law enforcement agencies and the wife of a LaPorte County Sheriff's deputy challenging a reported plea deal for a man accused of shooting him inside a Michigan City hospital. The prosecutor offered that man a deal that would remove weapon enhancement charges and reduce his overall sentence from 40 years to 20 years. Indianapolis Colts quarterback Daniel Jones says the team was in good enough shape to win, but they didn't play well enough to beat the Baltimore Ravens on Sunday 41-23.
25: Didn't move the ball well, didn't score, didn't take care of it. A lot of things we set out to do every game we didn't accomplish. So I think, yeah, a lot to learn from and grow from here.
15: And the Colts have dropped 11 of their last 13 season openers. This is Network Indiana.
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27: Indiana University Health will be offering mobile lung cancer screenings later this month at the Knox Community Center.
28: I'm Becca Shepherd from the WKVI Information Center.
27: The mobile screening unit will be at the Community Center on Wednesday, September 30th from 9 a.m. to 3 p.m. Central Time. In order to be eligible for a screening, individuals must have a history of smoking 20 pack years and be between the ages of 50 and 77. A pack year is calculated by multiplying the number of packs smoked per day by the number of years a person has smoked. IU Health says the low-dose CT screening takes less than 10 minutes and does not require any needles, preparation, or a change of clothes. Most insurance plans, including Medicare and Medicaid, cover the screening. 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The Knox Community Center is located at 55 East Lake Street in Knox. Both those phone numbers and email address can be found online at WKVI.com. An announcement shared by the Stark County Board of Zoning Appeals states that there will be a meeting with multiple public hearings taking place on Wednesday, October 14th. The meeting is scheduled to begin at 6:30 p.m. Central Time or immediately following the Stark County Plan Commission meeting. This meeting will be held in Meeting Room 1 of the Stark County Annex 1 building, which is located at 53 East Mound Street in Knox. Under Old Business, the board will consider a request for a variance of developmental standards to keep the existing upper level of a garage as a dwelling in Walkerton. The property already has one dwelling. Under New Business, the board will consider a request for a variance of developmental standards for a 30-foot setback from the center line of the road at a property in Knox. The current setback requirement is 45 feet. The board will also consider a request for a variance of developmental standards for a 4-foot setback from the side lot line at a property in Walkerton. A third new petition requests a variance of developmental standards to construct a 2-story garage without a principal dwelling on a property in San Pierre. Public comment and BZA member comments will follow these petitions. Those interested in making a statement about any of these requests will have an opportunity to be heard, and written statements may be submitted up to 4 hours before the hearing, which is open to the public. An environmental education workshop will be held Friday, September 18th at Bass Lake Beach in Knox. Indiana Project WET and Project Learning Tree will host the Free Forests and Watersheds workshop from 10 a.m. to 3 p.m. Eastern Time. The workshop will focus on ways educators can teach middle and high school students about Indiana watersheds. Participants will take part in mapping, modeling, and field activities around Bass Lake while learning about how water moves through the environment. The workshop will also include information about using the U.S. Forest Service's Forests to Faucets Data Explorer to learn more about local watersheds. Attendees will receive the Water in Earth Systems Guidebook from Project WET and the Forests, the Water and People Guidebook from Project Learning Tree, and other resources that can be used in the classroom. This workshop will be held at Bass Lake Beach, which is located at 5837 South State Road 10 in Knox. Participants should plan to bring a water bottle and lunch and dress for the weather, as some activities will be held outside. The workshop is free, but registration is required. More information is available by calling 463-253-8835. You can find that phone number online at WKVI.com.
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0: From the Tri-County Weather Center, I'm Bill Banks on All News 1520 WKVI. 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This morning, sunny with a high near 75. Tonight, partly cloudy with a low around 62. Looking ahead to Tuesday, a slight chance of showers and thunderstorms with a high near 89. Tomorrow night, showers and thunderstorms are possible with a low around 65. Currently, it's 48 degrees and clear. I'm Bill Banks. For your local forecast 24/7, visit WKVI.com.
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5: This is a Bloomberg Money Minute. Furniture retailer RH, formerly known as Restoration Hardware, is having a strong year. It's lifting its full-year profit outlook after reporting a higher second-quarter profit and says it's recently launched RH Estates brand carrying high-end traditional furniture styles has the potential to double the company's total business. Despite that upbeat prediction, margins are expected to remain pressured through the rest of the year, driven by high materials costs and pre-opening and startup expenses from RH's expansion into international markets. A tale of two software giants, Oracle, which has pivoted into cloud computing and AI data center infrastructure, is reporting a higher profit for the just-finished quarter, while Acrobat and Photoshop owner Adobe is forecasting weaker results than the market was expecting as AI startups encroach on its core business with their rival visual media capabilities. A morning of remembrance is ahead on Wall Street as the market holds moments of silence on this, the 25th anniversary of the 9/11 attacks. Andrew O'Day, Bloomberg Radio.
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4: Farmers are running out of patience and time regarding the Farm Bill. I'm CJ Miller, and this is Hoosier Ag Today News. With the Farm Bill stalled in the Senate, corn growers are heading back to Capitol Hill for what could be a critical push to get a new five-year Farm Bill across the finish line.
5: As a farmer, we can't take another year of this from a financial standpoint.
4: That's Matt Frostick, a Michigan farmer and first vice president of the National Corn Growers Association. As lawmakers return this week from recess, he and other ag leaders will be meeting with senators, pressing for action, and warning that another delay for a new farm bill could reach far beyond the farm gate.
5: It's not just agriculture, it's food safety, it's national defense. It encompasses a lot of things, and this is just the first start to bringing an ag economy back into a robust position.
4: 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I'm CJ Miller, Hoosier Ag Today, Indiana's farm network for 20 years.
6: Turning now to funeral arrangements. 95-year-old Catherine Joanne Schultz of Madarieville passed away Saturday, August 29th. Cremation will take place at Frayne Crematory in Winnemac. Memorial contributions may be made to Camelot Care Center. Arrangements have been entrusted to Frayne Mortuary in Madarieville in memory of 95-year-old Catherine Joanne Schultz of Madarieville. 90-year-old Eva M. Walinga of Middlebury passed away September 10th. Services will be held at Bremen and Son Memorial Chapel today, Monday, September 14th at 11 a.m. Central Time. That's in memory of 90-year-old Eva M. Walinga of Middlebury. 80-year-old Robert D. Kawaguchi passed away September 8th. Friends will be received from 4 to 8 p.m. this Thursday, September 17th at the Bremen and Son Memorial Chapel in Knox. Services will be held at Bremen and Son Memorial Chapel at 5 p.m. Contributions may be made to the donor's choice in memory of 80-year-old Robert D. Kawaguchi of Knox. You can find complete obituary information online at WKVI.com.
7: 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This morning, sunny with a high near 75. Tonight, partly cloudy with a low around 62. Looking ahead to Tuesday, a slight chance of showers and thunderstorms with a high near 89. Tomorrow night, showers and thunderstorms are possible with a low around 65. Currently, it's 48 degrees and clear. I'm Bill Banks. For your local forecast 24/7, visit WKVI.com.
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10: This is Kurt Lancaster from the Texas Farm Bureau Radio Network. Hoosier Ag Today's founder, Gary Truitt, was recently honored with a Farm Broadcaster of the Year Award from our National Association of Farm Broadcasting. A big Texas hats off to you, Gary. Speaking for my fellow farm broadcasters, the 65 Indiana radio stations that have aired Gary's Indiana reports, many for the last three decades, and thousands of Hoosier farmers and rural listeners. Congratulations, Gary, on a job well done.
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12: ABC News, I'm Sherry Preston. Some of the biggest names in AI raising new alarms about potential threats and saying it may be time to slow development. Here's ABC's Elizabeth Schulze.
13: Anthropic and OpenAI say they will put in place third-party monitors to evaluate the safety of their platforms. Anthropic is also calling for legislation that would force the companies to be more transparent, but they are not saying that they will stop releasing new AI models, and Anthropic is still on track to go public as soon as next month in what is expected to be the biggest IPO ever.
12: Oil prices topping $108 a barrel this morning for Brent crude before pulling back a bit. The run-up in prices after an attack on a Saudi oil pipeline and Houthi rebels seizing more Red Sea islands. President Trump's executive order limiting mail-in ballots frozen by a second federal judge. Amazon now says it is suspending its deal with 21 Air, the company that was operating an Amazon cargo jet that slid off the runway at Miami's airport, killing five. This is ABC News. Another alleged abuse of data from automated license plate readers. One cop has been fired and an investigation is underway, says ABC's Jim Ryan.
14: The police chief in San Jose, California, acknowledges that one of his officers accessed the city's Flock data, then handed off information about a vehicle's location to his cousin, who's a suspect in a domestic violence case. Legal analyst Stephen Clark.
15: Because the officer technically had authorization to go into the database, even though he misused it, he did not commit a crime.
14: The police chief has fired the officer, but Clark says he can't charge him criminally.
15: They're going to have to tighten this law up.
14: Jim Ryan, ABC News.
12: Celine Dion returning to the stage for her first

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3: The unmistakable sound of a child screaming in fear, in pain. This is Network Indiana. I'm Ryan Hedrick. A two-year-old boy shot at a home on the west side of Indianapolis last night, not too far from the Indianapolis Motor Speedway near Thayer Street, right by West 30th and Lafayette Road. It's not clear whether the boy shot himself or he was shot by somebody else, and no word on his condition. Police say there were several shootings across Indianapolis this weekend, including one in Fountain Square, where a 17-year-old girl was shot at a short-term rental. This man was almost shot while in his home.
4: It's scary because I dozed off on the couch. And that could have hit me or just anybody on the side of the house. So, yeah, it is scary. Then it messed up, like, property value, too.
3: He spoke to Fox 59. Police are asking anyone with home security footage to turn it over so they can make an arrest. A man is arrested after IMPD says he had a knife and caused a dangerous situation near parking garages in Indianapolis on Saturday. Here's Jarrett Lewis.
5: Both Indiana and Purdue University issuing public safety alerts for their Indianapolis campuses Saturday morning. The schools advise folks to avoid the sports complex and Riverwalk parking garages. IMPD ended up arresting 41-year-old Shaheen Elmore on multiple preliminary charges, including felony kidnapping and intimidation with a deadly weapon. Police say there were two other people implicated in the incident.
3: And the House is set to vote this week on a bill requiring AM radio in all new vehicles. Congressman Marlon Stutzman says he's in support of it.
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3: Stutzman spoke with Network Indiana affiliate WHBU. 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
8: An environmental education workshop will be held Friday, September 18th at Bass Lake Beach in Knox. I'm Becca Shepherd from the WKVI Information Center. Indiana Project WET and Project Learning Tree will host the Free Forests and Watersheds Workshop from 10 a.m. to 3 p.m. Eastern Time. The workshop will focus on ways educators can teach middle and high school students about Indiana watersheds. Participants will take part in mapping, modeling, and field activities around Bass Lake while learning about how water moves through the environment. The workshop will also include information about using the U.S. Forest Service's Forests to Faucets Data Explorer to learn more about local watersheds. Attendees will receive the Water and Earth Systems Guidebook from Project WET and the Forests, the Water and People Guidebook from Project Learning Tree, and other resources that can be used in the classroom. This workshop will be held at Bass Lake Beach, which is located at 5837 South State Road 10 in Knox. Participants should plan to bring a water bottle and lunch and dress for the weather, as some activities will be held outside. The workshop is free, but registration is required. More information is available by calling 463-253-8835. You can find that phone number online at WKVI.com. Indiana University Health will be offering mobile lung cancer screenings later this month at the Knox Community Center. The mobile screening unit will be at the community center on Wednesday, September

0: 30th from 9 a.m. to 3 p.m. Central Time. In order to be eligible for a screening, individuals must have a history of smoking 20 pack years and be between the ages of 50 and 77. A pack year is calculated by multiplying the number of packs smoked per day by the number of years a person has smoked. IU Health says the low-dose CT screening takes less than 10 minutes and does not require any needles, preparation, or a change of clothes. Most insurance plans, including Medicare and Medicaid, cover the screening. 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The Knox Community Center is located at 55 East Lake Street in Knox. Both those phone numbers and email address can be found online at WKVI.com. The Stark County Council will hold a meeting this Wednesday, September 16th. The meeting will take place at 3 p.m. Central Time in the Annex 1 meeting room, which is located at 53 East Mound Street in Knox. The agenda shares that the council is expected to consider final adoption of the 2027 county budgets, North Judson-St. Pierre school budget, the airport budget, and solid waste budget. The council will then consider an additional appropriation ordinance and a transfer ordinance. This agenda also includes approval of minutes from its August 17th meeting and any other business that may come before the council. The public is invited to attend this meeting. I'm Becca Shepherd from the WKVI Information Center. Visit our website, WKVI.com, or our Facebook page, Tri-County News, for all of your local news 24/7.
1: From the Tri-County Weather Center, I'm Bill Banks on All News 1520 WKVI. 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This morning, sunny with a high near 75. Tonight, mostly clear with a low around 48. As we look to Tuesday, a slight chance of showers and thunderstorms with a high near 89. Tomorrow night, showers and thunderstorms are possible with a low around 65. Currently, it's 45 and clear. I'm Bill Banks. For your local forecast 24/7, visit WKVI.com.
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7: This is a Bloomberg Money Minute. Furniture retailer RH, formerly known as Restoration Hardware, is having a strong year. It's lifting its full-year profit outlook after reporting a higher second-quarter profit and says its recently launched RH Estates brand, carrying high-end traditional furniture styles, has the potential to double the company's total business. Despite that upbeat prediction, margins are expected to remain pressured through the rest of the year, driven by high materials costs and pre-opening and startup expenses from RH's expansion into international markets. A tale of two software giants, Oracle, which has pivoted into cloud computing and AI data center infrastructure, is reporting a higher profit for the just-finished quarter, while Acrobat and Photoshop owner Adobe is forecasting weaker results than the market was expecting as AI startups encroach on its core business with their rival visual media capabilities. A morning of remembrance is ahead on Wall Street as the market holds moments of silence on this, the 25th anniversary of the 9/11 attacks. Andrew O'Day, Bloomberg Radio.
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11: Farmers are running out of patience and time regarding the Farm Bill. I'm CJ Miller, and this is Hoosier Ag Today News. With the Farm Bill stalled in the Senate, corn growers are heading back to Capitol Hill for what could be a critical push to get a new five-year Farm Bill across the finish line.
12: As a farmer, we can't take another year of this from a financial standpoint.
11: That's Matt Frostick, a Michigan farmer and first vice president of the National Corn Growers Association. As lawmakers return this week from recess, he and other ag leaders will be meeting with senators, pressing for action, and warning that another delay for a new farm bill could reach far beyond the farm gate.
12: It's not just agriculture, it's food safety, it's national defense. It encompasses a lot of things, and this is just the first start to bringing an ag economy back into a robust position.
11: Read more at HoosierAgToday.com. I'm CJ Miller, Hoosier Ag Today, Indiana's farm network for 20 years.
0: Turning now to funeral arrangements. 95-year-old Catherine Joanne Schultz of Madarieville passed away Saturday, August 29th. Cremation will take place at Frayne Crematory in Winnemac. Memorial contributions may be made to Camelot Care Center. Arrangements have been entrusted to Frayne Mortuary in Madarieville in memory of 95-year-old Catherine Joanne Schultz of Madarieville. 90-year-old Eva M. Walinga of Middlebury passed away September 10th. Services will be held at Bremen & Son Memorial Chapel today, Monday, September 14th at 11 a.m. Central Time. That's in memory of 90-year-old Eva M. Walinga of Middlebury. 80-year-old Robert D. Kawaguchi passed away September 8th. Friends will be received from 4 to 8 p.m. this Thursday, September 17th at the Bremen & Son Memorial Chapel in Knox. Services will be held at Bremen & Son Memorial Chapel at 5 p.m. Contributions may be made to the donor's choice in memory of 80-year-old Robert D. Kawaguchi of Knox. You can find complete obituary information online at WKVI.com.
1: 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This morning, sunny with a high near 75. Tonight, mostly clear with a low around 48. As we look to Tuesday, a slight chance of showers and thunderstorms with a high near 89. Tomorrow night, showers and thunderstorms are possible with a low around 65. Currently, it's 45 and clear. I'm Bill Banks. For your local forecast 24/7, visit WKVI.com.
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13: Network Indiana Sports, I'm Kirk Darling. Not the start to the season the Colts wanted. They lose to the Baltimore Ravens 41-23 on Sunday at Lucas Oil Stadium. Head coach Shane Steichen says all around they needed to be better.
14: Obviously was not good enough from start to finish. We got to coach better. We got to play better in order to get better. We got a long season ahead of us. We got to clean up the snakes. We had a lot of them. Then we go from there.
13: They hit the road for the first time to face the Chiefs this weekend. College football from over the weekend, the Indiana Hoosiers dominated Howard 55-0. Ball State was able to defeat Stony Brook and Muncie 41-17. Purdue lost a double overtime thriller to Wake Forest 38-36. Number 3 Notre Dame took care of Rice 52-0 in South Bend. Head coach Marcus Freeman talks about how good the whole week was for his Fighting Irish.
15: Right, the way they practiced on a Tuesday, the way they practiced on Wednesday, the way they came out of the locker room, they approached this game with the right mentality. And so I'm just proud of the way they continue to focus on the opportunity at hand.
13: The Irish remain number 3 in the nation as Texas climbs to the top spot. Georgia is number 2 and Indiana remains number 4. Team USA won the gold medal at the FIBA Women's World Cup over the weekend. They were trailing France in the final early on, but then Caitlin Clark checked in and hit some big shots.
16: It was a good time to come alive, and France is an incredible team. They've had an incredible tournament, so I got to give them a lot of credit. But I think once we got down 11, we kind of found our footing and then crawled back. Was able to hit a big shot before halftime, and then second half, we really just dominated from there.
13: She scored 12 points, helping the U.S. to a 97-79 victory. Aaliyah Boston added 7 points. Major League Baseball scores from Sunday. The Reds beat the Brewers 4-3 on the road. The Pirates beat the Cubs in Wrigleyville 4-3. Network Indiana Sports, I'm Kirk Darling.
17: I'm Therese Crowley. President Trump returns from his Irish golf and diplomacy trip with a gift of Irish whiskey, tariff-free, dropping the U.S. tariff. But back in the USA, he's got something to do about the price of diesel that's shot up to $6.23 a gallon, 33 cents from a week ago, says AAA. Calling on Ukraine's President Zelensky to pause strikes on Russian diesel refineries.
18: A lot of the diesel comes, and that's the one where there's a big up. It comes from Russia. And the Russia plants are being hit by Ukraine.
17: But oil supplies also at risk from Houthi rebels hitting a Saudi oil pipeline. In a meeting between Iran's oil neighbors on shipping through the Strait of Hormuz has been called off. Travel Pirates finds domestic vacation demand jumped over 34%. Spots like Las Vegas, D.C. and national parks trumping international travel. 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
25: The unmistakable sound of a child screaming in fear, in pain. This is Network Indiana. I'm Ryan Hedrick. A 2-year-old boy shot at a home on the west side of Indianapolis last night, not too far from the Indianapolis Motor Speedway near Thayer Street, right by West 30th and Lafayette Road. It's not clear whether the boy shot himself or he was shot by somebody else, and no word on his condition. Police say there were several shootings across Indianapolis this weekend, including one in Fountain Square, where a 17-year-old girl was shot at a short-term rental. This man was almost shot while in his home.
6: It's scary because I dozed off on the couch. And that could have hit me or just anybody on the side of the house. So, yeah, it is scary. And then that messed up, like, property value, too.
25: He spoke to Fox 59. Police are asking anyone with home security footage to turn it over so they can make an arrest. A man is arrested after IMPD says he had a knife and caused a dangerous situation near parking garages in Indianapolis on Saturday. Here's Jarrett Lewis.
7: Both Indiana and Purdue University issuing public safety alerts for their Indianapolis campuses Saturday morning. The schools advise folks to avoid the sports complex and Riverwalk parking garages. IMPD ended up arresting 41-year-old Shaheen Elmore on multiple preliminary charges, including felony kidnapping and intimidation with a deadly weapon. Police say there were two other people implicated in the incident.
25: And the House is set to vote this week on a bill requiring AM radio in all new vehicles. Congressman Marlon Stutzman says he's in support of it.
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10: 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You're looking for a perfect fall outing this October? The Hoosier Valley Railroad Museum in North Judson is bringing back its popular pumpkin trains, running every Saturday through the month. Passengers board at the historic depot for a 10-mile round-trip diesel excursion out the Kankakee River. 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These trains sell out. That's HoosierValley.org. Marshall County commissioners have unanimously approved the low bid of Fendon Brown for fall paving projects on 7th Road and 12B Road, but the projects still face a funding challenge as the highway superintendent, Jason Peters, must now seek additional dollars from the county council. Commissioners opened bids on August 17th. At last Monday's meeting, the highway superintendent recommended accepting Fendon Brown's low bid of $532,951, which covers two project segments, 7th Road from Fur to State Road 331 at just over $243,000, 12B from U.S. 30 to the county line at just over $289,000. Peters was not present at the meeting and will need to approach the county council to secure the additional funding needed to move the projects forward. Commissioner Stan Klotz acknowledged the uncertainty surrounding the council's willingness to fund that work. Approval comes amid pushback from County Council President Tim Harmon, who voiced strong concerns during the county's budget hearing on August 10th. Harmon questioned whether the two rural roads, which he says see little traffic and have few homes along them, warrant that expenditure. Harmon acknowledged the 12th road does need to be fixed, but disputed the overall price tag. He also proposed an alternative approach for 12th Road, suggesting the county could cold pave the road at roughly $70,000 rather than hiring a contractor to apply hot mix, an option he said would be triple the cost. 48 judicial officers from across the state will meet with over 4,300 students and civic group members to celebrate Constitution Day. This month, Indiana courts commemorate the signing of the U.S. Constitution on September 17, 1787, with a program that brings judges into schools and out into the communities. Locally, Marshall County Judge Tammy Napier will be at the Triton High School and also at Culver High School. I'm Rusty Nixon, Giant FM News.
0: 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This morning, sunny with a high near 75. Tonight, mostly clear with a low around 48. As we look to Tuesday, a slight chance of showers and thunderstorms with a high near 89. Tomorrow night, showers and thunderstorms are possible with a low around 65. Currently, it's 45 and clear. I'm Bill Banks. For your local forecast 24/7, visit WKVI.com.
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12: This is a Bloomberg Money Minute. Furniture retailer RH, formerly known as Restoration Hardware, is having a strong year. It's lifting its full-year profit outlook after reporting a higher second-quarter profit and says its recently launched RH Estates brand, carrying high-end traditional furniture styles, has the potential to double the company's total business. Despite that upbeat prediction, margins are expected to remain pressured through the rest of the year, driven by high materials costs and pre-opening and startup expenses from RH's expansion into international markets. A tale of two software giants, Oracle, which has pivoted into cloud computing and AI data center infrastructure, is reporting a higher profit for the just-finished quarter, while Acrobat and Photoshop owner Adobe is forecasting weaker results than the market was expecting, as AI startups encroach on its core business with their rival visual media capabilities. A morning of remembrance is ahead on Wall Street as the market holds moments of silence on this, the 25th anniversary of the 9/11 attacks. Andrew O'Day, Bloomberg Radio.
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17: Farmers are running out of patience and time regarding the Farm Bill. I'm CJ Miller, and this is Hoosier Ag Today News. With the Farm Bill stalled in the Senate, corn growers are heading back to Capitol Hill for what could be a critical push to get a new five-year Farm Bill across the finish line.
18: As a farmer, we can't take another year of this from a financial standpoint.
17: That's Matt Frostick, a Michigan farmer and first vice president of the National Corn Growers Association. As lawmakers return this week from recess, he and other ag leaders will be meeting with senators, pressing for action, and warning that another delay for a new farm bill could reach far beyond the farm gate.
18: It's not just agriculture, it's food safety, it's national defense. It encompasses a lot of things, and this is just the first start to bringing an ag economy back into a robust position.
17: 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I'm CJ Miller, Hoosier Ag Today, Indiana's farm network for 20 years.
10: Turning to funeral arrangements, Owen E. Rao, 93, passed away on Friday, January 9th, 2026, at St. Joe Regional Medical Center in Plymouth. Born in North Liberty on April 22nd of 1932, Owen was the son of Harry and Irma Cole Rao. Graduating from Bremen High School, he honorably served in the United States Navy during the Korean War. Visitation will be held on Saturday, September 19th from 11 a.m. to 1 p.m. at Johnson Danielson Funeral Home, 1100 North Michigan Street in Plymouth. A celebration of life will immediately follow at 1 p.m. Owen will be laid to rest at Fair Cemetery. Condolences can be left for the family at www.johnson-danielson.com. Chris R. Pinkerton, 65, passed away on Friday, September 11th at Center for Hospice, Racklin House. Chris was born July 10th of 1961 in Muncie, to Larry and Beth Pinkerton. He attended Plymouth High School, graduated with the class of 1979. Per wishes of the family, private services will be held. Memorial contributions may be given to the Cancer Association of Marshall County, P.O. Box 895, Plymouth, Indiana. Johnson Danielson Funeral Home has been entrusted with the arrangements. Condolences can be left for the family at www.johnson-danielson.com. Mark L. Whitaker, 64, passed away on Friday, September 11th, at his home. Mark was born on December 30th of 1961 in Ohio to Don and Lillian Harper Whitaker. He attended Plymouth High School, graduating with the class of 1981. Shortly after, Mark answered the call to serve his country, serving in the United States Army as a mechanic from 1981 to 1985. Burial will take place at New Oak Hill Cemetery in Plymouth with military honors at a later date. Johnson Danielson Funeral Home has been entrusted with the arrangements. Condolences can be left for the family at www.johnson-danielson.com.
0: 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This morning, sunny with a high near 75. Tonight, mostly clear with a low around 48. As we look to Tuesday, a slight chance of showers and thunderstorms with a high near 89. Tomorrow night, showers and thunderstorms are possible with a low around 65. Currently, it's 45 and clear. I'm Bill Banks. For your local forecast 24/7, visit WKVI.com.
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10: 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It starts Thursday night on Max 98.3. As we go around the county, we talk to all the coaches about their matchups coming on Friday, on Thursday night. Lights, Friday night, we've got a trio of games for you. On WKVI, Mitch Columbia has John Glenn coming into Knox. That game will start at 6:30 pregame, 7 o'clock kick with Glenn and Knox. On WTCA, Plymouth travels to Goshen for an NLC contest. Once again, that one starts 6:30 for the pregame, 7 o'clock kickoff, and on Max 98.3. It is Culver and North Judson, our game of the week. Join me and Joe McKee for that play-by-play action, starting with our pregame at 6:30 and then 7 o'clock with the kickoff. And don't forget, Saturday morning coaches show starts at 7. We go back around the county. We talk to the coaches once again. This time, get kind of a replay of Friday night action. That starts at 7 on Saturday. I'm Rusty Nixon, Giant FM Sports.
7: ABC News, I'm Sherry Preston. Some of the biggest names in AI raising new alarms about potential threats and saying it may be time to slow development. Here's ABC's Elizabeth Schulze.
8: Anthropic and OpenAI say they will put in place third-party monitors to evaluate the safety of their platforms. Anthropic is also calling for legislation that would force the companies to be more transparent, but they are not saying that they will stop releasing new AI models, and Anthropic is still on track to go public as soon as next month in what is expected to be the biggest IPO ever.
7: Oil prices topping $108 a barrel this morning for Brent crude before pulling back a bit. The run-up in prices after an attack on a Saudi oil pipeline and Houthi rebels seizing more Red Sea islands. President Trump's executive order limiting mail-in ballots frozen by a second federal judge. Amazon now says it is suspending its deal with 21 Air, the company that was operating an Amazon cargo jet that slid off the runway at Miami's airport, killing five. This is ABC News. Another alleged abuse of data from automated license plate readers. One cop has been fired and an investigation is underway, says ABC's Jim Ryan.
19: The police chief in San Jose, California, acknowledges that one of his officers accessed the city's Flock data, then handed off information about a vehicle's location to his cousin, who's a suspect in a domestic violence case. Legal analyst Stephen Clark.
20: Because the officer technically had authorization to go into the database, even though he misused it, he did not commit a crime.
19: The police chief has fired the officer, but Clark says he can't charge him criminally.
20: They're going to have to tighten this law up.
19: Jim Ryan, ABC News.
7: Celine Dion returning to the stage for her first full concert in 6 years, telling the audience in Paris,
22: I am everything I am. Because you loved me.
7: Dion had to stop performing as she battled the rare neurological condition known as stiff person syndrome. I'm Sherry Preston, ABC News.
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9: The unmistakable sound of a child screaming in fear, in pain. This is Network Indiana. I'm Ryan Hedrick. A two-year-old boy shot at a home on the west side of Indianapolis last night, not too far from the Indianapolis Motor Speedway near Thayer Street, right by West 30th and Lafayette Road. It's not clear whether the boy shot himself or he was shot by somebody else, and no word on his condition. Police say there were several shootings across Indianapolis this weekend, including one in Fountain Square, where a 17-year-old girl was shot at a short-term rental. This man was almost shot while in his home.
12: It's scary because I dozed off on the couch. And that could have hit me or just anybody on the side of the house. So, yeah, it is scary. And then that messed up, like, property value, too.
9: He spoke to Fox 59. Police are asking anyone with home security footage to turn it over so they can make an arrest. A man is arrested after IMPD says he had a knife and caused a dangerous situation near parking garages in Indianapolis on Saturday. Here's Jarrett Lewis.
13: Both Indiana and Purdue University issuing public safety alerts for their Indianapolis campuses Saturday morning. The schools advise folks to avoid the sports complex and Riverwalk parking garages. IMPD ended up arresting 41-year-old Shaheen Elmore on multiple preliminary charges, including felony kidnapping and intimidation with a deadly weapon. Police say there were two other people implicated in the incident.
9: And the House is set to vote this week on a bill requiring AM radio in all new vehicles. Congressman Marlon Stutzman says he's in support of it.
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9: Stutzman spoke with Network Indiana affiliate WHBU. 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
26: An environmental education workshop will be held Friday, September 18th at Bass Lake Beach in Knox. I'm Becca Shepherd from the WKVI Information Center. Indiana Project WET and Project Learning Tree will host the Free Forests and Watersheds Workshop from 10 a.m. to 3 p.m. Eastern Time. The workshop will focus on ways educators can teach middle and high school students about Indiana watersheds. Participants will take part in mapping, modeling, and field activities around Bass Lake while learning about how water moves through the environment. The workshop will also include information about using the U.S. Forest Service's Forests to Faucets Data Explorer to learn more about local watersheds. Attendees will receive the Water and Earth Systems Guidebook from Project WET and the Forests, the Water and People Guidebook from Project Learning Tree, and other resources that can be used in the classroom. This workshop will be held at Bass Lake Beach, which is located at 5837 South State Road 10 in Knox. Participants should plan to bring a water bottle and lunch and dress for the weather, as some activities will be held outside. The workshop is free, but registration is required. More information is available by calling 463-253-8835. You can find that phone number online at WKVI.com. Indiana University Health will be offering mobile lung cancer screenings later this month at the Knox Community Center. The mobile screening unit will be at the community center on Wednesday, September 30th from 9 a.m. to 3 p.m. Central Time. In order to be eligible for a screening, individuals must have a history of smoking 20 pack years and be between the ages of 50 and 77. A pack year is calculated by multiplying the number of packs smoked per day by the number of years a person has smoked. IU Health says the low-dose CT screening takes less than 10 minutes and does not require any needles, preparation, or a change of clothes. Most insurance plans, including Medicare and Medicaid, cover the screening. Assistance is available for those without insurance. 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The Knox Community Center is located at 55 East Lake Street in Knox. Both those phone numbers and email address can be found online at WKVI.com. The Stark County Council will hold a meeting this Wednesday, September 16th. The meeting will take place at 3 p.m. Central Time in the Annex 1 meeting room, which is located at 53 East Mound Street in Knox. The agenda shares that the council is expected to consider final adoption of the 2027 county budgets, North Judson-St. Pierre school budget, the airport budget, and solid waste budget. The council will then consider an additional appropriation ordinance and a transfer ordinance. This agenda also includes approval of minutes from its August 17th meeting and any other business that may come before the council. The public is invited to attend this meeting. I'm Becca Shepherd from the WKVI Information Center. Visit our website, WKVI.com, or our Facebook page, Tri-County News, for all of your local news 24/7.
0: 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This morning, sunny with a high near 75. Tonight, mostly clear with a low around 48. As we look to Tuesday, a slight chance of showers and thunderstorms with a high near 89. Tomorrow night, showers and thunderstorms are possible with a low around 65. Currently, it's 45 and clear. I'm Bill Banks. For your local forecast 24/7, visit WKVI.com.
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14: This is a Bloomberg Money Minute. Furniture retailer RH, formerly known as Restoration Hardware, is having a strong year. It's lifting its full-year profit outlook after reporting a higher second-quarter profit and says its recently launched RH Estates brand, carrying high-end traditional furniture styles, has the potential to double the company's total business. Despite that upbeat prediction, margins are expected to remain pressured through the rest of the year, driven by high materials costs and pre-opening and startup expenses from RH's expansion into international markets. A tale of two software giants, Oracle, which has pivoted into cloud computing and AI data center infrastructure, is reporting a higher profit for the just-finished quarter, while Acrobat and Photoshop owner Adobe is forecasting weaker results than the market was expecting as AI startups encroach on its core business with their rival visual media capabilities. A morning of remembrance is ahead on Wall Street as the market holds moments of silence on this, the 25th anniversary of the 9/11 attacks. Andrew O'Day, Bloomberg Radio.
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10: Farmers are running out of patience and time regarding the Farm Bill. I'm CJ Miller, and this is Hoosier Ag Today News. With the Farm Bill stalled in the Senate, corn growers are heading back to Capitol Hill for what could be a critical push to get a new five-year Farm Bill across the finish line.
17: As a farmer, we can't take another year of this from a financial standpoint.
10: That's Matt Frostick, a Michigan farmer and first vice president of the National Corn Growers Association. As lawmakers return this week from recess, he and other ag leaders will be meeting with senators, pressing for action, and warning that another delay for a new farm bill could reach far beyond the farm gate.
17: It's not just agriculture, it's food safety, it's national defense. It encompasses a lot of things, and this is just the first start to bringing an ag economy back into a robust position.
10: 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I'm CJ Miller, Hoosier Ag Today, Indiana's farm network for 20 years.
26: Turning now to funeral arrangements. 95-year-old Catherine Joanne Schultz of Madarieville passed away Saturday, August 29th. Cremation will take place at Frank Crematory in Winnemac. Memorial contributions may be made to Camelot Care Center. Arrangements have been entrusted to Frayne Mortuary in Madarieville in memory of 95-year-old Catherine Joanne Schultz of Madarieville. 90-year-old Eva M. Walinga of Middlebury passed away September 10th. Services will be held at Bremen and Son Memorial Chapel today, Monday, September 14th at 11 a.m. Central Time. That's in memory of 90-year-old Eva M. Walinga of Middlebury. 80-year-old Robert D. Kawaguchi passed away September 8th. Friends will be received from 4 to 8 p.m. this Thursday, September 17th at the Bremen and Son Memorial Chapel in Knox. Services will be held at Bremen and Son Memorial Chapel at 5 p.m. Contributions may be made to the donor's choice in memory of 80-year-old Robert D. Kawaguchi of Knox. You can find complete obituary information online at WKVI.com.
0: 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This morning, sunny with a high near 75. Tonight, mostly clear with a low around 48. As we look to Tuesday, a slight chance of showers and thunderstorms with a high near 89. Tomorrow night, showers and thunderstorms are possible with a low around 65. Currently, it's 45 and clear. I'm Bill Banks. For your local forecast 24/7, visit WKVI.com.
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27: ABC News, I'm Sherry Preston. Some of the biggest rivals in the AI world saying the same thing today, that the pace of development needs to slow down. Anthropic head Dario Amodei calling for companies to do things like allowing in outside safety inspectors.
28: His biggest rivals appeared to agree with him. OpenAI's Sam Altman saying, we need to pace the frontier. Elon Musk saying, Dario is right. The researcher who quit Anthropic last week over these same fears says he likes Amodei's plan, but says it will go nowhere without China.
27: ABC's Hannah Batah. President Trump saying the U.S. needs to keep the lead in AI research. Oil prices popping up again this morning, now trading at over $109 a barrel for Brent crude after violence in the Middle East. Gas Buddy says the nationwide average for a gallon of regular gas right now is $4.25. A federal judge putting a freeze on President Trump's executive order limiting mail-in voting. The Supreme Court set to consider the case after a similar ruling earlier from another judge. This is ABC News. Pennsylvania officials recording a third death because of measles. A 40-year-old unvaccinated woman, one of the more than 650 in that state who have been sickened.
29: And these are the first deaths there in more than three decades. But the Trump administration disputes those numbers. Health Secretary Robert F. Kennedy Jr., a vaccine skeptic, not recognizing the deaths. Remember, RFK and President Trump have cast doubt on the MMR vaccine and ordered it to be broken up. But the CDC describes it as, quote, very safe and effective. Meanwhile, nationwide cases in this nationwide outbreak have topped 3,000. That's the most since this disease was declared eliminated here in the U.S. back in 2000.
27: That's ABC's Olivia Rubin. Lawmakers in Washington are floating the idea of a 32-hour work week. A new bill would gradually lower the overtime threshold from the current 40 hours to 32. Similar legislation has been introduced before, but didn't go anywhere. I'm Sherry Preston, ABC News.
30: Hey, John, why so glum?
31: I just got let go. The company's downsizing. This is the third time in the last 2 years.
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0: I dozed off on the couch, and that could have hit me or just anybody on the side of the house. So yeah, it is scary. Then it messed up like property value too.
1: That man speaking with Fox 59 police are asking anyone with home security footage to come forward, turn that footage over so they can catch the people responsible. Happening today, the woman accused of killing Lynn Town Marshal Brad Fisher is due in court. Macy Atkinson charged with killing Fisher, who was trying to lay down stop sticks when Atkinson crossed over the line and hit him. She was wanted on drug warrants at the time. She also faces charges of resisting law enforcement, attempted aggravated battery, and causing death while operating a car with a controlled substance. Law enforcement agencies and the wife of a LaPorte County Sheriff's deputy challenging a reported plea deal for a man accused of shooting him inside a Michigan City hospital. The prosecutor offered that man a deal that would remove weapon enhancement charges and reduce his overall sentence from 40 years to 20 years. Indianapolis Colts quarterback Daniel Jones says the team was in good enough shape to win, but they didn't play well enough to beat the Baltimore Ravens on Sunday 41-23.
2: Didn't move the ball well, didn't score, didn't take care of it. A lot of things we set out to do every game we didn't accomplish. So I think, yeah, a lot to learn from and grow from here.
1: And the Colts have dropped 11 of their last 13 season openers. This is Network Indiana.
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4: 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This morning, sunny with a high near 75. Tonight, partly cloudy with a low around 62. Tomorrow brings a slight chance of showers and thunderstorms. Mostly cloudy with a high near 89. Tuesday night features showers and thunderstorms. Cloudy with a low around 65. Currently, it's 47 and overcast. I'm Bill Banks. 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
8: 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Oil steps back today, but that's just a blip in the overall gains this week as Middle East supply routes come under continued attacks, stoking supply fears. Crude oil down 280. A barrel at $99.60 right now. AAA's Indiana average for regular unleaded up 2 cents to $3.58.5. Diesel is up about a nickel, over $6 now. Corn bids at Indiana ethanol plants include $5.51 at Portland, $5.11 at Clymers, Rensselaer $4.86, and the Claypool bean bid $13.56.75. I'm Andy Eubank. Hoosier Ag Today, Indiana's farm network for 20 years.

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5: 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I'm C.J. Miller, and this is Hoosier Ag Today News. With the Farm Bill stalled in the Senate, corn growers are heading back to Capitol Hill for what could be a critical push to get a new five-year Farm Bill across the finish line.
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6: It's not just agriculture, it's food safety, it's national defense. It encompasses a lot of things, and this is just the first start to bringing an ag economy back into a robust position.
5: 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I'm C.J. Miller, Hoosier Ag Today, Indiana's farm network for 20 years.
7: Turning now to funeral arrangements. 95-year-old Catherine Joanne Schultz of Madarieville passed away Saturday, August 29th. Cremation will take place at Frayne Crematory in Winnemac. Memorial contributions may be made to Camelot Care Center. Arrangements have been entrusted to Frayne Mortuary in Madarieville in memory of 95-year-old Catherine Joanne Schultz of Madarieville. 90-year-old Eva M. Walinga of Middlebury passed away September 10th. Services will be held at Bremen and Son Memorial Chapel today, Monday, September 14th at 11 a.m. Central Time. That's in memory of 90-year-old Eva M. Walinga of Middlebury. 80-year-old Robert D. Kawaguchi passed away September 8th. Friends will be received from 4 to 8 p.m. this Thursday, September 17th at the Bremen and Son Memorial Chapel in Knox. Services will be held at Bremen and Son Memorial Chapel at 5 p.m. Contributions may be made to the donor's choice in memory of 80-year-old Robert D. Kawaguchi of Knox. You can find complete obituary information online at WKVI.com.
8: 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This morning, sunny with a high near 75. Tonight, partly cloudy with a low around 62. Tomorrow brings a slight chance of showers and thunderstorms. Mostly cloudy with a high near 89. Tuesday night features showers and thunderstorms. Cloudy with a low around 65. Currently, it's 47 and overcast. I'm Bill Banks. 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

0: I'm Gianna Gelosi. President Trump back home after a weekend trip to Ireland. The president causing a stir after his comments on unifying the Irish nation.
1: Such sensitive territory that U.S. presidents have traditionally avoided taking a side on it. And most U.K. leadership on this issue, especially the unionist parties, they really oppose this idea that they see it as giving up territory.
0: That's Fox's Alexandria Hov. Diesel hits a new record high this morning, $6.23 per gallon. President Trump is urging Ukraine's president to stop attacking diesel fuel facilities in the war with Russia.
2: This isn't done by the Middle East. This is done by what's happening with Russia and Ukraine. There are plenty of other targets. Don't hit diesel fuel because that's hurting the world.
0: Oil up another 2%+ today. AAA says the national average for a gallon of regular is $4.31 per gallon. 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
7: 8 shootings and 10 people hurt. This is Network Indiana. I'm Ryan Hedrick. That's what Indianapolis police say happened this weekend. The latest one on the west side of the city along Thayer Street. A few hours earlier, there was another shooting on the northeast side of the city. And early Sunday morning, a 17-year-old girl was shot at a short-term rental. Police say stray bullets hit several homes.
8: It's scary because I dozed off on the couch. And that could have hit me or just anybody on the side of the house. So, yeah, it is scary. Then it messed up, like, property value, too.
7: That man speaking with Fox 59. Police are asking anyone with home security footage to come forward, turn that footage over so they can catch the people responsible. Happening today, the woman accused of killing Lynn Town Marshal Brad Fisher is due in court. Macy Atkinson charged with killing Fisher, who was trying to lay down stop sticks when Atkinson crossed over the line and hit him. She was wanted on drug warrants at the time. She also faces charges of resisting law enforcement, attempted aggravated battery, and causing death while operating a car with a controlled substance. Law enforcement agencies and the wife of a LaPorte County Sheriff's deputy challenging a reported plea deal for a man accused of shooting him inside a Michigan City hospital. The prosecutor offered that man a deal that would remove weapon enhancement charges and reduce his overall sentence from 40 years to 20 years. Indianapolis Colts quarterback Daniel Jones says the team was in good enough shape to win, but they didn't play well enough to beat the Baltimore Ravens on Sunday 41-23.
9: Didn't move the ball well, didn't score, didn't take care of it. A lot of things we set out to do every game we didn't accomplish. So I think, yeah, a lot to learn from and grow from here.
7: And the Colts have dropped 11 of their last 13 season openers. This is Network Indiana.
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11: State police had a preliminary report on a Monday crash involving a county sheriff's deputy. I'm Rusty Nixon, Max 98.3 FM News. While the Indiana State Police continue investigating after a Marshall County Sheriff's Office vehicle was struck while working a crash along U.S. 31 Monday morning, preliminary investigation by Trooper Andrew Barker indicates that at 7:30 a.m., Marshall County Deputy Matthew Brown was working a crash at U.S. 31 near 13th Road. Brown's vehicle was parked near the inside shoulder with the emergency lights activated while he worked on a separate crash involving a vehicle that was in the center median along northbound U.S. 31. A gold Chevrolet van driven by Carlos Alexis Flores Hernandez, 30, of Peru, lost control as it traveled northbound and sideswiped the left side of Brown's vehicle. Brown was inside his vehicle when it was struck. He was transported to an area hospital to be evaluated and released. Flores Hernandez was found not to have a driver's license and was arrested by assisting Marshall County deputies. At the time of the crash, the area was experiencing lake effect snow that made roads slick, requiring reduced speeds. Average gasoline prices in Indiana have fallen 12.6 cents a gallon in the last week, averaging $2.67 a gallon today. That's according to Gas Buddy's survey of 3,271 stations in Indiana. Prices in Indiana are 20.8 cents a gallon lower than a month ago and stand 23.3 cents a gallon lower than a year ago. National average price of diesel has increased 6.2 cents compared to a week ago and stands at 3.686 a gallon. Lowest reported prices around Marshall County, 264 in Argus, 299 in Bourbon. Bremen reporting 259 as the lowest price. Culver at 284, Plymouth at 249, and La Paz at 259. According to Gas Buddy's price reports, cheapest station in the state was priced at 224 a gallon yesterday, and the most expensive at 339 a gallon, a difference of $1.15 a gallon. National average price of gasoline has risen 1.2 cents a gallon in the last week, averaging $2.88 a gallon today. Gas Buddy is North America's trusted fuel savings platform, helping consumers fuel up for less for over 25 years at gasbuddy.com. An investigation into Indiana's rental market reveals a statewide collapse of housing safety. Jeanette Cruz has more.
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13: From the Tri-County Weather Center, I'm Bill Banks on All News 1520 WKVI. 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This morning, sunny with a high near 75. Tonight, partly cloudy with a low around 62. Tomorrow brings a slight chance of showers and thunderstorms. Mostly cloudy with a high near 89. Tuesday night features showers and thunderstorms. Cloudy with a low around 65. Currently, it's 47 and overcast. I'm Bill Banks. 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
17: This is a Bloomberg Money Minute. Furniture retailer RH, formerly known as Restoration Hardware, is having a strong year. It's lifting its full-year profit outlook after reporting a higher second-quarter profit and says it's recently launched RH Estates brand carrying high-end traditional furniture styles has the potential to double the company's total business. Despite that upbeat prediction, margins are expected to remain pressured through the rest of the year, driven by high materials costs and pre-opening and startup expenses from RH's expansion into international markets. A tale of two software giants, Oracle, which has pivoted into cloud computing and AI data center infrastructure, is reporting a higher profit for the just-finished quarter, while Acrobat and Photoshop owner Adobe is forecasting weaker results than the market was expecting as AI startups encroach on its core business with their rival visual media capabilities. A morning of remembrance is ahead on Wall Street as the market holds moments of silence on this, the 25th anniversary of the 9/11 attacks. Andrew O'Day, Bloomberg Radio.
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28: Farmers are running out of patience and time regarding the Farm Bill. I'm CJ Miller, and this is Hoosier Ag Today News. With the Farm Bill stalled in the Senate, corn growers are heading back to Capitol Hill for what could be a critical push to get a new five-year Farm Bill across the finish line.
29: As a farmer, we can't take another year of this from a financial standpoint.
28: That's Matt Frostick, a Michigan farmer and first vice president of the National Corn Growers Association. As lawmakers return this week from recess, he and other ag leaders will be meeting with senators, pressing for action, and warning that another delay for a new farm bill could reach far beyond the farm gate.
29: It's not just agriculture, it's food safety, it's national defense. It encompasses a lot of things, and this is just the first start to bringing an ag economy back into a robust position.
28: Read more at HoosierAgToday.com. I'm CJ Miller, Hoosier Ag Today, Indiana's farm network for 20 years.
11: Turning to funeral arrangements, Owen E. Rao, 93, passed away on Friday, January 9th, 2026, at St. Joe Regional Medical Center in Plymouth. Born in North Liberty on April 22nd of 1932, Owen was the son of Harry and Irma Cole Rao. Graduating from Bremen High School, he honorably served in the United States Navy during the Korean War. Visitation will be held on Saturday, September 19th from 11 a.m. to 1 p.m. at Johnson Danielson Funeral Home, 1100 North Michigan Street in Plymouth. A celebration of life will immediately follow at 1 p.m. Owen will be laid to rest at Fair Cemetery. Condolences can be left for the family at www.johnson-danielson.com. Chris R. Pinkerton, 65, passed away on Friday, September 11th at Center for Hospice, Rackland House. Chris was born July 10th of 1961 in Muncie to Larry and Beth Pinkerton. He attended Plymouth High School, graduated with the class of 1979. Per wishes of the family, private services will be held. Memorial contributions may be given to the Cancer Association of Marshall County, P.O. Box 895, Plymouth, Indiana. Johnson Danielson Funeral Home has been entrusted with the arrangements. Condolences can be left for the family at www.johnson-danielson.com. Mark L. Whitaker, 64, passed away on Friday, September 11th, at his home. Mark was born on December 30th of 1961 in Ohio to Don and Lillian Harper Whitaker. He attended Plymouth High School, graduating with the class of 1981. Shortly after, Mark answered the call to serve his country, serving in the United States Army as a mechanic from 1981 to 1985. Burial will take place at New Oak Hill Cemetery in Plymouth with military honors at a later date. Johnson Danielson Funeral Home has been entrusted with the arrangements. Condolences can be left for the family at www.johnson-danielson.com.
0: 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This morning, sunny with a high near 75. Tonight, partly cloudy with a low around 62. Tomorrow brings a slight chance of showers and thunderstorms. Mostly cloudy with a high near 89. Tuesday night features showers and thunderstorms. Cloudy with a low around 65. Currently, it's 47 and overcast. I'm Bill Banks. For your local forecast 24/7, visit WKVI.com.
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11: 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As we go around the county, we talk to all the coaches about their matchups coming on Friday, on Thursday night. Lights, Friday night, we've got a trio of games for you. On WKVI, Mitch Columbia has John Glenn coming into Knox. That game will start at 6:30 pregame, 7 o'clock kick, with Glenn and Knox. On WTCA, Plymouth travels to Goshen for an NLC contest. Once again, that one starts 6:30 for the pregame, 7 o'clock kickoff, and on Max 98.3. It is Culver and North Judson, our game of the week. Join me and Joe McKee for that play-by-play action, starting with our pregame at 6:30, and then 7 o'clock with the kickoff. And don't forget, Saturday Morning Coaches Show starts at 7. We go back around the county. We talk to the coaches once again. This time, get kind of a replay of Friday night action. That starts at 7 on Saturday. I'm Rusty Nixon, Giant FM Sports.
2: ABC News, I'm Sherry Preston. Some of the biggest rivals in the AI world saying the same thing today, that the pace of development needs to slow down. Anthropic head Dario Amodei calling for companies to do things like allowing in outside safety inspectors.
3: His biggest rivals appeared to agree with him. OpenAI's Sam Altman saying, we need to pace the frontier. Elon Musk saying, Dario is right. The researcher who quit Anthropic last week over these same fears says he likes Amodei's plan, but says it will go nowhere without China.
2: ABC's Hannah Pataugh, President Trump saying the U.S. needs to keep the lead in AI research. Oil prices popping up again this morning, now trading at over $109 a barrel for Brent crude after violence in the Middle East. Gas Buddy says the nationwide average for a gallon of regular gas right now is $4.25. A federal judge putting a freeze on President Trump's executive order limiting mail-in voting. The Supreme Court set to consider the case after a similar ruling earlier from another judge. This is ABC News. Pennsylvania officials recording a third death because of measles. A 40-year-old unvaccinated woman, one of the more than 650 in that state who have been sickened.
4: And these are the first deaths there in more than three decades. But the Trump administration disputes those numbers. Health Secretary Robert F. Kennedy Jr., a vaccine skeptic, not recognizing the deaths. Remember, RFK and President Trump have cast doubt on the MMR vaccine and ordered it to be broken up. But the CDC describes it as, quote, very safe and effective. Meanwhile, nationwide cases in this nationwide outbreak have topped 3,000. That's the most since this disease was declared eliminated here in the U.S. back in 2000.
2: That's ABC's Olivia Rubin. Lawmakers in Washington are floating the idea of a 32-hour work week. A new bill would gradually lower the overtime threshold from the current 40 hours to 32. Similar legislation has been introduced before, but didn't go anywhere. I'm Sherry Preston, ABC News.
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7: 8 shootings and 10 people hurt. This is Network Indiana. I'm Ryan Hedrick. That's what Indianapolis police say happened this weekend. The latest one on the west side of the city along Thayer Street. A few hours earlier, there was another shooting on the northeast side of the city. And early Sunday morning, a 17-year-old girl was shot at a short-term rental. Police say stray bullets hit several homes.
8: It's scary because I dozed off on the couch. And that could have hit me or just anybody on the side of the house. So, yeah, it is scary. Then it messed up, like, property value, too.
7: That man speaking with Fox 59, police are asking anyone with home security footage to come forward, turn that footage over so they can catch the people responsible. Happening today, the woman accused of killing Lynn Town Marshal Brad Fisher is due in court. Macy Atkinson charged with killing Fisher, who was trying to lay down stop sticks when Atkinson crossed over the line and hit him. She was wanted on drug warrants at the time. She also faces charges of resisting law enforcement, attempted aggravated battery, and causing death while operating a car with a controlled substance. Law enforcement agencies and the wife of a LaPorte County Sheriff's deputy challenging a reported plea deal for a man accused of shooting him inside a Michigan City hospital. The prosecutor offered that man a deal that would remove weapon enhancement charges and reduce his overall sentence from 40 years to 20 years. Indianapolis Colts quarterback Daniel Jones says the team was in good enough shape to win, but they didn't play well enough to beat the Baltimore Ravens on Sunday 41-23.
9: Didn't move the ball well, didn't score, didn't take care of it. A lot of things we set out to do every game we didn't accomplish. So I think, yeah, a lot to learn from and grow from here.
7: And the Colts have dropped 11 of their last 13 season openers. This is Network Indiana.
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0: 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This morning, sunny with a high near 75. Tonight, partly cloudy with a low around 62. Tomorrow brings a slight chance of showers and thunderstorms. Mostly cloudy with a high near 89. Tuesday night features showers and thunderstorms. Cloudy with a low around 65. Currently, it's 47 and overcast. I'm Bill Banks. 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
12: 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Oil steps back today, but that's just a blip in the overall gains this week as Middle East supply routes come under continued attacks, stoking supply fears. Crude oil down 280. A barrel at $99.60 right now. AAA's Indiana average for regular unleaded up 2 cents to $3.58.5. Diesel is up about a nickel, over $6 now. Corn bids at Indiana ethanol plants include $5.51 at Portland, $5.11 at Clymers, Rensselaer $4.86, and the Claypool bean bid $13.56¾. I'm Ian DeEubank. Hoosier Ag Today, Indiana's farm network for 20 years.
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4: 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I'm CJ Miller, and this is Hoosier Ag Today News. With the Farm Bill stalled in the Senate, corn growers are heading back to Capitol Hill for what could be a critical push to get a new five-year Farm Bill across the finish line.
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5: It's not just agriculture, it's food safety, it's national defense. 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
4: 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I'm CJ Miller, Hoosier Ag Today, Indiana's farm network for 20 years.
6: Turning now to funeral arrangements. 95-year-old Catherine Joanne Schultz of Madarieville passed away Saturday, August 29th. Cremation will take place at Frayne Crematory in Winnemac. Memorial contributions may be made to Camelot Care Center. Arrangements have been entrusted to Frayne Mortuary in Madarieville in memory of 95-year-old Catherine Joanne Schultz of Madarieville. 90-year-old Eva M. Walinga of Middlebury passed away September 10th. Services will be held at Bremen and Son Memorial Chapel today, Monday, September 14th at 11 a.m. Central Time. That's in memory of 90-year-old Eva M. Walinga of Middlebury. 80-year-old Robert D. Kawaguchi passed away September 8th. Friends will be received from 4 to 8 p.m. this Thursday, September 17th at the Bremen and Son Memorial Chapel in Knox. Services will be held at Bremen and Son Memorial Chapel at 5 p.m. Contributions may be made to the donor's choice in memory of 80-year-old Robert D. Kawaguchi of Knox. You can find complete obituary information online at WKVI.com.
7: 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This morning, sunny with a high near 75. Tonight, partly cloudy with a low around 62. Tomorrow brings a slight chance of showers and thunderstorms. Mostly cloudy with a high near 89. Tuesday night features showers and thunderstorms. Cloudy with a low around 65. Currently, it's 47 and overcast. I'm Bill Banks. For your local forecast 24/7, visit WKVI.com.
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10: Congratulations to our Tyler Roth WKVI Athlete of the Week, Winnemac's own Jaben Hines. He set the career assist record for the Warriors on the soccer field with a 6-2 win over Peru this past week. He is up to 35 career assists and counting as he will continue to extend his career mark this season. We'll have a chance to catch up with Mr. Hines this coming weekend on the Saturday Sports Line, the longest-running high school sports show in Indiana, thanks to our very own Harold Welter. We go live every Saturday throughout the school year at 9 a.m. Eastern, 8 a.m. Central on your local hometown radio station, WKVI.
11: AP News, I'm Marcela Sanchez. Amazon is suspending its use of the cargo carrier involved in the deadly Miami plane crash. AP correspondent Julie Walker reports.
12: Amazon says it's suspending its partnership with 21 Air after one of the cargo carrier's planes careened off a Miami runway last week, killing five people. The Boeing 767 came in fast, barreling roughly 1,300 feet past the end of the runway, smashing into a van carrying workers at a plane cleaning company. All five people who died were in the van. In a statement, Amazon said, after the tragic incident, we've spent time supporting the investigation and reviewing some of the surrounding circumstances, and we've decided to pause our operations with 21 Air. The North Carolina carrier had flown packages for Amazon since 2024. The company said it's confident in its safety policies, procedures, and training. I'm Julie Walker.
11: A second federal judge has blocked President Trump's order limiting mail balloting. U.S. District Judge Carl Nichols in Washington, D.C. ordered the U.S. Postal Service not to implement the executive order. Nichols was nominated by Trump and had earlier declined to freeze the president's executive order. In issuing a preliminary injunction, Nichols wrote, "It's now clear that many people could lose their ability to vote if it goes into effect." In Saudi Arabia, two regional officials say the east-west pipeline will mostly be out of service for weeks as the damage from last week's attack is repaired. The crucial Saudi oil pipeline is key to Saudi Arabia's strategy of shifting its oil exports to the Red Sea to avoid the Persian Gulf's Strait of Hormuz, where Iranian attacks have disrupted shipping. Saudi Arabia has blamed Iranian-backed militias in Iraq for the attack. Brent oil's price has jumped above $108. This is AP News. In Paris, Celine Dion returned to the stage, performing her first full concert in over 6 years. And the AP's Lisa Dwyer reports there's a new name coming for Nashville's airport.
13: In Nashville, Tennessee, Republican and Democratic leaders are in an ugly partisan battle over who controls the city's airport. But they agree on one thing. It should be renamed to honor the state's favorite daughter, Dolly Parton. Parton, who passed away 2 weeks ago, has previously declined such honors. The state-controlled Metropolitan Nashville Airport Authority has unanimously approved a motion to begin the renaming process. While the process could take a year or more, the change would make Parton the first woman whose name adorns one of America's 50 busiest airports. I'm Lisa Dwyer.
11: More on this and other stories at apnews.com. I'm Marcela Sanchez, AP News.
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17: 8 shootings and 10 people hurt. This is Network Indiana. I'm Ryan Hedrick. That's what Indianapolis police say happened this weekend. The latest one on the west side of the city along Thayer Street. A few hours earlier, there was another shooting on the northeast side of the city. And early Sunday morning, a 17-year-old girl was shot at a short-term rental. Police say stray bullets hit several homes.
18: It's scary because I dozed off on the couch. And that could have hit me or just anybody on the side of the house. So, yeah, it is scary. Then it messed up, like, property value, too.
17: That man speaking with Fox 59, police are asking anyone with home security footage to come forward, turn that footage over so they can catch the people responsible. Happening today, the woman accused of killing Lynn Town Marshal Brad Fisher is due in court. Macy Atkinson charged with killing Fisher, who was trying to lay down stop sticks when Atkinson crossed over the line and hit him. She was wanted on drug warrants at the time. She also faces charges of resisting law enforcement, attempted aggravated battery, and causing death while operating a car with a controlled substance. Law enforcement agencies and the wife of a LaPorte County Sheriff's deputy challenging a reported plea deal for a man accused of shooting him inside a Michigan City hospital. The prosecutor offered that man a deal that would remove weapon enhancement charges and reduce his overall sentence from 40 years to 20 years. Indianapolis Colts quarterback Daniel Jones says the team was in good enough shape to win, but they didn't play well enough to beat the Baltimore Ravens on Sunday 41-23.
19: Didn't move the ball well, didn't score, didn't take care of it. A lot of things we set out to do every game we didn't accomplish. So I think, yeah, a lot to learn from and grow from here.
17: And the Colts have dropped 11 of their last 13 season openers. This is Network Indiana.
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31: ABC News, I'm Sherry Preston. A call for more
0: regulation from some of the top AI companies in the world.
1: Anthropic and OpenAI say they will put in place third-party monitors to evaluate the safety of their platforms. Anthropic is also calling for legislation that would force the companies to be more transparent, but they are not saying that they will stop releasing new AI models, and Anthropic is still on track to go public as soon as next month in what is expected to be the biggest IPO ever.
0: ABC's Elizabeth Schulze. President Trump said just a few moments ago on social media any efforts to limit the technology is part of a conspiracy. He goes on to say that the only guardrails that AI needs is a strong and smart, high IQ president. Crucial Saudi Arabian oil pipeline hit by strikes will likely be out of service for several weeks. Brent crude trading at $108 a barrel. Investigators say their investigation into the death of actress Hayden Panettiere last month is focusing on what drugs may have played a role in her passing and where they came from. This is ABC News. Hundreds of business leaders from around the world are in Canada this week as Prime Minister Mark Carney makes the pitch that they should invest there. This comes amid the trade war between Canada and the U.S., with tariffs going up on both sides of the border. The slowest animal on the planet is about to get some help from the humans. ABC's Wayne Cabot with more on the fight to save the sloths at one sanctuary.
2: Sloths spend most of their lives upside down in trees, unless they're put in zoos, like the one in Orlando, where several have died. The deaths prompting Florida wildlife officials to impose mandatory inspections and permitting. This year, 13 sloths were rescued from Sloth World in Orlando. Five didn't survive. Bandit, Dumpling, Habanero, Willow, and Mr. Ginger. As babies, sloths learn what to eat by licking the lips of their mother. Wayne Cabot, ABC News.
0: The Sloth Conservation Foundation says currently three of the seven known sloth species are threatened with extinction. Sherry Preston, ABC News.
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1: Detectives say they never quit on the case. This is Network Indiana. I'm Ryan Hedrick. An 18-year-old has been arrested in connection for a double shooting that happened on the southwest side of Indianapolis in March. Two teenagers, ages 16 and 17, were shot, taken to the hospital. They both survived. Investigators then talked to people who witnessed the shooting and looked at surveillance video. And that investigation led to the 18-year-old being arrested on Thursday on the near northeast side of the city. AM radio is still an important part, not only of America, but for our national security, says Congressman Marlon Stutzman. He says during natural disasters, people need a reliable way to get critical information.
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1: 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Not the start the Colts were looking for. They lost to the Baltimore Ravens 41-23. They've now lost 11 of their last 13 opening day games.
3: We got to coach better. We got to play better in order to get better. We got a long season ahead of us. We got to clean up the snakes. We had a lot of them, and then we go from there.
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9: From the Tri-County Weather Center, I'm Bill Banks on All News 1520 WKVI. 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This morning, sunny with a high near 75. Tonight, partly cloudy with a low around 62. Tomorrow brings a slight chance of showers and thunderstorms. Mostly cloudy with a high near 89. Tuesday night features showers and thunderstorms. Cloudy with a low around 65. Currently, it's 47 and overcast. I'm Bill Banks. 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
12: This is a Bloomberg Money Minute. Oil is surging on a report that Saudi Arabia may take weeks to reopen a pipeline that's been key to bypassing the Strait of Hormuz during the U.S.-Iran war. Brent rose about 5% this morning toward $110 a barrel before paring gains slightly. Meanwhile, record diesel prices are squeezing trucking companies in the U.S. and Europe, though many of Daimler Truck Holdings' customers can still pass the additional fuel costs onto their own clients. The bigger problem for trucking companies can be timing, because operators often have to pay for the fuel before

0: being reimbursed. U.S. diesel prices are pushing to another record high today after surpassing $6 a gallon last week for the first time as disruptions to global oil and fuel supplies tighten the market. Stocks are lower on Wall Street. The Dow is down 0.1%, the Nasdaq down nearly 0.75%, the S&P down nearly 0.5%. Erica Herskowitz, Bloomberg Radio.
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7: 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Gary was really surprised by the honor, but I can tell you many of us weren't. 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Congratulations, Gary.
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13: Farmers are running out of patience and time regarding the Farm Bill. I'm C.J. Miller, and this is Hoosier Ag Today News. With the Farm Bill stalled in the Senate, corn growers are heading back to Capitol Hill for what could be a critical push to get a new five-year Farm Bill across the finish line.
14: As a farmer, we can't take another year of this from a financial standpoint.
13: That's Matt Frostick, a Michigan farmer and first vice president of the National Corn Growers Association. As lawmakers return this week from recess, he and other ag leaders will be meeting with senators, pressing for action, and warning that another delay for a new farm bill could reach far beyond the farm gate.
14: It's not just agriculture, it's food safety, it's national defense. It encompasses a lot of things, and this is just the first start to bringing an ag economy back into a robust position.
13: 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I'm C.J. Miller, Hoosier Ag Today, Indiana's farm network for 20 years.
15: Turning now to funeral arrangements. 95-year-old Catherine Joanne Schultz of Madarieville passed away Saturday, August 29th. Cremation will take place at Frayne Crematory in Winnemac. Memorial contributions may be made to Camelot Care Center. Arrangements have been entrusted to Frayne Mortuary in Madarieville in memory of 95-year-old Catherine Joanne Schultz of Madarieville. 90-year-old Eva M. Walinga of Middlebury passed away September 10th. Services will be held at Bremen and Son Memorial Chapel today, Monday, September 14th at 11 a.m. Central Time. That's in memory of 90-year-old Eva M. Walinga of Middlebury. 80-year-old Robert D. Kawaguchi passed away September 8th. Friends will be received from 4 to 8 p.m. this Thursday, September 17th, at the Bremen and Son Memorial Chapel in Knox. Services will be held at Bremen and Son Memorial Chapel at 5 p.m. Contributions may be made to the donor's choice in memory of 80-year-old Robert D. Kawaguchi of Knox. You can find complete obituary information online at WKVI.com.
2: From the Tri-County Weather Center, I'm Bill Banks on All News 1520 WKVI. 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This morning, sunny with a high near 75. Tonight, partly cloudy with a low around 62. Tomorrow brings a slight chance of showers and thunderstorms. Mostly cloudy with a high near 89. Tuesday night features showers and thunderstorms. Cloudy with a low around 65. Currently, it's 47 and overcast. I'm Bill Banks. 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

0: Analysts, I'm Therese Crowley. President Trump back from his Irish golf and diplomacy trip this Monday morning. With the price of diesel up to $6.23 a gallon, 33 cents higher than a week ago, says AAA. The president calling on Ukraine's President Zelensky to stop hitting Russian diesel oil refineries.
1: Diesel is being driven up by the fact that it's having a hard time coming out of Russia. And that's the case that hurts the world. We got to stop.
0: Saying there are plenty of other targets, but Russian President Putin sending a chilling message of his own, hitting a train in Ukraine right ahead of one carrying former CIA director David Petraeus and former UK Prime Minister Boris Johnson. President Trump counters the AI doomers, saying, I'm not downplaying, but it's going to be more good than bad. As four AI leaders informally agree we should pace the frontier. America's listening to Fox News.
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5: Detectives say they never quit on the case. This is Network Indiana. I'm Ryan Hedrick. An 18-year-old has been arrested in connection for a double shooting that happened on the southwest side of Indianapolis in March. Two teenagers, ages 16 and 17, were shot, taken to the hospital. They both survived. Investigators then talked to people who witnessed the shooting and looked at surveillance video. And that investigation led to the 18-year-old being arrested on Thursday on the near northeast side of the city. AM radio is still an important part, not only of America, but for our national security, says Congressman Marlon Stutzman. He says during natural disasters, people need a reliable way to get critical information.
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5: 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Not the start the Colts were looking for. They lost to the Baltimore Ravens 41-23. They've now lost 11 of their last 13 opening day games.
7: 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We got a long season ahead of us. We got to clean up the snakes. 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
13: Marshall County Sheriff's deputies made an arrest of two people for possession I'm Rusty Nixon, Max 98.3 FM News. February 21st at 1:20 a.m., a Marshall County Sheriff's Deputy K-9 unit conducted a traffic stop of the vehicle in the area of 7th Road and King Road. Driver of the vehicle was identified as 39-year-old Kyle Lysak. The passenger was identified as 48-year-old Rachel Burdine. During the traffic stop, K-9 Diesel conducted an open-air sniff around the vehicle and alerted to the presence of narcotic odors inside. A probable cause search of the vehicle resulted in deputies locating multiple firearms, suspected fentanyl, methamphetamine, and drug paraphernalia. Lysak and Burdine were both booked into the Marshall County Jail for possession of methamphetamine, possession of cocaine or a narcotic drug with an enhancing circumstance, and possession of paraphernalia. Suspects are considered innocent until proven guilty in a court of law. Average gasoline prices in Indiana have fallen 12.6 cents a gallon in the last week, averaging $2.67 a gallon today. That's according to Gas Buddy's survey of 3,271 stations in Indiana. Prices in Indiana are 20.8 cents a gallon lower than a month ago and stand 23.3 cents a gallon lower than a year ago. National average price of diesel has increased 6.2 cents compared to a week ago and stands at $3.686 a gallon. Lowest reported prices around Marshall County, $2.64 in Argus, $2.99 in Bourbon. Bremen reporting $2.59 as the lowest price. Culver at $2.84, Plymouth at $2.49, and La Paz at $2.59. According to Gas Buddy's price reports, cheapest station in the state was priced at $2.24 a gallon yesterday, and the most expensive at $3.39 a gallon, a difference of $1.15 a gallon. National average price of gasoline has risen 1.2 cents a gallon in the last week, averaging $2.88 a gallon today. Gas Buddy is North America's trusted fuel savings platform, helping consumers fuel up for less for over 25 years at gasbuddy.com. An investigation into Indiana's rental market reveals a statewide collapse of housing safety. Jeanette Cruz has more.
14: From black mold to structural decay, thousands of Hoosiers are reporting third world conditions in properties that were marketed as safe, modern homes. But the crisis isn't just in the walls, it's in the books. With $30 million missing from the Indianapolis Housing Agency and out-of-state landlords facing major lawsuits for neglect, the scale of this failure is reaching a breaking point. If you're living in these conditions, officials say a paper trail is your best defense. Don't stay silent. File a formal complaint with the Indiana Attorney General's Homeowner Protection Unit at IndianaConsumer.com to ensure your voice is heard. 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
15: 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This morning, sunny with a high near 75. Tonight, partly cloudy with a low around 62. Tomorrow brings a slight chance of showers and thunderstorms. Mostly cloudy with a high near 89. Tuesday night features showers and thunderstorms. Cloudy with a low around 65. Currently, it's 47 and overcast. I'm Bill Banks. For your local forecast 24/7, visit WKVI.com.
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18: This is a Bloomberg Money Minute. Oil is surging on a report that Saudi Arabia may take weeks to reopen a pipeline that's been key to bypassing the Strait of Hormuz during the U.S.-Iran war. Brent rose about 5% this morning toward $110 a barrel before paring gains slightly. Meanwhile, record diesel prices are squeezing trucking companies in the U.S. and Europe, though many of Daimler Truck Holdings' customers can still pass the additional fuel costs on to their own clients. The bigger problem for trucking companies can be timing, because operators often have to pay for the fuel before being reimbursed. U.S. diesel prices are pushing to another record high today after surpassing $6 a gallon last week for the first time, as disruptions to global oil and fuel supplies tighten the market. Stocks are lower on Wall Street. The Dow is down 0.1%, the Nasdaq down nearly 0.75%, the S&P down nearly 0.5%. Erica Herskowitz, Bloomberg Radio.
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34: This is Kurt Lancaster from the Texas Farm Bureau Radio Network. Hoosier Ag Today's founder, Gary Troyt, was recently honored with a Farm Broadcaster of the Year Award from our National Association of Farm Broadcasting. A big Texas hats off to you, Gary. Speaking for my fellow farm broadcasters, the 65 Indiana radio stations that have aired Gary's Indiana reports, many for the last three decades, and thousands of Hoosier farmers and rural listeners. Congratulations, Gary, on a job well done.
35: Farmers are running out of patience and time regarding the Farm Bill. I'm CJ Miller, and this is Hoosier Ag Today News. With the Farm Bill stalled in the Senate, corn growers are heading back to Capitol Hill for what could be a critical push to get a new five-year Farm Bill across the finish line.
36: As a farmer, we can't take another year of this from a financial standpoint.
35: That's Matt Frostick, a Michigan farmer and first vice president of the National Corn Growers Association. As lawmakers return this week from recess, he and other ag leaders will be meeting with senators, pressing for action, and warning that another delay for a new farm bill could reach far beyond the farm gate.
36: It's not just agriculture, it's food safety, it's national defense. It encompasses a lot of things, and this is just the first start to bringing an ag economy back into a robust position.
35: Read more at HoosierAgToday.com. I'm CJ Miller, Hoosier Ag Today, Indiana's farm network for 20 years.
13: Turning to funeral arrangements, Owen E. Rao, 93, passed away on Friday, January 9th, 2026, at St. Joe Regional Medical Center in Plymouth. Born in North Liberty on April 22nd of 1932, Owen was the son of Harry and Irma Cole Rao. Graduating from Bremen High School, he honorably served in the United States Navy during the Korean War. Visitation will be held on Saturday, September 19th from 11 a.m. to 1 p.m. at Johnson Danielson Funeral Home, 1100 North Michigan Street in Plymouth. A celebration of life will immediately follow at 1 p.m. Owen will be laid to rest at Fair Cemetery. Condolences can be left for the family at www.johnson-danielson.com. Chris R. Pinkerton, 65, passed away on Friday, September 11th at Center for Hospice, Racklin House. Chris was born July 10th of 1961 in Muncie to Larry and Beth Pinkerton. He attended Plymouth High School, graduated with the class of 1979. Per wishes of the family, private services will be held. Memorial contributions may be given to the Cancer Association of Marshall County, P.O. Box 895, Plymouth, Indiana. Johnson Danielson Funeral Home has been entrusted with the arrangements. Condolences can be left for the family at www.johnson-danielson.com. Mark L. Whitaker, 64, passed away on Friday, September 11th, at his home. Mark was born on December 30th of 1961 in Ohio to Don and Lillian Harper Whitaker. He attended Plymouth High School, graduating with the class of 1981. Shortly after, Mark answered the call to serve his country, serving in the United States Army as a mechanic from 1981 to 1985. Burial will take place at New Oak Hill Cemetery in Plymouth with military honors at a later date. Johnson Danielson Funeral Home has been entrusted with the arrangements. Condolences can be left for the family at www.johnson-danielson.com.
15: 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This morning, sunny with a high near 75. Tonight, partly cloudy with a low around 62. Tomorrow brings a slight chance of showers and thunderstorms. Mostly cloudy with a high near 89. Tuesday night features showers and thunderstorms. Cloudy with a low around 65. Currently, it's 47 and overcast. I'm Bill Banks. 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
13: I'm Rusty Nixon. 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It starts Thursday night on Max 98.3. As we go around the county, we talk to all the coaches about their matchups coming on Friday, on Thursday night. Lights, Friday night, we've got a trio of games for you. On WKVI, Mitch Columbia has John Glenn coming into Knox. That game will start at 6:30 pregame, 7 o'clock kick with Glenn and Knox. On WTCA, Plymouth travels to Goshen for an NLC contest. Once again, that one starts 6:30 for the pregame, 7 o'clock kickoff, and on Max 98.3. It is Culver and North Judson, our game of the week. Join me and Joe McKee for that play-by-play action, starting with our pregame at 6:30, and then 7 o'clock with the kickoff. And don't forget, Saturday Morning Coaches Show starts at 7. We go back around the county. We talk to the coaches once again. This time, get kind of a replay of Friday night action. That starts at 7 on Saturday. I'm Rusty Nixon, Giant FM Sports.
1: NBC News. I'm Sherry Preston. A call for more regulation from some of the top AI companies in the world.
2: Anthropic and OpenAI say they will put in place third-party monitors to evaluate the safety of their platforms. Anthropic is also calling for legislation that would force the companies to be more transparent, but they are not saying that they will stop releasing new AI models. And Anthropic is still on track to go public as soon as next month in what is expected to be the biggest IPO ever.
1: ABC's Elizabeth Schulze. President Trump said just a few moments ago on social media, any efforts to limit the technology is part of a conspiracy. He goes on to say that the only guardrails that AI needs is a strong and smart, high IQ president. Crucial Saudi Arabian oil pipeline hit by strikes will likely be out of service for several weeks. Brent crude trading at $108 a barrel. Investigators say their investigation into the death of actress Hayden Panettiere last month is focusing on what drugs may have played a role in her passing and where they came from. This is ABC News. Hundreds of business leaders from around the world are in Canada this week as Prime Minister Mark Carney makes the pitch that they should invest there. This comes amid the trade war between Canada and the U.S., with tariffs going up on both sides of the border. The slowest animal on the planet is about to get some help from the humans. ABC's Wayne Cabot with more on the fight to save the sloths at one sanctuary.
3: Sloths spend most of their lives upside down in trees, unless they're put in zoos, like the one in Orlando, where several have died. The deaths prompting Florida wildlife officials to impose mandatory inspections and permitting. This year, 13 sloths were rescued from Sloth World in Orlando. Five didn't survive. Bandit, Dumpling, Habanero, Willow, and Mr. Ginger. As babies, sloths learn what to eat by licking the lips of their mother. Wayne Cabot, ABC News.
1: The Sloth Conservation Foundation says currently three of the seven known sloth species are threatened with extinction. Sherry Preston, ABC News.
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6: Detectives say they never quit on the case. This is Network Indiana. I'm Ryan Hedrick. An 18-year-old has been arrested in connection for a double shooting that happened on the southwest side of Indianapolis in March. Two teenagers, ages 16 and 17, were shot, taken to the hospital. They both survived. Investigators then talked to people who witnessed the shooting and looked at surveillance video. And that investigation led to the 18-year-old being arrested on Thursday on the near northeast side of the city. 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
6: 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They lost to the Baltimore Ravens 41-23. They've now lost 11 of their last 13 opening day games.
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15: 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This morning, sunny with a high near 75. Tonight, partly cloudy with a low around 62. Tomorrow brings a slight chance of showers and thunderstorms. Mostly cloudy with a high near 89. Tuesday night features showers and thunderstorms. Cloudy with a low around 65. Currently, it's 47 and overcast. I'm Bill Banks. 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
1: This is a Bloomberg Money Minute. Oil is surging on a report that Saudi Arabia may take weeks to reopen a pipeline that's been key to bypassing the Strait of Hormuz during the U.S.-Iran war. Brent rose about 5% this morning toward $110 a barrel before paring gains slightly. Meanwhile, record diesel prices are squeezing trucking companies in the U.S. and Europe, though many of Daimler Truck Holdings' customers can still pass the additional fuel costs onto their own clients. The bigger problem for trucking companies can be timing, because operators often have to pay for the fuel before being reimbursed. U.S. diesel prices are pushing to another record high today after surpassing $6 a gallon last week for the first time, as disruptions to global oil and fuel supplies tighten the market. Stocks are lower on Wall Street. The Dow is down 0.1%, the Nasdaq down nearly 0.75%, the S&P down nearly 0.5%. Erica Herskowitz, Bloomberg Radio.
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2: Farmers are running out of patience and time regarding the Farm Bill. I'm CJ Miller, and this is Hoosier Ag Today News. With the Farm Bill stalled in the Senate, corn growers are heading back to Capitol Hill for what could be a critical push to get a new five-year Farm Bill across the finish line.
3: As a farmer, we can't take another year of this from a financial standpoint.
2: That's Matt Frostick, a Michigan farmer and first vice president of the National Corn Growers Association. As lawmakers return this week from recess, he and other ag leaders will be meeting with senators, pressing for action, and warning that another delay for a new farm bill could reach far beyond the farm gate.
3: It's not just agriculture, it's food safety, it's national defense. It encompasses a lot of things, and this is just the first start to bringing an ag economy back into a robust position.
2: Read more at HoosierAgToday.com. I'm CJ Miller, Hoosier Ag Today, Indiana's farm network for 20 years.
4: Turning now to funeral arrangements. 95-year-old Catherine Joanne Schultz of Madarieville passed away Saturday, August 29th. Cremation will take place at Frayne Crematory in Winnemac. Memorial contributions may be made to Camelot Care Center. Arrangements have been entrusted to Frayne Mortuary in Madarieville in memory of 95-year-old Catherine Joanne Schultz of Madarieville. 90-year-old Eva M. Walinga of Middlebury passed away September 10th. Services will be held at Bremen & Son Memorial Chapel today, Monday, September 14th at 11 a.m. Central Time. That's in memory of 90-year-old Eva M. Walinga of Middlebury. 80-year-old Robert D. Kawaguchi passed away September 8th. Friends will be received from 4 to 8 p.m. this Thursday, September 17th at the Bremen & Son Memorial Chapel in Knox. Services will be held at Bremen & Son Memorial Chapel at 5 p.m. Contributions may be made to the donor's choice in memory of 80-year-old Robert D. Kawaguchi of Knox. You can find complete obituary information online at WKVI.com.
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6: From the Tri-County Weather Center, I'm Bill Banks on All News 1520 WKVI. 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This morning, sunny with a high near 75. Tonight, partly cloudy with a low around 62. Tomorrow brings a slight chance of showers and thunderstorms. Mostly cloudy with a high near 89. Tuesday night features showers and thunderstorms. Cloudy with a low around 65. Currently, it's 47 and overcast. I'm Bill Banks. For your local forecast 24/7, visit WKVI.com.
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9: Congratulations to our Tyler Roth WKVI Athlete of the Week, Winnemac's own Jaben Hines. He set the career assist record for the Warriors on the soccer field with a 6-2 win over Peru this past week. He is up to 35 career assists and counting as he will continue to extend his career mark this season. We'll have a chance to catch up with Mr. Hines this coming weekend on the Saturday Sports Line, the longest-running high school sports show in Indiana, thanks to our very own Harold Welter. We go live every Saturday throughout the school year at 9 a.m. Eastern, 8 a.m. Central, on your local hometown radio station, WKVI.
10: AP News. Good morning, I'm Ed Donahue. President Trump says there is a significant guardrail against rogue artificial intelligence, claiming any efforts to limit the technology is part of a sick conspiracy. The president said specifically on social media that the administration has already stopped the AI company Anthropic from doing bad or potentially bad things. This is Vice President J.D. Vance.
11: There are obviously risks to AI. There are some benefits to AI. I have to say, just personally, I feel a little bit weird about the fact that you have so many frontier AI tech companies kind of coming to the government and begging the government to regulate them? It feels a little bit to me like a bit of a Trojan horse. So I think we just have to be careful about this.
10: The president pushed back against calls by tech leaders to have greater regulation of AI. Democratic state parties are launching an operation for the midterm elections intended to recruit 10,000 volunteers to guard polling places in case armed federal officers show up. Activists are planning mass protests if the Trump administration tries to interfere with voting or ballot counting. Flash flooding brought on by heavy rains set off road closures, water rescues, and commuter rail problems in Connecticut, New York, and New Jersey. In Westport, Connecticut, emergency responders conducted 13 rescues of people trapped in vehicles by floodwaters. Iran-backed Houthi rebels seized the strategic islands of Greater and Lesser Hanish in the southern Red Sea. It strengthens their control over a key maritime shipping route. Samina Sultan, senior economist for European Economic Policy and Trade, says it means oil prices are going up.
12: Because they block another vital choke point in maritime transport, but the Red Sea is also a significant trading route because it connects Europe and Asia through the Suez Canal.
10: Stocks are lower in early trading on Wall Street. This is AP News. A Pennsylvania woman's death is the third there this year involving measles.
13: The Jefferson County coroner said on Facebook the 40-year-old woman died Saturday from complications associated with measles. The post did not identify the woman other than as a resident of a rural area some 50 miles northeast of Pittsburgh. The post did not say whether the woman was vaccinated against measles. Pennsylvania's two previous deaths involving measles were infants. Doctors deemed measles a significant condition at the time of one infant's death. They determined that measles caused the death of the other infant, who had a genetic defect that left her vulnerable to infection. I'm Julie Walker.
10: Today is Pope Leo's 71st birthday, but it is Vatican employees who get the gift. The Pope repealed 2021 salary cuts Pope Francis imposed on many Vatican employees, COVID-19-related cost-saving measures. I'm Ed Donahue, AP News.
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19: Detectives say they never quit on the case. This is Network Indiana. I'm Ryan Hedrick. An 18-year-old has been arrested in connection for a double shooting that happened on the southwest side of Indianapolis in March. Two teenagers, ages 16 and 17, were shot, taken to the hospital. They both survived. Investigators then talked to people who witnessed the shooting and looked at surveillance video. And that investigation led to the 18-year-old being arrested on Thursday on the near northeast side of the city. AM radio is still an important part, not only of America, but for our national security, says Congressman Marlon Stutzman. He says during natural disasters, people need a reliable way to get critical information.
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19: 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Not the start the Colts were looking for. They lost to the Baltimore Ravens 41-23. They've now lost 11 of their last 13 opening day games.
1: 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We had a lot of them, and then we go from there.
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33: ABC News, I'm Sherry Preston. Artificial intelligence stocks are sliding worldwide after industry leaders warned a slowdown is needed for safety. Jeetu Patel is president and chief product officer for Cisco. He says in many cases, AI agents have moved beyond that.
34: We have moved from the era where we were actually interacting with chatbots where a human would ask a question and get an answer, to now these agents that are autonomously conducting work for us. Now, the way I think about agents is they're like teenagers. They are supremely intelligent. They don't really have a fear of consequence, and they exercise poor judgment quite frequently. And so we have to make sure that we can apply some level of guardrails.
33: President Trump writes on social media today, the only guardrails AI needs is a strong and smart, high IQ president. Tech stocks lagging today amid all the news about AI. Four people in Miami hospitalized after a crane collapse. Two of those recovering were trapped and had to be freed. This is ABC News. More details about the death of Tasia Fortune, a Mississippi woman whose body was found hanging from a tree last month. The death ruled a homicide, and there's an arrest, says ABC's Andrew Dimbert.
0: The case drawing national attention in a state with a deeply troubled history of lynchings and racial violence. Police say they understand those concerns, but will not speculate about a motive without evidence.
2: This is an ongoing investigation in which we also expect to execute more arrest warrants in this case.
0: Investigators also not saying how Fortune was killed or what led to her body being found hanging from a tree behind a vacant home, saying releasing that evidence could jeopardize the investigation.
33: Wisconsin Congressman Tom Tiffany running for governor involved in a plane crash in Lake Wausau over the weekend.
3: We began to swim towards the airport to the east, and we made it, I'm guessing, about 100 feet, maybe 150 feet.
33: He and the pilot were rescued from a sandbar. They are both fine, but were hospitalized. I'm Sherry Preston, ABC News.
4: Why'd I go to the doctor? Working on the farm, my heart kept skipping a beat. I didn't think much of it, but my daughters made me get checked out. Turns out I have atrial fibrillation, which increases the risk of stroke about 5 times.
6: Symptoms like irregular heartbeat, heart racing, chest pain, shortness of breath, fatigue, or lightheadedness can come and go. But if it's AFib, the risk of stroke remains. If you have symptoms, contact a doctor.
4: I'm so glad.

0: 18 and Up Social Media Act. The bill will establish a strict federal age limit of 16 for using popular social media platforms. Lawmakers say features like infinite scroll push alerts and personalized recommendation algorithms are engineered to keep teens hooked. Indiana Congresswoman Houchin says the measure gives parents a bright line they can rely on, allowing kids to reclaim their childhood. If passed, the law would enforce tech companies to enforce the age restriction nationwide. Not the start to the season the Colts wanted. They lost to the Baltimore Ravens 41-23 on Sunday at Lucas Oil Stadium. Head coach Shane Steichen says all around they need to be better.
1: Obviously was not good enough from start to finish. We got to coach better. We got to play better in order to get better. We got a long season ahead of us. We got to clean up the snakes. We had a lot of them. Then we go from there.
0: They hit the road for the first time to face the Chiefs next week. A man is arrested after IMPD says he had a knife and caused a dangerous situation to unfold near parking garages in Indianapolis. Jarrett Lewis has more.
2: Both Indiana and Purdue University issuing public safety alerts for their Indianapolis campuses Saturday morning. The schools advise folks to avoid the sports complex and Riverwalk parking garages. IMPD ended up arresting 41-year-old Shaheen Elmore on multiple preliminary charges, including felony kidnapping and intimidation with a deadly weapon. Police say there were two other people implicated in the incident. Jarrett Lewis, Network Indiana.
0: Two fundraisers held Sunday to help people in Indianapolis's Ravenswood and Rocky Ripple neighborhoods recover from last month's flooding. One event was held at the White River Yacht Club, while the other took place at American Legion Post 34 near 54th Street and Keystone Avenue. The flooding happened 1 month ago after heavy rain north of Indianapolis pushed the White River out of its banks. More than 200 homes in Ravenswood were damaged. I'm Janet Cruz. You're listening to Network Indiana.
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4: 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This morning, sunny with a high near 75. Tonight, partly cloudy with a low around 62. Tomorrow brings a slight chance of showers and thunderstorms. Mostly cloudy with a high near 89. Tuesday night features showers and thunderstorms. Cloudy with a low around 65. Currently, it's 47 and overcast. I'm Bill Banks. 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
8: This is a Bloomberg Money Minute. Worries about a spike in dangerous greenhouse gas emissions. That's because the Trump administration's EPA is expected to formally roll back carbon pollution standards for fossil fuel-fired power plants, including coal-burning plants, as early as today. It plans to end Biden-era mandates requiring plants to deploy emissions reduction technologies, including carbon capture and storage, that are aimed at cutting those greenhouse gas emissions. On Wall Street, chipmaker stocks dragging down the tech sector as leaders of top artificial intelligence companies call for a slowdown in AI development. President Trump, though, attacking Anthropic CEO for bringing up the idea, saying we don't need regulation.

0: position because we have to compete against China. And with oil rallying once again after a Saudi east-west pipeline was damaged by drone fired by Iranian-backed Houthi rebels over the weekend, right now we have the Dow down 0.4%, the Nasdaq 0.75% lower, the S&P down 0.67%. Tom Busby, Bloomberg Radio.
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7: Farmers are running out of patience and time regarding the Farm Bill. I'm CJ Miller, and this is Hoosier Ag Today News. With the Farm Bill stalled in the Senate, corn growers are heading back to Capitol Hill for what could be a critical push to get a new 5-year Farm Bill across the finish line.
8: As a farmer, we can't take another year of this from a financial standpoint.
7: That's Matt Frostick, a Michigan farmer and first vice president of the National Corn Growers Association. As lawmakers return this week from recess, he and other ag leaders will be meeting with senators, pressing for action, and warning that another delay for a new farm bill could reach far beyond the farm gate.
8: It's not just agriculture, it's food safety, it's national defense. It encompasses a lot of things, and this is just the first start to bringing an ag economy back into a robust position.
7: Read more at HoosierAgToday.com. I'm CJ Miller, Hoosier Ag Today, Indiana's farm network for 20 years.
9: Turning now to funeral arrangements. 95-year-old Catherine Joanne Schultz of Madarieville passed away Saturday, August 29th. Cremation will take place at Frayne Crematory in Winnemac. Memorial contributions may be made to Camelot Care Center. Arrangements have been entrusted to Frayne Mortuary in Madarieville in memory of 95-year-old Catherine Joanne Schultz of Madarieville. 90-year-old Eva M. Walinga of Middlebury passed away September 10th. Services will be held at Bremen and Son Memorial Chapel today, Monday, September 14th at 11 a.m. Central Time. That's in memory of 90-year-old Eva M. Walinga of Middlebury. 80-year-old Robert D. Kawaguchi passed away September 8th. Friends will be received from 4 to 8 p.m. this Thursday, September 17th at the Bremen and Son Memorial Chapel in Knox. Services will be held at Bremen and Son Memorial Chapel at 5 p.m. Contributions may be made to the donor's choice in memory of 80-year-old Robert D. Kawaguchi of Knox. You can find complete obituary information online at WKVI.com.
4: 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This morning, sunny with a high near 75. Tonight, partly cloudy with a low around 62. Tomorrow brings a slight chance of showers and thunderstorms. Mostly cloudy with a high near 89. Tuesday night features showers and thunderstorms. Cloudy with a low around 65. Currently, it's 47 and overcast. I'm Bill Banks. 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

0: News, I'm Gianna Gelosi. After years of explosive growth, the four biggest AI companies now say they want to pump the brakes and put safety first.
1: White House tech advisor David Sacks is saying to companies, well, start by managing your products. He wrote on X, I don't see what you see in the lab. If the unreleased models are scary enough that you think you should slow down, I support your decision to be responsible, but stop pretending you need someone else's permission.
0: Fox's Alexandria Hoff, Iran-backed militants trying to take over another oil shipping channel.
2: They are attacking Saudi Arabia, Saudi infrastructure, Saudi oil pipelines, Saudi shipping, and they are gaining territory all along this key strait. If they get that, it could be a real logjam. So far, Yemen forces, the government forces, have been unable to dislodge these Houthi fighters.
0: That is Fox's Steve Harrigan. Now, diesel hit a record high this morning of $6.23 per gallon. 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
5: Protecting our youth from online dangers. I'm Jeanette Cruz. You're listening to Network Indiana. A new effort in Congress aims to pull teenagers away from addictive phone feeds. Indiana Republican Aaron Houchin, along with other lawmakers, have introduced the 16 and Up Social Media Act. The bill will establish a strict federal age limit of 16 for using popular social media platforms. Lawmakers say features like infinite scroll push alerts and personalized recommendation algorithms are engineered to keep teens hooked. Indiana Congresswoman Houchin says the measure gives parents a bright line they can rely on, allowing kids to reclaim their childhood. If passed, the law would enforce tech companies to enforce the age restriction nationwide. Not the start to the season the Colts wanted. They lost to the Baltimore Ravens 41-23 on Sunday at Lucas Oil Stadium. Head coach Shane Steichen says all around they need to be better.
6: Obviously was not good enough from start to finish. We got to coach better. We got to play better in order to get better. We got a long season ahead of us. We got to clean up the snakes. We had a lot of them. Then we go from there.
5: They hit the road for the first time to face the Chiefs next week. A man is arrested after IMPD says he had a knife and caused a dangerous situation to unfold near parking garages in Indianapolis. Jarrett Lewis has more.
7: Both Indiana and Purdue University issuing public safety alerts for their Indianapolis campuses Saturday morning. The schools advise folks to avoid the sports complex and Riverwalk parking garages. IMPD ended up arresting 41-year-old Shaheen Elmore on multiple preliminary charges, including felony kidnapping and intimidation with a deadly weapon. Police say there were two other people implicated in the incident. Jarrett Lewis, Network Indiana.
5: Two fundraisers held Sunday to help people in Indianapolis's Ravenswood and Rocky Ripple neighborhoods recover from last month's flooding. One event was held at the White River Yacht Club, while the other took place at American Legion Post 34 near 54th Street and Keystone Avenue. The flooding happened 1 month ago after heavy rain north of Indianapolis pushed the White River out of its banks. More than 200 homes in Ravenswood were damaged. I'm Jeanette Cruz. 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
9: Marshall County Sheriff's deputies made an arrest of two people for possession. I'm Rusty Nixon, Max 98.3 FM News. February 21st at 1:20 a.m., a Marshall County Sheriff's Deputy K-9 unit conducted a traffic stop of the vehicle in the area of 7th Road and King Road. Driver of the vehicle was identified as 39-year-old Kyle Lysak. The passenger was identified as 48-year-old Rachel Burdine. During the traffic stop, K-9 Diesel conducted an open-air sniff around the vehicle and alerted to the presence of narcotic odors inside. A probable cause search of the vehicle resulted in deputies locating multiple firearms, suspected fentanyl, methamphetamine, and drug paraphernalia. Lysak and Burdine were both booked into the Marshall County Jail for possession of methamphetamine, possession of cocaine or a narcotic drug with an enhancing circumstance, and possession of paraphernalia. Suspects are considered innocent until proven guilty in a court of law. Average gasoline prices in Indiana have fallen 12.6 cents a gallon in the last week, averaging $2.67 a gallon today. That's according to Gas Buddy's survey of 3,271 stations in Indiana. Prices in Indiana are 20.8 cents a gallon lower than a month ago and stand 23.3 cents a gallon lower than a year ago. National average price of diesel has increased 6.2 cents compared to a week ago and stands at $3.686 a gallon. Lowest reported prices around Marshall County: $2.64 in Argus, $2.99 in Bourbon. Bremen reporting $2.59 as the lowest price. Culver at $2.84, Plymouth at $2.49, and La Paz at $2.59. According to Gas Buddy's price reports, cheapest station in the state was priced at $2.24 a gallon yesterday, and the most expensive at $3.39 a gallon, a difference of $1.15 a gallon. National average price of gasoline has risen 1.2 cents a gallon in the last week, averaging $2.88 a gallon today. Gas Buddy is North America's trusted fuel savings platform, helping consumers fuel up for less for over 25 years at gasbuddy.com. An investigation into Indiana's rental market reveals a statewide collapse of housing safety. Jeanette Cruz has more.
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11: 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This morning, sunny with a high near 75. Tonight, partly cloudy with a low around 62. Tomorrow brings a slight chance of showers and thunderstorms. Mostly cloudy with a high near 89. Tuesday night features showers and thunderstorms. Cloudy with a low around 65. Currently, it's 47 and overcast. I'm Bill Banks. 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
15: This is a Bloomberg Money Minute. Worries about a spike in dangerous greenhouse gas emissions. That's because the Trump administration's EPA is expected to formally roll back carbon pollution standards for fossil fuel-fired power plants, including coal-burning plants, as early as today. It plans to end Biden-era mandates requiring plants to deploy emissions reduction technologies, including carbon capture and storage, that are aimed at cutting those greenhouse gas emissions. On Wall Street, chipmaker stocks dragging down the tech sector as leaders of top artificial intelligence companies call for a slowdown in AI development. President Trump, though, attacking Anthropic CEO for bringing up the idea, saying we don't need regulation because we have to compete against China. And with oil rallying once again after a Saudi east-west pipeline was damaged by drone fired by Iranian-backed Houthi rebels over the weekend, right now we have the Dow down 0.4%, the Nasdaq 0.75% lower, the S&P down 0.2%. Tom Busby, Bloomberg Radio.
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19: 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Now, here's a... it's a fancy one right here. 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
21: Farmers are running out of patience and time regarding the Farm Bill. I'm CJ Miller, and this is Hoosier Ag Today News. With the Farm Bill stalled in the Senate, corn growers are heading back to Capitol Hill for what could be a critical push to get a new five-year Farm Bill across the finish line.
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22: It's not just agriculture, it's food safety, it's national defense. It encompasses a lot of things, and this is just the first start to bringing an ag economy back into a robust position.
21: 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I'm CJ Miller, Hoosier Ag Today, Indiana's farm network for 20 years.
9: Turning to funeral arrangements, Owen E. Rao, 93, passed away on Friday, January 9th, 2026, at St. Joe Regional Medical Center in Plymouth. Born in North Liberty on April 22nd of 1932, Owen was the son of Harry and Irma Cole Rao. Graduating from Bremen High School, he honorably served in the United States Navy during the Korean War. Visitation will be held on Saturday, September 19th, from 11 a.m. to 1 p.m. at Johnson Danielson Funeral Home, 1100 North Michigan Street in Plymouth. A celebration of life will immediately follow at 1 p.m. Owen will be laid to rest at Fair Cemetery. Condolences can be left for the family at www.johnson-danielson.com. Chris R. Pinkerton, 65, passed away on Friday, September 11th at Center for Hospice, Rackland House. Chris was born July 10th of 1961 in Muncie to Larry and Beth Pinkerton. He attended Plymouth High School, graduated with the class of 1979. Per wishes of the family, private services will be held. Memorial contributions may be given to the Cancer Association of Marshall County, P.O. Box 895, Plymouth, Indiana. Johnson Danielson Funeral Home has been entrusted with the arrangements. Condolences can be left for the family at www.johnson-danielson.com. Mark L. Whitaker, 64, passed away on Friday, September 11th, at his home. Mark was born on December 30th of 1961 in Ohio to Don and Lillian Harper Whitaker. He attended Plymouth High School, graduating with the class of 1981. Shortly after, Mark answered the call to serve his country, serving in the United States Army as a mechanic from 1981 to 1985. Burial will take place at New Oak Hill Cemetery in Plymouth with military honors at a later date. Johnson Danielson Funeral Home has been entrusted with the arrangements. Condolences can be left for the family at www.johnson-danielson.com.
11: 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This morning, sunny with a high near 75. Tonight, partly cloudy with a low around 62. Tomorrow brings a slight chance of showers and thunderstorms. Mostly cloudy with a high near 89. Tuesday night features showers and thunderstorms. Cloudy with a low around 65. Currently, it's 47 and overcast. I'm Bill Banks. 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
9: I'm Rusty Nixon. 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As we go around the county, we talk to all the coaches about their matchups coming up on Friday, on Thursday night. Lights. Friday night, we've got a trio of games for you. On WKBI, Mitch Columbia has John Glenn coming into Knox. That game will start at 6:30 pregame, 7 o'clock kick with Glenn and Knox. On WTCA, Plymouth travels to Goshen for an NLC contest. Once again, that one starts 6:30 for the pregame, 7 o'clock kickoff, and on Max 98.3. It is Culver and North Judson, our game of the week. Join me and Joe McKee for that play-by-play action, starting with our pregame at 6:30, and then 7 o'clock with the kickoff. And don't forget, Saturday Morning Coaches Show starts at 7. We go back around the county. We talk to the coaches once again, this time get kind of a replay of Friday night action. That starts at 7 on Saturday. I'm Rusty Nixon, Giant FM Sports.
0: ABC News, I'm Shiri Preston. Artificial intelligence stocks are sliding worldwide after industry leaders warned a slowdown is needed for safety. Jeetu Patel is president and chief product officer for Cisco. He says in many cases, AI agents have moved beyond that.
1: We have moved from the era where we were actually interacting with chatbots where a human would ask a question and get an answer to now these agents that are autonomously conducting work for us. Now, the way I think about agents is they're like teenagers. They are supremely intelligent. They don't really have a fear of consequence, and they exercise poor judgment quite frequently. And so we have to make sure that we can apply some level of guardrails.
0: President Trump writes on social media today, the only guardrails AI needs is a strong and smart, high IQ president. Tech stocks lagging today amid all the news about AI. Four people in Miami hospitalized after a crane collapse. Two of those recovering were trapped and had to be freed. This is ABC News. More details about the death of Tasia Fortune, a Mississippi woman whose body was found hanging from a tree last month. The death ruled a homicide, and there's an arrest, says ABC's Andrew Dimbert.
2: The case drawing national attention in a state with a deeply troubled history of lynchings and racial violence. Police say they understand those concerns, but will not speculate about a motive without evidence.
23: This is an ongoing investigation in which we also expect to execute more arrest warrants in this case.
2: Investigators also not saying how Fortune was killed or what led to her body being found hanging from a tree behind a vacant home, saying releasing that evidence could jeopardize the investigation.
0: Wisconsin Congressman Tom Tiffany running for governor involved in a plane crash in Lake Wausau over the weekend.
24: We began to swim towards the airport to the east, and we made it, I'm guessing, about 100 feet, maybe 150 feet.
0: He and the pilot were rescued from a sandbar. They are both fine, but were hospitalized. I'm Shiri Preston, ABC News.
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5: Protecting our youth from online dangers. I'm Jeanette Cruz. You're listening to Network Indiana. A new effort in Congress aims to pull teenagers away from addictive phone feeds. Indiana Republican Aaron Houchin, along with other lawmakers, have introduced the 16 and Up Social Media Act. The bill will establish a strict federal age limit of 16 for using popular social media platforms. Lawmakers say features like infinite scroll push alerts and personalized recommendation algorithms are engineered to keep teens hooked. Indiana Congresswoman Houchin says the measure gives parents a bright line they can rely on, allowing kids to reclaim their childhood. If passed, the law would enforce tech companies to enforce the age restriction nationwide. Not the start to the season the Colts wanted. They lost to the Baltimore Ravens 41-23 on Sunday at Lucas Oil Stadium. Head coach Shane Steichen says all around they need to be better.
6: Obviously was not good enough from start to finish. We got to coach better. We got to play better in order to get better. We got a long season ahead of us. We got to clean up the snakes. We had a lot of them. Then we go from there.
5: They hit the road for the first time to face the Chiefs next week. A man is arrested after IMPD says he had a knife and caused a dangerous situation to unfold near parking garages in Indianapolis. Jarrett Lewis has more.
7: Both Indiana and Purdue University issuing public safety alerts for their Indianapolis campuses Saturday morning. The schools advise folks to avoid the sports complex and Riverwalk parking garages. IMPD ended up arresting 41-year-old Shaheen Elmore on multiple preliminary charges, including felony kidnapping and intimidation with a deadly weapon. Police say there were two other people implicated in the incident. Jarrett Lewis, Network Indiana.
5: Two fundraisers held Sunday to help people in Indianapolis's Ravenswood and Rocky Ripple neighborhoods recover from last month's flooding. One event was held at the White River Yacht Club, while the other took place at American Legion Post 34 near 54th Street and Keystone Avenue. The flooding happened 1 month ago after heavy rain north of Indianapolis pushed the White River out of its banks. More than 200 homes in Ravenswood were damaged. I'm Jeanette Cruz. You're listening to Network Indiana.
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11: 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This morning, sunny with a high near 75. Tonight, partly cloudy with a low around 62. Tomorrow brings a slight chance of showers and thunderstorms. Mostly cloudy with a high near 89. Tuesday night features showers and thunderstorms. Cloudy with a low around 65. Currently, it's 47 and overcast. I'm Bill Banks. 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
15: This is a Bloomberg Money Minute. Worries about a spike in dangerous greenhouse gas emissions. That's because the Trump administration's EPA is expected to formally roll back carbon pollution standards for fossil fuel-fired power plants, including coal-burning plants, as early as today. It plans to end Biden-era mandates requiring plants to deploy emissions reduction technologies, including carbon capture and storage, that are aimed at cutting those greenhouse gas emissions. On Wall Street, chipmaker stocks dragging down the tech sector as leaders of top artificial intelligence companies call for a slowdown in AI development. President Trump, though, attacking Anthropic CEO for bringing up the idea, saying we don't need regulation because we have to compete against China. And with oil rallying once again after a Saudi east-west pipeline was damaged by drone fired by Iranian-backed Houthi rebels over the weekend, right now we have the Dow down 0.4%, the Nasdaq 0.75% lower, the S&P down 0.3%. Tom Busby, Bloomberg Radio.
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9: Farmers are running out of patience and time regarding the Farm Bill. I'm CJ Miller, and this is Hoosier Ag Today News. With the Farm Bill stalled in the Senate, corn growers are heading back to Capitol Hill for what could be a critical push to get a new five-year Farm Bill across the finish line.
12: As a farmer, we can't take another year of this from a financial standpoint.
9: That's Matt Frostick, a Michigan farmer and first vice president of the National Corn Growers Association. As lawmakers return this week from recess, he and other ag leaders will be meeting with senators, pressing for action, and warning that another delay for a new farm bill could reach far beyond the farm gate.
12: It's not just agriculture, it's food safety, it's national defense. It encompasses a lot of things, and this is just the first start to bringing an ag economy back into a robust position.
9: 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I'm CJ Miller, Hoosier Ag Today, Indiana's farm network for 20 years.
14: Turning now to funeral arrangements. 95-year-old Catherine Joanne Schultz of Madarieville passed away Saturday, August 29th. Cremation will take place at Frayne Crematory in Winnemac. Memorial contributions may be made to Camelot Care Center. Arrangements have been entrusted to Frayne Mortuary in Madarieville in memory of 95-year-old Catherine Joanne Schultz of Madarieville. 90-year-old Eva M. Walinga of Middlebury passed away September 10th. Services will be held at Bremen and Son Memorial Chapel today, Monday, September 14th at 11 a.m. Central Time. That's in memory of 90-year-old Eva M. Walinga of Middlebury. 80-year-old Robert D. Kawaguchi passed away September 8th. Friends will be received from 4 to 8 p.m. this Thursday, September 17th at the Bremen and Son Memorial Chapel in Knox. Services will be held at Bremen and Son Memorial Chapel at 5 p.m. Contributions may be made to the donor's choice in memory of 80-year-old Robert D. Kawaguchi of Knox. You can find complete obituary information online at WKVI.com.
18: 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This morning, sunny with a high near 75. Tonight, partly cloudy with a low around 62. Tomorrow brings a slight chance of showers and thunderstorms. Mostly cloudy with a high near 89. Tuesday night features showers and thunderstorms. Cloudy with a low around 65. Currently, it's 47 and overcast. I'm Bill Banks. 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
22: Congratulations to our Tyler Roth WKVI Athlete of the Week, Winnemac's own Jabin Hines. He set the career assist record for the Warriors on the soccer field with a 6-2 win over Peru this past week. He is up to 35 career assists and counting as he will continue to extend his career mark this season. We'll have a chance to catch up with Mr. Hines this coming weekend on the Saturday Sports Line, the longest-running high school sports show in Indiana, thanks to our very own Harold Welter. We go live every Saturday throughout the school year at 9 a.m. Eastern, 8 a.m. Central, on your local hometown radio station, WKVI.
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0: President Trump is downplaying any need to check the development of artificial intelligence.
2: Posting Monday, there is a sick conspiracy against AI and data centers, and saying Sunday he doesn't want America to give up its edge over China.
3: And frankly, I want to keep it that way, because whoever wins, AI wins. And we can put guardrails, we can do this and that, but I think you have a lot of negative voices and are bringing it up that shouldn't be bringing it up. And they're bringing up things that won't happen.
2: On Meet the Press, House Speaker Mike Johnson said we need guardrails, but...
4: I think we've got to have meaningful regulation that does not smother American innovation.
2: Tech leaders at Anthropic, OpenAI, SpaceX, and others are calling for greater regulation to ensure safety. This comes after a former Anthropic researcher made a grave prediction that AI would kill us all by the end of the decade. Rogue AI models have been able to break free and conduct their own hacks. I'm Julie Walker.
0: The Environmental Protection Agency plans to repeal rules limiting greenhouse gas emissions from coal and natural gas power plants. Administrator Lee Zeldin says the move could save billions for the industry and boost American energy. It's a significant shift from efforts by Presidents Joe Biden and Barack Obama to combat climate change. NATO Secretary General Mark Rutte says Russian drone strikes near the Ukraine-Poland border show Vladimir Putin's desperation.
6: He thinks that he can stop us from supporting Ukraine and that he can undermine our unity. He is wrong. Our answer is to increase support to Ukraine so it has what it needs to defend itself.
0: Regional officials say a crucial Saudi oil pipeline that was struck in an attack will mostly be out of service for weeks. It's key to the Saudi strategy of shifting its oil exports to the Red Sea to avoid the Persian Gulf Strait of Hormuz, where Iranian attacks have stifled shipping. This is AP News.
23: I'm Seth Sutel, and this is Markets in a Minute. Artificial intelligence stocks are sliding worldwide after leaders of the industry called for a slowdown in the development of AI for safety. The S&P 500 fell 0.8% in the first hour of trading Monday. The NASDAQ Composite dropped 0.9%. The Dow fell 258 points. That's about 0.5%. Crude oil prices continued to rise sharply. The price of Brent crude rose above $108 a barrel. That got bond investors more worried about inflation. The yield on the 10-year Treasury rose above 5% for the first time since 2023. That yield helped set rates on mortgages and lots of other kinds of loans. Seth Sutel, New York.
0: Bacteria that caused Legionnaires' disease has been found at a Yankee Stadium cooling tower in New York City. There have been 10 recent cases of the disease in the Bronx, including one death. The Yankees say none of the current cases have been linked to the stadium. I'm Ed Donahue, AP News.
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7: ABC News, I'm Chuck Sievertson. A big public debate goes on today among government leaders and business bigwigs about slowing down artificial intelligence. Anthropic and OpenAI say they will put in place third-party monitors to evaluate the safety of their platforms. Anthropic also calling for legislation forcing transparency. There's an apparent difference between Vice President Vance and President Trump on handling AI. Vance this morning urging smart and thoughtful regulation.
8: I don't think Americans should be scared of anything. I think that we have to be mindful that there are risks, there are downsides to anything, and that's certainly true of AI.
7: President Trump today saying he is the best guardrail on his social media platform, writing the only AI barriers should come from a strong and smart president. Oil prices are spiking, not just over reduced traffic in the Strait of Hormuz, but the closing of Saudi Arabia's east-west pipeline. Bob Mackey, famed fashion and costume designer, dead at 87. This is ABC News. Investigators say the case of the death of actress Hayden Panettiere is still very active. ABC's Alex Stone.
9: According to sources, since her death, the investigation has been focused in on what drugs may have played a role in her passing and where they came from. The day before Panettiere died, she flew to South Carolina from L.A. She was unresponsive when paramedics arrived at her boyfriend's apartment. Sources are telling us the investigation could be similar to those of rapper Mac Miller and Friend star Matthew Perry.
7: In the cases of Miller and Perry, the DEA and police went after street-level drug dealers who provided fatal doses. Pope Leo's 71 today, and to celebrate, the pontiff repealed salary cuts put in place by Pope Francis in March 2021. Reduced the salaries of Holy See personnel in response to the COVID pandemic. The salary cuts included a 10% cut on pay for cardinals and smaller cuts for some office workers and lower-ranking priests and nuns. Chuck Sievertson, ABC News.
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0: A move in the case. I'm Jonek Cruz. You're listening to Network Indiana. An 18-year-old has been arrested in connection with a double shooting on the southwest side of Indianapolis in March. Two teenagers ages 16 and 17 were shot in a neighborhood off of South Kentucky Avenue between South High School Road and West Thompson Road on March 19th. Both were taken to the hospital in stable condition. Investigators canvassed the area, talked with witnesses, and reviewed surveillance footage. That investigation led to the identification of an 18-year-old. IMPD's Violent Crimes Unit, K-9 team, and U.S. Marshals found that 18-year-old Thursday in the 1100 block of North Arlington Avenue. IMPD believes a homeless man with a knife is what set off alerts from two Indiana schools early Saturday. Jarrett Lewis reports.
13: First, a social media post from Purdue Alert at 3:49 a.m. saying there was a dangerous situation happening near the Sports Complex Garage and Riverwalk Garage in downtown Indy. Then, IU Police and Public Safety issued a similar alert a couple minutes later. IMPD said they arrested 41-year-old Shaheen Elmore. He's looking at preliminary charges of kidnapping, criminal trespass, resisting law enforcement, and intimidation with a deadly weapon. There's no reports of injuries, but police say two other people were involved in what happened early Saturday morning.
0: A Richmond man is facing felony charges after police say he molested a child in Wayne County. Court documents show Antonio Costner faces level 1 and level 4 felony child molesting charges. Investigators say Costner used Takis chips to bribe the victim into sexual acts inside a home on South 17th Street. During the investigation, Costner confirmed to the officers that he also was HIV positive. Online court records do not yet list a scheduled court appearance. And a new report from Patient Rights Advocate shows hospital price transparency is surging nationwide. In Indiana, 70% of hospitals are now fully complying with federal rules requiring clear pricing online, up sharply from just 11% back in 2024. Advocates credit major help in federal enforcement with regulators issuing hundreds of warning letters and dozens of fines. I'm Jonek Cruz. You're listening to Network Indiana.
14: Cancer, a terrifying diagnosis millions of Americans

0: Madison. Clay Pool currently paying a 30-cent positive basis versus the November futures for soybeans delivered by next Monday, the 21st. Call with questions, 574-566-2113. Markets bouncing a little bit here to start the week after a relatively slow and uninspiring overnight trade. We've now got corn up about 2 to 4. Beans have been trading 9 to 11 higher. And wheat's a little higher in Chicago, mixed in Kansas City and Minneapolis. There's not a lot new. The market's trying to reset here now and figure out what is fair value, what is what we should be trading after last Friday's WASDE report. It appears the market feels we went too far too fast on soybeans to the downside. Weather, though, here is not going to be conducive to widespread harvest over the northern part of the state. A lot of rain in the forecast the rest of this week. I'm Ryan Mark.
1: From the Tri-County Weather Center, I'm Bill Banks on All News 1520 WKVI. 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This afternoon, sunny with a high near 75. Perfect for outdoor activities. Tonight, partly cloudy with a low around 62, making for a comfortable evening. Looking ahead to Tuesday, a slight chance of showers and thunderstorms, mostly cloudy with a high near 89, so keep an eye on the sky. Currently, it's 67 and overcast. I'm Bill Banks. For your local forecast 24/7, visit WKVI.com.
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7: This is a Bloomberg Money Minute. Donald Trump Jr.'s wedding in the Bahamas back in May was paid for by a Russian oligarch with close ties to Vladimir Putin. That's according to ProPublica. And it included renting a private island, fireworks, a cake flown in from Florida, helicopters totaling hundreds of thousands of dollars. No word from the younger Trump or the White House. On Wall Street, higher oil prices and calls from leaders of AI to slow down runaway development of their most advanced technology weighing on investors, sending chipmaker stocks lower. Now, even though stocks are well off their earlier lows right now, the Dow is just a tiny fraction lower. The NASDAQ and the S&P each down about a third of a percent. Oil, though, almost 3% higher, close to 103 a barrel. And Oprah Winfrey will headline a new two-hour-long immersive entertainment experience called Aha at the Las Vegas Sphere. Now, she'll appear on stage and introduce various performances. Tickets go on sale September 25th, and they start at $145. Tom Busby, Bloomberg Radio.
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7: Farmers are running out of patience and time regarding the Farm Bill and the importance of Purdue University's research to popcorn. I'm CJ Miller, and this is Hoosier Ag Today News. With the Farm Bill stalled in the Senate, corn growers are heading back to Capitol Hill for what could be a critical push to get a new 5-year Farm Bill across the finish line.
8: As a farmer, we can't take another year of this from a financial standpoint.
7: That's Matt Frostick, a Michigan farmer and first vice president of the National Corn Growers Association. As lawmakers return this week from recess, he and other ag leaders will be meeting with senators, pressing for action, and warning that another delay for a new farm bill could reach far beyond the farm gate.
8: And it has a rippling effect from not only our farms, but across the industries and across financial institutions, that it would put a big scar in our country. So it's not just agriculture, it's food safety, it's national defense. It encompasses a lot of things, and this is just the first start to bringing an ag economy back into a robust position.
7: Frostick is also pushing hard for permanent year-round E15, something already included in the Senate Farm Bill proposal, but he says both consumers and farmers have a lot to gain.
8: The good news is that right now, because of high fuel prices, there's a lot of retailers selling this product for 90 cents less than the average 87 product. So it totally makes sense from a consumer choice, and it really makes sense from an ag standpoint to boost our economy, which has been 4 years in the tank.
7: And Frostick says that farmers need to turn up the pressure on their U.S. senators.
8: I would urge every farmer out there that hears us to make contact with their senator, Senate staff. And a brief comment about the support and how it impacts your farm is important. So it really helps us when we're in those offices.
7: Read the full story. It's at HoosierAgToday.com. Indiana leads the nation in popcorn production, but many don't realize the global footprint of the industry is anchored in West Lafayette. With more, here's Eric Pfeiffer.
9: Founded nearly 9 decades ago to bring university research to commercial fields, Ag Alumni Seed maintains a unique nonprofit partnership with Purdue University. CEO Craig Anderson explains how that mission first began.
10: Back in 1938, that's when hybridization was coming in corn, and Purdue was also very active in soybeans, wheat, oats, and other crops, and really needed a foundation seed company to help them commercialize some of the innovation that was coming out of Purdue. And so Ag Alumni Seed was formed as a foundation seed company, and it was really directly charged with helping to commercialize Purdue innovation in agriculture. And so that continues to this day.
9: That mission expanded in the 1990s when Ag Alumni Seed took over Purdue's popcorn breeding program. Today, that collaboration spans agronomy, food science, and cutting-edge imaging at Purdue's phenotyping facility. Anderson says combining that research with artificial intelligence is finally allowing breeders to make sense of decades of field data.
10: The space where agriculture will be best served is really starting to get more accurate data collected, but then actually being able to analyze that data against the objectives. And it wasn't possible before. There just wasn't enough data computational capacity to get that job done in a real a real meaningful way. And I'm starting to see that that happen, and I think that's really exciting for agriculture.
9: Anderson says that bridging academic research with commercial grower needs ensures Indiana continues setting the pace in the global specialty crop market. Hear more of my conversation with Anderson in the Ag Bioscience Podcast from Agrinovis, Indiana. Find it at HoosierAgToday.com. I'm Eric Pfeiffer.
7: And I'm CJ Miller, Hoosier Ag Today, Indiana's farm network for 20 years.
11: Turning now to funeral arrangements. 95-year-old Catherine Joanne Schultz of Madarieville passed away Saturday, August 29th. Cremation will take place at Frayne Crematory in Winnemac. Memorial contributions may be made to Camelot Care Center. Arrangements have been entrusted to Frayne Mortuary in Madarieville in memory of 95-year-old Catherine Joanne Schultz of Madarieville. 80-year-old Robert D. Kawaguchi passed away September 8th. Friends will be received from 4 to 8 p.m. this Thursday, September 17th, at the Brayman & Son Memorial Chapel in Knox. Services will be held at Brayman & Son Memorial Chapel at 5 p.m. Contributions may be made to the donor's choice in memory of 80-year-old Robert D. Kawaguchi of Knox. You can find complete obituary information online at WKVI.com.
12: I'm Ryan Martin on Hoosier Ag Today with Midday Market and Weather Analysis, brought to you by Louis Dreyfus and Clay Pool. Currently paying a 30 cent positive basis versus the November futures for soybeans delivered by next Monday, the 21st. Call with questions 574-566-2113. Market's bouncing a little bit here to start the week after a relatively slow and uninspiring overnight trade. We've now got corn up about 2 to 4. Beans have been trading 9 to 11 higher. And wheat's a little higher in Chicago, mixed in Kansas City and Minneapolis. There's not a lot new. The market's trying to reset here now and figure out what is fair value, what is what we should be trading after last Friday's WASDE report. It appears the market feels we went too far too fast on soybeans to the downside. Weather, though, here is not going to be conducive to widespread harvest over the northern part of the state. A lot of rain in the forecast the rest of this week. I'm Ryan Martin.
13: From the Tri-County Weather Center, I'm Bill Banks on All News 1520 WKVI. 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This afternoon, sunny with a high near 75. Perfect for outdoor activities. Tonight, partly cloudy with a low around 62, making for a comfortable evening. Looking ahead to Tuesday, a slight chance of showers and thunderstorms, mostly cloudy with a high near 89, so keep an eye on the sky. Currently, it's 67 and overcast. I'm Bill Banks. For your local forecast 24/7, visit WKVI.com.
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0: News. I'm Gianna Gelosi. After years of explosive growth, the four biggest AI companies now say they want to pump the brakes and put safety first.
1: White House tech advisor David Sacks is saying to companies, well, start by managing your products. He wrote on X, I don't see what you see in the lab. If the unreleased models are scary enough that you think you should slow down, I support your decision to be responsible, but stop pretending you need someone else's permission.
0: Fox's Alexandria Hoff, Iran-backed militants trying to take over another oil shipping channel.
2: They are attacking Saudi Arabia, Saudi infrastructure, Saudi oil pipelines, Saudi shipping, and they are gaining territory all along this key strait. If they get that, it could be a real logjam. So far, Yemen forces, the government forces, have been unable to dislodge these Houthi fighters.
0: That is Fox's Steve Harrigan. Now, diesel hit a record high this morning of $6.23 per gallon. 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
6: A move in the case. I'm John Cruz. You're listening to Network Indiana. An 18-year-old has been arrested in connection with a double shooting on the southwest side of Indianapolis in March. Two teenagers ages 16 and 17 were shot in a neighborhood off of South Kentucky Avenue between South High School Road and West Thompson Road on March 19th. Both were taken to the hospital in stable condition. Investigators canvassed the area, talked with witnesses, and reviewed surveillance footage. That investigation led to the identification of an 18-year-old. IMPD's violent crimes unit, K-9 team, and U.S. Marshals found that 18-year-old Thursday in the 1100 block of North Arlington Avenue. IMPD believes a homeless man with a knife is what set off alerts from two Indiana schools early Saturday. Jarrett Lewis reports.
7: First, a social media post from Purdue Alert at 3:49 a.m. saying there was a dangerous situation happening near the Sports Complex Garage and Riverwalk Garage in downtown Indy. Then, IU Police and Public Safety issued a similar alert a couple minutes later. IMPD said they arrested 41-year-old Shaheen Elmore. He's looking at preliminary charges of kidnapping, criminal trespass, resisting law enforcement, and intimidation with a deadly weapon. There's no reports of injuries, but police say two other people were involved in what happened early Saturday morning.
6: A Richmond man is facing felony charges after police say he molested a child in Wayne County. Court documents show Antonio Costner faces level 1 and level 4 felony child molesting charges. Investigators say Costner used Takis chips to bribe the victim into sexual acts inside a home on South 17th Street. During the investigation, Costner confirmed to the officers that he also was HIV positive. Online court records do not yet list a scheduled court appearance. And a new report from Patient Rights Advocate shows hospital price transparency is surging nationwide. In Indiana, 70% of hospitals are now fully complying with federal rules requiring clear pricing online, up sharply from just 11% back in 2024. Advocates credit major help in federal enforcement with regulators issuing hundreds of warning letters and dozens of fines. I'm Jeanette Cruz. You're listening to Network Indiana.
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9: I'm Rusty Nixon. Giant FM News. Marshall County Commissioners have unanimously approved the low bid of Fendon Brown for fall paving projects on 7th Road and 12B Road, but the projects still face a funding challenge as the highway superintendent, Jason Peters, must now seek additional dollars from the county council. Commissioners opened bids on August 17th. At last Monday's meeting, the highway superintendent recommended accepting Fendon Brown's low bid of $532,951, which covers two project segments, 7th Road from Fur to State Road 331 at just over $243,000, 12B from U.S. 30 to the county line at just over $289,000. Peters was not present at the meeting and will need to approach the county council to secure the additional funding needed to move the projects forward. Commissioner Stan Klotz acknowledged the uncertainty surrounding the council's willingness to fund that work. Approval comes amid pushback from County Council President Tim Harmon, who voiced strong concerns during the county's budget hearing on August 10th. Harmon questioned whether the two rural roads, which he says see little traffic and have few homes along them, warrant that expenditure. Harmon acknowledged that 12th Road does need to be fixed, but disputed the overall price tag. He also proposed an alternative approach for 12th Road, suggesting the county could cold pave the road at roughly $70,000 rather than hiring a contractor to apply hot mix, an option he said would be triple the cost. Heartland Arts Center's annual Black and White Gala auction is returning this November, and this year it's taking over the historic Reese Theater for an evening of art, creativity, and community. 2026 Black and White Exhibition and Gala will be held Friday, November 13th, 6 to 10 p.m. The event raises funds to support the transformation of the Heartland's historic downtown home into a vibrant new center for the arts. There'll be live art demonstrations, live music, creative performances. Evening also features cocktails and hors d'oeuvres, a curated auction, and a few surprises along the way. Tickets will be released in two phases, with early access available to Heartland members and past ticket holders. Tickets will be made available to members and past ticket holders September 14th. Tickets will be available to the general public beginning September 16th. Early bird pricing runs from September 14th to October 14th, with main floor tickets at $60, VIP balcony tickets at $75. Regular pricing after October 14th will be $70 for the main floor and $85 for the VIP balcony. Now's the best time to join Heartland Arts Center to receive early ticket access while also supporting the organization's work throughout the community. Town of Culver is inviting residents to clear out their closets, set up their tables, take part in the annual townwide garage sale scheduled for Friday, September 25th, Saturday, September 26th. Clerk Treasurer Karen Heim announced the event last week. Residents who wish to have their sale included in the official listing should submit their information through an online form no later than Tuesday, September 22nd. Residents can fill out that Google form with their sale information using the link with this article on the Giant FM WTCA website or Facebook page. All submissions must be received by Tuesday, September 22nd, to be included in that listing. For questions about the event, residents can contact the Culver Clerk Treasurer's Office at 574-842-3140 or visit www.townofculver.org. I'm Rusty Nixon, Giant FM News.
10: I'm Ryan Martin on Hoosier Ag Today with Midday Market and Weather Analysis, brought to you by Louis Dreyfus and Clay Bull, currently paying a 30-cent positive basis versus the November futures for soybeans delivered by next Monday, the 21st. Call with questions, 574-566-2113. Markets bouncing a little bit here to start the week after a relatively slow and uninspiring overnight trade. We've now got corn up about 2 to 4. Beans have been trading 9 to 11 higher. And wheat's a little higher in Chicago, mixed in Kansas City and Minneapolis. There's not a lot new. The market's trying to reset here now and figure out what is fair value, what is what we should be trading after last Friday's WASDE report. It appears the market feels we went too far too fast on soybeans to the downside. Weather, though, here is not going to be conducive to widespread harvest over the northern part of the state. A lot of rain in the forecast the rest of this week. I'm Ryan Martin.
11: From the Tri-County Weather Center, I'm Bill Banks on All News 1520 WKVI. 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This afternoon, sunny with a high near 75, perfect for outdoor activities. Tonight, partly cloudy with a low around 62, making for a comfortable evening. Looking ahead to Tuesday, a slight chance of showers and thunderstorms, mostly cloudy with a high near 89, so keep an eye on the sky. Currently, it's 67 and overcast. I'm Bill Banks. For your local forecast 24/7, visit WKVI.com.
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17: This is a Bloomberg Money Minute. Donald Trump Jr.'s wedding in the Bahamas back in May was paid for by a Russian oligarch with close ties to Vladimir Putin. That's according to ProPublica. And it included renting a private island, fireworks, a cake flown in from Florida, helicopters totaling hundreds of thousands of dollars. No word from the younger Trump or the White House. On Wall Street, higher oil prices and calls from leaders of AI to slow down runaway development of their most advanced technology weighing on investors, sending chipmaker stocks lower. Now, even though stocks are well off their earlier lows right now, the Dow is just a tiny fraction lower. The NASDAQ and the S&P each down about a third of a percent. Oil, though, almost 3% higher, close to $103 a barrel. And Oprah Winfrey will headline a new two-hour-long immersive entertainment experience called Aha at the Las Vegas Sphere. Now, she'll appear on stage and introduce various performances. Tickets go on sale September 25th, and they start at $145. Tom Busby, Bloomberg Radio.
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1: This is Hoosier Ag Today's Monday Farm Market Preview. Lower markets for the most part on Friday after the USDA September crop report. Brian Basting from Advanced Trading is here. What might impact market movement this week, Brian?
2: I think the market initially this week will digest any geopolitical developments over the weekend, whether that's Black Sea or Iran or China, whether the case may be. Then we'll turn our attention to actual harvest results. Will these harvest results back up or refute the USDA numbers that came out there on Friday? Critical as we get into further into harvest here to see what the actual results are. We'll also be watching daily export sales announcements. Andy, USDA has announced several soybean sales last week and a sale of corn or two also. We'll see if that trend continues here after the report. Finally, we'll also be looking at the crop condition updates and crop progress here from the USDA.
1: That's Brian Basting, and I'm Andy Eubank. Hoosier Ag Today, 2 decades serving Indiana farmers.
9: Turning to funeral arrangements, Owen E. Rao, 93, passed away on Friday, January 9th, 2026, at St. Joe Regional Medical Center in Plymouth. Born in North Liberty on April 22nd of 1932, Owen was the son of Harry and Irma Cole Rao. Graduating from Bremen High School, he honorably served in the United States Navy during the Korean War. Visitation will be held on Saturday, September 19th, from 11 a.m. to 1 p.m. at Johnson Danielson Funeral Home, 1100 North Michigan Street in Plymouth. A celebration of life will immediately follow at 1 p.m. Owen will be laid to rest at Fair Cemetery. Condolences can be left for the family at www.johnson-danielson.com. Chris R. Pinkerton, 65, passed away on Friday, September 11th at Center for Hospice, Rackland House. Chris was born July 10th of 1961 in Muncie to Larry and Beth Pinkerton. He attended Plymouth High School, graduated with the class of 1979. Per wishes of the family, private services will be held. Memorial contributions may be given to the Cancer Association of Marshall County, P.O. Box 895, Plymouth, Indiana. Johnson Danielson Funeral Home has been entrusted with the arrangements. Condolences can be left for the family at www.johnson-danielson.com. Mark L. Whitaker, 64, passed away on Friday, September 11th, at his home. Mark was born on December 30th of 1961 in Ohio to Don and Lillian Harper Whitaker. He attended Plymouth High School, graduating with the class of 1981. Shortly after, Mark answered the call to serve his country, serving in the United States Army as a mechanic from 1981 to 1985. Burial will take place at New Oak Hill Cemetery in Plymouth with military honors at a later date. Johnson Danielson Funeral Home has been entrusted with the arrangements. Condolences can be left for the family at www.johnson-danielson.com.
10: I'm Ryan Martin on Hoosier Ag Today with Midday Market and Weather Analysis, brought to you by Louis Dreyfus and Clay Pool. Currently paying a 30-cent positive basis versus the November futures for soybeans delivered by next Monday, the 21st. Call with questions, 574-566-2113. Market's bouncing a little bit here to start the week after a relatively slow and uninspiring overnight trade. We've now got corn up about 2 to 4. Beans have been trading 9 to 11 higher. And wheat's a little higher in Chicago, mixed in Kansas City and Minneapolis. There's not a lot new. The market's trying to reset here now and figure out what is fair value, what is what we should be trading after last Friday's WASD report. Appears the market feels we went too far too fast on soybeans to the downside. Weather, though, here is not going to be conducive to widespread harvest over the northern part of the state. A lot of rain in the forecast the rest of this week. I'm Ryan Martin.
11: From the Tri-County Weather Center, I'm Bill Banks on All News 1520 WKVI. brought to you by KFC. This afternoon, sunny with a high near 75, perfect for outdoor activities. Tonight, partly cloudy with a low around 62, making for a comfortable evening. Looking ahead to Tuesday, a slight chance of showers and thunderstorms, mostly cloudy with a high near 89, so keep an eye on the sky. Currently, it's 67 and overcast. I'm Bill Banks. For your local forecast 24/7, visit WKVI.com.
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9: I'm Rusty Nixon. 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As we go around the county, we talk to all the coaches about their matchups coming up on Friday, on Thursday night. Lights, Friday night, we've got a trio of games for you. On WKVI, Mitch Columbia has John Glenn coming into Knox. That game will start at 6:30 pregame, 7 o'clock kick, with Glenn and Knox. On WTCA, Plymouth travels to Goshen for an NLC contest. Once again, that one starts 6:30 for the pregame, 7 o'clock kickoff, and on Max 98.3. It is Culver and North Judson, our game of the week. Join me and Joe McKee for that play-by-play action, starting with our pregame at 6:30, and then 7 o'clock with the kickoff. And don't forget, Saturday Morning Coaches Show starts at 7. We go back around the county. We talk to the coaches once again. This time, get kind of a replay of Friday night action. That starts at 7 on Saturday. I'm Rusty Nixon, Giant FM Sports.
4: ABC News, I'm Chuck Sievertson. A big public debate goes on today among government leaders and business bigwigs about slowing down artificial intelligence. Anthropic and OpenAI say they will put in place third-party monitors to evaluate the safety of their platforms. Anthropic also calling for legislation forcing transparency. There's an apparent difference between Vice President Vance and President Trump on handling AI. Vance this morning urging smart and thoughtful regulation.
5: I don't think Americans should be scared of anything. I think that we have to be mindful that there are risks, there are downsides to anything, and that's certainly true of AI.
4: President Trump today saying he is the best guardrail on his social media platform, writing the only AI barriers should come from a strong and smart president. Oil prices are spiking, not just over reduced traffic in the Strait of Hormuz, but the closing of Saudi Arabia's east-west pipeline. Bob Mackey, famed fashion and costume designer, dead at 87. This is ABC News. Investigators say the case of the death of actress Hayden Panettiere is still very active. ABC's Alex Stone.
6: According to sources, since her death, the investigation has been focused in on what drugs may have played a role in her passing and where they came from. The day before Panettiere died, she flew to South Carolina from L.A. She was unresponsive when paramedics arrived at her boyfriend's apartment. Sources are telling us the investigation could be similar to those of rapper Mac Miller and Friend star Matthew Perry.
4: In the cases of Miller and Perry, the DEA and police went after street-level drug dealers who provided fatal doses. Pope Leo's 71 today, and to celebrate, the pontiff repealed salary cuts put in place by Pope Francis in March 2021. That reduced the salaries of Holy See personnel in response to the COVID pandemic. The salary cuts included a 10% cut on pay for cardinals and smaller cuts for some office workers and lower-ranking priests and nuns. Chuck Sievertson, ABC News.
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20: A move in the case. I'm John Eckfruz. You're listening to Network Indiana. An 18-year-old has been arrested in connection with a double shooting on the southwest side of Indianapolis in March. Two teenagers ages 16 and 17 were shot in a neighborhood off of South Kentucky Avenue between South High School Road and West Thompson Road on March 19th. Both were taken to the hospital in stable condition. Investigators canvassed the area, talked with witnesses, and reviewed surveillance footage. That investigation led to the identification of an 18-year-old. IMPD's Violent Crimes Unit, K-9 team, and U.S. Marshals found that 18-year-old Thursday in the 1100 block of North Arlington Avenue. IMPD believes a homeless man with a knife is what set off alerts from two Indiana schools early Saturday. Jarrett Lewis reports.
26: First, a social media post from Purdue Alert at 3:49 a.m. saying there was a dangerous situation happening near the Sports Complex Garage and Riverwalk Garage in downtown Indy. Then, IU Police and Public Safety issued a similar alert a couple minutes later. IMPD said they arrested 41-year-old Shaheen Elmore. He's looking at preliminary charges of kidnapping, criminal trespass, resisting law enforcement, and intimidation with a deadly weapon. There's no reports of injuries, but police say two other people were involved in what happened early Saturday morning.
20: A Richmond man is facing felony charges after police say he molested a child in Wayne County. Court documents show Antonio Costner faces level 1 and level 4 felony child molesting charges. Investigators say Costner used Takis chips to bribe the victim into sexual acts inside a home on South 17th Street. During the investigation, Costner confirmed to the officers that he also was HIV positive. Online court records do not yet list a scheduled court appearance. And a new report from Patient Rights Advocate shows hospital price transparency is surging nationwide. In Indiana, 70% of hospitals are now fully complying with federal rules requiring clear pricing online, up sharply from just 11% back in 2024. Advocates credit major help in federal enforcement with regulators issuing hundreds of warning letters and dozens of fines. I'm Jonette Cruz. You're listening to Network Indiana.
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28: An announcement shared by the Stark County Board of Zoning Appeals states that there will be a meeting with multiple public hearings taking place on Wednesday, October 14th. I'm Becca Shepherd for Stark County Family Dentistry from the WKVI Information Center. The meeting is scheduled to begin at 6:30 p.m. Central Time or immediately following the Stark County Plan Commission meeting. This meeting will be held in Meeting Room 1 of the Stark County Annex 1 building, which is located at 53 East Mound Street in Knox. Under old business, the board will consider a request for a variance of developmental standards to keep the existing upper level of a garage as a dwelling in Walkerton. The property already has one dwelling. Under new business, the board will consider a request for a variance of developmental standards for a 30-foot setback from the center line of the road at a property in Knox. The current setback requirement is 45 feet. The board will also consider a request for a variance of developmental standards for a 4-foot setback from the side lot line at a property in Walkerton. A third new petition requests a variance of developmental standards to construct a two-story garage without a principal dwelling on a property in San Pierre. Public comment and BZA member comments will follow these petitions. Those interested in making a statement about any of these requests will have an opportunity to be heard, and written statements may be submitted up to 4 hours before the hearing, which is open to the public. The Stark County Council will hold a meeting this Wednesday, September 16th. The meeting will take place at 3 p.m. Central Time in the Annex 1 meeting room, which is located at 53 East Mound Street in Knox. The agenda shares that the council is expected to consider final adoption of the 2027 county budgets, North Judson-St. Pierre school budget, the airport budget, and solid waste budget. The council will then consider an additional appropriation ordinance and a transfer ordinance. This agenda also includes approval of minutes from its August 17th meeting and any other business that may come before the council. The public is invited to attend this meeting. Indiana University Health will be offering mobile lung cancer screenings later this month at the Knox Community Center. The mobile screening unit will be at the community center on Wednesday, September 30th, from 9 a.m. to 3 p.m. Central Time. In order to be eligible for a screening, individuals must have a history of smoking 20 pack years and be between the ages of 50 and 77. A pack year is calculated by multiplying the number of packs smoked per day by the number of years a person has smoked. IU Health says the low-dose CT screening takes less than 10 minutes and does not require any needles, preparation, or a change of clothes. Most insurance plans, including Medicare and Medicaid, cover the screening. 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The Knox Community Center is located at 55 East Lake Street in Knox. Both those phone numbers and email address can be found online at WKVI.com. Pulaski County residents have been invited to review and comment on an update to the county's multi-hazard mitigation plan. Pulaski County, including the towns of Francisville, Madarieville, Monterey, and Winnemac, has prepared the update to address risks and vulnerabilities from natural, technological, and political hazards. The multi-hazard mitigation plan is updated every 5 years to keep communities eligible for future mitigation funding through the Indiana Department of Homeland Security and the Federal Emergency Management Agency. The plan is intended to help communities prepare for disasters before they occur and to reduce their physical, social, and economic impacts. The update includes a summary of the county's risk assessment and vulnerability analysis, along with proposed mitigation projects involving prevention, property protection, natural resource protection, emergency services, structural control projects, and public information. The draft update is available through Pulaski County Emergency Management. A link to the full plan, exhibits, and appendices can be found online at WKVI.com. Comments on this plan will be accepted through Monday, September 21st. 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
30: ABC News, I'm Chuck Sievertson. Breaking news, the Trump Environmental Protection Agency says it's eliminating a rule that limits planet-warming pollution from coal and gas-fired power plants. Drivers and three workers are injured but not seriously after a huge construction crane fell onto a roadway in Miami, crashing down on top of three cars. At the scene, ABC's Victor Akendo.
3: Officials with the City of Miami Fire Rescue tell me that when they arrived on the scene and saw all of this, they were preparing for a very bad day, but incredibly, nobody here died.
30: The Department of Homeland Security says it's arrested a former high-ranking Iraqi intelligence officer. A group of Democratic-led cities and states are suing the Trump administration over a new rule that would give immigration officials more discretion to deny entry or green cards to immigrants who claim public benefits, including school meals or food stamps. Oil prices going up and then settling down again. This is ABC News. The Department of Homeland Security releases a report on conditions at the former detention facility known as Alligator Alcatraz in Florida.
4: In a sweeping report issued Monday, the DHS

0: News.
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3: 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I'm Jeanette Cruz. 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
3: Stutzman told WHBU in Daleville that AM radio can provide critical information when cell towers go down. 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The Valparaiso Board of Works and Safety has approved expanded guidelines for the local police department's automatic license plate reader policy. The updated policy grew from 3.5 to 5.5 pages and expands operational categories from 2 to 6. City officials say the broader framework establishes explicit guidelines for manual and historical database searches, user training requirements, and stricter data access. A moving tribute to American history is coming to Hendricks County. Starting Friday, September 18th, the Vietnam Traveling Memorial Wall will set up at Hummel Park in Plainfield, giving local families a chance to pay their respects to over 58,000 fallen soldiers. Rick Smith is a veteran who recently spoke to Fox 59.
5: The wall is, as you said, a solemn and respectful exhibit, and it gives the opportunity for those who cannot go to Washington, D.C. and see the original wall.
3: The 3/4 scale replica will be open to the public 24 hours a day at the Charleston Pavilion through September 21st. And Clues Memorial Hall is officially open once again following a summer of major renovations. Upgrades to the iconic venue include improved box seating, new loading docks, and brand new restrooms on every floor. The venue is also kicking off its fall season under a new umbrella name, Butler Arts, formerly known as the Butler Arts and Events Center. Organizers are inviting community members to check out the refreshed space for their upcoming fall performance lineup. I'm Jeanette Cruz. 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
11: 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Currently paying a 30 cent positive basis versus the November futures for soybeans delivered by next Monday, the 21st. Call with questions 574-566-2113. Market's bouncing a little bit here to start the week after a relatively slow and uninspiring overnight trade. We've now got corn up about 2 to 4. Beans have been trading 9 to 11 higher. And wheat's a little higher in Chicago, mixed in Kansas City and Minneapolis. There's not a lot new. The market's trying to reset here now and figure out what is fair value, what is what we should be trading after last Friday's WASD report. Appears the market feels we went too far too fast on soybeans to the downside. Weather, though, here is not going to be conducive to widespread harvest over the northern part of the state. A lot of rain in the forecast the rest of this week. I'm Ryan.
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0: 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This afternoon, sunny with a high near 75, perfect for outdoor activities. Tonight, partly cloudy with a low around 62, making for a comfortable evening. Looking ahead to Tuesday, a slight chance of showers and thunderstorms, mostly cloudy with a high near 89, so keep an eye on the sky. Currently, it's 67 and overcast. I'm Bill Banks. For your local forecast 24/7, visit WKVI.com.
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6: 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Diesel fuel today at a record high $6.23 a gallon, according to AAA. That has pushed President Trump to call on Ukraine to stop targeting Russian diesel refineries. But it comes as Russia strikes more civilian targets in Ukraine's cities. Gas, meantime, averaging $4.32 a gallon for regular nationwide, and oil is higher this hour. It's close to $1.02 a barrel. And on Wall Street, stocks are a little lower this hour. AI chip makers are down as several AI companies are calling for a slowdown in new AI model development on worries that the technology is getting too powerful and is a threat to humans. President Trump, though, pushing back on that. Right now, the Dow and the NASDAQ are each down about a fifth of a percent, at the S&P 500 a quarter percent lower. And Amazon suspending the use of 21 Air, the cargo carriers whose plane overran a runway in Miami last week. Tom Busby, Bloomberg Radio.
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2: Farmers are running out of patience and time regarding the Farm Bill. I'm CJ Miller, and this is Hoosier Ag Today News. With the Farm Bill stalled in the Senate, corn growers are heading back to Capitol Hill for what could be a critical push to get a new five-year Farm Bill across the finish line.
12: As a farmer, we can't take another year of this from a financial standpoint.
2: That's Matt Frostick, a Michigan farmer and first vice president of the National Corn Growers Association. As lawmakers return this week from recess, he and other ag leaders will be meeting with senators, pressing for action, and warning that another delay for a new farm bill could reach far beyond the farm gate.
12: It's not just agriculture, it's food safety, it's national defense. It encompasses a lot of things, and this is just the first start to bringing an ag economy back into a robust position.
2: Read more at HoosierAgToday.com. I'm CJ Miller, Hoosier Ag Today, Indiana's farm network for 20 years.
13: Turning now to funeral arrangements. 95-year-old Catherine Joanne Schultz of Madarieville passed away Saturday, August 29th. Cremation will take place at Frayne Crematory in Winnemac. Memorial contributions may be made to Camelot Care Center. Arrangements have been entrusted to Frayne Mortuary in Madarieville in memory of 95-year-old Catherine Joanne Schultz of Madarieville. 80-year-old Robert D. Kawaguchi passed away September 8th. Friends will be received from 4 to 8 p.m. this Thursday, September 17th, at the Brayman & Son Memorial Chapel in Knox. Services will be held at Brayman & Son Memorial Chapel at 5 p.m. Contributions may be made to the donor's choice in memory of 80-year-old Robert D. Kawaguchi of Knox. You can find complete obituary information online at WKVI.com.
14: I'm Ryan Martin on Hoosier Ag Today with Midday Market and Weather Analysis, brought to you by Louis Dreyfus and Claypool. Currently paying a 30-cent positive basis versus the November futures for soybeans delivered by next Monday, the 21st. Call with questions 574-566-2113. Market's bouncing a little bit here to start the week after a relatively slow and uninspiring overnight trade. We've now got corn up about 2 to 4. Beans have been trading 9 to 11 higher. And wheat's a little higher in Chicago, mixed in Kansas City and Minneapolis. There's not a lot new. The market's trying to reset here now and figure out what is fair value, what is what we should be trading after last Friday's WASD report. Appears the market feels we went too far too fast on soybeans to the downside. Weather, though, here is not going to be conducive to widespread harvest over the northern part of the state. A lot of rain in the forecast the rest of this week. I'm Ryan Martin.
15: 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This afternoon, sunny with a high near 75. Perfect for outdoor activities. Tonight, partly cloudy with a low around 62, making for a comfortable evening. Looking ahead to Tuesday, a slight chance of showers and thunderstorms, mostly cloudy with a high near 89, so keep an eye on the sky. Currently, it's 67 and overcast. I'm Bill Banks. For your local forecast 24/7, visit WKVI.com.
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0: News. I'm Therese Crowley. Now in future worries, Vice President Vance addressing AI doomers on a campaign swing to Olathe, Kansas.
1: But it's something that we're concerned by, but we want to make sure that we actually regulate smartly and we're thoughtful about the risk here. So there are obviously risks to AI. There are some benefits to AI.
0: Four AI leaders agree we should pace the frontier. The price of diesel up to $6.23 a gallon, says AAA. The president calls on Ukraine to stop hitting Russian diesel oil refineries, while the Iran-backed Houthis threaten Saudi Arabia's oil pipeline. Interior Secretary Burgum at the G20 Energy Summit in Houston tells Fox we've got options.
2: Venezuelan crude flowing now today, you know, to the Gulf of America coast refineries. It's just, let's remember, 9 months ago, that Venezuelan oil was flowing to China.
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7: Stutzman told WHBU in Daleville that AM radio can provide critical information when cell towers go down. 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The Valparaiso Board of Works and Safety has approved expanded guidelines for the local police department's automatic license plate reader policy. The updated policy grew from 3.5 to 5.5 pages and expands operational categories from 2 to 6. City officials say the broader framework establishes explicit guidelines for manual and historical database searches, user training requirements, and stricter data access. A moving tribute to American history is coming to Hendricks County. Starting Friday, September 18th, the Vietnam Traveling Memorial Wall will set up at Hummel Park in Plainfield, giving local families a chance to pay their respects to over 58,000 fallen soldiers. Rick Smith is a veteran who recently spoke to Fox 59.
9: The wall is, as you said, a solemn and respectful exhibit, and it gives the opportunity for those who cannot go to Washington, D.C. and see the original wall.
7: The 3/4 scale replica will be open to the public 24 hours a day at the Charleston Pavilion through September 21st. And Clues Memorial Hall is officially open once again following a summer of major renovations. Upgrades to the iconic venue include improved box seating, new loading docks, and brand new restrooms on every floor. The venue is also kicking off its fall season under a new umbrella name, Butler Arts, formerly known as the Butler Arts and Events Center. Organizers are inviting community members to check out the refreshed space for their upcoming fall performance lineup. I'm Jeanette Cruz. You're listening to Network Indiana.
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15: I'm Ryan Martin on Hoosier Ag Today with Midday Market and Weather Analysis, brought to you by Louis Dreyfus and Clay Pool. Currently paying a 30-cent positive basis versus the November futures for soybeans delivered by next Monday, the 21st. Call with questions, 574-566-2113. Market's bouncing a little bit here to start the week after a relatively slow and uninspiring overnight trade. We've now got corn up about 2 to 4. Beans have been trading 9 to 11 higher. And wheat's a little higher in Chicago, mixed in Kansas City and Minneapolis. There's not a lot new. The market's trying to reset here now and figure out what is fair value, what is what we should be trading after last Friday's WASD report. It appears the market feels we went too far too fast on soybeans to the downside. Weather, though, here is not going to be conducive to widespread harvest over the northern part of the state. A lot of rain in the forecast the rest of this week. I'm Ryan Martin.
16: From the Tri-County Weather Center, I'm Bill Banks on All News 1520 WKVI. 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This afternoon, sunny with a high near 75, perfect for outdoor activities. Tonight, partly cloudy with a low around 62, making for a comfortable evening. Looking ahead to Tuesday, a slight chance of showers and thunderstorms, mostly cloudy with a high near 89, so keep an eye on the sky. Currently, it's 67 and overcast. I'm Bill Banks. For your local forecast 24/7, visit WKVI.com.
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21: 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Diesel fuel today at a record high $6.23 a gallon, according to AAA. That has pushed President Trump to call on Ukraine to stop targeting Russian diesel refineries. But it comes as Russia strikes more civilian targets in Ukraine's cities. Gas, meantime, averaging $4.32 a gallon for regular nationwide. And oil is higher this hour. It's close to $1.02 a barrel. And on Wall Street, stocks are a little lower this hour. AI chip makers are down as several AI companies are calling for a slowdown in new AI model development on worries that the technology is getting too powerful and is a threat to humans. President Trump, though, pushing back on that. Right now, the Dow and the NASDAQ are each down about a fifth of a percent, at the S&P 500 a quarter percent lower. And Amazon suspending the use of 21 Air, the cargo carriers whose plane overran a runway in Miami last week. Tom Busby, Bloomberg Radio.
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27: 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Gary was really surprised by the honor, but I can tell you many of us weren't. Gary's work for agriculture goes far outside his Indiana borders. 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
5: Farmers are running out of patience and time regarding the Farm Bill. I'm C.J. Miller, and this is Hoosier Ag Today News. With the Farm Bill stalled in the Senate, corn growers are heading back to Capitol Hill for what could be a critical push to get a new five-year Farm Bill across the finish line.
6: As a farmer, we can't take another year of this from a financial standpoint.
5: That's Matt Frostick, a Michigan farmer and first vice president of the National Corn Growers Association. 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
6: It's not just agriculture, it's food safety, it's national defense. It encompasses a lot of things, and this is just the first start to bringing an ag economy back into a robust position.
5: Read more at HoosierAgToday.com. I'm C.J. Miller, Hoosier Ag Today, Indiana's farm network for 20 years.
8: Turning to funeral arrangements, Owen E. Rao, 93, passed away on Friday, January 9th, 2026, at St. Joe Regional Medical Center in Plymouth. Born in North Liberty on April 22nd of 1932, Owen was the son of Harry and Irma Cole Rao. Graduating from Bremen High School, he honorably served in the United States Navy during the Korean War. Visitation will be held on Saturday, September 19th from 11 a.m. to 1 p.m. at Johnson Danielson Funeral Home, 1100 North Michigan Street in Plymouth. A celebration of life will immediately follow at 1 p.m. Owen will be laid to rest at Fair Cemetery. Condolences can be left for the family at www.johnson-danielson.com. Chris R. Pinkerton, 65, passed away on Friday, September 11th at Center for Hospice, Rackland House. Chris was born July 10th of 1961 in Muncie, to Larry and Beth Pinkerton. He attended Plymouth High School, graduated with the class of 1979. Per wishes of the family, private services will be held. Memorial contributions may be given to the Cancer Association of Marshall County, P.O. Box 895, Plymouth, Indiana. Johnson Danielson Funeral Home has been entrusted with the arrangements. Condolences can be left for the family at www.johnson-danielson.com. Mark L. Whitaker, 64, passed away on Friday, September 11th, at his home. Mark was born on December 30th of 1961 in Ohio to Don and Lillian Harper Whitaker. He attended Plymouth High School, graduating with the class of 1981. Shortly after, Mark answered the call to serve his country, serving in the United States Army as a mechanic from 1981 to 1985. Burial will take place at New Oak Hill Cemetery in Plymouth with military honors at a later date. Johnson Danielson Funeral Home has been entrusted with the arrangements. Condolences can be left for the family at www.johnson-danielson.com.
15: I'm Ryan Martin on Hoosier Ag Today with Midday Market and Weather Analysis, brought to you by Louis Dreyfus and Clay Pool, currently paying a 30-cent positive basis versus the November futures for soybeans delivered by next Monday, the 21st. Call with questions, 574-566-2113. Market's bouncing a little bit here to start the week after a relatively slow and uninspiring overnight trade. We've now got corn up about 2 to 4. Beans have been trading 9 to 11 higher. And wheat's a little higher in Chicago, mixed in Kansas City and Minneapolis. There's not a lot new. The market's trying to reset here now and figure out what is fair value, what is what we should be trading after last Friday's WASD report. It appears the market feels we went too far too fast on soybeans to the downside. Weather, though, here is not going to be conducive to widespread harvest over the northern part of the state. A lot of rain in the forecast the rest of this week. I'm Ryan Martin.
7: From the Tri-County Weather Center, I'm Bill Banks on All News 1520 WKVI. 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This afternoon, sunny with a high near 75, perfect for outdoor activities. Tonight, partly cloudy with a low around 62, making for a comfortable evening. Looking ahead to Tuesday, a slight chance of showers and thunderstorms, mostly cloudy with a high near 89, so keep an eye on the sky. Currently, it's 67 and overcast. I'm Bill Banks. For your local forecast 24/7, visit WKVI.com.
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8: 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As we go around the county, we talk to all the coaches about their matchups coming on Friday, on Thursday night. Lights, Friday night, we've got a trio of games for you. On WKBI, Mitch Columbia has John Glenn coming into Knox. That game will start at 6:30 pregame, 7 o'clock kick, with Glenn and Knox. On WTCA, Plymouth travels to Goshen for an NLC contest. Once again, that one starts 6:30 for the pregame, 7 o'clock kickoff, and on Max 98.3. It is Culver and North Judson, our game of the week. Join me and Joe McKee for that play-by-play action, starting with our pregame at 6:30, and then 7 o'clock with the kickoff. And don't forget, Saturday Morning Coaches Show starts at 7. We go back around the county. We talk to the coaches once again. This time, get kind of a replay of Friday night action. That starts at 7 on Saturday. I'm Rusty Nixon, Giant FM Sports.
10: ABC News, I'm Chuck Sievertson. Breaking news, the Trump Environmental Protection Agency says it's eliminating a rule that limits planet-warming pollution from coal and gas-fired power plants. Drivers and three workers are injured but not seriously after a huge construction crane fell onto a roadway in Miami, crashing down on top of three cars. At the scene, ABC's Victor Akendo.
11: Officials with the City of Miami Fire Rescue tell me that when they arrived on the scene and saw all of this, they were preparing for a very bad day, but incredibly, nobody here died.
10: The Department of Homeland Security says it's arrested a former high-ranking Iraqi intelligence officer. A group of Democratic-led cities and states are suing the Trump administration over a new rule that would give immigration officials more discretion to deny entry or green cards to immigrants who claim public benefits, including school meals or food stamps. Oil prices going up and then settling down again. This is ABC News. The Department of Homeland Security releases a report on conditions at the former detention facility known as Alligator Alcatraz in Florida.
12: In a sweeping report issued Monday, the DHS Inspector General describes a facility overrun with poor conditions. Everything from insect infestations in the showers to a lack of clean drinking water. It says detainees were not provided with sufficient living space. In some cases, people were held for hours in small metal containers that looked like cages but were described as calming areas. The inspectors described the use of those small enclosures as unprecedented in modern corrections facilities. Alligator Alcatraz has now closed. Sherry Preston, ABC News.
9: An ongoing study of 9/11 first responders finds a significant amount of PTSD and depression. Mount Sinai School of Medicine analyzed data from over 18,000. High depression scores were also linked to polluted city air and lack of calming green space. Chuck Sievertson, ABC News.
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21: 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I'm Jeanette Cruz. 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
21: 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The Valparaiso Board of Works and Safety has approved expanded guidelines for the local police department's automatic license plate reader policy. The updated policy grew from 3.5 to 5.5 pages and expands operational categories from 2 to 6. City officials say the broader framework establishes explicit guidelines for manual and historical database searches, user training requirements, and stricter data access. A moving tribute to American history is coming to Hendricks County. Starting Friday, September 18th, the Vietnam Traveling Memorial Wall will set up at Hummel Park in Plainfield, giving local families a chance to pay their respects to over 58,000 fallen soldiers. Rick Smith is a veteran who recently spoke to Fox 59.
24: The wall is, as you said, a solemn and respectful exhibit, and it gives the opportunity for those who cannot go to Washington, D.C. and see the original wall.
21: The three-quarter scale replica will be open to the public 24 hours a day at the Charleston Pavilion through September 21st. And Clues Memorial Hall is officially open once again following a summer of major renovations. Upgrades to the iconic venue include improved box seating, new loading docks, and brand new restrooms on every floor. The venue is also kicking off its fall season under a new umbrella name, Butler Arts, formerly known as the Butler Arts and Events Center. Organizers are inviting community members to check out the refreshed space for their upcoming fall performance lineup. I'm Jeanette Cruz. 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
15: I'm Ryan Martin on Hoosier Ag Today with Midday Market and Weather Analysis brought to you by Louis Dreyfus in Clay Pool. Currently paying a 30-cent positive basis versus the November futures for soybeans delivered by next Monday, the 21st. Call with questions 574-566-2113. Markets bouncing a little bit here to start the week after a relatively slow and uninspiring overnight trade. We've now got corn up about 2 to 4. Beans have been trading 9 to 11 higher. And wheat's a little higher in Chicago, mixed in Kansas City and Minneapolis. There's not a lot new. The market's trying to reset here now and figure out what is fair value, what is what we should be trading after last Friday's WASD report. Appears the market feels we went too far too fast on soybeans to the downside. Weather, though, here is not going to be conducive to widespread harvest over the northern part of the state. A lot of rain in the forecast the rest of this week. I'm Ryan Martin.
0: From the Tri-County Weather Center, I'm Bill Banks on All News 1520 WKVI. 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This afternoon, sunny with a high near 75, perfect for outdoor activities. Tonight, partly cloudy with a low around 62, making for a comfortable evening. Looking ahead to Tuesday, a slight chance of showers and thunderstorms, mostly cloudy with a high near 89, so keep an eye on the sky. Currently, it's 67 and overcast. I'm Bill Banks. For your local forecast 24/7, visit WKVI.com.
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4: 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Diesel fuel today at a record high $6.23 a gallon, according to AAA. That has pushed President Trump to call on Ukraine to stop targeting Russian diesel refineries. But it comes as Russia strikes more civilian targets in Ukraine's cities. Gas, meantime, averaging $4.32 a gallon for regular nationwide, and oil is higher this hour. It's close to $1.02 a barrel. And on Wall Street, stocks are a little lower this hour. AI chip makers are down, as several AI companies are calling for a slowdown in new AI model development on worries that the technology is getting too powerful and is a threat to humans. President Trump, though, pushing back on that. Right now, the Dow and the NASDAQ are each down about 0.5%, at the S&P 500 0.25% lower. And Amazon suspending the use of 21 Air, the cargo carriers whose plane overran a runway in Miami last week. Tom Busby, Bloomberg Radio.
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12: Farmers are running out of patience and time regarding the Farm Bill. I'm CJ Miller, and this is Hoosier Ag Today News. With the Farm Bill stalled in the Senate, corn growers are heading back to Capitol Hill for what could be a critical push to get a new five-year Farm Bill across the finish line.
13: As a farmer, we can't take another year of this from a financial standpoint.
12: That's Matt Frostick, a Michigan farmer and first vice president of the National Corn Growers Association. As lawmakers return this week from recess, he and other ag leaders will be meeting with senators, pressing for action, and warning that another delay for a new farm bill could reach far beyond the farm gate.
13: It's not just agriculture, it's food safety, it's national defense. It encompasses a lot of things, and this is just the first start to bringing an ag economy back into a robust position.
12: Read more at HoosierAgToday.com. I'm CJ Miller, Hoosier Ag Today, Indiana's farm network for 20 years.
14: Turning now to funeral arrangements. 95-year-old Catherine Joanne Schultz of Madarieville passed away Saturday, August 29th. Cremation will take place at Frayne Crematory in Winnemac. Memorial contributions may be made to Camelot Care Center. Arrangements have been entrusted to Frayne Mortuary in Madarieville in memory of 95-year-old Catherine Joanne Schultz of Madarieville. 80-year-old Robert D. Kawaguchi passed away September 8th. Friends will be received from 4 to 8 p.m. this Thursday, September 17th, at the Brayman & Son Memorial Chapel in Knox. Services will be held at Brayman & Son Memorial Chapel at 5 p.m. Contributions may be made to the Donor's Choice in memory of 80-year-old Robert D. Kawaguchi of Knox. You can find complete obituary information online at WKVI.com.
15: I'm Ryan Martin on Hoosier Ag Today with Midday Market and Weather Analysis, brought to you by Louis Dreyfus and Clay Pool, currently paying a 30-cent positive basis versus the November futures for soybeans delivered by next Monday, the 21st. Call with questions, 574-566-2113. Market's bouncing a little bit here to start the week after a relatively slow and uninspiring overnight trade. We've now got corn up about 2 to 4. Beans have been trading 9 to 11 higher. And wheat's a little higher in Chicago, mixed in Kansas City and Minneapolis. There's not a lot new. The market's trying to reset here now and figure out what is fair value, what is what we should be trading after last Friday's WASDE report. It appears the market feels we went too far too fast on soybeans to the downside. Weather, though, here is not going to be conducive to widespread harvest over the northern part of the state. A lot of rain in the forecast the rest of this week. I'm Ryan Martin.
0: 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This afternoon, sunny with a high near 75, perfect for outdoor activities. Tonight, partly cloudy with a low around 62, making for a comfortable evening. Looking ahead to Tuesday, a slight chance of showers and thunderstorms, mostly cloudy with a high near 89, so keep an eye on the sky. Currently, it's 67 and overcast. I'm Bill Banks. For your local forecast 24/7, visit WKVI.com.
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19: Congratulations to our Tyler Roth WKVI Athlete of the Week, Winamax own Jabin Hines. He set the career assist record for the Warriors on the soccer field with a 6-2 win over Peru this past week. He is up to 35 career assists and counting, as he will continue to extend his career mark this season. 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We go live every Saturday throughout the school year at 9 a.m. Eastern, 8 a.m. Central, on your local hometown radio station, WKVI.
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5: ABC News, I'm Chuck Severson. Oil prices staying over $100 a barrel. Diesel fuel for trucks transporting many things you may need is at record high prices. Primary reason why diesel fuel is so high, from Gas Buddy senior analyst Patrick Don.
6: Traditionally, Russia is a producer of 1 out of every 9 barrels of diesel produced globally. That number is now zero. Russia they have banned the export of diesel.
5: An important Saudi oil pipeline will mostly be out of service for weeks following an attack last week. See, two regional officials, Iran denies it was involved. A group of Democratic-led cities and states are suing the Trump administration over a new rule that would give immigration officials more discretion to deny entry or green cards to immigrants who claim public benefits, including school meals or food stamps. Costume designer Bob Mackie has died at 87. Big clients included Carol Burnett and Cher. This is ABC News. The Department of Homeland Security says it's arrested a former high-ranking Iraqi intelligence officer who worked for Saddam Hussein. A crucial Saudi oil pipeline that was struck in an attack will be mostly out of service for weeks as the damage is repaired, say two regional officials, as Yemen's Houthi rebels seized more islands along Red Sea shipping routes in a new blow to Saudi Arabia's oil exports. Spokesperson for Iran's foreign minister today denies that Iran was involved with Houthi rebel fighting in Yemen or in Saudi Arabia's pipeline bombings. Bob Mackie, famed fashion and costume designer to the stars for movies, TV, and concerts, is dead at 87. He once was asked how he would like to be remembered.
7: I hope people think, you know, he was a damn good designer. That would be nice, you know. But they'll probably say, you know, he's the guy that did the curtain rod and the belly button dresses. What are you going to do?
5: And some references to Carol Burnett and Cher there. Chuck Severson, ABC News.
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11: Where did this car end up and why? I'm Jeanette Cruz. You're listening to Network Indiana. There was a police pursuit along an Indianapolis highway before a crash. Ryan Hedrick tells us why police chased the stolen car in the first place.
12: Indiana State Police say a trooper spotted somebody driving a stolen vehicle along I-70 not too far from Post Road about 9 in the morning Sunday. The person driving that car took off when troopers got behind them, leading to a pursuit that went west on I-70. The car later turned up on I-65. And the person driving the car car was driving the wrong way. The trooper ended the pursuit because of the danger. Moments later, that person driving the car crashed into Fall Creek. Ryan Hedrick, Network, Indiana.
11: The Department of Veterans Affairs is awarding $38 million in grants to 19 Indiana organizations to fight veteran homelessness. The funding is part of a nationwide $1.1 billion effort assisting homeless and at-risk veterans for the fiscal year of 2027. Local grants will fund emergency housing, rapid rehousing programs, and supportive services, including transitional housing tailored for women, elderly, and chronically ill veterans. Two Marion County judges are facing disciplinary action for misconduct and court delays. Jarrett Lewis has more.
13: The Indiana Commission on Judicial Qualifications says Marion Superior Court 9 Judge Jeffrey Gaither took months, sometimes years, to make decisions in some family and juvenile cases. In at least seven cases, the commission says another judge had to take over because they were delayed so long. Gaither faces three counts of misconduct for failing to act in cases and failing to supervise his staff. The commission also filed five counts of misconduct against Marion Superior Court 23 Judge Jose Salinas. The charges mention a recurring pattern of failing to supervise court staff and failing to act in several criminal cases.
11: AARP Indiana is hosting a virtual town hall to help older Hoosiers navigate rising property tax costs. Partnering with local government associations, the event will break down recent state legislative changes and their impact on local communities. The webinar is set for Wednesday, September 16th at 4 p.m. I'm Jonette Cruz. 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
14: 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When D.C. politicians use insider information to make millions trading stocks, they get filthy rich, while hardworking Hoosiers struggle. Indiana's conservative Senator Todd Young is leading the fight to make congressional stock trading illegal. Todd Young is a Marine, and he's not afraid to take on corruption. Young has never traded stocks while in Congress, not once. President Trump supports Young's fight, even mentioned it in the State of the Union address.
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16: 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This afternoon, sunny with a high near 75, perfect for outdoor activities. Tonight, partly cloudy with a low around 62, making for a comfortable evening. Looking ahead to Tuesday, a slight

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2: This is a Bloomberg Money Minute. A short-term rental giant is changing its tactics. Airbnb, which has gotten hammered for worsening housing affordability in major cities, is now committing $250 million to give to developers to help build new housing with priority for affordable and mixed-income units in the U.S. and maybe in cities where it operates overseas. What's in a name? Maybe too much. Ozempic maker Novo Nordisk is shortening its name to just Novo in an effort to boost recognition among those looking for help losing weight. It is a pivotal week ahead on Wall Street. Last week's hotter-than-expected inflation data is raising the chance of the Federal Reserve to hike interest rates later this week. That, along with calls to slow the pace of artificial intelligence development, is weighing on stocks today. The Dow is down 0.25%, the Nasdaq down 0.1%, the S&P down nearly 0.3%. Erica Herskowitz, Bloomberg Radio.
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9: This is Kurt Lancaster from the Texas Farm Bureau Radio Network. Hoosier Ag Today's founder, Gary Troyt, was recently honored with a Farm Broadcaster of the Year Award from our National Association of Farm Broadcasting. A big Texas hats off to you, Gary. Speaking for my fellow farm broadcasters, the 65 Indiana radio stations that have aired Gary's Indiana reports, many for the last three decades, and thousands of Hoosier farmers and rural listeners. Congratulations, Gary, on a job well done.
10: Farmers are running out of patience and time regarding the Farm Bill. I'm CJ Miller, and this is Hoosier Ag Today News. With the Farm Bill stalled in the Senate, corn growers are heading back to Capitol Hill for what could be a critical push to get a new five-year Farm Bill across the finish line.
11: As a farmer, we can't take another year of this from a financial standpoint.
10: That's Matt Frostick, a Michigan farmer and first vice president of the National Corn Growers Association. As lawmakers return this week from recess, he and other ag leaders will be meeting with senators, pressing for action, and warning that another delay for a new farm bill could reach far beyond the farm gate.
11: It's not just agriculture, it's food safety, it's national defense. It encompasses a lot of things, and this is just the first start to bringing an ag economy back into a robust position.
10: Read more at HoosierAgToday.com. I'm CJ Miller, Hoosier Ag Today, Indiana's farm network for 20 years.
12: Turning now to funeral arrangements. 95-year-old Catherine Joanne Schultz.

0: Schultz of Madarieville passed away Saturday, August 29th. Cremation will take place at Frayne Crematory in Winnemac. Memorial contributions may be made to Camelot Care Center. Arrangements have been entrusted to Frayne Mortuary in Madarieville in memory of 95-year-old Catherine Joanne Schultz of Madarieville. 80-year-old Robert D. Kawaguchi passed away September 8th. Friends will be received from 4 to 8 p.m. this Thursday, September 17th, at the Brayman & Son Memorial Chapel in Knox. Services will be held at Brayman & Son Memorial Chapel at 5 p.m. Contributions may be made to the donor's choice in memory of 80-year-old Robert D. Kawaguchi of Knox. You can find complete obituary information online at WKVI.com.
1: From the Tri-County Weather Center, I'm Bill Banks on All News 1520 WKVI. 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This afternoon, sunny with a high near 75, perfect for outdoor activities. Tonight, partly cloudy with a low around 62, making for a comfortable evening. Looking ahead to Tuesday, a slight chance of showers and thunderstorms, mostly cloudy with a high near 89, so keep an eye on the sky. Currently, it's 67 and overcast. I'm Bill Banks. For your local forecast 24/7, visit WKVI.com.
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0: News, I'm Gian Gelosi. The White House is weighing in after leaders in AI call for a slowdown in the industry.
1: A strong and smart president is the only control or guardrails AI needs, President Trump says, pushing back on calls for slowing down the development of the technology. In a social media post, the president says there is a sick conspiracy going on against AI and data centers, and the only one happy about it is China. Aboard Air Force One, President Trump says he is not downplaying AI's risk.
2: You know, it's going to be more good than bad, but by a lot.
0: Fox's Jared Halpern. The Senate returns to work today, but will Mitch McConnell show up?
3: The Senate hasn't convened since early August. McConnell's been gone since mid-June. He was hospitalized after a fall. He also developed pneumonia.
0: It's Fox's Chad Pergram. Kentucky Governor Andy Beshear chastised McConnell for a lack of updates. 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
9: Where did this car end up and why? I'm Johnette Cruz. You're listening to Network Indiana. There was a police pursuit along an Indianapolis highway before a crash. Ryan Hedrick tells us why police chased the stolen car in the first place.
10: Indiana State Police say a trooper spotted somebody driving a stolen vehicle along I-70 not too far from Post Road about 9 in the morning Sunday. The person driving that car took off when troopers got behind them, leading to a pursuit that went west on I-70. The car later turned up on I-65, and the person driving the car was driving the wrong way. The trooper ended the pursuit because of the danger. Moments later, that person driving the car crashed into Fall Creek. Ryan Hedrick, Network, Indiana.
9: The Department of Veterans Affairs is awarding $38 million in grants to 19 Indiana organizations to fight veteran homelessness. The funding is part of a nationwide $1.1 billion effort assisting homeless and at-risk veterans for the fiscal year of 2027. Local grants will fund emergency housing, rapid rehousing programs, and supportive services, including transitional housing tailored for women, elderly, and chronically ill veterans. Two Marion County judges are facing disciplinary action for misconduct and court delays. Jarrett Lewis has more.
11: The Indiana Commission on Judicial Qualifications says Marion Superior Court 9 Judge Jeffrey Gaither took months, sometimes years, to make decisions in some family and juvenile cases. In at least 7 cases, the commission says another judge had to take over because they were delayed so long. Gaither faces 3 counts of misconduct for failing to act in cases and failing to supervise his staff. The commission also filed 5 counts of misconduct against Marion Superior Court 23 Judge Jose Salinas. The charges mention a recurring pattern of failing to supervise court staff and failing to act in several criminal cases.
9: AARP Indiana is hosting a virtual town hall to help older Hoosiers navigate rising property tax costs. Partnering with local government associations, the event will break down recent state legislative changes and their impact on local communities. The webinar is set for Wednesday, September 16th at 4 p.m. I'm Johnette Cruz. 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
12: 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When D.C. politicians use insider information to make millions trading stocks, they get filthy rich, while hardworking Hoosiers struggle. Indiana's conservative Senator Todd Young is leading the fight to make congressional stock trading illegal. Todd Young is a Marine, and he's not afraid to take on corruption. Young has never traded stocks while in Congress, not once. President Trump supports Young's fight, even mentioned it in the State of the Union address.
13: Members of Congress cannot corruptly profit from using insider information. 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
12: 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Thanks, Senator Todd Young, for fighting for us. 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
15: From the Tri-County Weather Center, I'm Bill Banks on All News 1520 WKVI. 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This afternoon, sunny with a high near 75. Perfect for outdoor activities. Tonight, partly cloudy with a low around 62, making for a comfortable evening. Looking ahead to Tuesday, a slight chance of showers and thunderstorms, mostly cloudy with a high near 89, so keep an eye on the sky. Currently, it's 67 and overcast. I'm Bill Banks. For your local forecast 24/7, visit WKVI.com.
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21: This is a Bloomberg Money Minute. A short-term rental giant is changing its tactics. Airbnb, which has gotten hammered for worsening housing affordability in major cities, is now committing $250 million to give to developers to help build new housing with priority for affordable and mixed income units in the U.S. and maybe in cities where it operates overseas. What's in a name? Maybe too much. Ozempic maker Novo Nordisk is shortening its name to just Novo in an effort to boost recognition among those looking for help losing weight. It is a pivotal week ahead on Wall Street. Last week's hotter-than-expected inflation data is raising the chance of the Federal Reserve to hike interest rates later this week. That, along with calls to slow the pace of artificial intelligence development, is weighing on stocks today. The Dow is down 0.25%, the Nasdaq down 0.1%, the S&P down nearly 0.3%. Erica Herskowitz, Bloomberg Radio.
22: Wow, yeah, since the storm, it's been crazy busy for us. We got all kinds of office desks coming in. Now, here's a fancy one right here. 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Whatever. Washers and dryers from a laundromat. Oh, wow, and check this out. Another deep fryer. 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Yeah, most businesses weren't ready for a storm like that, you know. But our work's really piling up here at Roberts & Son Salvage.
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1: Farmers are running out of patience and time regarding the Farm Bill. I'm CJ Miller, and this is Hoosier Ag Today News. With the Farm Bill stalled in the Senate, corn growers are heading back to Capitol Hill for what could be a critical push to get a new five-year Farm Bill across the finish line.
2: As a farmer, we can't take another year of this from a financial standpoint.
1: That's Matt Frostick, a Michigan farmer and first vice president of the National Corn Growers Association. As lawmakers return this week from recess, he and other ag leaders will be meeting with senators, pressing for action, and warning that another delay for a new farm bill could reach far beyond the farm gate.
2: It's not just agriculture, it's food safety, it's national defense. It encompasses a lot of things, and this is just the first start to bringing an ag economy back into a robust position.
1: Read more at HoosierAgToday.com. I'm CJ Miller, Hoosier Ag Today, Indiana's farm network for 20 years.
3: Turning to funeral arrangements, Owen E. Rao, 93, passed away on Friday, January 9th, 2026, at St. Joe Regional Medical Center in Plymouth. Born in North Liberty on April 22nd of 1932, Owen was the son of Harry and Irma Cole Rao. Graduating from Bremen High School, he honorably served in the United States Navy during the Korean War. Visitation will be held on Saturday, September 19th from 11 a.m. to 1 p.m. at Johnson Danielson Funeral Home, 1100 North Michigan Street in Plymouth. A celebration of life will immediately follow at 1 p.m. Owen will be laid to rest at Fair Cemetery. Condolences can be left for the family at www.johnson-danielson.com. Chris R. Pinkerton, 65, passed away on Friday, September 11th at Center for Hospice, Rackland House. Chris was born July 10th of 1961 in Muncie, to Larry and Beth Pinkerton. He attended Plymouth High School, graduated with the class of 1979. Per wishes of the family, private services will be held. Memorial contributions may be given to the Cancer Association of Marshall County, P.O. Box 895, Plymouth, Indiana. Johnson Danielson Funeral Home has been entrusted with the arrangements. Condolences can be left for the family at www.johnson-danielson.com. Mark L. Whitaker, 64, passed away on Friday, September 11th, at his home. Mark was born on December 30th of 1961 in Ohio to Don and Lillian Harper Whitaker. He attended Plymouth High School, graduating with the class of 1981. Shortly after, Mark answered the call to serve his country, serving in the United States Army as a mechanic from 1981 to 1985. Burial will take place at New Oak Hill Cemetery in Plymouth with military honors at a later date. Johnson Danielson Funeral Home has been entrusted with the arrangements. Condolences can be left for the family at www.johnson-danielson.com.
15: 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This afternoon, mostly sunny with a high near 75. Tonight, partly cloudy with a low around 62. Looking ahead to Tuesday, a chance of rain showers in the morning, then mostly sunny with a high near 89. Tuesday night brings showers and thunderstorms likely, with a low around 66. Currently, it's 71 and overcast. I'm Bill Banks. For your local forecast 24/7, visit WKVI.com.
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3: 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As we go around the county, we talk to all the coaches about their matchups coming on Friday, on Thursday night. Lights, Friday night, we've got a trio of games for you. On WKVI, Mitch Columbia has John Glenn coming into Knox. That game will start at 6:30 pregame, 7 o'clock kick with Glenn and Knox. On WTCA, Plymouth travels to Goshen for an NLC contest. Once again, that one starts 6:30 for the pregame, 7 o'clock kickoff, and on Max 98.3. It is Culver and North Judson, our game of the week. 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And don't forget, Saturday Morning Coaches Show starts at 7. We go back around the county. We talk to the coaches once again. This time, get kind of a replay of Friday night action. 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I'm Rusty Nixon, Giant FM Sports.
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6: Traditionally, Russia is a producer of 1 out of every 9 barrels of diesel produced globally. That number is now 0. Russia they have banned the export of diesel.
5: An important Saudi oil pipeline will mostly be out of service for weeks following an attack last week. See, two regional officials, Iran denies it was involved. A group of Democratic-led cities and states are suing the Trump administration over a new rule that would give immigration officials more discretion to deny entry or green cards to immigrants who claim public benefits, including school meals or food stamps. Costume designer Bob Mackie has died at 87. Big clients included Carol Burnett and Cher. This is ABC News. The Department of Homeland Security says it's arrested a former high-ranking Iraqi intelligence officer who worked for Saddam Hussein. A crucial Saudi oil pipeline that was struck in an attack will be mostly out of service for weeks as the damage is repaired, say two regional officials, as Yemen's Houthi rebels seized more islands along Red Sea shipping routes in a new blow to Saudi Arabia's oil exports. Spokesperson for Iran's foreign minister today denies that Iran was involved with Houthi rebel fighting in Yemen or in Saudi Arabia's pipeline bombings. Bob Mackie, famed fashion and costume designer to the stars for movies, TV, and concerts, is dead at 87. He once was asked how he would like to be remembered.
7: I hope people think, you know, he was a damn good designer. That would be nice, you know. But they'll probably say, you know, he's the guy that did the curtain rod and the belly button dresses. What are you going to do?
5: And some references to Carol Burnett and Cher there. Chuck Severson, ABC News.
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28: Where did this car end up and why? I'm Johnette Cruz. You're listening to Network Indiana. There was a police pursuit along an Indianapolis highway before a crash. Ryan Hedrick tells us why police chased the stolen car in the first place.
29: Indiana State Police say a trooper spotted somebody driving a stolen vehicle along I-70 not too far from Post Road about 9 in the morning Sunday. The person driving that car took off when troopers got behind them, leading to a pursuit that went west on I-70. The car later turned up on I-65, and the person driving the car car was driving the wrong way. The trooper ended the pursuit because of the danger. Moments later, that person driving the car crashed into Fall Creek. Ryan Hedrick, Network, Indiana.
28: The Department of Veterans Affairs is awarding $38 million in grants to 19 Indiana organizations to fight veteran homelessness. The funding is part of a nationwide $1.1 billion effort assisting homeless and at-risk veterans for the fiscal year of 2027. Local grants will fund emergency housing, rapid rehousing programs, and supportive services, including transitional housing tailored for women, elderly, and chronically ill veterans. Two Marion County judges are facing disciplinary action for misconduct and court delays. Jarrett Lewis has more.
12: The Indiana Commission on Judicial Qualifications says Marion Superior Court 9 Judge Jeffrey Gaither took months, sometimes years, to make decisions in some family and juvenile cases. In at least seven cases, the commission says another judge had to take over because they were delayed so long. Gaither faces three counts of misconduct for failing to act in cases and failing to supervise his staff. The commission also filed five counts of misconduct against Marion Superior Court 23 Judge Jose Salinas. The charges mention a recurring pattern of failing to supervise court staff and failing to act in several criminal cases.
28: AARP Indiana is hosting a virtual town hall to help older Hoosiers navigate rising property tax costs. Partnering with local government associations, the event will break down recent state legislative changes and their impact on local communities. The webinar is set for Wednesday, September 16th at 4 p.m. I'm Johnette Cruz. 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
13: 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When D.C. politicians use insider information to make millions trading stocks, they get filthy rich, while hardworking Hoosiers struggle. Indiana's conservative Senator Todd Young is leading the fight to make congressional stock trading illegal. Todd Young is a Marine, and he's not afraid to take on corruption. Young has never traded stocks while in Congress, not once. President Trump supports Young's fight, even mentioned it in the State of the Union address.
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15: 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This afternoon, mostly sunny with a high near 75. Tonight, partly cloudy with a low around 62. Looking ahead to Tuesday, a chance of rain showers in the morning, then mostly sunny with a high near 89. Tuesday night brings showers and thunderstorms likely, with a low around 66. Currently, it's 71 and overcast. I'm Bill Banks. For your local forecast 24/7, visit WKVI.com.
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20: This is a Bloomberg Money Minute. A short-term rental giant is changing its tactics. Airbnb, which has gotten hammered for worsening housing affordability in major cities, is now committing $250 million to give to developers to help build new housing with priority for affordable and mixed-income units in the U.S. and maybe in cities where it operates overseas. What's in a name? Maybe too much. Ozempic maker Novo Nordisk is shortening its name to just Novo in an effort to boost recognition among those looking for help losing weight. It is a pivotal week ahead on Wall Street. Last week's hotter-than-expected inflation data is raising the chance of the Federal Reserve to hike interest rates later this week. That, along with calls to slow the pace of artificial intelligence development, is weighing on stocks today. The Dow is down 0.25%, the Nasdaq down 0.1%, the S&P down nearly 0.3%. Erica Herskowitz, Bloomberg Radio.
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21: 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I'm C.J. Miller, and this is Hoosier Ag Today News. With the Farm Bill stalled in the Senate, corn growers are heading back to Capitol Hill for what could be a critical push to get a new five-year Farm Bill across the finish line.
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22: It's not just agriculture, it's food safety, it's national defense. 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
21: 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I'm C.J. 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
23: Turning now to funeral arrangements. 95-year-old Catherine Joanne Schultz of Madarieville passed away Saturday, August 29th. Cremation will take place at Frayne Crematory in Winnemac. Memorial contributions may be made to Camelot Care Center. Arrangements have been entrusted to Frayne Mortuary in Madarieville in memory of 95-year-old Catherine Joanne Schultz of Madarieville. 80-year-old Robert D. Kawaguchi passed away September 8th. Friends will be received from 4 to 8 p.m. this Thursday, September 17th at the Brayman & Son Memorial Chapel in Knox. Services will be held at Brayman & Son Memorial Chapel at 5 p.m. Contributions may be made to the Donor's Choice in memory of 80-year-old Robert D. Kawaguchi of Knox. You can find complete obituary information online at WKVI.com.
15: 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This afternoon, mostly sunny with a high near 75. Tonight, partly cloudy with a low around 62. Looking ahead to Tuesday, a chance of rain showers in the morning, then mostly sunny with a high near 89. Tuesday night brings showers and thunderstorms likely, with a low around 66. Currently, it's 71 and overcast. I'm Bill Banks. For your local forecast 24/7, visit WKVI.com.
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19: Congratulations to our Tyler Roth WKVI Athlete of the Week, Winamac's own Jaben Hines. He set the career assist record for the Warriors on the soccer field with a 6-2 win over Peru this past week. He is up to 35 career assists and counting as he will continue to extend his career mark this season. We'll have a chance to catch up with Mr. Hines this coming weekend on the Saturday Sports Line, the longest-running high school sports show in Indiana, thanks to our very own Harold Welter. We go live every Saturday throughout the school year at 9 a.m. Eastern, 8 a.m. Central, on your local hometown radio station, WKVI.
7: AP News. I'm Ed Donahue. President Volodymyr Zelensky says Ukraine is ready to stop strikes on Russian territory if allies secure a Russian commitment not to hit Ukraine's infrastructure. It's a follow-up to this from President Trump over the weekend.
8: Mr. Zelensky has to do one thing. He has to stop knocking out diesel fuel in Russia. Let him go after targets, but not diesel fuel, because he's causing a shortage of diesel.
7: Meantime, NATO Secretary General Mark Rutte says Russian drone strikes near the Ukraine-Poland border show Moscow's desperation.
9: Russia is struggling in Ukraine and continues to lash out with reckless and dangerous attacks, including on civilian infrastructure close to NATO territory.
7: Rutte is pledging to increase NATO support for Ukraine after the drone attacks. The Environmental Protection Agency says it is repealing rules that limit planet-warming greenhouse gas emissions from power plants fueled by coal and natural gas. More than a week after a deadly crash,
10: Amazon says it's suspending its partnership with 21 Air after one of the cargo carrier's planes careened off a Miami runway last week, killing five people. The Boeing 767 came in fast, barreling roughly 1,300 feet past the end of the runway, smashing into a van carrying workers at a plane cleaning company. All five people who died were in the van. In a statement, Amazon said, after the tragic incident, we've spent time supporting the investigation and reviewing some of the surrounding circumstances, and we've decided to pause our operations with 21 Air. The North Carolina carrier had flown packages for Amazon since 2024. The company said it's confident in its safety policies, procedures, and training. I'm Julie Walker.
7: Some landowners in Texas are asking a court to stop President Trump's Big Bend border wall plans. This is AP News. Tensions are rising in the Middle East.
11: Yemeni officials say the Houthi rebels have captured more strategic islands in the southern Red Sea, strengthening their control of a major maritime shipping route. The rebels have deployed fighters on the islands of Greater Hanish and Lesser Hanish, over 100 miles north of Bab el Mandeb Strait, two government officials and a Houthi official say on Monday, adding the Houthis took over the islands after hundreds of government allied forces withdrew from the archipelago. The capture of the islands has come after the rebels last week seized the port city of Mokha and the island of Mayun, located inside Bab el Mandeb Strait. I'm Charles Deledesma.
7: Abbott Laboratories says it will pay $385 million to resolve claims tied to an investigation and lawsuit brought by the Justice Department related to its manufacturing and 2022 recall of powdered infant formula at a Michigan facility. I'm Ed Donahue, AP News.
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12: Where did this car end up and why? I'm Jonette Cruz. You're listening to Network Indiana. There was a police pursuit along an Indianapolis highway before a crash. Ryan Hedrick tells us why police chased the stolen car in the first place.
13: Indiana State Police say a trooper spotted somebody driving a stolen vehicle along I-70 not too far from Post Road about 9 in the morning Sunday. The person driving that car took off when troopers got behind them, leading to a pursuit that went west on I-70. The car later turned up on I-65, and the person driving the car was driving the wrong way. The trooper ended the pursuit because of the danger. Moments later, that person driving the car crashed into Fall Creek. Ryan Hedrick, Network, Indiana.
12: The Department of Veterans Affairs is awarding $38 million in grants to 19 Indiana organizations to fight veteran homelessness. The funding is part of a nationwide $1.1 billion effort assisting homeless and at-risk veterans for the fiscal year of 2027. Local grants will fund emergency housing, rapid rehousing programs, and supportive services, including transitional housing tailored for women, elderly, and chronically ill veterans. Two Marion County judges are facing disciplinary action for misconduct and court delays. Jarrett Lewis has more.
14: The Indiana Commission on Judicial Qualifications says Marion Superior Court 9 Judge Jeffrey Gaither took months, sometimes years, to make decisions in some family and juvenile cases. In at least 7 cases, the commission says another judge had to take over because they were delayed so long. Gaither faces 3 counts of misconduct for failing to act in cases and failing to supervise his staff. The commission also filed 5 counts of misconduct against Marion Superior Court 23 Judge Jose Salinas. The charges mention a recurring pattern of failing to supervise court staff and failing to act in several criminal cases.
12: AARP Indiana is hosting a virtual town hall to help older Hoosiers navigate rising property tax costs. Partnering with local government associations, the event will break down recent state legislative changes and their impact on local communities. The webinar is set for Wednesday, September 16th at 4 p.m. I'm Jonette Cruz. 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
16: 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When D.C. politicians use insider information to make millions trading stocks, they get filthy rich, while hardworking Hoosiers struggle. Indiana's conservative Senator Todd Young is leading the fight to make congressional stock trading illegal. Todd Young is a Marine, and he's not afraid to take on corruption. Young has never traded stocks while in Congress, not once. President Trump supports Young's fight, even mentioned it in the State of the Union address.
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15: 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This afternoon, mostly sunny with a high near 75. Tonight, partly cloudy with a low around 62. Looking ahead to Tuesday, a chance of rain showers in the morning, then mostly sunny with a high near 89. Tuesday night brings showers and thunderstorms likely, with a low around 66. Currently, it's 71 and overcast. I'm Bill Banks. For your local forecast 24/7, visit WKVI.com.
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27: This is a Bloomberg Money Minute. A short-term rental giant is changing its tactics.
0: Airbnb, which has gotten hammered for worsening housing affordability in major cities, is now committing $250 million to give to developers to help build new housing with priority for affordable and mixed income units in the U.S. and maybe in cities where it operates overseas. What's in a name? Maybe too much. Ozempic maker Novo Nordisk is shortening its name to just Novo in an effort to boost recognition among those looking for help losing weight. It is a pivotal week ahead on Wall Street. Last week's hotter-than-expected inflation data is raising the chance of the Federal Reserve to hike interest rates later this week. That, along with calls to slow the pace of artificial intelligence development, is weighing on stocks today. The Dow is down 0.25%, the Nasdaq down 0.1%, the S&P down nearly 0.3%. Erica Herskowitz, Bloomberg Radio.
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22: 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The odds of him going on to fascinate millions with his talent? 1 in 260,000. The odds of this born racer having 157 career top 10 finishes in NASCAR? 1 in 125 billion. The odds of him winning both the Daytona 500 and the Brickyard 400 in the same year? 1 in 195 million. The odds of a child being diagnosed with autism? 1 in 68. 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
28: ABC News, I'm Chuck Severson. Mahmoud Khalil, the Columbia grad student detained by ICE last year, is filing a lawsuit against the university. Khalil says the Columbia administration not only failed to keep Palestinian students like him safe, but hired private investigators to keep tabs on him.
29: They barred me from campus. The only time they emailed us was actually to ask us to leave Columbia housing.
28: Columbia hasn't responded to the suit. President Trump says Ukraine and Russia have agreed not to target each other's energy facilities, blaming high diesel prices on that war. But no confirmation from Russia, and Ukraine's president says he'd agree to that condition if allies can get a commitment from Russia. An important Saudi oil pipeline will mostly be out of service for weeks following an attack last week, say two regional officials. Iran denies it was involved in the attack. Yemen's Houthi rebels, backed by Iran, have seized more oil routes, strategic islands in the Red Sea. This is ABC News. Another federal judge has blocked President Trump's order that would direct the U.S. Postal Service to restrict mail-in voting. ABC News contributor James Sample says even though the president has threatened to stall the midterms by declaring a national emergency.
30: The Constitution could not be clearer. Article 1, Section 4 delegates the time, place, and manner of elections to the states and to Congress. The conspicuously absent party there is the executive. And no emergency power, no emergency statute grants any powers over elections.
28: A huge construction crane fell onto a roadway in Miami today, crashing down on top of three cars and a construction box. Police say one driver saw the crane toppling, put her car in reverse, and avoided serious injury. Miami police say three workers and a car driver were taken to the hospital, but no serious injuries. Costume designer Bob Mackie has died at 87. Chuck Sievertson, ABC News.
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14: The events following the pursuit. You're listening to Network Indiana. I'm Jarrett Lewis. Indiana State Police identifying the man who was driving a stolen car that crashed into Fall Creek in Indianapolis Sunday morning. Ryan Hedrick reports.
10: State police say it was 20-year-old Alexis Pinto of Baltimore behind the wheel and wanted on an active felony warrant related to child sex crimes. The cops say the Toyota he was driving was reported out of Illinois, and a 14-year-old girl from New Jersey was also in the car. IMPD says firefighters pulled her from the passenger seat after he crashed into Fall Creek. He was able to swim to shore and was taken into custody. Ryan Hedrick, Network Indiana.
14: A 2-year-old boy is last known to be in critical condition at a hospital after being injured in a shooting late Sunday night. IMPD officers say the boy was shot on the west side of the city, just north of the Indianapolis Motor Speedway. Police still investigating. A moving tribute to American history is coming to Hendricks County. Starting on Friday, the Vietnam Traveling Memorial Wall will set up at Hummel Park in Plainfield, giving local families the chance to pay their respects to over 58,000 fallen soldiers. Rick Smith is a veteran who recently spoke about the wall to Fox 59.
11: The wall is, as you said, a solemn and respectful exhibit, and it gives the opportunity for those who cannot go to Washington, D.C. and see the original wall.
14: The 3/4 scale replica will open to the public 24 hours a day at the Charleston Pavilion through September 21st. Admission is completely free. And a bad start to the season for the Indianapolis Colts, losing to the Baltimore Ravens on Sunday 41-23 at Lucas Oil Stadium. Head coach Shane Steichen says all around the team just needs to be better.
13: Obviously was not good enough from start to finish. We got to coach better. We got to play better in order to get better. We got a long season ahead of us. We got to clean up the snakes. We had a lot of them. Then we go from there.
14: The Colts hit the road for the first time to face the Chiefs next week, Sunday night. I'm Jarrett Lewis. You're listening to Network Indiana.
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15: 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This afternoon, mostly sunny with a high near 75. Tonight, partly cloudy with a low around 62. Looking ahead to Tuesday, a chance of rain showers in the morning, then mostly sunny with a high near 89. Tuesday night brings showers and thunderstorms likely. with a low around 66. Currently, it's 71 and overcast. I'm Bill Banks. 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
16: This is a Bloomberg Money Minute. Oil is up with Brent crude creeping closer to $106 a barrel amid fresh disruptions in the Middle East. Saudi Arabia closed its east-west pipeline as a precaution after attacks this weekend. The U.S. is saying it'll be open soon, but other officials have said repairs could take weeks. Amazon has put its partnership with 21 Air on pause after one of the cargo carrier's planes crashed in Miami last week. Five people died, so the company says it's waiting to see how that investigation plays out. But 21 Air says it's confident in its safety policies. It's flown packages for

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6: Farmers are running out of patience and time regarding the Farm Bill. I'm C.J. Miller, and this is Hoosier Ag Today News. With the Farm Bill stalled in the Senate, corn growers are heading back to Capitol Hill for what could be a critical push to get a new five-year Farm Bill across the finish line.
7: As a farmer, we can't take another year of this from a financial standpoint.
6: That's Matt Frostick, a Michigan farmer and first vice president of the National Corn Growers Association. As lawmakers return this week from recess, he and other ag leaders will be meeting with senators, pressing for action, and warning that another delay for a new farm bill could reach far beyond the farm gate.
7: It's not just agriculture, it's food safety, it's national defense. 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
6: Read more at HoosierAgToday.com. I'm C.J. Miller, Hoosier Ag Today, Indiana's farm network for 20 years.
8: Turning now to funeral arrangements. 95-year-old Catherine Joanne Schultz of Madarieville passed away Saturday, August 29th. Cremation will take place at Frayne Crematory in Winnemac. Memorial contributions may be made to Camelot Care Center. Arrangements have been entrusted to Frayne Mortuary in Madarieville in memory of 95-year-old Catherine Joanne Schultz of Madarieville. 80-year-old Robert D. Kawaguchi passed away September 8th. Friends will be received from 4 to 8 p.m. this Thursday, September 17th at the Brayman & Son Memorial Chapel in Knox. Services will be held at Brayman & Son Memorial Chapel at 5 p.m. Contributions may be made to the donor's choice in memory of 80-year-old Robert D. Kawaguchi of Knox. You can find complete obituary information online at WKVI.com.
9: 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This afternoon, mostly sunny with a high near 75. Tonight, partly cloudy with a low around 62. Looking ahead to Tuesday, a chance of rain showers in the morning, then mostly sunny with a high near 89. Tuesday night brings showers and thunderstorms likely, with a low around 66. Currently, it's 71 and overcast. I'm Bill Banks. For your local forecast 24/7, visit WKVI.com.
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0: I'm Therese Crowley. President Trump posting the failing nation of Iran wants to make a deal quickly and badly. I will determine whether or not the USA will choose to engage. The price of diesel up to $6.23 a gallon, says AAA, while the Iran-backed Houthis threaten Saudi Arabia's oil transport. President Trump tells AI doomers, I'm not downplaying, but it's going to be more good than bad. Vice President Vance says the key is regulation.
1: We obviously have a lot of folks on both sides of the aisle with a strong opinion, but any regulatory regime you'd like, ideally, Congress and the White House to agree on it so that we actually are able to make it stick. And so that we actually get some real consensus behind it.
0: Costumer to the stars, the legendary Bob Mackie has died, age 87. Known as the Sultan of Sequins for dressing the greats from Diana Ross to Cher and Carol Burnett to Elton John. 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
6: The events following the pursuit. You're listening to Network Indiana. I'm Jarrett Lewis. Indiana State Police identifying the man who was driving a stolen car that crashed into Fall Creek in Indianapolis Sunday morning. Ryan Hedrick reports.
7: State police say it was 20-year-old Alexis Pinto of Baltimore behind the wheel and wanted on an active felony warrant related to child sex crimes. The cops say the Toyota he was driving was reported out of Illinois, and a 14-year-old girl from New Jersey was also in the car. IMPD says firefighters pulled her from the passenger seat after he crashed into Fall Creek. He was able to swim to shore and was taken into custody. Ryan Hedrick, Network Indiana.
6: A 2-year-old boy is last known to be in critical condition at a hospital after being injured in a shooting late Sunday night. IMPD officers say the boy was shot on the west side of the city, just north of the Indianapolis Motor Speedway. Police still investigating. A moving tribute to American history is coming to Hendricks County. Starting on Friday, the Vietnam Traveling Memorial Wall will set up at Hummel Park in Plainfield, giving local families the chance to pay their respects to over 58,000 fallen soldiers. Rick Smith is a veteran who recently spoke about the wall to Fox 59.
8: The wall is, as you said, a solemn and respectful exhibit, and it gives the opportunity for those who cannot go to Washington, D.C. and see the original wall.
6: The 3/4 scale replica will open to the public 24 hours a day at the Charleston Pavilion through September 21st. Admission is completely free. And a bad start to the season for the Indianapolis Colts, losing to the Baltimore Ravens on Sunday 41-23 at Lucas Oil Stadium. Head coach Shane Steichen says all around the team just needs to be better.
9: Obviously was not good enough from start to finish. We got to coach better. We got to play better in order to get better. We got a long season ahead of us. We got to clean up the snakes. We had a lot of them. Then we go from there.
6: The Colts hit the road for the first time to face the Chiefs next week, Sunday night. I'm Jarrett Lewis. You're listening to Network Indiana.
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2: Culver man has been arrested after a domestic incident. I'm Rusty Nixon, Max 98.3 FM News. June 17th at 12:48 a.m., the Marshall County Central Dispatch Center received a call from 214 West Washington Street in Culver requesting assistance for a domestic situation. Officer Larry Jolly of the Culver Police Department arrived. He was provided with information that a man and woman occupied that apartment. The man, later identified as Gregory Looney, had allegedly been consuming alcoholic beverages and left the residence before the arrival of police. Looney had allegedly broken a window on a door at the apartment. During the course of the investigation, Looney was found walking on Washington Street toward the investigating officer and exhibiting signs of intoxication. While he was being detained, Looney kicked at Jolly in the leg and continued to resist detention. Marshall County Sheriff's deputies arrived on the scene, and while being transported, Looney did minor damage to the patrol car, and as he was being placed in the deputy's vehicle, he kicked the deputy in the leg. Arriving at the hospital for jail clearance, he continued to be disruptive to others in the emergency department. He was incarcerated on preliminary charges of public intoxication, disorderly conduct, criminal mischief, resisting law enforcement, and battery of a law enforcement officer. Suspects are considered innocent until proven guilty in a court of law. Wednesday, June 17th, officers with the Marshall County Drug Task Force executed a search warrant in the 100 block of Troyer Street in La Paz. During the warrant service, two adults and two minor children were located in the residence. Officers located evidence of suspected methamphetamine use and marijuana use within that residence. The Indiana Department of Child Services responded to the scene and removed the children from that home. Amber Cole, 36, of La Paz, was arrested for possession of methamphetamine, a level 6 felony, maintaining a common nuisance, a level 6 felony, neglect of a dependent, a level 6 felony, and possession of marijuana. James Centers, 28, of Knox, was arrested for possession of marijuana and visiting a common nuisance. Suspects are considered innocent until proven guilty in a court of law. City of Plymouth will have meetings of the Board of Public Works and Safety and the Common Council on Monday, June 22nd, beginning with the Board of Works at 6 p.m. On that agenda, reports from various city department heads and a request for reimbursement from JLBS Construction. Immediately afterwards, the Common Council will hold its meeting. On that agenda, a public hearing for additional appropriations resolution and an ordinance on second and third reading for vacating a portion of the alley east of Dora Lane. A first reading of an ordinance amending the fee schedule for the aviation department and a resolution for additional appropriations. Also on the agenda are updates from One Marshall County and the comprehensive plan. Both meetings are held in the council chambers on the second floor of the city building. Those attending should enter by the Garrow Street entrance. If you need special accommodation to attend that meeting, contact the ADA coordinator at 574-936-2948. Both meetings will be live streamed on YouTube. I'm Rusty Nixon, Max 98.3 FM News. 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
5: From the Tri-County Weather Center, I'm Bill Banks on All News 1520 WKVI. 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This afternoon, mostly sunny with a high near 75. Tonight, partly cloudy with a low around 62. Looking ahead to Tuesday, a chance of rain showers in the morning, then mostly sunny with a high near 89. Tuesday night brings showers and thunderstorms likely, with a low around 66. Currently, it's 71 and overcast. I'm Bill Banks. 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
17: This is a Bloomberg Money Minute. Oil is up with Brent crude creeping closer to $106 a barrel amid fresh disruptions in the Middle East. Saudi Arabia closed its east-west pipeline as a precaution after attacks this weekend. The U.S. is saying it'll be open soon, but other officials have said repairs could take weeks. Amazon has put its partnership with 21 Air on pause after one of the cargo carrier's planes crashed in Miami last week. Five people died, so the company says it's waiting to see how that investigation plays out. But 21 Air says it's confident in its safety policies. It's flown packages for Amazon since 2024. Hugo Boss is looking for a new boss. The luxury fashion brand says chairman Steven Sturm is stepping down as the largest shareholder. Frasers Group seeks to beef up its board representation. Stocks are lower on Wall Street. The Dow is down 0.2%. The Nasdaq and S&P both 0.3% lower. Erica Herskowitz, Bloomberg Radio.
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10: Farmers are running out of patience and time regarding the Farm Bill. I'm CJ Miller, and this is Hoosier Ag Today News. With the Farm Bill stalled in the Senate, corn growers are heading back to Capitol Hill for what could be a critical push to get a new five-year Farm Bill across the finish line.
11: As a farmer, we can't take another year of this from a financial standpoint.
10: That's Matt Frostick, a Michigan farmer and first vice president of the National Corn Growers Association. 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
11: It's not just agriculture, it's food safety, it's national defense. It encompasses a lot of things, and this is just the first start to bringing an ag economy back into a robust position.
10: 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I'm CJ Miller, Hoosier Ag Today, Indiana's farm network for 20 years.
12: Turning to funeral arrangements, Owen E. Rao, 93, passed away on Friday, January 9th, 2026, at St. Joe Regional Medical Center in Plymouth. Born in North Liberty on April 22nd of 1932, Owen was the son of Harry and Irma Cole Rao. Graduating from Bremen High School, he honorably served in the United States Navy during the Korean War. Visitation will be held on Saturday, September 19th from 11 a.m. to 1 p.m. at Johnson Danielson Funeral Home, 1100 North Michigan Street in Plymouth. A celebration of life will immediately follow at 1 p.m. Owen will be laid to rest at Fair Cemetery. Condolences can be left for the family at www.johnson-danielson.com. Chris R. Pinkerton, 65, passed away on Friday, September 11th at Center for Hospice, Rackland House. Chris was born July 10th of 1961 in Muncie, to Larry and Beth Pinkerton. He attended Plymouth High School, graduated with the class of 1979. Per wishes of the family, private services will be held. Memorial contributions may be given to the Cancer Association of Marshall County, P.O. Box 895, Plymouth, Indiana. Johnson Danielson Funeral Home has been entrusted with the arrangements. Condolences can be left for the family at www.johnson-danielson.com. Mark L. Whitaker, 64, passed away on Friday, September 11th, at his home. Mark was born on December 30th of 1961 in Ohio to Don and Lillian Harper Whitaker. He attended Plymouth High School, graduating with the class of 1981. Shortly after, Mark answered the call to serve his country, serving in the United States Army as a mechanic from 1981 to 1985. Burial will take place at New Oak Hill Cemetery in Plymouth with military honors at a later date. Johnson Danielson Funeral Home has been entrusted with the arrangements. Condolences can be left for the family at www.johnson-danielson.com.
13: 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This afternoon, mostly sunny with a high near 75. Tonight, partly cloudy with a low around 62. Looking ahead to Tuesday, a chance of rain showers in the morning, then mostly sunny with a high near 89. Tuesday night brings showers and thunderstorms likely, with a low around 66. Currently, it's 71 and overcast. I'm Bill Banks. 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
12: I'm Rusty Nixon. 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As we go around the county, we talk to all the coaches about their matchups coming up on Friday, on Thursday night. Lights Friday night, we've got a trio of games for you. On WKVI, Mitch Columbia has John Glenn coming into Knox. That game will start at 6:30 pregame, 7 o'clock kick with Glenn and Knox. On WTCA, Plymouth travels to Goshen for an NLC contest. Once again, that one starts 6:30 for the pregame, 7 o'clock kickoff, and on Max 98.3. It is Culver and North Judson, our game of the week. Join me and Joe McKee for that play-by-play action, starting with our pregame at 6:30 and then 7 o'clock with the kickoff. And don't forget, Saturday morning coaches show starts at 7. We go back around the county. We talk to the coaches once again. This time, get kind of a replay of Friday night action. That starts at 7 on Saturday. I'm Rusty Nixon, Giant FM Sports.
19: ABC News, I'm Chuck Sievertson. Mahmoud Khalil, the Columbia grad student detained by ICE last year, is filing a lawsuit against the university. Khalil says the Columbia administration not only failed to keep Palestinian students like him safe, but hired private investigators to keep tabs on him.
20: They barred me from campus. The only time they emailed us was actually to ask us to leave Columbia housing.
19: Columbia hasn't responded to the suit. President Trump says Ukraine and Russia have agreed not to target each other's energy facilities, blaming high diesel prices on that war. But no confirmation from Russia, and Ukraine's president says he'd agree to that condition if allies can get a commitment from Russia. An important Saudi oil pipeline will mostly be out of service for weeks following an attack last week, say two regional officials. Iran denies it was involved in the attack. Yemen's Houthi rebels, backed by Iran, have seized more oil routes, strategic islands in the Red Sea. This is ABC News. Another federal judge has blocked President Trump's order that would direct the U.S. Postal Service to restrict mail-in voting. ABC News contributor James Sample says even though the president has threatened to stall the midterms by declaring a national emergency.
21: The Constitution could not be clearer. Article 1, Section 4 delegates the time, place, and manner of elections to the states and to Congress. The conspicuously absent party there is the executive. And no emergency power, no emergency statute grants any powers over elections.
19: A huge construction crane fell onto a roadway in Miami today, crashing down on top of three cars and a construction box. Police say one driver saw the crane toppling, put her car in reverse, and avoided serious injury. Miami police say three workers and a car driver were taken to the hospital, but no serious injuries. Costume designer Bob Mackey has died at 87. Chuck Sievertson, ABC News.
0: Man, I love this place. I've been surfing here since I was a kid. Now, seeing my grandson out on the water, it means everything to me. Watching him and taking in the blue waves, the sea breeze, the blurry horizon.
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24: The events following the pursuit. You're listening to Network Indiana. I'm Jarrett Lewis. Indiana State Police identifying the man who was driving a stolen car that crashed into Fall Creek in Indianapolis Sunday morning. Ryan Hedrick reports.
25: State police say it was 20-year-old Alexis Pinto of Baltimore behind the wheel and wanted on an active felony warrant related to child sex crimes. The cops say the Toyota he was driving was reported out of Illinois, and a 14-year-old girl from New Jersey was also in the car. IMPD says firefighters pulled her from the passenger seat after he crashed into Fall Creek. He was able to swim to shore and was taken into custody. Ryan Hedrick, Network Indiana.
24: A 2-year-old boy is last known to be in critical condition at a hospital after being injured in a shooting late Sunday night. IMPD officers say the boy was shot on the west side of the city, just north of the Indianapolis Motor Speedway. Police still investigating. A moving tribute to American history is coming to Hendricks County. Starting on Friday, the Vietnam Traveling Memorial Wall will set up at Hummel Park in Plainfield, giving local families the chance to pay their respects to over 58,000 fallen soldiers. Rick Smith is a veteran who recently spoke about the wall to Fox 59.
26: The wall is, as you said, a solemn and respectful exhibit, and it gives the opportunity for those who cannot go to Washington, D.C. and see the original wall.
24: The 3/4 scale replica will open to the public 24 hours a day at the Charleston Pavilion through September 21st. Admission is completely free. And a bad start to the season for the Indianapolis Colts, losing to the Baltimore Ravens on Sunday 41-23 at Lucas Oil Stadium. Head coach Shane Steichen says all around the team just needs to be better.
27: Obviously was not good enough from start to finish. We got to coach better. We got to play better in order to get better. We got a long season ahead of us. We got to clean up the snakes. We had a lot of them. Then we go from there.
24: The Colts hit the road for the first time to face the Chiefs next week, Sunday night. I'm Jarrett Lewis. 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
13: 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This afternoon, mostly sunny with a high near 75. Tonight, partly cloudy with a low around 62. Looking ahead to Tuesday, a chance of rain showers in the morning, then mostly sunny with a high near 89. Tuesday night brings showers and thunderstorms likely, with a low around 66. Currently, it's 71 and overcast. I'm Bill Banks. 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
3: This is a Bloomberg Money Minute. Oil is up with Brent crude creeping closer to $106 a barrel amid fresh disruptions in the Middle East. Saudi Arabia closed its east-west pipeline as a precaution after attacks this weekend. The U.S. is saying it'll be open soon, but other officials have said repairs could take weeks. Amazon has put its partnership with 21 Air on pause after one of the cargo carrier's planes crashed in Miami last week. Five people died, so the company says it's waiting to see how that investigation plays out. But 21 Air says it's confident in its safety policies. It's flown packages for Amazon since 2024. Hugo Boss is looking for a new boss. The luxury fashion brand says Chairman Steven Sturm is stepping down as the largest shareholder. Frasers Group seeks to beef up its board representation. Stocks are lower on Wall Street. The Dow is down 0.2%. The NASDAQ and S&P both 0.3% lower. Erica Herskowitz, Bloomberg Radio.
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30: Farmers are running out of patience and time regarding the Farm Bill. I'm CJ Miller, and this is Hoosier Ag Today News. With the farm bill stalled in the Senate, corn growers are heading back to Capitol Hill for what could be a critical push to get a new five-year farm bill across the finish line.
0: As a farmer, we can't take another year of this from a financial standpoint.
30: That's Matt Frostick, a Michigan farmer and first vice president of the National Corn Growers Association. As lawmakers return this week from recess, he and other ag leaders will be meeting with senators, pressing for action, and warning that another delay for a new farm bill could reach far beyond the farm gate.
0: It's not just agriculture, it's food safety, it's national defense. It encompasses a lot of things, and this is just the first start to bringing an ag economy back into a robust position.
30: Read more at HoosierAgToday.com. I'm CJ Miller, Hoosier Ag Today, Indiana's farm network for 20 years.
1: Turning now to funeral arrangements. 95-year-old Catherine Joanne Schultz of Madarieville passed away Saturday, August 29th. Cremation will take place at Frank Crematory in Winnemac. Memorial contributions may be made to Camelot Care Center. Arrangements have been entrusted to Frayne Mortuary in Madarieville in memory of 95-year-old Catherine Joanne Schultz of Madarieville. 80-year-old Robert D. Kawaguchi passed away September 8th. Friends will be received from 4 to 8 p.m. this Thursday, September 17th at the Brayman & Son Memorial Chapel in Knox. Services will be held at Brayman & Son Memorial Chapel at 5 p.m. Contributions may be made to the donor's choice in memory of 80-year-old Robert D. Kawaguchi of Knox. You can find complete obituary information online at WKVI.com.
13: 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This afternoon, mostly sunny with a high near 75. Tonight, partly cloudy with a low around 62. Looking ahead to Tuesday, a chance of rain showers in the morning, then mostly sunny with a high near 89. Tuesday night brings showers and thunderstorms likely, with a low around 66. Currently, it's 71 and overcast. I'm Bill Banks. For your local forecast 24/7, visit WKVI.com.
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17: Congratulations to our Tyler Roth WKVI Athlete of the Week, Winnemac's own Jaben Hines. He set the career assist record for the Warriors on the soccer field with a 6-2 win over Peru this past week. He is up to 35 career assists and counting as he will continue to extend his career mark this season. We'll have a chance to catch up with Mr. Hines this coming weekend on the Saturday Sports Line, the longest-running high school sports show in Indiana, thanks to our very own Harold Welter. We go live every Saturday throughout the school year at 9 a.m. Eastern, 8 a.m. Central, on your local hometown radio station, WKVI.
15: AP News, I'm Ben Thomas. Rollback of rules for coal and natural gas plants. Jennifer King has details.
19: The Environmental Protection Agency is repealing rules that limit greenhouse gas emissions from fossil fuel power plants. EPA officials say the change will save the industry more than $300 billion and allow utilities to make the best decisions for their ratepayers rather than be forced to close down plants. The announcement came as members of the Trump cabinet hosted a G20 ministerial meeting on energy abundance in Houston.
20: We're taking swift action to lower costs for consumers, cut red tape.
19: EPA Administrator Lee Zeldin.
20: So companies and communities can build durable infrastructure faster.
19: The rule changes are likely to face litigation. The Sierra Club says Zeldin is turning the EPA into a shield for polluting industries that are known to harm the environment and human health. Jennifer King, Washington.
15: Debates heating up over the development of artificial intelligence as warnings from the industry highlight concerns over whether advanced AI models could escape human control and threaten humanity. Ed Donahue has more.
2: On social media, President Trump is dismissing a need for guardrails as a sick conspiracy against AI. Earlier, he said,
3: "We can put guardrails, we can do this and that, but I think you have a lot of negative voices and are bringing it up that shouldn't be bringing it up, and they're bringing up things that won't happen. But whoever wins with AI wins."
2: Among Democrats,
21: "We must act now."
2: In the House, Virginia Suha Subramanian says the country is going down an uncertain path.
21: "We have AI frontier models with the capability to wreak havoc. We're getting to a place where AI can self-improve and duplicate itself. Stuff that was theoretical 10 years ago is now happening."
2: Tech leaders want to see greater regulation of AI. I'm Ed Donahue.
22: AI stocks slid, leaving Wall Street lower. The S&P lost 0.5%, the NASDAQ 0.6%, while the Dow shed 152 points. AAA puts the average for a gallon of gas above $4.31. This is AP News. Anxious moments for a Wisconsin politician.
23: Water rescue.
24: Congressman Tom Tiffany and pilot Leonard Boltz had to swim to safety after making an emergency landing in a Wisconsin lake Saturday night.
23: Airboat. Battalion 1.
24: That's audio from Broadcastify.com of emergency responders being called to Lake Wausau after their single-engine, four-seat Beechcraft Bonanza lost power as it approached the nearby airport.
25: Battalion, we have two victims in the water. We're just pulling them out now.
24: Tiffany posting on social media, they went to the hospital and are okay. Both were treated for minor injuries, including a cut above Tiffany's eye that required stitches. The Republican congressman who's running for Wisconsin governor was returning from the La Crosse County Lincoln Day dinner when the plane made the emergency landing in the water and began to submerge. They were able to call 911 before they began swimming. I'm Julie Walker.
22: More news at APNews.com. I'm Ben Thomas. Thanks for listening.
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29: The events following the pursuit. You're listening to Network Indiana. I'm Jarrett Lewis. Indiana State Police identifying the man who was driving a stolen car that crashed into Fall Creek in Indianapolis Sunday morning. Ryan Hedrick reports.
31: State police say it was 20-year-old Alexis Pinto of Baltimore behind the wheel and wanted on an active felony warrant related to child sex crimes. The cops say the Toyota he was driving was reported out of Illinois, and a 14-year-old girl from New Jersey was also in the car. IMPD says firefighters pulled her from the passenger seat after he crashed into Fall Creek. He was able to swim to shore and was taken into custody. Ryan Hedrick, Network Indiana.
29: A 2-year-old boy is last known to be in critical condition at a hospital after being injured in a shooting late Sunday night. IMPD officers say the boy was shot on the west side of the city, just north of the Indianapolis Motor Speedway. Police still investigating. A moving tribute to American history is coming to Hendricks County. Starting on Friday, the Vietnam Traveling Memorial Wall will set up at Hummel Park in Plainfield, giving local families the chance to pay their respects to over 58,000 fallen soldiers. Rick Smith is a veteran who recently spoke about the wall to Fox 59.
32: The wall is, as you said, a solemn and respectful exhibit, and it gives the opportunity for those who cannot go to Washington, D.C. and see the original wall.
29: The 3/4 scale replica will open to the public 24 hours a day at the Charleston Pavilion through September 21st. Admission is completely free. And a bad start to the season for the Indianapolis Colts, losing to the Baltimore Ravens on Sunday 41-23 at Lucas Oil Stadium. Head coach Shane Steichen says all around the team just needs to be better.
33: Obviously was not good enough from start to finish. We got to coach better. We got to play better in order to get better. We got a long season ahead of us. We got to clean up the snakes. We had a lot of them. Then we go from there.
29: The Colts hit the road for the first time to face the Chiefs next week, Sunday night. I'm Jarrett Lewis. 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
10: ABC News, I'm Chuck Severson. Amid a big public debate today between government and industry leaders about slowing down artificial intelligence to make sure it's safe, House Speaker Mike Johnson says lawmakers need to act, but they need to make sure that the U.S. is the leader on AI.
11: I called for a meeting of the platform providers. I think the president is going to summon everyone together, probably at the White House. I expect that happens into this week or early next week. That hasn't been scheduled yet, but it's in process.
10: Though President Trump says Ukraine and Russia have agreed not to target each other's energy facilities, blaming high diesel prices on that war, there's no confirmation from Russia, and Ukraine's president demanding Russia agree. An important Saudi oil pipeline will mostly be out of service for weeks following an attack last week, say two regional officials. Mahmoud Khalil, the Columbia grad student detained by ICE last year, is filing a lawsuit against the university, citing failure to keep him safe. This is ABC News. Though federal investigators have yet to determine the cause of last week's crash of a cargo plane in Florida, this from ABC's Jim Ryan.
12: Amazon has paused its contract with Miami-based 21 Air after last week's deadly crash involving one of its cargo jets. Five people were killed when a 21 Air Boeing 767 with Amazon markings overran the runway at Miami.
10: The slowest animal on the planet is getting help from humans, says ABC's Wayne Cabot.
13: Sloths spend most of their lives upside down in trees, unless they're put in zoos, like the one in Orlando, where several have died. The deaths prompting Florida wildlife officials to impose mandatory inspections and permitting. This year, 13 sloths were rescued from Sloth World in Orlando. Five didn't survive. Bandit, Dumpling, Habanero, Willow, and Mr. Ginger. As babies, sloths learn what to eat by licking the lips of their mother.
10: ABC's Wayne Cabot. Chuck Severson, ABC News.
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17: A tragic situation. You're listening to Network Indiana. I'm Jarrett Lewis. A two-year-old boy is taken to a hospital in critical condition after Indianapolis police say he had access to a firearm and accidentally shot himself. The incident occurred inside a home on Indy's west side overnight. IMPD is still investigating exactly how the boy got a hold of the handgun. Indianapolis police recently arresting an 18-year-old suspect for a separate shooting that happened in March, where two people were shot. It happened on the city's southwest side by the airport. Injured were a 16-year-old and a 17-year-old. IMPD's Violent Crimes Unit, K-9 team, and U.S. Marshals worked together to find the 18-year-old suspect. Some lawmakers on Capitol Hill are focusing on certain online features that keep teenagers glued to their smartphones. Jeanette Cruz has more.
18: A newly introduced 16 and up social media act targets engagement-driven platforms designed like autoplay and targeted feeds, prohibiting anyone under 16 from maintaining an account on affected platforms. Educational experts also believe tech addiction is a structural problem that demands federal action. Beyond age restrictions, the bill mandates that platforms delete all stored data when a child's account is closed, and gives users a clear 5-day window to appeal account terminations. Jeanette Cruz, Network Indiana.
17: The average price of a gallon of gas today in Indiana is at $3.58 a gallon, according to AAA. That's 15 cents more than this time a week ago. The national average is $4.31. Carmel Mayor Sue Finkham says demolition of the damaged Hazeldale Bridge will begin next week. It's been about 1 month since the state's historic flooding event. And in the new AP poll for college football, the Notre Dame Fighting Irish remain number 3. Indiana has moved up to 4 after both teams got massive wins on Saturday. IU coach Kurt Cignetti liked the way the defense played.
19: Flew around, swarmed the ball, dominated line of scrimmage. Got the shutout, scored a touchdown, didn't let the opponent cross the 50.
17: Texas has taken the top spot in the AP poll after beating Ohio State, who falls to number 6. I'm Jarrett Lewis. You're listening to Network Indiana.
20: She said she was fine, but I noticed she stopped using the front steps. And another time, she grabbed the wall instead of the railing. It's little clues like these that often show up before a fall ever happens. This is Tina McIntosh, founder of Joy's House and co-host of Caregiver Crossing. 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
22: 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This afternoon, mostly sunny with a high near 78. A chance of rain showers. Tonight, partly cloudy with a low around 49. A chance of rain showers. Looking ahead to Monday, mostly sunny with a high near 75. Currently, it's 71 and overcast. I'm Bill Banks. 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
1: This is a Bloomberg Money Minute. Modest losses on Wall Street today on a sell-off in AI chip makers after the leaders of top AI firms Anthropic and OpenAI propose the whole industry slow down development of the technology to stop it from becoming too powerful and a threat to humanity.

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1: 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Very familiar with cardiology, any cardiology issues. 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Same thing as the behavioral health as well.
0: For information on how to schedule a time with Donnie, call the North Judson Family Practice at 574-896-4325. 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
8: 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I'm CJ Miller, and this is Hoosier Ag Today News. With the Farm Bill stalled in the Senate, corn growers are heading back to Capitol Hill for what could be a critical push to get a new 5-year Farm Bill across the finish line.
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8: 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I'm CJ Miller, Hoosier Ag Today, Indiana's farm network for 20 years.
10: Turning now to funeral arrangements. 95-year-old Catherine Joanne Schultz of Madarieville passed away Saturday, August 29th. Cremation will take place at Frank Crematory in Winnemac. Memorial contributions may be made to Camelot Care Center. Arrangements have been entrusted to Frayne Mortuary in Madarieville in memory of 95-year-old Catherine Joanne Schultz of Madarieville. 80-year-old Robert D. Kawaguchi passed away September 8th. Friends will be received from 4 to 8 p.m. this Thursday, September 17th, at the Brayman & Son Memorial Chapel in Knox. Services will be held at Brayman & Son Memorial Chapel at 5 p.m. Contributions may be made to the donor's choice in memory of 80-year-old Robert D. Kawaguchi of Knox. You can find complete obituary information online at WKVI.com.
11: 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This afternoon, mostly sunny with a high near 78. A chance of rain showers. Tonight, partly cloudy with a low around 49. A chance of rain showers. Looking ahead to Monday, mostly sunny with a high near 75. Currently, it's 71 and overcast. I'm Bill Banks. For your local forecast 24/7, visit WKVI.com.
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3: Starting the season on the wrong foot, I'm Network Indiana's Nathaniel Finch. The home opener for the Indianapolis Colts didn't quite go as planned. An 18-point loss at the hands of the Baltimore Ravens, Colts coach Shane Steichen reflects a day later.
4: Extremely disappointing in all three phases, the way we came out yesterday and started the season. We got a lot to clean up moving forward. Obviously, we got Kansas City big week this week, but looking at the game, I think things that we got to improve on, communication, tackling, we got to limit the explosive plays, special teams penalties, we got to clean those up, and then we got to be better offensively, just moving the ball, staying consistent there.
3: Sunday night football, the task at hand for the Colts. Traveling to Kansas City to take on the Chiefs this weekend. It was a very good weekend for the Indiana Hoosiers. 55-0 winners over Howard. A very happy Kurt Cignetti on the win.
5: Thought it was a good day Saturday. Walked out of there feeling a lot better about things. Thought defense took a major step forward, flew around, swarmed the ball, dominated line of scrimmage, got the shutout, scored a touchdown, didn't let the opponent cross the 50. 8-3 and outs and a 4 and out. Just flew around and played a lot better.
3: With the previous top-ranked Ohio State falling at Texas, a new number one in the AP poll, the Longhorns. Notre Dame stays put at number three after beating Rice 52-0 at home, and the Hoosiers move up a spot now to four, the highest-ranked team in the Big Ten. In women's basketball, Caitlin Clark, Aaliyah Boston, and Stephanie White are gold medalists.
6: Their fifth consecutive world title, FIBA Women's Basketball 2026, United States of America.
3: Overcoming an early 14-point deficit, Team USA beating France by 18 points in Berlin. Clark with 12 points, Boston with 7, both off the bench. Nathaniel Finch, Network Indiana.
7: Fox News, I'm Paul Stevens. There are more concerns across the U.S. about the growth and possible dangers surrounding artificial intelligence. Vice President J.D. Vance saying the administration is listening.
8: But it's something that we're concerned by, but we want to make sure that we actually regulate smartly and we're thoughtful about the risk here. So there are obviously risks to AI. There are some benefits to AI.
7: The Trump White House announcing that it's banning more than 800,000 people accused of getting fraudulent small business loans during the COVID-19 pandemic from getting any further support from the feds.
9: We know who you are. We will claw back the money. And where warranted, we will refer you to law enforcement so that you can face the jail time that you deserve.
7: Small Business Administration Administrator Kelly Loeffler earlier today in Kansas City. 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
15: A tragic situation. You're listening to Network Indiana. I'm Jarrett Lewis. A 2-year-old boy is taken to a hospital in critical condition after Indianapolis police say he had access to a firearm and accidentally shot himself. The incident occurred inside a home on Indy's west side overnight. IMPD is still investigating exactly how the boy got a hold of the handgun. Indianapolis police recently arresting an 18-year-old suspect for a separate shooting that happened in March, where two people were shot. It happened on the city's southwest side by the airport. Injured were a 16-year-old and a 17-year-old. IMPD's Violent Crimes Unit, K-9 team, and U.S. Marshals worked together to find the 18-year-old suspect. Some lawmakers on Capitol Hill are focusing on certain online features that keep teenagers glued to their smartphones. Jeanette Cruz has more.
16: A newly introduced 16 and up social media act targets engagement-driven platforms designed like autoplay and targeted feeds, prohibiting anyone under 16 from maintaining an account on affected platforms. Educational experts also believe tech addiction is a structural problem that demands federal action. Beyond age restrictions, the bill mandates that platforms delete all stored data when a child's account is closed, and gives users a clear 5-day window to appeal account terminations. Jeanette Cruz, Network Indiana.
15: The average price of a gallon of gas today in Indiana is at $3.58 a gallon, according to AAA. That's 15 cents more than this time a week ago. The national average is $4.31. Carmel Mayor Sue Finkham says demolition of the damaged Hazeldale Bridge will begin next week. It's been about 1 month since the state's historic flooding event. And in the new AP poll for college football, the Notre Dame Fighting Irish remain number 3. Indiana has moved up to 4 after both teams got massive wins on Saturday. IU coach Kurt Cignetti liked the way the defense played.
17: Flew around, swarmed the ball, dominated line scrimmage. Got the shutout, scored a touchdown, didn't let the opponent cross the 50.
15: Texas has taken the top spot in the AP poll after beating Ohio State, who falls to number 6. I'm Jarrett Lewis. You're listening to Network Indiana.
18: She said she was fine, but I noticed she stopped using the front steps. And another time, she grabbed the wall instead of the railing. It's little clues like these that often show up before a fall ever happens. This is Tina McIntosh, founder of Joy's House and co-host of Caregiver Crossing. Falls are the leading cause of injury for older adults, but there are simple ways to lower that risk. Stay tuned.
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20: 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This afternoon, mostly sunny with a high near 75. Tonight, partly cloudy with a low around 62. Looking ahead to Tuesday, a chance of rain showers in the morning, then mostly sunny with a high near 89. Tuesday night brings showers and thunderstorms likely, with a low around 66. Currently, it's 72 and overcast. I'm Bill Banks. 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
22: This is a Bloomberg Money Minute. Modest losses on Wall Street today on a sell-off in AI chip makers after the leaders of top AI firms Anthropic and OpenAI proposed the whole industry slow down development of the technology to stop it from becoming too powerful and a threat to humanity. Now, even though President Trump pushed back on that, saying the U.S. needs to stay ahead of China on AI development, investors got spooked and the Dow lost 152 points. The Nasdaq down 147, the S&P lower by 37. Oil closing higher above 101 bucks a barrel as Saudi Arabia faces new drone attacks from Iran-backed militants in Yemen on a massive east-west oil pipeline. That'll be shut down for weeks. OpenAI has acquired a startup called Glass Imaging, founded by two former Apple workers, that's developing a better smartphone camera. The cost, about $300 million. And Canada's Prime Minister Mark Carney says his country is ready to sit down with U.S. trade reps and that a deal is still possible. Tom Busby, Bloomberg Radio.
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3: Farmers are running out of patience and time regarding the Farm Bill. I'm CJ Miller, and this is Hoosier Ag Today News. With the Farm Bill stalled in the Senate, corn growers are heading back to Capitol Hill for what could be a critical push to get a new five-year Farm Bill across the finish line.
4: As a farmer, we can't take another year of this from a financial standpoint.
3: That's Matt Frostick, a Michigan farmer and first vice president of the National Corn Growers Association. As lawmakers return this week from recess, he and other ag leaders will be meeting with senators, pressing for action, and warning that another delay for a new farm bill could reach far beyond the farm gate.
4: It's not just agriculture, it's food safety, it's national defense. It encompasses a lot of things, and this is just the first start to bringing an ag economy back into a robust position.
3: Read more at HoosierAgToday.com. I'm CJ Miller, Hoosier Ag Today, Indiana's farm network for 20 years.
5: Turning to funeral arrangements, Owen E. Rao, 93, passed away on Friday, January 9th, 2026, at St. Joe Regional Medical Center in Plymouth. Born in North Liberty on April 22nd of 1932, Owen was the son of Harry and Irma Cole Rao. Graduating from Bremen High School, he honorably served in the United States Navy during the Korean War. Visitation will be held on Saturday, September 19th from 11 a.m. to 1 p.m. at Johnson Danielson Funeral Home, 1100 North Michigan Street in Plymouth. A celebration of life will immediately follow at 1 p.m. Owen will be laid to rest at Fair Cemetery. Condolences can be left for the family at www.johnson-danielson.com. Chris R. Pinkerton, 65, passed away on Friday, September 11th at Center for Hospice, Rackland House. Chris was born July 10th of 1961 in Muncie, to Larry and Beth Pinkerton. He attended Plymouth High School, graduated with the class of 1979. Per wishes of the family, private services will be held. Memorial contributions may be given to the Cancer Association of Marshall County, P.O. Box 895, Plymouth, Indiana. Johnson Danielson Funeral Home has been entrusted with the arrangements. Condolences can be left for the family at www.johnson-danielson.com. Mark L. Whitaker, 64, passed away on Friday, September 11th, at his home. Mark was born on December 30th of 1961 in Ohio to Don and Lillian Harper Whitaker. He attended Plymouth High School, graduating with the class of 1981. Shortly after, Mark answered the call to serve his country, serving in the United States Army as a mechanic from 1981 to 1985. Burial will take place at New Oak Hill Cemetery in Plymouth with military honors at a later date. Johnson Danielson Funeral Home has been entrusted with the arrangements. Condolences can be left for the family at www.johnson-danielson.com.
6: From the Tri-County Weather Center, I'm Bill Banks on All News 1520 WKVI. 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This afternoon, mostly sunny with a high near 75. Tonight, partly cloudy with a low around 62. Looking ahead to Tuesday, a chance of rain showers in the morning, then mostly sunny with a high near 89. Tuesday night brings showers and thunderstorms likely, with a low around 66. Currently, it's 72 and overcast. I'm Bill Banks. 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
5: I'm Rusty Nixon. 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As we go around the county, we talk to all the coaches about their matchups coming up on Friday, on Thursday night. Lights, Friday night, we've got a trio of games for you. On WKVI, Mitch Columbia has John Glenn coming into Knox. That game will start at 6:30 pregame, 7 o'clock kick, with Glenn and Knox. On WTCA, Plymouth travels to Goshen for an NLC contest. Once again, that one starts 6:30 for the pregame, 7 o'clock kickoff, and on Max 98.3. It is Culver and North Judson, our game of the week. Join me and Joe McKee for that play-by-play action, starting with our pregame at 6:30, and then 7 o'clock with the kickoff. And don't forget, Saturday Morning Coaches Show starts at 7. We go back around the county. We talk to the coaches once again. This time, get kind of a replay of Friday night action. That starts at 7 on Saturday. I'm Rusty Nixon, Giant FM Sports.
10: ABC News, I'm Chuck Sievertson. Amid a big public debate today between government and industry leaders about slowing down artificial intelligence to make sure it's safe, House Speaker Mike Johnson says lawmakers need to act, but they need to make sure that the U.S. is the leader on AI.
11: I called for a meeting of the platform providers. I think the president is going to summon everyone together, probably at the White House. I expect that happens into this week or early next week. That hasn't been scheduled yet, but it's in process.
10: Though President Trump says Ukraine and Russia have agreed not to target each other's energy facilities, blaming high diesel prices on that war, there's no confirmation from Russia, and Ukraine's president demanding Russia agree. An important Saudi oil pipeline will mostly be out of service for weeks following an attack last week, say two regional officials. Mahmoud Khalil, the Columbia grad student detained by ICE last year, is filing a lawsuit against the university, citing failure to keep him safe. This is ABC News. Though federal investigators have yet to determine the cause of last week's crash of a cargo plane in Florida, this from ABC's Jim Ryan.
12: Amazon has paused its contract with Miami-based 21 Air after last week's deadly crash involving one of its cargo jets. Five people were killed when a 21 Air Boeing 767 with Amazon markings overran the runway at Miami.
10: The slowest animal on the planet is getting help from humans, says ABC's Wayne Cabot.
13: Sloths spend most of their lives upside down in trees, unless they're put in zoos, like the one in Orlando, where several have died. The deaths prompting Florida wildlife officials to impose mandatory inspections and permitting. This year, 13 sloths were rescued from Sloth World in Orlando. Five didn't survive. Bandit, Dumpling, Habanero, Willow, and Mr. Ginger. As babies, sloths learn what to eat by licking the lips of their mother.
10: ABC's Wayne Cabot. Chuck Sievertson, ABC News.
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16: A tragic situation. You're listening to Network Indiana. I'm Jarrett Lewis. A two-year-old boy is taken to a hospital in critical condition after Indianapolis police say he had access to a firearm and accidentally shot himself. The incident occurred inside a home on Indy's west side overnight. IMPD is still investigating exactly how the boy got a hold of the handgun. Indianapolis police recently arresting an 18-year-old suspect for a separate shooting that happened in March, where two people were shot. It happened on the city's southwest side by the airport. Injured were a 16-year-old and a 17-year-old. IMPD's Violent Crimes Unit, K-9 team, and U.S. Marshals worked together to find the 18-year-old suspect. Some lawmakers on Capitol Hill are focusing on certain online features that keep teenagers glued to their smartphones. Jeanette Cruz has more.
17: A newly introduced 16 and up social media act targets engagement-driven platforms designed like autoplay and targeted feeds, prohibiting anyone under 16 from maintaining an account on affected platforms. Educational experts also believe tech addiction is a structural problem that demands federal action. Beyond age restrictions, the bill mandates that platforms delete all stored data when a child's account is closed and gives users a clear 5-day window to appeal account terminations. Jeanette Cruz, Network Indiana.
16: The average price of a gallon of gas today in Indiana is at $3.58 a gallon, according to AAA. That's 15 cents more than this time a week ago. The national average is $4.31. Carmel Mayor Sue Finkham says demolition of the damaged Hazeldale Bridge will begin next week. It's been about 1 month since the state's historic flooding event. And in the new AP poll for college football, the Notre Dame Fighting Irish remain number 3. Indiana has moved up to 4 after both teams got massive wins on Saturday. IU coach Kurt Cignetti liked the way the defense played.
18: Flew around, swarmed the ball, dominated line of scrimmage. Got the shutout, scored a touchdown, didn't let the opponent cross the 50.
16: Texas has taken the top spot in the AP poll after beating Ohio State, who falls to number 6. I'm Jarrett Lewis. You're listening to Network Indiana.
19: She said she was fine, but I noticed she stopped using the front steps. And another time, she grabbed the wall instead of the railing. It's little clues like these that often show up before a fall ever happens. This is Tina McIntosh, founder of Joy's House and co-host of Caregiver Crossing. Falls are the leading cause of injury for older adults, but there are simple ways to lower that risk. Stay tuned.
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19: 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Another is lighting. 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
6: 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This afternoon, mostly sunny with a high near 75. Tonight, partly cloudy with a low around 62. Looking ahead to Tuesday, a chance of rain showers in the morning, then mostly sunny with a high near 89. Tuesday night brings showers and thunderstorms likely, with a low around 66. Currently, it's 72 and overcast. I'm Bill Banks. 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
21: This is a Bloomberg Money Minute. Modest losses on Wall Street today on a sell-off in AI chip makers after the leaders of top AI firms Anthropic and OpenAI propose the whole industry slow down development of the technology to stop it from becoming too powerful and a threat to humanity. Now, even though President Trump pushed back on that, saying the U.S. needs to stay ahead of China on AI development, investors got spooked and the Dow lost 152 points. The NASDAQ down 147, the S&P lower by 37. Oil closing higher above 101 bucks a barrel as Saudi Arabia faces new drone attacks from Iran-backed militants in Yemen on a massive east-west oil pipeline. That'll be shut down for weeks. OpenAI has acquired a startup called Glass Imaging, founded by two former Apple workers, that's developing a better smartphone camera. The cost, about $300 million. And Canada's Prime Minister Mark Carney says his country is ready to sit down with U.S. trade reps and that a deal is still possible. Tom Busby, Bloomberg Radio.
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0: This is Ty Higgins from the Ohio AgNet. Hoosier Ag Today's founder Gary Truitt recently was honored with the Farm Broadcaster of the Year Award from our National Association of Farm Broadcasting. Gary was really surprised by the honor, but I can tell you many of us weren't. Gary's work for agriculture goes far outside his Indiana borders. Speaking for my fellow farm broadcasters, the 65 Indiana radio stations that have aired Gary's Indiana reports, many for the last three decades, and thousands of Hoosier farmers and rural listeners. Congratulations, Gary.
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3: Farmers are running out of patience and time regarding the Farm Bill. I'm CJ Miller, and this is Hoosier Ag Today News. With the Farm Bill stalled in the Senate, corn growers are heading back to Capitol Hill for what could be a critical push to get a new five-year Farm Bill across the finish line.
4: As a farmer, we can't take another year of this from a financial standpoint.
3: That's Matt Frostick, a Michigan farmer and first vice president of the National Corn Growers Association. As lawmakers return this week from recess, he and other ag leaders will be meeting with senators, pressing for action, and warning that another delay for a new farm bill could reach far beyond the farm gate.
4: It's not just agriculture, it's food safety, it's national defense. It encompasses a lot of things, and this is just the first start to bringing an ag economy back into a robust position.
3: 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I'm CJ Miller, Hoosier Ag Today, Indiana's farm network for 20 years.
30: Turning now to funeral arrangements. 95-year-old Catherine Joanne Schultz of Madarieville passed away Saturday, August 29th. Cremation will take place at Frayne Crematory in Winnemac. Memorial contributions may be made to Camelot Care Center. Arrangements have been entrusted to Frayne Mortuary in Madarieville in memory of 95-year-old Catherine Joanne Schultz of Madarieville. 80-year-old Robert D. Kawaguchi passed away September 8th. Friends will be received from 4 to 8 p.m. this Thursday, September 17th, at the Brayman & Son Memorial Chapel in Knox. Services will be held at Brayman & Son Memorial Chapel at 5 p.m. Contributions may be made to the Donor's Choice in memory of 80-year-old Robert D. Kawaguchi of Knox. You can find complete obituary information online at WKVI.com.
6: From the Tri-County Weather Center, I'm Bill Banks on All News 1520 WKVI. 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This afternoon, mostly sunny with a high near 75. Tonight, partly cloudy with a low around 62. Looking ahead to Tuesday, a chance of rain showers in the morning, then mostly sunny with a high near 89. Tuesday night brings showers and thunderstorms likely, with a low around 66. Currently, it's 72 and overcast. I'm Bill Banks. 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
5: Congratulations to our Tyler Roth WKVI Athlete of the Week, Winamac's own Jaben Hines. He set the career assist record for the Warriors on the soccer field with a 6-2 win over Peru this past week. He is up to 35 career assists and counting, as he will continue to extend his career mark this season. We'll have a chance to catch up with Mr. Hines this coming weekend on the Saturday Sports Line, the longest-running high school sports show in Indiana, thanks to our very own Harold Welter. We go live every Saturday throughout the school year at 9 a.m. Eastern, 8 a.m. Central, on your local hometown radio station, WKVI.
9: AP News, I'm Ben Thomas. Rollback of rules for coal and natural gas plants. Jennifer King has details.
10: The Environmental Protection Agency is repealing rules that limit greenhouse gas emissions from fossil fuel power plants. EPA officials say the change will save the industry more than $300 billion and allow utilities to make the best decisions for their ratepayers rather than be forced to close down plants. The announcement came as members of the Trump cabinet hosted a G20 ministerial meeting on energy abundance in Houston.
11: We're taking swift action to lower costs for consumers, cut red tape.
10: EPA Administrator Lee Zeldin.
11: So companies and communities can build durable infrastructure faster.
10: The rule changes are likely to face litigation. The Sierra Club says Zeldin is turning the EPA into a shield for polluting industries that are known to harm the environment and human health. Jennifer King, Washington.
9: Debates heating up over the development of artificial intelligence as warnings from the industry highlight concerns over whether advanced AI models could escape human control and threaten humanity. Ed Donahue has more.
12: On social media, President Trump is dismissing a need for guardrails as a sick conspiracy against AI. Earlier, he said,
13: we can put guardrails, we can do this and that, but I think you have a lot of negative voices in bringing it up that shouldn't be bringing it up, and they're bringing up things that won't happen. But whoever wins with AI wins.
12: Among Democrats,
16: we must act now.
12: In the House, Virginia Suha Subramanian says the country is going down an uncertain path.
16: We have AI frontier models with the capability to wreak havoc. We're getting to a place where AI can self-improve and duplicate itself. Stuff that was theoretical 10 years ago is now happening.
12: Tech leaders want to see greater regulation of AI. I'm Ed Donahue.
9: AI stocks slid, leading Wall Street lower. The S&P lost 0.5%, the NASDAQ 0.6%, while the Dow shed 152 points. AAA puts the average for a gallon of gas above $4.31. This is AP News. Anxious moments for a Wisconsin politician.
17: Water rescue.
18: Congressman Tom Tiffany and pilot Leonard Boltz had to swim to safety after making an emergency landing in a Wisconsin lake Saturday night.
17: Airboat. Battalion 1.
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28: Battalion, we have two victims in the water. We're just pulling them out now.
18: Tiffany posting on social media, they went to the hospital and are okay. Both were treated for minor injuries, including a cut above Tiffany's eye that required stitches. The Republican congressman who's running for Wisconsin governor was returning from the La Crosse County Lincoln Day dinner when the plane made the emergency landing in the water and began to submerge. They were able to call 911 before they began swimming. I'm Julie Walker.
9: More news at APnews.com. I'm Ben Thomas. Thanks for listening.
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19: A tragic situation. You're listening to Network Indiana. I'm Jarrett Lewis. A 2-year-old boy is taken to a hospital in critical condition after Indianapolis police say he had access to a firearm and accidentally shot himself. The incident occurred inside a home on Indy's west side overnight. IMPD is still investigating exactly how the boy got a hold of the handgun. Indianapolis police recently arresting an 18-year-old suspect for a separate shooting that happened in March, where two people were shot. It happened on the city's southwest side by the airport. Injured were a 16-year-old and a 17-year-old. IMPD's Violent Crimes Unit, K-9 team, and U.S. Marshals worked together to find the 18-year-old suspect. Some lawmakers on Capitol Hill are focusing on certain online features that keep teenagers glued to their smartphones. Jeanette Cruz has more.
20: A newly introduced 16 and up social media act targets engagement-driven platforms designed like autoplay and targeted feeds, prohibiting anyone under 16 from maintaining an account on affected platforms. Educational experts also believe tech addiction is a structural problem that demands federal action. Beyond age restrictions, the bill mandates that platforms delete all stored data when a child's account is closed, and gives users a clear 5-day window to appeal account terminations. Jeanette Cruz, Network Indiana.
19: The average price of a gallon of gas today in Indiana is at $3.58 a gallon, according to AAA. That's 15 cents more than this time a week ago. The national average is $4.31. Carmel Mayor Sue Finkham says demolition of the damaged Hazeldale Bridge will begin next week. It's been about 1 month since the state's historic flooding event. And in the new AP poll for college football, the Notre Dame Fighting Irish remain number 3. Indiana has moved up to 4 after both teams got massive wins on Saturday. IU coach Kurt Cignetti liked the way the defense played.
21: Flew around, swarmed the ball, dominated line of scrimmage. Got the shutout, scored a touchdown, didn't let the opponent cross the 50.
19: Texas has taken the top spot in the AP poll after beating Ohio State, who falls to number 6. I'm Jarrett Lewis. You're listening to Network Indiana.
22: 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This is Tina McIntosh, founder of Joy's House and co-host of Caregiver Crossing. 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
6: From the Tri-County Weather Center, I'm Bill Banks on All News 1520 WKVI. 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This afternoon, mostly sunny with a high near 75. Tonight, partly cloudy with a low around 62. Looking ahead to Tuesday, a chance of rain showers in the morning, then mostly sunny with a high near 89. Tuesday night brings showers and thunderstorms likely, with a low around 66. Currently, it's 72 and overcast. I'm Bill Banks. 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
4: This is a Bloomberg Money Minute. Modest losses on Wall Street today on a sell-off in AI chip makers after the leaders of top AI firms Anthropic and OpenAI propose the whole industry slow down development of the technology to stop it from becoming too powerful and a threat to humanity. Now, even though President Trump pushed back on that, saying the U.S. needs to stay ahead of China on AI development, investors got spooked and the Dow lost 152 points. The Nasdaq down 147, the S&P lower by 37. Oil closing higher above $101 a barrel as Saudi Arabia faces new drone attacks from Iran-backed militants in Yemen on a massive east-west oil pipeline. That'll be shut down for weeks. OpenAI has acquired a startup called Glass Imaging, founded by two former Apple workers, that's developing a better smartphone camera. The cost, about $300 million. And Canada's Prime Minister Mark Carney says his country is ready to sit down with U.S. trade reps and that a deal is still possible. Tom Busby, Bloomberg Radio.
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3: ABC News, I'm Chuck Severson. With industry leaders urging AI development be slowed down and having some government regulation to make sure it's safe, House Speaker Mike Johnson says industry leaders and the president will meet this week or next.
33: Obviously, there's a need for guardrails, but there's also a keen need for the industry to self-regulate and self-monitor and report to us. And so we're going to be talking about all that.
3: President Trump says Ukraine and Russia have agreed not to target each other's energy facilities, blaming record high diesel prices on that war. But Ukraine's president says Russia would have to agree, and it hasn't confirmed. A group of Democratic-led cities and states are suing the Trump administration over a new rule that would give immigration officials more discretion to deny entry or green cards to immigrants who claim public benefits, including school meals or food stamps. Wall Street major indexes closed lower. This is ABC News. Mahmoud Khalil, the Columbia grad student detained by ICE last year, is filing a lawsuit against the university, citing failure to keep him safe. Saying it's conducting a review of the latest measles death in the state, the Pennsylvania Department of Health. ABC's Peter Haralambu says of the victim,
0: 40-year-old, who officials say wasn't vaccinated against the disease. After the state confirmed two measles-associated deaths last month, Health Secretary Robert F. Kennedy Jr. claimed the state refused to share information with the federal government and alleged without evidence that Governor Josh Shapiro fabricated the deaths to score political points. Shapiro has argued that RFK Jr.'s skepticism of vaccines is worsening the outbreak.
3: Bob Mackey, famed Hollywood costume designer, is dead at 87. He once was asked how he would like to be remembered.
1: I hope people think, you know, he was a damn good designer. That would be nice, you know. But they'll probably say, you know, he's the guy that did the curtain rod and the belly button dresses. What are you going to do?
3: Chuck Sievertson, ABC News.
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19: First the chase, then the crash. You're listening to Network Indiana. I'm Jarrett Lewis. Police say a New Jersey girl was riding in a stolen Toyota that went into Fall Creek in Indianapolis during a pursuit Sunday morning.
12: An Indiana state trooper spotted the Toyota that Alexis Pinto was driving along I-70 not too far from Post Road and tried to stop it, but ISP says Pinto drove off and later drove the wrong way along I-65 near downtown Indianapolis. Police found the Toyota submerged in Fall Creek near I-65 and 21st Street, and court records show that Pinto had been living with a 14-year-old girl. They were on the run. That girl pulled from the car. Ryan Hedrick, Network Indiana.
19: Police lights on the northwest side of Indy overnight.
13: EMS and route. Caller 2-year-olds and accidentally shot himself.
19: IMPD says the little boy got a hold of a handgun and fired off a shot. He was taken to a hospital in critical condition last night. His status is unknown this afternoon. Police are investigating how the boy got to the gun, and no arrests have been made. Two judges in Marion County are facing disciplinary action for negligence, staff mismanagement, and significant delays in the courtroom. Judge Jose Salinas and Judge Jeffrey Gaither are facing formal charges for failing to supervise court staff and failing to act in criminal cases. The Indiana Supreme Court will ultimately decide how the judges are punished, which could range from a public reprimand to a permanent ban from holding judicial office in the Hoosier State. And a historic monument is coming to Hendricks County this month, giving Hoosiers a chance to honor fallen heroes. The 300-foot-long Vietnam Traveling Memorial Wall features the names of 58,000 fallen service members. Marine veteran Rick Smith is leading the local effort, sponsored by Duke Energy, to bring the monument to Plainfield.
14: I wanted to come out and see this wall. It's a major event. It's a great event. Duke Energy sponsoring it. They want everyone to enjoy it and have a good experience of reflecting on those who gave the ultimate sacrifice.
19: The exhibit will be at Hummel Park starting on Friday. I'm Jarrett Lewis. 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
15: 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President Trump supports Young's fight, even mentioned it in the State of the Union address.
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2: Indiana Project WET and Project Learning Tree will host the Free Forests and Watersheds Workshop from 10 a.m. to 3 p.m. Eastern Time. The workshop will focus on ways educators can teach middle and high school students about Indiana watersheds. Participants will take part in mapping, modeling, and field activities around Bass Lake while learning about how water moves through the environment. The workshop will also include information about using the U.S. Forest Service's Forests to Faucets Data Explorer to learn more about local watersheds. Attendees will receive the Water in Earth Systems Guidebook from Project WET and the Forests, the Water and People Guidebook from Project Learning Tree, and other resources that can be used in the classroom. This workshop will be held at Bass Lake Beach, which is located at 5837 South State Road 10 in Knox. Participants should plan to bring a water bottle and lunch and dress for the weather, as some activities will be held outside. The workshop is free, but registration is required. More information is available by calling 463-253-8835. You can find that phone number online at WKVI.com. Indiana University Health will be offering mobile lung cancer screenings later this month at the Knox Community Center. The mobile screening unit will be at the Community Center on Wednesday, September 30th, from 9 a.m. to 3 p.m. Central Time. In order to be eligible for a screening, individuals must have a history of smoking 20 pack years and be between the ages of 50 and 77. A pack year is calculated by multiplying the number of packs smoked per day by the number of years a person has smoked. IU Health says the low-dose CT screening takes less than 10 minutes and does not require any needles, preparation, or a change of clothes. Most insurance plans, including Medicare and Medicaid, cover the screening. 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The Knox Community Center is located at 55 East Lake Street in Knox. Both those phone numbers and email address can be found online at WKVI.com. The Stark County Council will hold a meeting this Wednesday, September 16th. The meeting will take place at 3 p.m. Central Time in the Annex 1 meeting room, which is located at 53 East Mound Street in Knox. The agenda shares that the council is expected to consider final adoption of the 2027 county budgets, North Judson-St. Pierre school budget, the airport budget, and solid waste budget. The council will then consider an additional appropriation ordinance and a transfer ordinance. This agenda also includes approval of minutes from its August 17th meeting and any other business that may come before the council. The public is invited to attend this meeting.
4: 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I'm Becca Shepherd from the WKVI Information Center. 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
6: 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This afternoon, mostly sunny with a high

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3: This is a Bloomberg Money Minute. Modest losses on Wall Street today on a sell-off in AI chipmakers after the leaders of top AI firms Anthropic and OpenAI propose the whole industry slow down development of the technology to stop it from becoming too powerful and a threat to humanity. Now, even though President Trump pushed back on that, saying the U.S. needs to stay ahead of China on AI development, investors got spooked and the Dow lost 152 points. The Nasdaq down 147, the S&P lower by 37. Oil closing higher above $101 a barrel as Saudi Arabia faces new drone attacks from Iran-backed militants in Yemen on a massive east-west oil pipeline. That'll be shut down for weeks. OpenAI has acquired a startup called Glass Imaging, founded by two former Apple workers, that's developing a better smartphone camera. The cost, about $300 million. And Canada's Prime Minister Mark Carney says his country is ready to sit down with U.S. trade reps and that a deal is still possible. Tom Busby, Bloomberg Radio.
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12: Farmers are running out of patience and time regarding the Farm Bill. I'm CJ Miller, and this is Hoosier Ag Today News. With the Farm Bill stalled in the Senate, corn growers are heading back to Capitol Hill for what could be a critical push to get a new five-year Farm Bill across the finish line.
13: As a farmer, we can't take another year of this from a financial standpoint.
12: That's Matt Frostick, a Michigan farmer and first vice president of the National Corn Growers Association. As lawmakers return this week from recess, he and other ag leaders will be meeting with senators, pressing for action, and warning that another delay for a new farm bill could reach far beyond the farm gate.
13: It's not just agriculture, it's food safety, it's national defense. It encompasses a lot of things, and this is just the first start to bringing an ag economy back into a robust position.
12: Read more at HoosierAgToday.com. I'm CJ Miller, Hoosier Ag Today, Indiana's farm network for 20 years.

0: Turning now to funeral arrangements. 95-year-old Catherine Joanne Schultz of Madarieville passed away Saturday, August 29th. Cremation will take place at Frayne Crematory in Winnemac. Memorial contributions may be made to Camelot Care Center. Arrangements have been entrusted to Frayne Mortuary in Madarieville in memory of 95-year-old Catherine Joanne Schultz of Madarieville. 80-year-old Robert D. Kawaguchi passed away September 8th. Friends will be received from 4 to 8 p.m. this Thursday, September 17th at the Brayman & Son Memorial Chapel in Knox. Services will be held at Brayman & Son Memorial Chapel at 5 p.m. Contributions may be made to the donor's choice in memory of 80-year-old Robert D. Kawaguchi of Knox. You can find complete obituary information online at WKVI.com.
1: 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This afternoon, mostly sunny with a high near 75. Tonight, partly cloudy with a low around 62. Looking ahead to Tuesday, a chance of rain showers in the morning, then mostly sunny with a high near 89. Tuesday night brings showers and thunderstorms likely, with a low around 66. Currently, it's 72 and overcast. I'm Bill Banks. 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
5: Not how the debut was envisioned. I'm Network Indiana's Nathaniel Finch. When the Colts signed wide receiver Keenan Allen to the squad this offseason, a better start was envisioned against Baltimore. A 41-23 loss at home, but Allen himself caught six passes in his debut.
6: Felt good getting out there, live competition, first game. Just being with the guys the first drive, felt good. We was on a roll, came out hot, and then just kind of being in unfortunate situations after that, field position, turnovers, and, penalties.
5: Now the offense struggled, but so did the defense, according to star cornerback Charvarius Ward.
7: I just think we got to get the personnel. Everybody got to get the personnel, get the play call, and just be urgent in everything that we do in lining up. They came out and quick snapped at us a couple of times, and we wasn't ready as players, so we just got to be more urgent, that's all.
5: Sunday night football on tap this weekend for the Colts. They'll head to Kansas City to play the Chiefs. A devastating loss for the Purdue Boilermakers in double overtime and defending a 4th and 15, but the Demon Deacons converted and scored two plays later. A play that will haunt defensive coordinator Kevin Kane for some time.
8: That one's still crawling at me, but you got to live and learn from this thing, obviously, and just understanding of where the down and distance is and the sticks are. We can't be backing up in certain situations and allow free access to happen to those point in time, And
5: Caitlin Clark, Aaliyah Boston, and Stephanie White are world champions. The United States defeating France by 18 in the FIBA Women's World Cup. Now 5 consecutive gold medals for Team USA. It makes way for the return of the Indiana Fever on Friday in Toronto to play the Tempo. 4 games left in the regular season in which the Fever currently hold the number 5 seed. Seeds 1 through 4 get home court advantage in the first round of the playoffs. Nathaniel Finch, Network Indiana.
9: Fox News, I'm John Saucier. The trade war between the United States and Canada is ramping up. Vice President J.D. Vance claims the tariff war will help Americans.
10: This is going to lead to a place that's much better for American workers. I think, frankly, much better for Canadian workers, too. But they've got to be more fair.
9: The United States setting 50% tariffs on a range of Canadian goods after trade talks collapsed last month. That led to Canada setting retaliatory tariffs on American goods. The Trump administration says they're banning more than 800,000 people accused of getting fraudulent small business loans during the pandemic from getting getting further support from the federal government. Attorney General Todd Blanche says there have also been a number of arrests made over the last 2 months.
11: So far, we've charged over 80 individuals tied to this theft of $245 million.
9: Many Democrats have accused the Trump administration of finding excuses to slash federal funding to Democrat-led states. 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
16: First the chase, then the crash. You're listening to Network Indiana. I'm Jarrett Lewis. Police say a New Jersey girl was riding in a stolen Toyota that went into Fall Creek in Indianapolis during a pursuit Sunday morning.
17: An Indiana State Trooper spotted the Toyota that Alexis Pinto was driving along I-70, not too far from Post Road, and tried to stop it. But ISP says Pinto drove off and later drove the wrong way along I-65 near downtown Indianapolis. Police found the Toyota submerged in Fall Creek near I-65 and 21st Street. And court records show that Pinto had been living with a 14-year-old girl. They were on the run. That girl pulled from the car. Ryan Hedrick, Network Indiana.
16: Police lights on the northwest side of Indy overnight.
18: EMS and route caller 2-year-old accidentally shot himself.
16: IMPD says the little boy got a hold of a handgun and fired off a shot. He was taken to a hospital in critical condition last night. His status is unknown this afternoon. Police are investigating how the boy got to the gun, and no arrests have been made. Two judges in Marion County are facing disciplinary action for negligence, staff mismanagement, and significant delays in the courtroom. Judge Jose Salinas and Judge Jeffrey Gaither are facing formal charges for failing to supervise court staff and failing to act in criminal cases. The Indiana Supreme Court will ultimately decide how the judges are punished, which could range from a public reprimand to a permanent ban from holding judicial office in the Hoosier State. And a historic monument is coming to Hendricks County this month, giving Hoosiers a chance to honor fallen heroes. The 300-foot-long Vietnam Traveling Memorial Wall features the names of 58,000 fallen service members. Marine veteran Rick Smith is leading the local effort, sponsored by Duke Energy, to bring the monument to Plainfield.
19: I wanted to come out and see this wall. It's a major event. It's a great event. Duke Energy sponsoring it. They want everyone to enjoy it and have a good experience of reflecting on those who gave the ultimate sacrifice.
16: The exhibit will be at Hummel Park starting on Friday. I'm Jarrett Lewis. 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
20: 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When D.C. politicians use insider information to make millions trading stocks, they get filthy rich, while hardworking Hoosiers struggle. Indiana's conservative Senator Todd Young is leading the fight to make congressional stock trading illegal. Todd Young is a Marine, and he's not afraid to take on corruption. Young has never traded stocks while in Congress, not once. President Trump supports Young's fight, even mentioned it in the State of the Union address.
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0: Marshall County Commissioners have unanimously approved the low bid of Fendon Brown for fall paving projects on 7th Road and 12B Road, but the projects still face a funding challenge as the highway superintendent, Jason Peters, must now seek additional dollars from the county council. Commissioners opened bids on August 17th. At last Monday's meeting, the highway superintendent recommended accepting Fendon Brown's low bid of $532,951, which covers two project segments, 7th Road from Fur to State Road 331 at just over $243,000, 12B from U.S. 30 to the county line at just over $289,000. Peters was not present at the meeting and will need to approach the county council to secure the additional funding needed to move the projects forward. Commissioner Stan Klotz acknowledged the uncertainty surrounding the council's willingness to fund that work. Approval comes amid pushback from County Council President Tim Harmon, who voiced strong concerns during the county's budget hearing on August 10th. Harmon questioned whether the two rural roads, which he says see little traffic and have few homes along them, warrant that expenditure. Harmon acknowledged the 12th Road does need to be fixed, but disputed the overall price tag. He also proposed an alternative approach for 12th Road, suggesting the county could cold pave the road at roughly $70,000 rather than hiring a contractor to apply hot mix, an option he said would be triple the cost. Heartland Arts Center's annual Black and White Gala auction is returning this November, and this year it's taking over the historic Reese Theater for an evening of art, creativity, and community. 2026 Black and White Exhibition and Gala will be held Friday, November 13th, 6 to 10 p.m. The event raises funds to support the transformation of the Heartland's historic downtown home into a vibrant new center for the arts. There'll be live art demonstrations, live music, creative performances. Evening also features cocktails and hors d'oeuvres, a curated auction, and a few surprises along the way. Tickets will be released in two phases, with early access available to Heartland members and past ticket holders. Tickets will be made available to members and past ticket holders September 14th. Tickets will be available to the general public beginning September 16th. Early bird pricing runs from September 14th to October 14th, with main floor tickets at $60, VIP balcony tickets at $75. Regular pricing after October 14th will be $70 for the main floor and $85 for the VIP balcony. Now's the best time to join Heartland Arts Center to receive early ticket access while also supporting the organization's work throughout the community. Town of Culver is inviting residents to clear out their closets, set up their tables, take part in the annual townwide garage sale scheduled for Friday, September 25th, Saturday, September 26th. Clerk Treasurer Karen Heim announced the event last week. Residents who wish to have their sale included in the official listing should submit their information through an online form no later than Tuesday, September 22nd. Residents can fill out that Google form with their sale information using the link with this article on the Giant FM WTCA website or Facebook page. All submissions must be received by Tuesday, September 22nd, to be included in that listing. For questions about the event, residents can contact the Culver Clerk Treasurer's Office at 574-842-3140 or visit www.townofculver.org. I'm Rusty Nixon, Giant FM News.
1: From the Tri-County Weather Center, I'm Bill Banks on All News 1520 WKVI. 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This afternoon, mostly sunny with a high near 75. Tonight, partly cloudy with a low around 62. Looking ahead to Tuesday, a chance of rain showers in the morning, then mostly sunny with a high near 89. Tuesday night brings showers and thunderstorms likely, with a low around 66. Currently, it's 72 and overcast. I'm Bill Banks. 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
4: This is a Bloomberg Money Minute. Modest losses on Wall Street today on a sell-off in AI chipmakers after the leaders of top AI firms Anthropic and OpenAI propose the whole industry slow down development of the technology to stop it from becoming too powerful and a threat to humanity. Now, even though President Trump pushed back on that, saying the U.S. needs to stay ahead of China on AI development, investors got spooked and the Dow lost 152 points. The Nasdaq down 147, the S&P lower by 37. Oil closing higher above 101 bucks a barrel as Saudi Arabia faces new drone attacks from Iran-backed militants in Yemen on a massive east-west oil pipeline. That'll be shut down for weeks. OpenAI has acquired a startup called Glass Imaging, founded by two former Apple workers, that's developing a better smartphone camera. The cost, about $300 million. And Canada's Prime Minister Mark Carney says his country is ready to sit down with U.S. trade reps and that a deal is still possible. Tom Busby, Bloomberg Radio.
22: Wow, yeah, since the storm, it's been crazy busy for us. We got all kinds of office desks coming in. Now, here's a fancy one right here. It's missing a leg, but that's all right. Whatever. Washers and dryers from a laundromat. Oh, wow, and check this out. Another deep fryer. And I'm not sure what this doohickey is. Yeah, most businesses weren't ready for a storm like that, you know. But our work's really piling up here at Roberts & Son Salvage.
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25: This is Kurt Lancaster from the Texas Farm Bureau Radio Network. Hoosier Ag Today's founder, Gary Troy, was recently honored with a Farm Broadcaster of the Year Award from our National Association of Farm Broadcasting. A big Texas hats off to you, Gary. Speaking for my fellow farm broadcasters, the 65 Indiana radio stations that have aired Gary's Indiana reports, many for the last three decades, and thousands of Hoosier farmers and rural listeners. Congratulations, Gary, on a job well done.
26: Farmers are running out of patience and time regarding the Farm Bill. I'm CJ Miller, and this is Hoosier Ag Today News. With the Farm Bill stalled in the Senate, corn growers are heading back to Capitol Hill for what could be a critical push to get a new five-year Farm Bill across the finish line.
27: As a farmer, we can't take another year of this from a financial standpoint.
26: That's Matt Frostick, a Michigan farmer and first vice president of the National Corn Growers Association. As lawmakers return this week from recess, he and other ag leaders will be meeting with senators, pressing for action, and warning that another delay for a new farm bill could reach far beyond the farm gate.
27: It's not just agriculture, it's food safety, it's national defense, it encompasses a lot of things. And this is just the first start to bringing an ag economy back into a robust position.
26: Read more at HoosierAgToday.com. I'm CJ Miller, Hoosier Ag Today, Indiana's farm network for 20 years.
0: Turning to funeral arrangements, Owen E. Rao, 93, passed away on Friday, January 9th, 2026, at St. Joe Regional Medical Center in Plymouth. Born in North Liberty on April 22nd of 1932, Owen was the son of Harry and Irma Cole Rao. Graduating from Bremen High School, he honorably served in the United States Navy during the Korean War. Visitation will be held on Saturday, September 19th, from 11 a.m. to 1 p.m. at Johnson Danielson Funeral Home, 1100 North Michigan Street in Plymouth. A celebration of life will immediately follow at 1 p.m. Owen will be laid to rest at Fair Cemetery. Condolences can be left for the family at www.johnson-danielson.com. Chris R. Pinkerton, 65, passed away on Friday, September 11th at Center for Hospice, Racklin House. Chris was born July 10th of 1961 in Muncie to Larry and Beth Pinkerton. He attended Plymouth High School, graduated with the class of 1979. Per wishes of the family, private services will be held. Memorial contributions may be given to the Cancer Association of Marshall County, P.O. Box 895, Plymouth, Indiana. Johnson Danielson Funeral Home has been entrusted with the arrangements. Condolences can be left for the family at www.johnson-danielson.com. Mark L. Whitaker, 64, passed away on Friday, September 11th, at his home. Mark was born on December 30th of 1961 in Ohio to Don and Lillian Harper Whitaker. He attended Plymouth High School, graduating with the class of 1981. Shortly after, Mark answered the call to serve his country, serving in the United States Army as a mechanic from 1981 to 1985. Burial will take place at New Oak Hill Cemetery in Plymouth with military honors at a later date. Johnson Danielson Funeral Home has been entrusted with the arrangements. Condolences can be left for the family at www.johnson-danielson.com.
1: 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This afternoon, mostly sunny with a high near 75. Tonight, partly cloudy with a low around 62. Looking ahead to Tuesday, a chance of rain showers in the morning, then mostly sunny with a high near 89. Tuesday night brings showers and thunderstorms likely, with a low around 66. Currently, it's 72 and overcast. I'm Bill Banks. 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
0: I'm Rusty Nixon. Giant FM Sports, and Giant is again this week's football giant. It starts Thursday night on Max 98.3. As we go around the county, we talk to all the coaches about their matchups coming on Friday, on Thursday night. Lights, Friday night, we've got a trio of games for you. On WKVI, Mitch Columbia has John Glenn coming into Knox. That game will start at 6:30 pregame, 7 o'clock kick with Glenn and Knox. On WTCA, Plymouth travels to Goshen for an NLC contest. Once again, that one starts 6:30 for the pregame, 7 o'clock kickoff, and on Max 98.3. It is Culver and North Judson, our game of the week. Join me and Joe McKee for that play-by-play action, starting with our pregame at 6:30, and then 7 o'clock with the kickoff. And don't forget, Saturday morning coaches show starts at 7. We go back around the county. We talk to the coaches once again. This time, get kind of a replay of Friday night action. That starts at 7 on Saturday. I'm Rusty Nixon, Giant FM Sports.
6: ABC News, I'm Chuck Sievertson. With industry leaders urging AI development be slowed down and having some government regulation to make sure it's safe, House Speaker Mike Johnson says industry leaders and the president will meet this week or next.
7: Obviously, there's a need for guardrails, but there's also a keen need for the industry to self-regulate and self-monitor and report to us. And so we're going to be talking about all that.
6: President Trump says Ukraine and Russia have agreed not to target each other's energy facilities, blaming record high diesel prices on that war. But Ukraine's president says Russia would have to agree, and it hasn't confirmed. A group of Democratic-led cities and states are suing the Trump administration over a new rule that would give immigration officials more discretion to deny entry or green cards to immigrants who claim public benefits, including school meals or food stamps. Wall Street major indexes closed lower. This is ABC News. Mahmoud Khalil, the Columbia grad student detained by ICE last year, is filing a lawsuit against the university, citing failure to keep him safe. Saying it's conducting a review of the latest measles death in the state, the Pennsylvania Department of Health. ABC's Peter Harlumbu says of the victim,
8: 40-year-old who officials say wasn't vaccinated against the disease. After the state confirmed two measles-associated deaths last month, Health Secretary Robert F. Kennedy Jr. claimed the state refused to share information with the federal government and alleged without evidence that Governor Josh Shapiro fabricated the deaths to score political points. Shapiro has argued that RFK Jr.'s skepticism of vaccines is worsening the outbreak.
6: Bob Mackie, famed Hollywood costume designer, is dead at 87. He once was asked how he would like to be remembered.
9: I don't know. I hope people think, you know, he was a damn good designer. That would be nice, you know. But they'll probably say, you know, he's the guy that did the curtain rod and the belly button dresses. What are you going to do?
6: Chuck Sievertson, ABC News.
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16: First the chase, then the crash. You're listening to Network Indiana. I'm Jarrett Lewis. Police say a New Jersey girl was riding in a stolen Toyota that went into Fall Creek in Indianapolis during a pursuit Sunday morning.
17: An Indiana state trooper spotted the Toyota that Alexis Pinto was driving along I-70 not too far from Post Road and tried to stop it, but ISP says Pinto drove off and later drove the wrong way along I-65 near downtown Indianapolis. Police found the Toyota submerged in Fall Creek near I-65 and 21st Street, and court records show that Pinto had been living with a 14-year-old girl. They were on the run. That girl pulled from the car. Ryan Hedrick, Network Indiana.
16: Police lights on the northwest side of Indy overnight.
18: EMS and route. Caller 2-year-old accidentally shot himself.
16: IMPD says the little boy got a hold of a handgun and fired off a shot. He was taken to a hospital in critical condition last night. His status is unknown this afternoon. Police are investigating how the boy got to the gun, and no arrests have been made. Two judges in Marion County are facing disciplinary action for negligence, staff mismanagement, and significant delays in the courtroom. Judge Jose Salinas and Judge Jeffrey Gaither are facing formal charges for failing to supervise court staff and failing to act in criminal cases. The Indiana Supreme Court will ultimately decide how the judges are punished, which could range from a public reprimand to a permanent ban from holding judicial office in the Hoosier State. And a historic monument is coming to Hendricks County this month, giving Hoosiers a chance to honor fallen heroes. The 300-foot-long Vietnam Traveling Memorial Wall features the names of 58,000 fallen service members. Marine veteran Rick Smith is leading the local effort, sponsored by Duke Energy, to bring the monument to Plainfield.
4: I wanted to come out and see this wall. It's a major event. It's a great event. Duke Energy sponsoring it. They want everyone to enjoy it and have a good experience of reflecting on those who gave the ultimate sacrifice.
16: The exhibit will be at Hummel Park starting on Friday. I'm Jarrett Lewis. 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
12: 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When D.C. politicians use insider information to make millions trading stocks, they get filthy rich, while hardworking Hoosiers struggle. 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President Trump supports Young's fight, even mentioned it in the State of the Union address.
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14: An environmental education workshop will be held Friday, September 18th at Bass Lake Beach in Knox. I'm Becca Shepherd for Stark County Family Dentistry from the WKVI Information Center. Indiana Project WET and Project Learning Tree will host the Free Forests and Watersheds workshop from 10 a.m. to 3 p.m. Eastern Time. The workshop will focus on ways educators can teach middle and high school students about Indiana watersheds. Participants will take part in mapping, modeling, and field activities around Bass Lake while learning about how water moves through the environment. The workshop will also include information about using the U.S. Forest Service's Forests to Faucets Data Explorer to learn more about local watersheds. Attendees will receive the Water and Earth Systems Guidebook from Project WET and the Forests, the Water and People Guidebook from Project Learning Tree, and other resources that can be used in the classroom. This workshop will be held at Bass Lake Beach, which is located at 5837 South State Road 10 in Knox. Participants should plan to bring a water bottle and lunch and dress for the weather, as some activities will be held outside. The workshop is free, but registration is required. More information is available by calling 463-253-8835. You can find that phone number online at WKVI.com. Indiana University Health will be offering mobile lung cancer screenings later this month at the Knox Community Center. The mobile screening unit will be at the community center on Wednesday, September 30th, from 9 a.m. to 3 p.m. Central Time. In order to be eligible for a screening, individuals must have a history of smoking 20 pack years and be between the ages of 50 and 77. A pack year is calculated by multiplying the number of packs smoked per day by the number of years a person has smoked. IU Health says the low-dose CT screening takes less than 10 minutes and does not require any needles, preparation, or a change of clothes. Most insurance plans, including Medicare and Medicaid, cover the screening. Assistance is available for those without insurance. 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The Knox Community Center is located at 55 East Lake Street in Knox. Both those phone numbers and email address can be found online at WKVI.com. The Stark County Council will hold a meeting this Wednesday, September 16th. The meeting will take place at 3 p.m. Central Time in the Annex 1 meeting room, which is located at 53 East Mound Street in Knox. The agenda shares that the council is expected to consider final adoption of the 2027 county budgets, North Judson-St. Pierre school budget, the airport budget, and solid waste budget. The council will then consider an additional appropriation ordinance and a transfer ordinance. This agenda also includes approval of minutes from its August 17th meeting and any other business that may come before the council. The public is invited to attend this meeting.
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1: From the Tri-County Weather Center, I'm Bill Banks on All News 1520 WKVI. 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This afternoon, mostly sunny with a high near 75. Tonight, partly cloudy with a low around 62. Looking ahead to Tuesday, a chance of rain showers in the morning, then mostly sunny with a high near 89. Tuesday night brings showers and thunderstorms likely, with a low around 66. Currently, it's 72 and overcast. I'm Bill Banks. For your local forecast 24/7, visit WKVI.com.
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20: This is a Bloomberg Money Minute. Modest losses on Wall Street today on a sell-off in AI chip makers after the leaders of top AI firms Anthropic and OpenAI propose the whole industry slow down development of the technology to stop it from becoming too powerful and a threat to humanity. Now, even though President Trump pushed back on that, saying the U.S. needs to stay ahead of China on AI development, investors got spooked and the Dow lost 152 points. The Nasdaq down 147, the S&P lower by 37. Oil closing higher above 101 bucks a barrel as Saudi Arabia faces new drone attacks from Iran-backed militants in Yemen on a massive east-west oil pipeline. That'll be shut down for weeks. OpenAI has acquired a startup called Glass Imaging, founded by two former Apple workers. It's developing a better smartphone camera. The cost, about $300 million. And Canada's Prime Minister Mark Carney says his country is ready to sit down with U.S. trade reps and that a deal is still possible. Tom Busby, Bloomberg Radio.
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24: Who do I play high school softball for? I play for my mom and dad who've never missed a game. I play for the smell of my leather glove, the sound of infield chatter, and that incredible feel of the ball jumping off my bat. I play for sacrifice bunts and sacrifice flies because they've taught me what it means to be a teammate.
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0: Farmers are running out of patience and time regarding the Farm Bill. I'm CJ Miller, and this is Hoosier Ag Today News. With the Farm Bill stalled in the Senate, corn growers are heading back to Capitol Hill for what could be a critical push to get a new five-year Farm Bill across the finish line.
2: As a farmer, we can't take another year of this from a financial standpoint.
0: That's Matt Frostick, a Michigan farmer and first vice president of the National Corn Growers Association. As lawmakers return this week from recess, he and other ag leaders will be meeting with senators, pressing for action, and warning that another delay for a new farm bill could reach far beyond the farm gate.
2: It's not just agriculture, it's food safety, it's national defense. It encompasses a lot of things, and this is just the first start to bringing an ag economy back into a robust position.
0: Read more at HoosierAgToday.com. I'm CJ Miller, Hoosier Ag Today, Indiana's farm network for 20 years.
14: Turning now to funeral arrangements. 95-year-old Catherine Joanne Schultz of Madarieville passed away Saturday, August 29th. Cremation will take place at Frayne Crematory in Winnemac. Memorial contributions may be made to Camelot Care Center. Arrangements have been entrusted to Frayne Mortuary in Madarieville in memory of 95-year-old Catherine Joanne Schultz of Madarieville. 80-year-old Robert D. Kawaguchi passed away September 8th. Friends will be received from 4 to 8 p.m. this Thursday, September 17th, at the Brayman & Son Memorial Chapel in Knox. Services will be held at Brayman & Son Memorial Chapel at 5 p.m. Contributions may be made to the Donor's Choice in memory of 80-year-old Robert D. Kawaguchi of Knox. You can find complete obituary information online at WKVI.com.
1: 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This afternoon, mostly sunny with a high near 75. Tonight, partly cloudy with a low around 62. Looking ahead to Tuesday, a chance of rain showers in the morning, then mostly sunny with a high near 89. Tuesday night brings showers and thunderstorms likely, with a low around 66. Currently, it's 72 and overcast. I'm Bill Banks. 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
6: ABC News, I'm Chuck Severson. Leaders of artificial intelligence companies and the president will meet this week or next to talk about the corporate officials calling for a slowdown and some oversight to make sure it's safe. That from House Speaker Mike Johnson.
10: We do not want to jump in. The reflex of legislative bodies is to cover things up with red tape and hyper-regulation. If you do that, then you lose your edge, and that is a national security concern to the American people.
6: President Trump says Ukraine and Russia have agreed not to attack each other's energy facilities, blaming record-high diesel prices on that war. But Ukraine's president says he'd agree only if Russia's on board, and Russia isn't saying. The Trump Environmental Protection Agency says it is eliminating a Biden-era rule that limits planet-warming pollution from coal and gas-fired power plants. EPA says it'll save money. The Pitt and Widows Bay, top competitors in tonight's Emmy Awards. This is ABC News. A report on the former detention facility known as Alligator Alcatraz in Florida is released by the Department of Homeland Security.
11: In a sweeping report issued Monday, the DHS Inspector General describes a facility overrun with poor conditions. Everything from insect infestations in the showers to a lack of clean drinking water. It says detainees were not provided with sufficient living space. In some cases, people were held for hours in small metal containers that looked like cages but were described as calming areas. The inspectors describe the use of those small enclosures as unprecedented in modern corrections facilities. Alligator Alcatraz has now closed. Sherry Preston, ABC News.
6: Costco raising the price of motor oil sold under its exclusive private label brand and is limiting how much customers can buy because oil prices have climbed. Bob Mackie, famed fashion and costume designer for movies, TV, and concerts, is dead at 87. Chuck Severson, ABC News.
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30: The lesson from a tragic situation. You're listening to Network Indiana. I'm Jarrett Lewis. A 2-year-old boy is in critical condition after an accidental shooting inside a home on Indy's northwest side.
31: EMS and route. Caller's 2-year-old son accidentally shot himself.
30: IMPD officers were called to a home near the Indianapolis Motor Speedway late last night. They believe the boy got to a firearm that wasn't safely secured and pulled the trigger. We don't know what his status is this afternoon. Police have not said whether they've made any arrests either, but they're reminding gun owners of the seriousness of having firearms in the home with kids. Police say a 14-year-old girl from New Jersey was hurt when a stolen Toyota she was in went into Fall Creek in Indianapolis Sunday morning. Indiana State Police say the driver, Alexis Pinto, took off after being spotted by a state trooper and later drove the wrong way on I-65 near downtown Indianapolis. The Toyota was eventually found in the creek. Pinto swam to shore and was taken into custody. Police believe the girl was living with Pinto. The two had been on the run since January. Butler is changing the name of Butler Arts and Events to just Butler Arts. The new name will take effect as part of the university's rebranding.
0: Own it where it's at and meet people where they are and just call ourselves Butler Arts. I feel like it makes a lot more just inclusive of everything we're doing.
30: Butler University's Vice President for Arts, Events, and Enterprise Management, Aaron Hurt, says Klaus Memorial Hall recently completed a $9 million renovation. And a moving tribute to American history is coming to Hendricks County this weekend. Johnette Cruz reports.
2: Starting Friday, September 18th, the Vietnam Traveling Memorial Wall will set up at Hummel Park in Plainfield, giving local families the chance to pay their respects to over 58,000 fallen soldiers. Rick Smith is a veteran who recently spoke to Fox 59.
3: The wall is, as you said, a solemn and respectful exhibit, and it gives the opportunity for those who cannot go to Washington, D.C. and see the original wall.
2: The three-quarter scale replica will be open to the public 24 hours a day at the Charleston Pavilion through September 21st. Admission is completely free for all visitors. Johnette Cruz, Network Indiana.
30: I'm Jarrett Lewis. 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
12: An environmental education workshop will be held Friday, September 18th at Bass Lake Beach in Knox. I'm Becca Shepherd for Stark County Family Dentistry from the WKVI Information Center.
13: Indiana Project Wet and Project Learning Tree will host the Free Forests and Watersheds Workshop from 10 a.m. to 3 p.m. Eastern Time. The workshop will focus on ways educators can teach middle and high school students about Indiana watersheds. Participants will take part in mapping, modeling, and field activities around Bass Lake while learning about how water moves through the environment. The workshop will also include information about using the U.S. Forest Service's Forests to Faucets Data Explorer to learn more about local watersheds. Attendees will receive the Water and Earth Systems Guidebook from Project Wet and the Forests, the Water and People Guidebook from Project Learning Tree, and other resources that can be used in the classroom. This workshop will be held at Bass Lake Beach, which is located at 5837 South State Road 10 in Knox. Participants should plan to bring a water bottle and lunch and dress for the weather, as some activities will be held outside. The workshop is free, but registration is required. More information is available by calling 463-253-8835. You can find that phone number online at WKVI.com. Indiana University Health will be offering mobile lung cancer screenings later this month at the Knox Community Center. The mobile screening unit will be at the community center on Wednesday, September 30th from 9 a.m. to 3 p.m. Central Time. In order to be eligible for a screening, individuals must have a history of smoking 20 pack years and be between the ages of 50 and 77. A pack year is calculated by multiplying the number of packs smoked per day by the number of years a person has smoked. IU Health says the low-dose CT screening takes less than 10 minutes and does not require any needles, preparation, or a change of clothes. Most insurance plans, including Medicare and Medicaid, cover the screening. Assistance is available for those without insurance. 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The Knox Community Center is located at 55 East Lake Street in Knox. Both those phone numbers and email address can be found online at WKVI.com. The Stark County Council will hold a meeting this Wednesday, September 16th. The meeting will take place at 3 p.m. Central Time in the Annex 1 meeting room, which is located at 53 East Mound Street in Knox. The agenda shares that the council is expected to consider final adoption of the 2027 county budgets, North Judson-St. Pierre school budget, the airport budget, and solid waste budget. The council will then consider an additional appropriation ordinance and a transfer ordinance. This agenda also includes approval of minutes from its August 17th meeting and any other business that may come before the council. The public is invited to attend this meeting.
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1: From the Tri-County Weather Center, I'm Bill Banks on All News 1520 WKVI. 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Tonight, partly cloudy and breezy with a low of 62. Tomorrow, mostly sunny with scattered afternoon showers and storms, high 89. Tomorrow night, rain showers and 65. Wednesday, rain and 81 degrees. I'm Bill Banks. 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
9: Turning now to funeral arrangements. 95-year-old Catherine Joanne Schultz of Madarieville passed away Saturday, August 29th. Cremation will take place at Frayne Crematory in Winnemac. Memorial contributions may be made to Camelot Care Center. Arrangements have been entrusted to Frayne Mortuary in Madarieville in memory of 95-year-old Catherine Joanne Schultz of Madarieville. 80-year-old Robert D. Kawaguchi passed away September 8th. Friends will be received from 4 to 8 p.m. this Thursday, September 17th, at the Brayman & Son Memorial Chapel in Knox. Services will be held at Brayman & Son Memorial Chapel at 5 p.m. Contributions may be made to the donor's choice in memory of 80-year-old Robert D. Kawaguchi of Knox. You can find complete obituary information online at WKVI.com.
10: 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Tonight, partly cloudy and breezy with a low of 62. Tomorrow, mostly sunny with scattered afternoon showers and storms, high 89. Tomorrow night, rain showers and 65. Wednesday, rain and 81 degrees. I'm Bill Banks. For your local forecast 24/7, visit WKVI.com.
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2: Starting the season on the wrong foot, I'm Network Indiana's Nathaniel Finch. The home opener for the Indianapolis Colts didn't quite go as planned. An 18-point loss at the hands of the Baltimore Ravens, Colts coach Shane Steichen reflects a day later.
3: Extremely disappointing in all three phases, the way we came out yesterday and started the season. We got a lot to clean up moving forward. Obviously, we got Kansas City big week this week, but looking at the game, I think things that we got to improve on, communication, tackling, we got to limit the explosive plays, special teams penalties, we got to clean those up, and then we got to be better offensively, just moving the ball, staying consistent there.
2: Sunday night football, the task at hand for the Colts. Traveling to Kansas City to take on the Chiefs this weekend. It was a very good weekend for the Indiana Hoosiers. 55-0 winners over Howard. A very happy Kurt Cignetti on the win.
4: Thought it was a good day Saturday. Walked out there feeling a lot better about things. Thought defense took a major step forward, flew around, swarmed the ball, dominated line of scrimmage, got the shutout, scored a touchdown, didn't let the opponent cross the 50. 8-3 and outs and a 4 and out. Just flew around and played a lot better.
2: With the previous top-ranked Ohio State falling at Texas, a new number one in the AP poll, the Longhorns. Notre Dame stays put at number three after beating Rice 52-0 at home, and the Hoosiers move up a spot now to four, the highest-ranked team in the Big Ten. In women's basketball, Caitlin Clark, Aaliyah Boston, and Stephanie White are gold medalists.
5: Their fifth consecutive world title, FIBA Women's Basketball 2026, United States of America.
2: Overcoming an early 14-point deficit, Team USA beating France by 18 points in Berlin. Clark with 12 points, Boston with 7, both off the bench. Nathaniel Finch, Network Indiana.
6: Fox News, I'm Tom Rigotti. Talks are underway to possibly lower the price of oil. Fox Business Network's Lauren Simonetti reports.
7: Energy officials from the Group of 20 and Venezuela are here in Houston discussing ways to get more oil onto the world market. This as the price of oil tops $100 a barrel, gas averaging $4.31 a gallon today, and diesel hits a record high of $6.23.
6: This as the conflict with Iran continues with no sign of an agreement on the Strait of Hormuz. A Homeland Security Inspector General's report reveals tough conditions for detainees at Florida's Alligator Alcatraz. Fox's Gernal Scott.
8: The report confirms the existence of cages described as being slightly larger than a phone booth that were used to detain illegal immigrants. A quote from the report said such confines go against standards for human treatment.
6: The facility has since been closed. 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
13: The lesson from a tragic situation. You're listening to Network Indiana. I'm Jarrett Lewis. A two-year-old boy is in critical condition after an accidental shooting inside a home on Indy's northwest side.
14: EMS and route. Caller's two-year-old son accidentally shot himself.
13: IMPD officers were called to a home near the Indianapolis Motor Speedway late last night. They believe the boy got to a firearm that wasn't safely secured and pulled the trigger. We don't know what his status is this afternoon. Police have not said whether they've made any arrests either, but they're reminding gun owners of the seriousness of having firearms in the home with kids. Police say a 14-year-old girl from New Jersey was hurt when a stolen Toyota she was in went into Fall Creek in Indianapolis Sunday morning. Indiana State Police say the driver, Alexis Pinto, took off after being spotted by a state trooper and later drove the wrong way on I-65 near downtown Indianapolis. The Toyota was eventually found in the creek. Pinto swam to shore and was taken into custody. Police believe the girl was living with Pinto. The two had been on the run since January. Butler is changing the name of Butler Arts and Events to just Butler Arts. The new name will take effect as part of the university's rebranding.
15: Own it where it's at and meet people where they are and just call ourselves Butler Arts. I still think it makes a lot more just inclusive of everything we're doing.
13: Butler University's Vice President for Arts, Events, and Enterprise Management, Aaron Hurt, says Klaus Memorial Hall recently completed a $9 million renovation. And a moving tribute to American history is coming to Hendricks County this weekend. Johnny Cruz reports.
16: Starting Friday, September 18th, the Vietnam Traveling Memorial Wall will set up at Hummel Park in Plainfield, giving local families the chance to pay their respects to over 58,000 fallen soldiers. Rick Smith is a veteran who recently spoke to Fox 59.
17: The wall is, as you say, a solemn and respectful exhibit, and it gives the opportunity for those who cannot go to Washington, D.C. and see the original wall.
16: The three-quarter scale replica will be open to the public 24 hours a day at the Charleston Pavilion through September 21st. Admission is completely free for all visitors. Jeanette Cruz, Network Indiana.
13: I'm Jarrett Lewis. You're listening to Network Indiana.
18: I'm Rusty Nixon. Giant FM News. Marshall County Commissioners have unanimously approved the low bid of Fendon Brown for fall paving projects on 7th Road and 12B Road, but the projects still face a funding challenge as the highway superintendent, Jason Peters, must now seek additional dollars from the county council. Commissioners opened bids on August 17th. At last Monday's meeting, the highway superintendent recommended accepting Fendon Brown's low bid of $532,951, which covers two project segments, 7th Road from Fur to State Road 331 at just over $243,000, 12B from U.S. 30 to the county line at just over $289,000. Peters was not present at the meeting and will need to approach the county council to secure the additional funding needed to move the projects forward. Commissioner Stan Klotz acknowledged the uncertainty surrounding the council's willingness to fund that work. Approval comes amid pushback from County Council President Tim Harmon, who voiced strong concerns during the county's budget hearing on August 10th. Harmon questioned whether the two rural roads, which he says see little traffic and have few homes along them, warrant that expenditure. Harmon acknowledged the 12th Road does need to be fixed, but disputed the overall price tag. He also proposed an alternative approach for 12th Road, suggesting the county could cold pave the road at roughly $70,000 rather than hiring a contractor to apply hot mix, an option he said would be triple the cost. Heartland Arts Center's annual black and white gala auction is returning this November. And this year, it's taking over the historic Reese Theater for an evening of art, creativity, and community. 2026 Black and White Exhibition and Gala will be held Friday, November 13th, 6 to 10 p.m. The event raises funds to support the transformation of the Heartland's historic downtown home into a vibrant new center for the arts. There'll be live art demonstrations, live music, creative performances. Evening also features cocktails and hors d'oeuvres, a curated auction, and a few surprises along the way. Tickets will be released in two phases, with early access available to Heartland members and past ticket holders. Tickets will be made available to members and past ticket holders September 14th. Tickets will be available to the general public beginning September 16th. Early bird pricing runs from September 14th to October 14th, with main floor tickets at $60, VIP balcony tickets at $75. Regular pricing after October 14th will be $70 for the main floor and $85 for the VIP balcony. Now's the best time to join Heartland Arts Center to receive early ticket access while also supporting the organization's work throughout the community. Town of Culver is inviting residents to clear out their closets, set up their tables, take part in the annual townwide garage sale scheduled for Friday, September 25th, Saturday, September 26th. Clerk Treasurer Karen Heim announced the event last week. Residents who wish to have their sale included in the official listing should submit their information through an online form no later than Tuesday, September 22nd. Residents can fill out that Google form with their sale information using the link with this article on the Giant FM WTCA website or Facebook page. All submissions must be received by Tuesday, September 22nd, to be included in that listing. For questions about the event, residents can contact the Culver Clerk Treasurer's Office at 574-842-3140 or visit www.townofculver.org. I'm Rusty Nixon, Giant FM News.
19: From the Tri-County Weather Center, I'm Bill Banks on All News 1520 WKVI. 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Tonight, partly cloudy and breezy with a low of 62. Tomorrow, mostly sunny with scattered afternoon showers and storms, high 89. Tomorrow night, rain showers and 65. Wednesday, rain and 81 degrees. I'm Bill Banks. For your local forecast 24/7, visit WKVI.com.
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22: Today in school, I learned a lot. In chemistry, I learned that no one likes me. In English, I learned that I'm disgusting. And in physics, I learned that I'm a loser.
23: Today in school, I learned that I'm ugly and useless. And in gym, I learned that I'm pathetic and a joke. In history, I learned that I'm trash.
24: Today in school, I learned that I have no friends. In English, I learned that I make people sick. And at lunch, I learned that I sit on my own because I smell. 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
2: We've never harvested popcorn in September before. 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
2: It's kind of unusual. I don't really have a good explanation of why, but it's more subject to get blown down by storms and that kind of thing. 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
2: I think the crop's decent, but neither one's going to be as good as last year was.
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18: Turning to funeral arrangements, Owen E. Rao, 93, passed away on Friday, January 9th, 2026, at St. Joe Regional Medical Center in Plymouth. Born in North Liberty on April 22nd of 1932, Owen was the son of Harry and Irma Cole Rao. Graduating from Bremen High School, he honorably served in the United States Navy during the Korean War. Visitation will be held on Saturday, September 19th from 11 a.m. to 1 p.m. at Johnson Danielson Funeral Home, 1100 North Michigan Street in Plymouth. A celebration of life will immediately follow at 1 p.m. Owen will be laid to rest at Fair Cemetery. Condolences can be left for the family at www.johnson-danielson.com. Chris R. Pinkerton, 65, passed away on Friday, September 11th at Center for Hospice, Racklin House. Chris was born July 10th of 1961 in Muncie to Larry and Beth Pinkerton. He attended Plymouth High School, graduated with the class of 1979. Per wishes of the family, private services will be held. Memorial contributions may be given to the Cancer Association of Marshall County, P.O. Box 895, Plymouth, Indiana. Johnson Danielson Funeral Home has been entrusted with the arrangements. Condolences can be left for the family at www.johnson-danielson.com. Mark L. Whitaker, 64, passed away on Friday, September 11th, at his home. Mark was born on December 30th of 1961 in Ohio to Don and Lillian Harper Whitaker. He attended Plymouth High School, graduating with the class of 1981. Shortly after, Mark answered the call to serve his country, serving in the United States Army as a mechanic from 1981 to 1985. Burial will take place at New Oak Hill Cemetery in Plymouth with military honors at a later date. Johnson Danielson Funeral Home has been entrusted with the arrangements. Condolences can be left for the family at www.johnson-danielson.com.
19: 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Tonight, partly cloudy and breezy with a low of 62. Tomorrow, mostly sunny with scattered afternoon showers and storms, high 89. Tomorrow night, rain showers and 65. Wednesday, rain and 81 degrees. I'm Bill Banks. For your local forecast 24/7, visit WKVI.com.
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18: 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It starts Thursday night on Max 98.3. As we go around the county, we talk to all the coaches about their matchups coming up on Friday, on Thursday night. Lights, Friday night, we've got a trio of games for you. On WKBI, Mitch Columbia has John Glenn coming into Knox. That game will start at 6:30 pregame, 7 o'clock kick. With Glenn and Knox on WTCA, Plymouth travels to Goshen for an NLC contest. Once again, that one starts 6:30 for the pregame, 7 o'clock kickoff, and on Max 98.3. It is Culver and North Judson, our game of the week. Join me and Joe McKee for that play-by-play action, starting with our pregame at 6:30, and then 7 o'clock with the kickoff. And don't forget, Saturday morning coaches show starts at 7. We go back around the county. We talk to the coaches once again. This time, get kind of a replay of Friday night action. That starts at 7 on Saturday. I'm Rusty Nixon, Giant FM Sports.
3: ABC News, I'm Chuck Sievertson. Leaders of artificial intelligence companies and the president will meet this week or next to talk about the corporate officials calling for a slowdown and some oversight to make sure it's safe. That from House Speaker Mike Johnson.
4: We do not want to jump in. The reflex of legislative bodies is to cover things up with red tape and hyper-regulation. If you do that, then you lose your edge, and that is a national security concern to the American people.
3: President Trump says Ukraine and Russia have agreed not to attack each other's energy facilities, blaming record-high diesel prices on that war. But Ukraine's president says he'd agree only if Russia's on board, and Russia isn't saying. The Trump Environmental Protection Agency says it is eliminating a Biden-era rule that limits planet-warming pollution from coal and gas-fired power plants. EPA says it'll save money. The Pitt and Widows Bay, top competitors in tonight's Emmy Awards. This is ABC News. A report on the former detention facility known as Alligator Alcatraz in Florida is released by the Department of Homeland Security.
5: In a sweeping report issued Monday, the DHS Inspector General describes a facility overrun with poor conditions. Everything from insect infestations in the showers to a lack of clean drinking water. It says detainees were not provided with sufficient living space. In some cases, people were held for hours in small metal containers that looked like cages but were described as calming areas. The inspectors describe the use of those small enclosures as unprecedented in modern corrections facilities. Alligator Alcatraz has now closed. Sherry Preston, ABC News.
3: Costco raising the price of motor oil sold under its exclusive private label brand and is limiting how much customers can buy because oil prices have climbed. Bob Mackie, famed fashion and costume designer for movies, TV, and concerts, is dead at 87. Chuck Sievertson, ABC News.
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13: The lesson from a tragic situation. You're listening to Network Indiana. I'm Jarrett Lewis. A 2-year-old boy is in critical condition after an accidental shooting inside a home on Indy's northwest side.
8: EMS and route. Caller's 2-year-old son accidentally shot himself.
13: IMPD officers were called to a home near the Indianapolis Motor Speedway late last night. They believe the boy got to a firearm that wasn't safely secured and pulled the trigger. We don't know what his status is this afternoon. Police have not said whether they've made any arrests either, but they're reminding gun owners of the seriousness of having firearms in the home with kids. Police say a 14-year-old girl from New Jersey was hurt when a stolen Toyota she was in went into Fall Creek in Indianapolis Sunday morning. Indiana State Police say the driver, Alexis Pinto, took off after being spotted by a state trooper and later drove the wrong way on I-65 near downtown Indianapolis. The Toyota was eventually found in the creek. Pinto swam to shore and was taken into custody. Police believe the girl was living with Pinto. The two had been on the run since January. Butler is changing the name of Butler Arts and Events to just Butler Arts. The new name will take effect as part of the university's rebranding.
9: Own it where it's at and meet people where they are and just call ourselves Butler Arts. I feel like it makes a lot more just inclusive of everything we're doing.
13: Butler University's Vice President for Arts, Events, and Enterprise Management, Aaron Hurt, says Klaus Memorial Hall recently completed a $9 million renovation. And a moving tribute to American history is coming to Hendricks County this weekend. Janet Cruz reports.
10: Starting Friday, September 18th, the Vietnam Traveling Memorial Wall will set up at Hummel Park in Plainfield, giving local families the chance to pay their respects to over 58,000 fallen soldiers. Rick Smith is a veteran who recently spoke to Fox 59.
11: The wall is, as you said, a solemn and respectful exhibit, and it gives the opportunity for those who cannot go to Washington, D.C. and see the original wall.
10: The three-quarter scale replica will be open to the public 24 hours a day at the Charleston Pavilion through September 21st. Admission is completely free for all visitors. Jeanette Cruz, Network Indiana.
13: I'm Jarrett Lewis. You're listening to Network Indiana.
12: An environmental education workshop will be held Friday, September 18th at Bass Lake Beach in Knox. I'm Becca Shepherd for Stark County Family Dentistry from the WKVI Information Center. Indiana Project WET and Project Learning Tree will host the Free Forests and Watersheds Workshop from 10 a.m. to 3 p.m. Eastern Time. The workshop will focus on ways educators can teach middle and high school students about Indiana watersheds. Participants will take part in mapping, modeling, and field activities around Bass Lake while learning about how water moves through the environment. The workshop will also include information about using the U.S. Forest Service's Forests to Faucets Data Explorer to learn more about local watersheds. Attendees will receive the Water in Earth Systems Guidebook from Project WET and the Forests, the Water and People Guidebook from Project Learning Tree, and other resources that can be used in the classroom. This workshop will be held at Bass Lake Beach, which is located at 5837 South State Road 10 in Knox. Participants should plan to bring a water bottle and lunch and dress for the weather, as some activities will be held outside. The workshop is free, but registration is required. More information is available by calling 463-253-8835. You can find that phone number online at WKVI.com. Indiana University Health will be offering mobile lung cancer screenings later this month at the Knox Community Center. The mobile screening unit will be at the community center on Wednesday, September 30th, from 9 a.m. to 3 p.m. Central Time. In order to be eligible for a screening, individuals must have a history of smoking 20 pack years and be between the ages of 50 and 77. A pack year is calculated by multiplying the number of packs smoked per day by the number of years a person has smoked. IU Health says the low-dose CT screening takes less than 10 minutes and does not require any needles, preparation, or a change of clothes. Most insurance plans, including Medicare and Medicaid, cover the screening. Assistance is available for those without insurance. 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The Knox Community Center is located at 55 East Lake Street in Knox. Both those phone numbers and email address can be found online at WKVI.com. The Stark County Council will hold a meeting this Wednesday, September 16th. The meeting will take place at 3 p.m. Central Time in the Annex 1 meeting room, which is located at 53 East Mound Street in Knox. The agenda shares that the council is expected to consider final adoption of the 2027 county budgets, North Judson-St. Pierre school budget, the airport budget, and solid waste budget. The council will then consider an additional appropriation ordinance and a transfer ordinance. This agenda also includes approval of minutes from its August 17th meeting and any other business that may come before the council. The public is invited to attend this meeting. WKVI News and Information on the Hour is brought to you by Dr. Andrew Frazier and the staff over at Stark County Family Dentistry in Knox, now in their location on Highway 35 next to First Source Bank. Their office phone number is 574-212-2008. I'm Becca Shepherd from the WKVI Information Center. 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
19: From the Tri-County Weather Center, I'm Bill Banks on All News 1520 WKVI. 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Tonight, partly cloudy and breezy with a low of 62. Tomorrow, mostly sunny with scattered afternoon showers and storms, high 89. Tomorrow night, rain showers and 65. Wednesday, rain and 81 degrees. I'm Bill Banks. For your local forecast 24/7, visit WKVI.com.
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25: 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The odds of a child being diagnosed with autism, 1 in 68. 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
2: I think the crop's decent, but neither one's going to be as good as last year was.
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12: Turning now to funeral arrangements. 95-year-old Catherine Joanne Schultz of Madarieville passed away Saturday, August 29th. Cremation will take place at Frayne Crematory in Winnemac. Memorial contributions may be made to Camelot Care Center. Arrangements have been entrusted to Frayne Mortuary in Madaryville in memory of 95-year-old Catherine Joanne Schultz of Madaryville. 80-year-old Robert D. Kawaguchi passed away September 8th. Friends will be received from 4 to 8 p.m. this Thursday, September 17th, at the Brayman & Son Memorial Chapel in Knox. Services will be held at Brayman & Son Memorial Chapel at 5 p.m. Contributions may be made to the donor's choice in memory of 80-year-old Robert D. Kawaguchi of Knox. You can find complete obituary information online at WKVI.com.
19: 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Tonight, partly cloudy and breezy with a low of 62. Tomorrow, mostly sunny with scattered afternoon showers and storms, high 89. Tomorrow night, rain showers and 65. Wednesday, rain and 81 degrees. I'm Bill Banks. For your local forecast 24/7, visit WKVI.com.
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4: Congratulations to our Tyler Roth WKVI Athlete of the Week, Winamax's own Jaben Hines. 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He is up to 35 career assists and counting, as he will continue to extend his career mark this season. 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
4: The lesson from a tragic situation. You're listening to Network Indiana. I'm Jarrett Lewis. A 2-year-old boy is in critical condition after an accidental shooting inside a home on Indy's northwest side.
5: He missed en route. Caller's 2-year-old son accidentally shot himself.
4: IMPD officers were called to a home near the Indianapolis Motor Speedway late last night. They believe the boy got to a firearm that wasn't safely secured and pulled the trigger. We don't know what his status is this afternoon. Police have not said whether they've made any arrests either, but they're reminding gun owners of the seriousness of having firearms in the home with kids. Police say a 14-year-old girl from New Jersey was hurt when a stolen Toyota she was in went into Fall Creek in Indianapolis Sunday morning. Indiana State Police say the driver, Alexis Pinto, took off after being spotted by a state trooper and later drove the wrong way on I-65 near downtown Indianapolis. The Toyota was eventually found in the creek. Pinto swam to shore and was taken into custody. Police believe the girl was living with Pinto. The two had been on the run since January. Butler is changing the name of Butler Arts and Events to just Butler Arts. The new name will take effect as part of the university's rebranding.
6: Own it where it's at and meet people where they are and just call ourselves Butler Arts. I feel like it makes a lot more just inclusive of everything we're doing.
4: Butler University's Vice President for Arts, Events, and Enterprise Management, Aaron Hurt, says Klaus Memorial Hall recently completed a $9 million renovation. And a moving tribute to American history is coming to Hendricks County this weekend. Janet Cruz reports.
7: Starting Friday, September 18th, the Vietnam Traveling Memorial Wall will set up at Hummel Park in Plainfield, giving local families the chance to pay their respects to over 58,000 fallen soldiers. Rick Smith is a veteran who recently spoke to Fox 59.
8: The wall is, as you said, a solemn and respectful exhibit, and it gives the opportunity for those who cannot go to Washington, D.C. and see the original wall.
7: The three-quarter scale replica will be open to the public 24 hours a day at the Charleston Pavilion through September 21st. Admission is completely free for all visitors. Jeanette Cruz, Network Indiana.
4: I'm Jarrett Lewis. 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